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3: You're listening to the Cincinnati Children's Postgame Show. The Nationals beat the Reds tonight, 8-7 the final score. Continuing with scores now from National League cities, the Rockies knocked off the Pirates tonight, 10-4 the final score. Mickey Moniak put Colorado in front in the top of the fifth.
4: 2-2, and Mickey drives this high and deep right field. He's got a birthday bomb, and the Rockies have a three-run shot for the first time this year. And they have a 6-3 lead in the Steel City.
3: And that's the call on Rockies TV. The Braves knocked off the Cubs tonight, 4-1 the final score. They are now 30-13 on the season. Atlanta scored three times in the bottom of the eighth inning to take the lead in that game, and Chicago has now lost four games in a row. They are in the bottom of the ninth now in Milwaukee, where the Padres have a 3-1 lead over the Brewers. Gavin Sheets, a three-run home run in the top of the ninth to put San Diego in front. In the bottom of the 10th, Tigers 2, Mets 2, and just underway in L.A., the Giants and Dodgers no score. Shohei Ohtani on the mound tonight for L.A. When we return, highlights from tonight's Reds loss to the Nationals. They fall 8-7-10, and you're listening to the Cincinnati Children's Postgame Show on the Reds Radio Network.
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0: One pitch. And there's the homer. Into the seats in right field. Dalen Lau has hit his third home run of this series on a breaking ball, and he hits it into the right field seats. It is a two-run home run, and it has given the Nationals an 8-6 lead.
1: 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That was the seventh home run Santion has given up this season, and the fifth home run he has given up in his last four outings. In the bottom of the 10th, Sal Stewart was the runner at second base. Lefty P.J. Poland was on the mound for Washington. J.J. Blade struck out on strike three. Stewart stole second base. Next up was Spencer Steer, and then this happened.
0: 3-2 pitch. There's a fly ball deep left field, and it is gone. It is out of here. Nope, they're going to call it a double.
2: Oh,
0: they're going to call it interference. A fan reaching over the yellow line, and immediately the second base umpire, Emil Jimenez, throwing his hands in the air in a cross formation. And I'm sure that the umpires will review this just to make sure, but you can see the glove come over the top of the line.
1: If the fan doesn't touch that ball, it would have been close. Not sure it would have been a home run, but it would have been nice to see what would have happened. Nathaniel Lowe then grounded out with Steer going to third base. Tyler Stevenson walked. Blake Dunn then grounded out to shortstop to end the ball game. Reds fall 8-7. 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
1: Reds fall tonight to the Nationals, 8-7. You're listening to the Cincinnati Children's post-game show. 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Here are the totals from tonight's game. For Washington, 8 runs, 10 hits, 1 error, 7 left on base. Cincinnati, 7 runs on 7 hits, no errors. They stranded 8. Farland, the winner, 1-1. Santion, the loser, 1-2. Poland, save number 2. Home runs in this game, Ruiz number 3, Lyle number 6 for Washington, and Stevenson's grand slam was his third home run of the season. 3 hours, 14 minutes, 17,312 on hand here at Great American Ballpark. With the victory, the Nationals are now just a game under 500 at 21-22, and with the defeat, the Reds are now just a game over 500 at 22-21. Let's head down to the Reds clubhouse now and hear from Red starter Nick Lodolo.
7: Really, the second was I was ahead 2 strikes and I stayed in the zone. At first inning, I did a good job of expanding, and second inning, I just didn't expand when I got to 2 strikes.
8: How comfortable are you feeling?
7: I felt fine, honestly. I felt like as the game went on, I started to throw some better sliders and stuff like that. So, yeah, like I said, really what killed me was in the second, being in the zone when I'm way ahead in the count, which can't happen.
2: that point, mixing up your pitches pretty well. Do you feel like you had your full arsenal and had command of them?
7: Yeah, for the most part. Command, I'd say probably not really. Like, that kind of goes back to the expanding part. Just getting pitches to hit. So, yeah.
1: That's Red starter Nick Lodolo. So tomorrow the Reds need a victory to avoid the three-game series sweep, and they go with the best they have, right-hander Chase Burns. He makes the start. He is 4-1 with a 2.11 ERA. Left-hander Foster Griffin will start for Washington. He's 4-1. His ERA 2.12. We're on the air with the pregame show beginning at 12:10. First pitch is scheduled for 12:40. And once again, the final score tonight in 10 innings, the Nationals beat the Reds 8-7. And good night from Great American Ballpark.
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putting together my final notes, and I don't know that I recall a Reds season where so many things have flipped inside of games and inside of a season that is just, 43 games in. I mean, for example, tonight the Reds lead 5-0 in the first inning. They lead 5-0 in the first. They give up that lead and then lose the game. It flipped. Nick Lodolo in the first inning tonight struck out the side on 12 pitches. And then in the second inning, gave up 4 runs on 30 pitches into a third inning where he walked in a run with the bases loaded. Seventh inning, Ellie leads off with a double. Things flip, and they get nothing. Ninth inning, McLain leads off with a double. Things flip, they get nothing. They started the year 3-0 in extra innings. They're now 3-3. They started the year 7-0 in one-run games. 7-5. They at one point stood 20-11 in first place. They're 22-21 in last place. The things that have flipped in game and in season on this team is incredible. I don't know how much more evidence Terry Francona would need to not throw Tony Santion. I don't know. I don't know. I can only assume that he's paying attention, and yet he ran Tony Santion out again. And I'm sure glad that Terry Francona ran Pierce Johnson out last night to pitch in the ninth inning of a 10-2 game and throw 25 pitches so he wasn't available tonight so he could go back to Tony Santion. It doesn't make any sense. And here, Tito plays lineup bingo after saying he doesn't like to do it, and all kinds of jumbling to the batting order, and they score 5 runs in the first inning. And I think everybody is thinking, all right, I've always loved this offense. This is awesome. And they wound up scoring 2 more runs the rest of the game. They went 3-for-15 with runners in scoring position. 3-for-15 with runners in scoring position. And they have dropped 10 of their last 12 games. The Nationals won a baseball game on the road in which they trailed 5-0 in the first inning. And the way that thing started, you talk about a circle the moment sequence for me on my notes. I mean, Spencer Steer is up in the very first inning, and there's a run home, and there's a runner on, and there's 2 outs, and Jake Irvin is out of the inning with strike 3. And Spencer Steer challenged, and he won the challenge, and he kept the at-bat alive, and he walked, and then Nathaniel Lowe walked, and then Tyler Stevenson, who had 1 RBI in his previous 14 games, since April the 25th, he'd had 1 RBI, just absolutely obliterates one for a grand slam, and you're thinking, holy cow, the Reds won an ABS challenge, kept the inning alive, and put 4 on the board after that, and made Jake Irvin throw 18 more pitches. And you're thinking, I like this. I like this lineup. And Nick Lodolo strikes out the side in the first. Let's go! And then what was that? I don't understand. What? How?
And I'll say this, as much as I am most of the time a homer, and as much as I would

0: love to create a scenario where the top spin on that ball causes it to hit the wall and spin into the seats, and it's a game-tying home run, and we're going, unbelievable, Spencer Steer. I know, if you look at it, and it's what they saw in New York, the glove is in front of the yellow padding. It's down below the wall. If anything, the ball hits that padding and sticks and drops straight down. They're going to get the run they got anyway. As much as I would love to, and as much as everybody's going to talk about Steve Bartman for the next couple of days, I just can't create the scenario where they got hosed. It's unfortunate, but I don't think they got hosed by the fan. I think the ball dents that yellow padding, which is a soft, spongy, cushiony thing, and it drops. It maybe ricochets back a little bit, but eventually drops and the run scores anyway. I don't think it was a home run. I don't think it was going to be a home run. And I think that's why in New York they looked and said, we can't assume it's going to be a home run because the glove was in the front of the yellow padding when the catch was made, and the yellow padding is certainly in play, and the yellow padding is spongy, and there's just you can't say, well, we believe the ball hits, and based on the top spin, then continue spinning into the stands, and that's a two-run home run. They just couldn't. I know it will fit the narrative of being upset about the night. And if you listened to me last night, I know how to get upset about things. Maybe it's just because I lack the strength because I've been beaten down from last night. I just can't create a scenario where I get upset and rant and rave that the fan screwed the Reds tonight. I just don't think he did. 8-7 in 10 innings. 8-7 in 10 innings in a game they led 5-0 in the first. I'm going to make our Stone Statement Star of the Game pick, brought to you by Stone Statements. Make a statement with your countertops, stonestatements.com. I think it's the same guy I did last night. I know I gave him one of them. It may have been the power player of the game. Daylen Lyle gets the Stone Statement Star of the Game. How could he not? He hits the two-run home run in the 10th inning off of Tony Santion. I shouldn't laugh, but Tony Santion has now given up 5 home runs in his last 4 outings. Gave up one last night, gives up one tonight. He's given up a homer in 4 straight games, including 2 in one of those appearances. So 5 home runs in his last 4 outings, and Terry Francona and the Reds just keep sending him right back out there. Sure. What do you got to lose? Other than another game, what do you got to lose by throwing Tony Santion? And I as I was watching it last night, and I'm watching Pierce Johnson in mop-up last night. Pierce Johnson was mopping up in the 9th inning, and I'm thinking, wait a minute, it's 10-2. Why is Pierce Johnson pitching? And he wound up throwing 26 pitches, which took him out of play for tonight. Anybody think they could have used him tonight? I have no idea how what he would have done, but I bet you a stack of money he would have done better than Tony Santion. Maybe that's just me. It's not been a good last couple of nights for Terry Francona. I don't know if he misses Brad Mills, his bench coach, or retired, but last night was one of the worst. I think last night, if truth be told, I think Tito would tell you, all things considered, the lineup he constructed last night, not pinch hitting for Key Brian Hayes in the fourth, and the way it eventually unfolded, that was one of the poorer games that Terry Francona has ever managed, I would have to believe. Tonight, I'll give him credit, because he shook up, and I mean shook up the lineup. I mean moving parts everywhere. TJ Friedl goes down to 8th. He hadn't hit 8 since 2004. Will Benson, who leads the team in walk percentage, is back in the leadoff spot. Ellie's up to 2nd. Sal Stewart's up to 3rd. J.J. Blanet is 4th. And they're cooking. There were some balls that were mashed early in this one tonight. But, man, the rest of the way, and Tony Santion in the 9th. Let's take some calls when we come back. I can't wait to see what you took out of this one. 513-749-7000, 1-800, the big one. Reds lose tonight 8-7 in 10 innings. They have dropped 10 of their last 12. 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
25: 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All right, how about some health benefits?
26: Right.
25: They found everything from not develop Parkinson's disease to dropping your risk of various cancers.
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25: Nice.
26: Yeah.
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0: Hey, back on the Kelsey Chevrolet Extra Inning Show, 700 WLW, Lance McAllister, your host, Drew Westerhattie, your producer tonight. Let's do the injury report while I'm looking at it, brought to you by O'Connor, Achani, and Levy. 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The news of the day, the Reds placing Rhett Lauder on the injured list officially with right shoulder pain is the designation. We'll get into the starting pitcher they signed as his replacement in a bit. One other thought as we go back out to the phones, that ninth inning, reconstructing that ninth inning. I mentioned the Reds were 3-for-15 with runners in scoring position, which is really difficult to do. Matt McClain leads off with a double. One of the better swings that Matt McClain's put on a ball this season. And he's on second base. And Dane Meyers comes up. Dane Meyers is now 0 for his last 11 with 7 strikeouts. He attempts to lay down a sacrifice bunt. He popped it up. Had he gotten the sacrifice bunt down, it's tough to reconstruct the inning, but Ellie, as the next batter, hit a deep fly out to left field, which would have scored the run. But it didn't. And then Spencer Steer grounds out, and the inning is over. If you're wondering, as I was, Dane Meyers has never laid down a sacrifice bunt in his major league career. In 4 years in the majors, 0 sacrifice bunts. The last sacrifice bunt executed by Dane Meyers was at AA in 2022. He went to the plate over 1,100 times in the minors, and he had a total of 3 sacrifice bunts. Tonight, he was asked to lay down the first sack bunt of his major league career, and he failed miserably. Reds lose. 8-7, your final score. To the phones we go in Dayton. Zach, welcome to 700 WLW. Zach?
1: Yeah, it's very, very frustrating. I went to the game last. I went to the game tonight. I've probably been to 10 games, and I'm back probably 300 for the 10 games I've been this year.
0: That's not a very good percentage.
1: Everybody left. I went down to the first base. Like, I sat right behind where Gino was. And I looked at him eye to eye. I said, Gino, even though you're hurt, you're the patriarch. Get this batting down. You get the batting down the cup. He looked at me. He nodded.
0: It would nice to have his. It would be nice to have his bat back in this order, no question.
1: And actually, so hopefully he can do something for this batting average. I don't know about better pitching. We need to do some better pitching.
0: No question about that. Hey, Zach, I got to run. Thank you for the call. You're fading out a little bit. I got a little bit of an echo there. Be safe if you're on the roads. Having said, it'd be nice to have Eugenio Suarez back. You should win a game where you score 7 runs. They did that, and they lost tonight. Let's go to Indiana, and let's see. Wyatt, you are on 700 WLW. Welcome.
2: Hello, Lance. How are you?
0: Well, I'm not as worked up as last night. I'm kind of become numb to the agony of it all.
2: Mm-hmm. Tony Santion's got to go.
0: Well, what does that mean? Does that mean go to the minors, or go on vacation, or what would you like? Or where'd you like him to go?
2: Yeah, to the minors. He's not good.
0: Yeah, his velocity is not what it was last year. He was worked a lot last year, and they tried to compensate for that in the spring by kind of easing him in. But he's not getting it up to where he got it last year. But whether that's happening or not, he simply has no location whatsoever. He looks like a guy who's just rearing back and saying, "Here, I'm going to throw it as hard as I'm going to try to throw it hard, and I dare you to hit it." And everybody's saying, "Okay, we'll take that dare," and they're absolutely crushing his pitches.
2: Yeah. I hope they get their act together soon. I mean, I'm worried about this whole team.
0: Well, that makes two of us. Wyatt, thank you for the call. I'm going to salute our Skyline Chili Feeling Good Player of the Game, brought to you by Skyline Chili. Feeling good, it's Skyline time. I'm going to go TJ Antone because he pitched two innings tonight, which might not seem like a big deal. Those are two big innings out of the bullpen. He threw 28 pitches, 23 were strikes. He did allow a run, but it was his longest outing in the major leagues. And keep in mind, he's been hurt and missed time. That's the longest outing in the major leagues since September of 2023. Good for TJ Antone, our Skyline Chili Feeling Good Player of the Game. How about, let's go here. Let's go, how about Tennessee we go. Josh, welcome to the Kelsey Chevrolet Extra Inning Show.
3: Hey, Lance, thanks for taking my call. I was wanting to talk about base running. I think it's imperative that they start putting runners in motion. And case in point, steer grounding into that double play. They have a hard enough time the way it is scoring runs. And in the ninth inning, McLean leads off with the double. Myers doesn't get the bunt down. Now, what's crazy to me is they were tied at the time. In the 10th inning, they were down by one, and with one out, Sal steals third. Why is it okay for being down a run or being down two runs and a run that doesn't mean anything, you steal third then? Why not steal with McLean in the ninth inning? I don't understand that.
0: There is a perplexing aspect of the aggressiveness slash lack of aggressiveness with this team. They've been smart running bases, taking extra bases, but I don't think they've been as aggressive when needed, stealing bases. And I don't have an I know Tito doesn't like giving up outs, but man, it's tough to throw out runners in this day and age of baseball. The game is set up for teams to steal bases, and there's moments I think they've left those on the table.
3: Yeah, I'm sure you're like me. On the rare occasion Friedel gets on, or McLean, or to a lesser extent Stewart, but certainly De La Cruz, every time the pitcher picks his leg up, I'm screaming at the TV, take off, take off, take off, and they so rarely try to steal. And then it seems like without fail, somebody's going to hit a rocket into a double play. At least put the runners in motion. You're not scoring anyways. You are terrible with men in scoring position. At least put pressure on the defense.
0: Yeah, that's the argument. The fact that they're so poor with runners and 3-for-15 with runners in scoring position tonight, you have to do, even if it makes you uncomfortable, even if it gets you out of your comfort zone, you have to do something different to try to force the action and create something. And yet, in the end, ultimately, had we said at the start of the night, if they score seven, should they win? We'd say yes, they should win a game they score seven.
3: Absolutely.
0: Yeah. Hey, thank I appreciate you checking in. Thanks for staying up late listening.
3: Thank you, babe.
0: Have a great night. Wow, that's 10 o'clock hour in the books. One more. I've got so much stuff to get to. How am I going to do all this? We got to track the machine. We got to go down on the farm. We got to take more calls. We got to check the scoreboard tonight. Reds lose 8-7 in 10 innings in a game they led 5-0 in the first. In a game they went 3-for-15 with runners in scoring position. I think they only got three hits after the first inning, or maybe four hits after the first inning. It's the Kelsey Chevrolet Extra Inning Show, 700 WLW.
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5: President Xi Jinping welcomes Trump to China. 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
6: This is a special report from ABC News. I'm Dave Packer. An arrival ceremony in Beijing for President Trump, shaking hands with Chinese President Xi, and signaling the start of a historic summit between the two leaders. ABC's Selena Wang with what both sides are looking for.
9: President Trump, for his part, he wants headline trade deals. Beijing to promise to buy American planes, agricultural products, as well as energy. We could also see the creation, I'm told by administration officials, of a board of investment and trade to manage economic exchange on less sensitive economic areas. Now, for Beijing's part, they want to focus on one key word, and that is stability.
10: This meeting taking place in the shadow of the war in Iran. China, an ally of Iran, gets fuel from Iran and provides goods used by the Iranian government. President Trump expected to urge President Xi to pressure Iran into agreeing to U.S. terms to end the war and reopen the Strait of Hormuz. This is ABC News.
5: Now your latest traffic and weather together. No accidents to report. Traffic appears to be moving smoothly across the tri-state.
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12: On the way to our Thursday morning, partly cloudy, a 7 a.m. temperature of 43. The rest of our Thursdays, mostly sunny, a high of 66. At night, mostly clear, a low down to 46. From your severe weather station, I'm 9 First Warning, Chief Meteorologist Steve Raleigh, News Radio 700 WLW.
5: Nothing on the area radar. We're at 52 degrees. Your 11 o'clock report is a service of Queen City Ford. A large house fire in Elmwood Place sends three to area hospitals. It happened at a Highland Avenue residence around 6 o'clock this evening. The three hospitalized were reportedly trapped before being rescued. Two of the pets died in this fire. One was taken to Cincinnati Children's, with the other two going to UC Medical Center. A cause nor estimated damages have been provided.
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5: Not a very good 5-1-3 day today, Cincinnati. Reds falling to the Nationals 8-7 in 10 innings. For Nick Lodolo, he goes four innings. He allows five runs on six hits, three walks, and six strikeouts. Tyler Stevenson with a grand slam in the first inning. Reds look to avoid the sweep tomorrow afternoon against the Nats. Coverage begins at 11:40 right here on the Big One with the inside pitch. We'll have a 12:40 first pitch from Chase Burns. Before Wednesday's game, the Reds signed former Marlins starter Chris Paddock. He had an 0-5 record with a 7.63 ERA before his release Sunday. Rhett Lauder officially placed on the 15-day IL. For the Florence Yalls, they strike out 18 times tonight in an 8-3 loss to the Mississippi Mud Monsters. FC Cincinnati's unbeaten streak ends at 6 with a no call in the box, allowing Inter Miami to escape 5-3. The attendance for 5-1-3 day at TQL, 21,513. Orange and Blue visit San Diego FC Saturday night at 9:30. Bengals signed third-round pick Takario Davis, leaving only one of the seven picks unsigned. The 2026 NFL schedule will be released in full Thursday evening, and you can join us for the 700 WLW AE Door and Window Orange and Black Schedule Breakdown Show live from Dickman's at 6 o'clock. Did have a rumor passed on by WLWT's Mike Dardis. Apparently the Ravens will visit the Bengals New Year's Eve. It is not confirmed. It is a warm rumor only. Guess we'll find out tomorrow. Your next update is at 11:30 with breaking news anytime. I'm Lee Mowen, News Radio 700 WLW.
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12: Well, file this one under one of those nights. Welcome in on a night where the Reds lose 8-7 in 10 innings. It's 11:08, and this is the Kelsey Chevrolet Extra Inning Show. I'm Lance McAllister. We roll till midnight tonight. Kevin Gordon's got the ATN America's Trucking Network at that point. Daylon Lyle belted a two-run 10th inning homer off Tony Santion, the fifth homer the Reds reliever has allowed over his last four appearances, and the Nationals won a game they trailed 5-0 in the first. In the you-can't-make-this-up category, Spencer Steer's 10th inning rocket was ruled an RBI double, fan interference at the yellow line padding in left field instead of a game-tying home run. I still believe it was the right call, as much as it pains me to say that. Tyler Stevenson had hit a first-inning grand slam. The Reds led 5-0, but Nick Lodolo lasted just four innings, giving five runs back. It was tied. The Reds blew multiple chances throughout the night. They have now dropped 10 of their last 12. They started the year 3-0 in extra innings. They're now 3-3. They started the year 7-0 in one-run games. They're now 7-5. The offense managed seven hits. Tyler Stevenson had the slam. Ellie had two hits. Five straight games with multiple hits for Ellie De La Cruz. And while I'm thinking about it, we're going to name who's rolling for the hometown team presented by Rolling Homes, the local team helping homeowners sell without repairs, fees, or stress. 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So who's rolling for the hometown team? Spencer Steer. Two more hits tonight, a double, two runs, and a walk. He entered tonight's game hitting .290 over his last 22 games with a .380 on base percentage. In the first 18 games of this season, he hit .190. He's been a totally different hitter over the last 22, and that makes him the man who is rolling for the hometown team presented by Rolling Homes. 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It's clearly explained. Closing date that works for you. It's as simple as 513-513-CASH. What else stood out tonight? Tyler Stevenson not only hit a grand slam, he won three challenges behind the plate, and he caught a runner stealing. On a negative note, and this is one of those, I look up stuff, and sometimes I look it up and say, okay, that makes sense. And then I look up stuff and it says that makes, and I think that makes no sense. And then I look up stuff and I say that can't possibly be true. And I looked this up in Gulf Shores on vacation last week, the last time they did it. And it's very much true. Adding Nick Lodolo's bases loaded walk tonight, the Reds pitchers have now walked a batter with the bases loaded
18: 15 times this season. We're 43 games in, and they've allowed 15 runs by walking a batter with the bases loaded. Now, something like that is only good with context. So ask me, Lance, how many times did they do it all of last season? Seven times in 162 games, they walked a batter with the bases loaded. This year through 43 games, they've done it 15 times. How is that even possible? And finally, Ellie tonight made a defensive play, another one that I don't know how. It almost took off his arm. There was a 114-mile-an-hour liner. I don't even remember who. Based on being 114 miles an hour, it had to be James Wood. I'll have to look it up. It was Wood, in fact, Drew Westra, because he's like the only guy on the team who does, like everything he hits is 114 miles an hour. Ellie reached out with his glove and ball into mitt, and Ellie spins around like a top and comes up throwing for the out. Some observations from tonight. Let me quickly do our tracking the machine for tonight. In honor of this year's 50th anniversary of the 1976 Big Red Machine, we do a daily status check on where the team stood at this point. 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They hop to it. Not much going on 50 years ago tonight because the Reds were off. They were preparing for a series in New York. They were heading to New York to take on the Mets. They were 16-11, second place in the National League West to the Dodgers. The pitching matchup for tomorrow, 50 years ago, was Jack Billingham versus Mickey Lolich. And I think I probably would have lost a bet that Mickey Lolich pitched for the Mets, but he did. At this point, 50 years ago, Pete Rose was hitting .412 with a .504 on base. Ken Griffey Sr. was hitting .340 with a .400 on base. And the Reds were ready to open three with the Mets. That's Tracking the Machine, presented by Brandstetter's Kangaroo. Let's go back to the phones. How about, wait a minute, let me go here. Let me get, let's see. There he is. Johnny, Mark, you are on 700 WLW. Welcome.
19: Hey, Lance. Thanks for taking my call. Tough day today. Was it?
18: Man, it was.
19: I was at the game with three college classmates about it. 42 years.
18: Oh, wow.
19: And we were celebrating the 60th birthday. One of them had diamond cloth seats.
18: Oh.
19: Fantastic experience. But I try to keep it positive, but Lance is getting challenging.
18: Yes.
19: One positive thing I want to point out, or a few positive things. The bullpen tonight, other than Tony Santillan, you got two innings from Anto, two innings from Burke, and you got a solid inning from Grant. He walked a leadoff hitter. But all in all, they were pretty solid. Tyler played really hard.
18: Yes, he did.
19: Spencer is hitting the ball on the nose. Even the fly ball out that he had, he hit hard.
18: Yes.
19: But on the downside, the Nationals got their leadoff hitter on base in four different innings, and they scored three of those batters. We got our leadoff hitter on base three times, three different innings, and we only scored once, and we lost by one. We're not moving batters, and the bottom of the lineup is a real drag. I'm real happy for Matt. He got that double, and that was the only ball he hit hard all night. I think he could benefit from some time in Louisville. And I think Sal can play second base. I'd like to hear your thoughts on that, but thanks for taking my call.
18: Thank you, and safe travels back home tonight. What a cool experience at the game tonight, other than the final result. But I think there's something there of I think they believe it's like the elixir with Matt McClain. There is a belief when he delivers a swing like tonight, I think many in that organization say now he's locked in. It's going to start. The problem becomes, and it was a great swing tonight for the double, no question. The problem is we collectively have been thinking that way about Matt McClain since 2023. This is now 2026, and we're still thinking, hanging by, man, that swing tonight is going to be the turning point in his season. And it hasn't turned, and it never turned last season. And the season before that, he was hurt. And when you're going back to 2023 to connect dots to why you still believe in somebody, man, that is a long bridge to build. At the same time, Edwin Arroyo is tearing the cover off the ball at AAA Louisville. Jim Kelch told me the other night, one of the voices of the bats, he believes second base is Edwin Arroyo's best position. And that's saying something, because Edwin Arroyo is a heck of a glove. Yet, as Jim mentioned, he's only got 38 games of experience at AAA. He's been on such a roll. He hasn't really suffered a lull. And you'd like your prospects to force your hand and force a promotion because they're going so well. But you'd also like for them at some point to experience a bit of a hiccup or a pothole in the road to see how they deal with it. Because it's awfully tough when you call a guy up who's just been incredible for a month. And then if he has failure here for the first time, it's awfully tough to deal with failure and adjustment for the first time on the major league level. Teams would rather, and I'm not talking an elongated slump, but an 0 for 10. All right, let's see how the kid adjusted AAA to 0 for 10 after he was rolling for almost a month. So I think there's a case to be made for that, unfortunately. So I've presented both sides of the case. And I understand, and yet, for all that we just said about the offense, I'll go back to this. They still scored 7 runs tonight. And you should absolutely win every game you score 7 runs, especially with this bullpen, minus Tony Santion. But Nick Lodolo gave 5 back. And I understand frustration with Nick Lodolo, but let's also accept that this is, for all practical purposes, still spring training for Nick Lodolo. I mean, he had 1 rehab start after the blister and then was shut down for 2 weeks because the blister popped up. And then he had 2 rehabs at Louisville and then they activated him. So that's 3 in the minors. And this was his second start tonight. That's 5 outings. And those rehab starts weren't very long. That's all since spring training. So he's still, I would think it would be fair to say he's still not all there in terms of ramp up to major league ready to rock and roll. He showed the flash in the first inning tonight, 12 pitches, struck out the side. But then he showed the other flash of second inning, 30 pitches and 4 runs. And then in the third inning, he walks a guy in with the bases loaded. So you got a mixed bag for a guy who I don't think he, and they need him to be here

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13: .11 24 700 WLW, the Kelsey Chevrolet Extra Inning Show. I'm Lance McAllister. On a losing night for the Reds, 8-7 in 10 innings. They did add a starting pitcher today. I'll give you his name in a second. Let me review the power player of the game presented by Cincinnati Tax Resolution, powered by TOEFL, 513-513-TOEFL. If you have a massive IRS tax problem, don't live in fear. TOEFL is here. We'll go with Tyler Stevenson, the power player of the game, with the grand slam in the first inning tonight. All right, the Reds starting pitcher they added today was 30-year-old Chris Paddock. He will pitch on Saturday. They put Rhett Lauder on the injured list today. Who is Chris Paddock? Well, he pitched last season for the Twins and Tigers. He signed an offseason deal with the Marlins, 1 year, $4 million. He was so bad in six starts, the Marlins released him.

0: They paid him $4 million for six starts. His earned run average was 763. Marlins are turning some young pitchers and really didn't want to waste any more time with him, so they released him earlier this week. So the Marlins are responsible for his salary. The Reds will only owe him the major league minimum of $780,000. The Reds are covering that on a one-year deal. I assume that's what the one-year deal is at the major league minimum. That's my assumption. In his career, 116 starts, a 4.79 earned run average. He has pitched in the postseason for the Padres and the Twins in his career. If you're thinking, wow, couldn't they? How do they get in this predicament? How do they have to sign Chris Paddock, released by the Marlins with a 7.63 earned run average? Well, Hunter Green's on the IL, Brandon Williamson IL, Rhett Lauder on the IL. Julian Aguiar is on the IL at AAA, and Chase Petty left the game on Sunday with a finger blister-type issue, so he's not available, and the Reds need somebody to pitch on Saturday. So Chris Paddock is going to pitch on Saturday. Back out to the phones. How about Beaver Creek and then Norwood? Hey, Greg, you are on 700 WLW. Welcome.
1: Hey, Lance. Thanks for taking my call.
0: Sure.
1: I want to talk about Andrew Chafin.
0: Yes.
1: The Reds had him at AAA. He had a 0.96 ERA in 11 games.
0: Yep.
1: And then he opted out. Why is he not up here?
0: The best I can guess, one of two things. They weren't willing to create a 40-man spot for him at the moment, and while he had his overall numbers were good at Louisville, he had walked a decent number of guys. So, in 9 1/3 innings, he'd walked six. So his earned run average was under one, as you said. So I think they probably looked and said he's 36, his control hasn't been great, and we'd have to create a 40-man spot. And at the time, I'm thinking they were probably in that window where they had the best earned run average out of the pen in the league. So they probably thought,
1: right,
0: we're going to have to let him leave because he wants to leave. And you could certainly, you could probably use him now.
1: I don't think he's signed with anyone else yet.
0: That's interesting because I think he opted out about a week ago. You would think if he had opted out, he thought he had a place he would wind up.
1: All right. Well, I just wanted to get your take on that.
0: You got it. Hey, I'm glad you were listening. Thanks for the call.
1: All right, thanks.
0: Enjoy your evening and have a great rest of the week. I can go, let me go to Norwood before news. I don't want to make Jim wait any longer. Hey, Jim, talk to me. You're on 700 WLW.
2: Yeah, thanks for taking my call.
0: What's that?
2: Batting average and OOBs. They're lucky to be above 500.
0: What was that? Say that again. I'm sorry.
2: Batting average and LOBs, they're lucky to be above 500.
0: They are. And it's staggering to think they were once nine games above 500 and in first place.
2: Yeah, because there's just not hitting people in when people are on base.
0: Yeah, I mean, I think going into tonight, their team batting average was, and here I'll pull it up, they were hitting .220 as a team going into tonight.
2: Wow.
0: Yep.
2: What's their LOB? Are they last in the league?
0: They've got to be close. I'll need to pull that. Keep listening. I'll try to pull it up during the break. I don't have it in front of me, but they seem to leave small villages on base every couple of nights, it seems.
2: Thanks for taking my call.
0: Hey, thank you for checking in. I've enjoyed the conversation tonight. I always say it's a big ask to hang out with me during the week on either a school night or a work night, and to do it on a night where it was that frustrating a loss. The fact that people are hanging out at this hour means a great deal, so thank you. Still ahead, we'll go down on the farm, check out what happened on this date in Reds history. We've got the scoreboard to get to, and a couple of Reds birthdays today as well, one of my all-time favorites. We'll get to that as we continue. It's the Kelsey Chevrolet Extra Inning Show on a losing night for the Reds, 8-7 to the Nationals in 10 innings. 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
0: The war in Iran is hanging over President Trump's meeting with Chinese President Xi Jinping. With the 11:30 report, I'm Travis Laird, breaking now. President Trump is in Beijing for his fifth summit with the Chinese leader. The two met Thursday morning local time at the Great Hall of the People. ABC News Chief White House Correspondent Mary Bruce is traveling with the president.
5: With great pomp and pageantry, China rolling out the red carpet for President Trump. 300 young people waving Chinese and American flags. Steps behind him, two of the major tech leaders he brought along, Elon Musk and AI chipmaker NVIDIA CEO Jensen Huang. The president had hoped this trip would reset U.S. relations with China, the world's other economic superpower. The summit had already been rescheduled once because of the war in Iran.
0: Trump is expected to urge China to pressure Iran as the three-month blockade of the Strait of Hormuz continues to drive up inflation. Now, let's take a look at the latest traffic and weather together. No major accidents or slowdowns to talk about. We do have a little bit of road work going on. 275 east at 52 east New Richmond. Got left lane blocked there. Left lane also blocked way up north. 275 east at 747. And also 75 north at Galbraith Road. Left lane blocked on all three of those.
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6: On the way to daybreak Thursday, a few clouds around and a morning low of 43. The rest of our Thursday, sunshine and cooler, a high at just 66. At night, mostly clear, a low down to 46. From your severe weather station, I'm 9 First Warning, Chief Meteorologist Steve Raleigh. 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
0: Right now, 54 degrees Fahrenheit and fair skies at beautiful historic Lunkin Airport. Speaking of Lunkin Airport, a massive $20.8 million renovation is officially underway at Lunkin. City officials, including Mayor Aftab Pirovall, broke ground on Thursday on the project to revamp the historic terminal building. The building has been closed since 2022, but once completed, it'll feature 34 hotel rooms, event spaces, and two restaurants. Work actually began in January, but the groundbreaking marks the formal kickoff for the redevelopment. Vice President J.D. Vance is announcing a massive crackdown on Medicaid fraud targeting California with a $1.3 billion funding deferral. Speaking from the White House on Wednesday, Vance said the administration is imposing a six-month freeze on new Medicare enrollments for home care providers. California Governor Gavin Newsom's office pushed back strongly, arguing their home care program has only grown because it keeps patients out of more expensive nursing homes. A Covington man is facing multiple felonies after police say they found a missing 14-year-old girl at his home. Officers responded to the home of Matthew Wade on Highway Avenue Monday evening. The teen told police Wade had assaulted and strangled her and subjected her to alcohol and drugs. Police say Wade admitted to knowing the girl was missing and had previously cut off her ankle monitor. Officers also seized multiple guns and a large quantity of psychedelic mushrooms from the property. Wade is currently being held on a $100,000 bond. The police chief in the village of Bethel is off the job pending an investigation by the Claremont County Sheriff's Office. Mayor Jabe Noble placed Chief Chad Essert on paid administrative leave last week. While the specific allegations have not yet been made public, a memo states the investigation involves Essert's conduct related to the department operations. Essert has served as chief since late 2021. And now, since it's 5-1-3 day, I would imagine the Reds have broken their slump, right, Lee?
4: 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Sports.
7: Reds fall to the Nationals 8-7, looking to avoid the sweep Thursday afternoon against the Nats. Coverage beginning at 11:40 Thursday morning on the big one with the inside pitch. 12:40 first pitch from Chase Burns. Reds officially placing Rhett Lauder on the 15-day IL and signing former Marlins starter Chris Paddock. Yawls falling to the Mississippi Mud Monsters 8-3. FC Cincinnati's unbeaten streak ends at 6. Falling to Inter Miami 5-3. Bengals signing third-round pick Takario Davis. Just one of the seven picks left unsigned. And Thursday evening from Dickman's at 6, we got the 700 WLW AE Door and Window Orange and Black Schedule Breakdown Show.
0: Thank you so much, Lee Mao. And next update's at midnight. 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I'm Travis Laird, News Radio 700 WLW.
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0: 1138 700 WLW. It's the Kelsey Chevrolet Extra Inning Show till midnight tonight. Kevin Gordon has the ATN. That's America's Trucking Network coming up at midnight tonight. I'm looking on my one of my many platforms. This one will be Facebook, Lance McAllister Sports Talk, where I posted the post-game notes, and Jason said of Dane Meyers, he couldn't even hold the bat right when he tried his bunt. One of many things that kills me about guys who can't bunt, if he was going to bunt, and he was making it clear he was going to bunt, I don't get the whole don't square around until the pitcher starts to pitch. Get squared around, get set, and level your bat, and lay down the bunt. It's not top secret at that point, and yet he was waiting, and clearly it looked like he had no sacrifice bunts in the major leagues and only three in 1,100 minor league at-bats. But if you're going to do it. Square around, squat, get your bat level, lay down the bunt. Don't even get me started on bunting. I got time. I want to send a shout out to the Center College baseball team in Danville, Kentucky. And I got this note earlier this week from a listener. I said, holy cow, I should mention this. The Colonels, the Center College Colonels, are headed to the Division III baseball tournament. They're 31-13. They just won their conference championship over the weekend. They host the Division III regional in Danville this weekend. Third straight year making the tournament. The first game is Friday versus Piedmont College. But they have 1, 2, 3, 4, 5, 6, 7, 8 players on the roster from here. Now, I'm going to try to pronounce these names. I probably shouldn't because I didn't check on pronunciation. Aiden Lohr of Connor High School, TJ Shira Ryle, Evan Weiler, St. X, Forrest Day of Moeller, Kale McGall of Moeller, Andrew Zimmerman, Cincinnati Country Day, Aiden Hansen of Loveland, and Lawson Bergeron, what a cool name, of Walnut Hills. All of those players play for Center College on the baseball team in Danville, Kentucky, and they're headed to the Division III NCAA baseball tournament. So congratulations to all involved. 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You know who I'm going to put on the board? Byron Buxton, who homered twice tonight. He has 15 home runs since April 13th. That leads all of Major League Baseball. Now, I know that's a skewed sample size, not starting from opening day, but he entered the night tied with Kyle Schwarber for the most since April the 13th. He hit two tonight, and he now has the most since that date in Major League Baseball with 15 long balls. When that guy's healthy, that dude is something. He's just not healthy very much. Let's go down on the farm, check out the Reds minor league system tonight, piggyback off of home run leaders, and have it presented by Kelsey Chevrolet as well. My guys at Kelsey Chevrolet, Triple A Louisville today. The Bats win on a walk-off sacrifice fly by Noeve Marte. He had a hit, drove in two. He's batting .365. Edwin Arroyo had the day off. Set off a mild chain reaction of panic, from of excitement, people thinking he was not in the lineup because he's headed here. He just got the day off. Rhys Hines had a hit and a walk. Lyon Richardson, pitching really well for the Bats, two scoreless innings, drops his earned run average to .274. At Chattanooga, they have a 22-year-old center fielder named Carlos Jorge, international free agent they signed a couple of years ago, who's really grown into his own. Today, two more hits, a home run, three ribbies, two runs scored. Carlos Jorge, a speedster center fielder, 22 years old, he's got some pop, hitting .330 with a .417 on base. Cam Collier with a nice game today, the former first-round pick, two hits, two walks, and one of those hits was a double. Shortstop Leo Balcazar, one of their top 30 prospects in the system. Couple of hits, couple of runs, couple of ribbies. One of those hits was a home run. At Dayton tonight, they lost 16-6. Gave up 9 runs over the final 3 innings. Ouch. Alfredo Duno, though, another home run. Hit one last night, hit one tonight. You talk about a tear, and he was named their player of the week. He hit .526 for the last week. I said this last night. Last Monday, I had Tom Nichols on the show, the voice of the Dragons, and I remember because I looked up the notes to ask him about Alfredo Duno. Duno was hitting .197. And we talked about his early adjustments, first time playing at high A, and how it was a bit of a struggle at that point. He went 16 for 40 on the road trip. He's tearing it up this week. Over the last week, he's hit 526. And Carlos Sanchez, another one of the shortstops in the system, a hit, a walk, two runs scored, batting 318. He's working on a really fine season. Daytona lost today. Tyson Lewis, 0 for 3, the shortstop. Kyle Henley, friend of the show, a hit, batting 296 with 17 stolen bases. 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All right, let's figure out what happened on this date in Reds history. On a night where the Reds lose in the present day, 8-7 in 10 innings. How about we begin this date, 1954. Phillies pitcher Robin Roberts surrenders a leadoff home run to Bobby Adams, then retires the next 27 Reds hitters. Phillies won 8-1 at Connie Mack Stadium. Robin Roberts, who was the college coach for a time of Chris Welsh at South Florida, if I remember correctly. This date, 1956, Reds were outscored 21-1 in a doubleheader sweep at the hands of the Braves at Crosley Field. The Braves won 15-0 and 6-1. These aren't very positive notes on this date in Reds history. Let's go to 1980. Ray Knight hit two home runs in an 8-run fifth, including a grand slam. The Reds beat the Mets at Riverfront 15-4. I liked Ray Knight at that point, and then we advanced to the years where he took a cheap shot at Eric Davis at third base as a Met in a brawl at Riverfront, and I don't think I've really liked him since. This date, 1985, on the day before his 43rd birthday, Tony Perez hits a game-winning pinch-hit grand slam home run to lead the Reds over the Phillies at Riverfront. Perez, the oldest Red to hit a grand slam, and the second oldest in Major League Baseball history behind Carlton Fisk in 1991. He was 43 and a few days older than Tony Perez. On this date, 1990, Joe Oliver delivers 6 runs, drives in 6 to lead the Reds to a 13-9 win over the Cubs at Riverfront. He had a 3-run home run and a bases-loaded single. Oh, man, this date, 1993, Kevin Mitchell. You talk about a dude who could mash. He mashes a Red Seed homer and a yellow seed homer in a win over the Padres at Riverfront Stadium. Let's go to 2000. The Reds win on a last-inning home run for the third consecutive game, with the Astros leading 6-2 in the eighth in Houston. Michael Tucker, Ken Griffey Jr., and Demetri Young hit back-to-back-to-back home runs to tie the game. Griffey then hit a 2-out, 2-run homer in the ninth on an 0-2 pitch from Billy Wagner to win it. Holy cow, had I been doing extra innings on that night. Back-to-back-to-back homers in the eighth to tie, and Junior an 0-2 pitch off Hall of Famer to beat Billy Wagner to win it. But finally, this date, 2012, I will never, ever forget this. Following a 3-hour and 36-minute rain delay before the first pitch was even thrown, Joey Votto hits 3 home runs, including a grand slam with 2 outs in the bottom of the ninth to stun the Nationals 9-6 on Mother's Day. I can close my eyes and I can see him doing it. It was so dark, cloudy, rainy all day, 3 hours and 36 minutes to even play the game. And then 3, including a walk-off grand slam. It happened on this date, 2012. All right, the scoreboard is nearing a close tonight. Take that back. There's still two that are in the sixth and seventh innings. We'll check the scoreboard tonight and prepare you for tomorrow as we continue on the Kelsey Chevrolet Extra Inning Show, 700 WLW.
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0: 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I'm Lance McAllister. Follow-up, I left the caller hanging based on numbers going into the game, there were, believe it or not, 1, 2, 3, 4, 5, 6, 7, 8. There were 8 teams in baseball that had left more runners on base than the Reds. Entering play tonight, the Reds had left 303 runners on base. The average Major League team has left 292 on base. The Cubs lead baseball, having left 337 on base. Reds at 303. I wonder if I can pull up a collective batting average of runners in scoring position for teams around Major League Baseball. I don't think I can find that and talk at the same time. I'm not smart enough to do that. Let's check out what is next for the Reds, the Gilkey Window Look Ahead. 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Reds will try to avoid the sweep. The Reds have not been swept at home in 38 consecutive home series. 38 straight without being swept. They'll need to win tomorrow. If there's someone you'd want as your stopper, he's on the mound. Chase Burns, 12:40 first pitch, 11:40 with the inside pitch here on 700 WLW. Let's take a look at the scoreboard tonight. 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Tech. All right. The Guardians beat the Angels today because, of course, they did, because they were playing in Cleveland. Cleveland now 30-4 against the Angels over the last 11 years at Progressive Field. 30-4. How is that even possible? Baltimore shut out New York 7-0. Kyle Bradish and three relievers combined on a one-hit shutout of the Bronx Bombers. Rockies beat the Pirates 10-4, something you don't see very often. Jake McCarthy, the left fielder for the Rockies, had a 7-unassisted double play. Runner on second was taking off on the pitch with two outs. McCarthy caught it on the run towards the infield, and he just kept running and went all the way to second base and stepped on the base for a 7-unassisted double play. I think I saw it was the first time in 14 years that it happened. The Red Sox over the Phillies, 3-1. No Kyle Schwarber home run. Stops his streak at 5 consecutive games. Blue Jays over the Rays, 5-3. Jays were down 3-1 in the 10th. Dalton Varsho hits a walk-off grand slam to win it. Mets over the Tigers tonight, 3-2. How about the pride of Springboro High School, A.J. Ewing? He scores the winning run in the bottom of the 10th. He drew a walk earlier in the game. Last night, he made his Major League debut. He walked 3 times. He had a triple. I think he scored twice as well. I was watching a cool video of him earlier today of celebrating with his family down on the field prior to the game today. A.J. Ewing, the Mets' number 2 prospect, called him up trying to jumpstart something for the Mets, and they've won a couple in a row, and he's been right in the middle of it the last 2 nights. Good for him. Braves beat the Cubs 4-1. The Braves have the best record in baseball, 30-13. The Cubs have dropped 4 straight. It's helped the Reds' cause a little bit. The Reds are only, air quotes, 5 out in last, thanks to the fact the Cubs have dropped 4 straight. White Sox win over the Royals. The White Sox have won 4 in a row. Do you know the White Sox are 500? They're 21-21 after losing 102 games last year. Padres beat the Brewers, snapping Milwaukee's 5-game winning streak. Gavin Sheets, a 3-run home run in the 9th inning. Miami beats Minnesota 9-5. Texas over Arizona 6-5. Arizona scored 3 in the top of the 9th. Texas scored 3 in the bottom of the 9th to win it. Houston over Seattle 4-3. And in progress, A's leading the Cardinals 4-2, bottom 7. Dodgers shutting out the Giants 4-0. In the 7th, Shohei started. He's pitching in the 7th, having not allowed a run, 3 hits, and 8 strikeouts. His earned run average is 0.83. Dodgers, again, having him just pitch tonight. He's not hitting. Earned run average, 0.83. Unbelievable. All right, let me wrap it up with a couple of things. Headlines, birthdays, birthdays, headlines. Let me do a couple of headlines first. Again, if you weren't tuned in earlier, Reds put Rhett Lauder on the injured list with right shoulder pain. They signed pitcher Chris Paddock to a 1-year Major League contract. They designated for assignment catcher P.J. Higgins to create a 40-man spot for Chris Paddock. Bengals signed corner Takario Davis. their third-round pick, the corner out of Washington. They have signed 6 of 7 picks. The second-rounder, Cassius Howe, the lone player not signed. Netflix announces season 3 of The Quarterback, the documentary. It will follow Jaden Daniels, Baker Mayfield, Cam Ward, and Bengals backup Joe Flacco. Hope to see you tomorrow night for our AE Door and Window Orange and Black schedule breakdown show. Tomorrow night at Dickman's in Fort Wright, I'm with Rocky to kick it off 6 to 8. Mo and Tony, 8 to 10. Chick and Austin, 10 to midnight. Dickman's is a 21-over establishment. Stop by. That is a fantastic place. Bengal fans will be hanging out and talking about the offseason and talking about the schedule. Killer tonight at TQL Stadium. Inter-Miami CF beats FC Cincinnati 5-3. Inter-Miami scored 3 goals in the final 11-plus minutes to win it 5-3. Messi originally credited with a hat trick. Then upon further review after the match, MLS decided one of those would be recorded as an own goal against Roman Celentano, the goalkeeper for FC Cincinnati. So 2 goals for Messi tonight. LPGA Kroger Queen City Championship starts tomorrow at Macatawa. Best of luck to Alexandra Swain, guest and friend of the show this week. And the Florence Yalls lose tonight 8-3. They struck out 18 times. Ooh, man. They're back at it tomorrow night. And finally, happy birthday to Jose Rio, who is 61, MVP of the 90 World Series, won 97 games with the Reds. His earned run average as a Red was .283. In 1993, Jose Rio had a WAR of 9.2. He went 14-9 with a .248 earned run average. He started 36 games. He threw 257 innings. He struck out 227, and he had a 9.2 WAR. Unbelievable. And a Reds Hall of Famer, 61 years of age. And happy birthday to former Red and, man, the family certainly known around these parts and the West Side for Hamilton West Side Little League, Chris Nichting. 60 years old today. Happy birthday to the pride of Elder. Pitched for the Reds in 2001, made 36 appearances, and he picked up a save. All right, I got to get out of here. Wish I had more time. I wish I had better results. I don't have either. Reds lose tonight 8-7 in 10 innings. I'll catch you tomorrow night from Dickman's. Thanks to Drew Westerhady for producing. Thanks to you for taking a listen. This has been the Kelsey Chevrolet Extra Inning Show, 700 WLW.
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13: A Covington man is behind bars after police say they found a missing 14-year-old girl at his home, along with drugs and weapons. With the Midnight Report, I'm Travis Laird. Breaking now, officers responded to the Highway Avenue home of Matthew Wade Monday evening. According to the arrest report, police spotted the missing teen and drug paraphernalia from the doorway. Investigators say the girl had been at the home for 4 days and told officers she was assaulted and strangled. A search of the property turned up multiple guns and a large quantity of psychedelic mushrooms. Wade is currently being held on $100,000 cash bond and faces multiple felonies, including sexual abuse and first-degree strangulation. Now, let's take a look at the latest traffic and weather together. Looks like no major accidents or slowdowns to talk about. We do have a little bit of maintenance. 275 east at 52, left lane is blocked. 275 east at 747, left lane also blocked. And 75 north at Galbraith Road, left lane is blocked.
14: Now the latest forecast from the Jake Sweeney Chevrolet Weather Center. 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
15: On the way to our Thursday morning, partly cloudy, a 7 a.m. temperature of 43. The rest of our Thursdays, mostly sunny, a high of 66. At night, mostly clear, a low down to 46. From your severe weather station, I'm 9 First Warning, Chief Meteorologist Steve Raleigh. 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
13: 53 degrees Fahrenheit and fair skies at beautiful historic Lunkin Airport. The ongoing war in Iran is casting a long shadow over President President Trump's summit with Chinese President Xi Jinping in Beijing. The two leaders kicked off their meetings early Thursday local time at the Great Hall of the People. While the White House hopes to secure commitments on trade and exports for American agriculture, China is facing severe economic pressure as its supply of Iranian oil is cut off by the current Strait of Hormuz blockade. Trump is expected to pressure Xi to use China's influence over Iran to help resolve the conflict. And the community of North College Hill is demanding action after a string of teen violence and public disturbances. City leaders and residents held a public safety meeting on Monday to brainstorm solutions. Councilwoman Kathy Curitan noted the primary consensus was that local teens have nothing to do. Local pastors and business owners have expressed interest in starting after-school programs, but Mayor Tracy Nichols says a lack of funding and a desperate need for adult volunteers remain major hurdles. A major shakeup in the GOP primary for Kentucky's 4th Congressional District, a new Qantas Insights poll shows former Navy SEAL Ed Gallrain leading incumbent Representative Thomas Massey 53% to 45%. Gallrain has seen a massive surge in support following an endorsement from President Trump. Massey has drawn the president's ire over his votes against several legislative initiatives and his outspoken opposition to U.S. military operations in Iran, as well as his support of releasing the Epstein files, the primary election set for next Tuesday. Cincinnati Police and the Citizen Complaint Authority are investigating the arrest of a YouTube creator who was recording outside a downtown bank. Angel Moses, who runs a First Amendment audit channel, was detained on Garfield Place Tuesday after refusing to provide his identification to officers. Police claimed they suspected he was about to commit a crime. Moses argues he was simply exercising his constitutional rights on a public sidewalk. Claremont County Public Health is making youth mental health a top priority for the next 3 years. The agency's new Community Health Improvement Plan highlights the issue alongside housing and adult substance abuse. Officials note that since the pandemic, one out of three youth report feeling anxious most of the time. The county is partnering with local nonprofits like Child Focus to bring resources directly to students in their schools. And finally, the Warren County Health District is hitting the road to keep local bus drivers healthy. The county's mobile health unit visited the Franklin County Schools bus depot on Wednesday, allowing drivers to get their required physicals on the job. The clinic offers everything from blood work to prescriptions, aiming to remove barriers to healthcare access and keep drivers in top shape for their routes. Your Midnight News is a service of Progressive Insurance. Next update at 12:30. Breaking news anytime. I'm Travis Laird, News Radio 700, WLW.
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22: Welcome aboard. Thanks for tuning in on this Thursday morning. We're getting a little bit of a trickling out of information from the meetings between President Trump and Chinese President Xi, and to see what is going to happen. I've been mentioning leading up to this that I'm not sure that, I mean, let's face it, China is an adversary. They're not a frenemy. They are an adversary, and a lot of stuff that they do is counter to and against what the United States is all about. And I think Trump tries to, I don't want to say appease him, but doesn't want to antagonize or make the situation any rougher. He keeps referring to the fact that he's a friend of mine. I've known him for years and this, that, and the other thing. But generally, when you've got a friend, the person doesn't try to embarrass you. They don't try to go behind your back. I mean, we've had China that has been supplying weapons to Iran, and there's discussions that they're still trying to sneak weapons in there. And so when you've got a country that is sneaking weapons in and trying to hurt your economy and what's going on and affecting the Middle East and out of balancing that, I'm not so sure that that guy's really a friend. Now, again, it might be these bargaining tools and stuff to try to minimize something, but I would be taking, well, I know Trump is going to be taking a harder stand because obviously he wants peace. He's made some moves. If you look at what has been happening, especially with Venezuela and the foothold that China had had in the Western Hemisphere with controlling the Panama Canal, getting oil from Venezuela, involving themselves in Cuba and so on. And most of these moves that Trump has made by saying to Panama, get rid of China or we're going to take the canal over, and then getting rid of Maduro in Venezuela, that is really upset as far as China's plans are concerned. Now, they're still, again, meddling in Iran. And hopefully that when we annihilate and eliminate that cancer, that things will get back to normal and Z will come around. Try to do some face saving in terms of that, rather than facing the fact that he's been outmaneuvered by Trump, come up with some sort of an appeasement or some sort of a thing that, well, we participated in having Iran surrender or them to cease the nuclear ambitions there. I'm hoping that is what happens, but we'll see. We got some economic news that a lot of people were getting all kinds of bent out of shape over. And yet, once again, when you look at just the headlines and you look at just the raw stuff that the spoon-fed regurgitators in the mainstream media are talking about, things look a hell of a lot worse than what they actually are. And I'm referring to the producer price index, the numbers that came out yesterday. Now, the producer price index is the number or the amount that the wholesalers, when they get those items in, the raw materials and stuff in order for them to produce, manufacture, repackage, or whatever before that gets out to the retail level. So this is kind of an indicator of if the prices are high on the front end, when it comes out the other end and then gets to us at the retail level, we're going to see a price spike there. Now, there is some maneuverability in there that it's not always quite in the exact indicator. Sometimes there's a couple of months lag between when those prices spike and when it actually hits the shelves. And we'll talk about that coming up. But I'm just going to go through the numbers here. And it's very interesting. You know, One of the things about the spoon-fed regurgitators in the mainstream media, other than the fact that they lie to us nonstop, that they don't give us the news, they don't commit journalism. Once in a while, you can read some of their stories and you'll see buried in the story, they'll commit a little bit of journalism, but that's not the stuff that they focus on as far as their headline is concerned. But aside from the lying to us, one of the worst things that the spoon-fed regurgitators in the mainstream media is with them is the stuff they don't tell us. This, you know, it's one thing to lie to you about certain facts and all this sort of stuff, but when there's other things that would also change the dynamic and they don't report it, in my opinion, a lot of times that's even worse. So let me get into this. The wholesale prices jumped in April in a latest sign of war's economic ripples. Now, this is from the New York Times. Wholesale prices in April rose their fastest rate in 4 years, the latest sign that the war with Iran is taking a toll on the U.S. economy, as if we didn't know that through energy prices. The producer price index, a measure of the cost that businesses pay for goods and services, rose 1.4% in April and was up 6% from a year earlier, the Bureau of Labor Statistics said on Wednesday. It was the fastest one-month increase in the index since March of 2022. Now, what they don't say there is that what was that number in March of 2022? Now, on an annualized basis, if you look at this, the goods going up 1.4% in April was up 6%. So 6% from the previous year. What was March of 2022? March of 2022, during the Biden administration, those producer prices jumped to 11.7. So at 6%, we are right about half of what the increase in March was. And I don't remember the spoon-fed regurgitators in the mainstream media talking about how awful things were and that the policies of the government and the policies of the Biden administration needed to change drastically. Now, this spike, remember, in March of 2022 was the month following the Russian invasion of Ukraine. That, if Biden wasn't asleep at the wheel, figuratively and literally, could have been prevented. If we had a UN that was worth a plug nickel, they would have stopped that from happening. If we had a European Union or NATO, which had a backbone, they would have stepped in and tried to stop this. You had three organizations. You had the President of the United States, Joe Biden. You had the UN, and you had NATO, who could have stopped this. I mean, this wasn't just something that, oh, okay, one day Putin decided that he was going to invade Ukraine. First of all, that happened back in 2012 under Obama when Russia invaded Crimea, or as Maxine Waters calls it, Korea. Again, brilliance on that side of the aisle. But Obama allowed that to happen. And then 10 years later in 2022, the ramp up was, this just didn't happen overnight. You know, they just didn't start and say, okay, we're going to invade and ramp up the troops and head there. They built up troops on the border there for months on end. And it was obvious to everybody what was going to happen. All we got from Biden was don't. And then, well, if it's a minor invasion, we're not going to get too upset. Well, what is minor? Is it 10 miles in, 15 miles in? What's minor? 1,000 people killed or whatever? But they did nothing. The UN, NATO, and Biden did nothing. And so when that occurred, then prices spiked to 11.7% in March. And back then, remember, gas prices started to spike. And in June of 2022, the inflation for that month went up to 9.1%. And yet what we were hearing from the spoon-fed regurgitators in the mainstream media, just parroting the talking points from the administration and going along with it, was, yes, this is transitory. It's been transitory inflation since the beginning of the Biden administration a year ago, but this is necessary for the liberal world order, and that gas prices will stay high for as long as it takes because we have to protect democracy in Ukraine. Okay? Forget, you know, aside from that, what are we hearing now? Is that Trump just unilaterally with Israel, actually Israel dragged us into this and attacked Iran. No provocation, no imminent threat whatsoever. And yet they fail to realize that, hey, I think somebody who's not quite there altogether, the Iranians, having a nuclear weapon that would wind up destroying not only Israel, wiping it off the map, any other country that would oppose them and could actually have long-range missiles that could hit any target in Europe. You would think that people would be more concerned about that, but you'd be wrong. I'm Kevin Gordon, America's Trucking Network, 700 WLW.
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4: It's another day of practice for the Indianapolis 500. Day one saw defending champion Alex Palou top the speed chart at 225.937 miles an hour. The Indy 500 announced that the grandstand sellout for a second year in a row and the local blackout of the 500 will be lifted. Catherine Legg says she'll attempt the Indy 500 Coca-Cola 600 double-double on May 24th, becoming only the sixth driver ever to take on the 1,100-mile challenge.
5: It feels like it happened overnight, if I'm honest. And it kind of did. It kind of all came together at Watkins Glen NASCAR race last weekend. We've been talking about it for 2 years now and like how awesome it would be. We did all the qualification races last year with NASCAR to be able to run Super Speedway, Charlotte, whatever. I had some experience back in the stock car last weekend, which made going to Charlotte possible. And obviously Indy, trying to get Indy secured with a good car.
4: There are reports that NASCAR is close to once again racing in downtown Chicago, with optimism that the Chicago street course will be part of NASCAR's 2027 schedule, according to The Athletic.
3: This is the Racing Report on America's Trucking Network on 700 WLW.
4: St. Denison reporting for ATN.
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23: 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That's what parents worry about. We're Lingo Kids, and we're here to help parents out. 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They want something safe
24: and fun.

and see these veterans with their horrible injuries, legs missing, arms missing, eyes missing, just destroyed. And the fact that they made it through there, thank goodness, but their injuries were so horrible. And to see that and realize that what was causing that, or what did cause that, were all these IEDs that Iran was supplying in Iraq, was supplying to Afghanistan, and the war in the Middle East that we've been fighting, the war on terror all this time. So Iran was supplying this. Not only that, let's remind everybody the fact that Iran was a state sponsor of terror, been declared that through all administrations. Every administration from Reagan on, they kept talking about that Iran had this nuclear ambition. Everybody said they cannot have a nuclear weapon. Even people, even candidates, Hillary Clinton, John Kerry, all these people across the board, Chuck Schumer, all these people said that they can't have a nuclear weapon, but they did nothing to stop it. We hear about this joint operation or this agreement that Obama gave. Well, it amounted to nothing more than a bribe. We're going to give you billions of dollars in cash on planes. We're going to take all the seats out of the planes, and we're going to leave all these pallets of cash to you as a bribe. And that, okay, yeah, you can enrich your uranium a little bit, but we want inspections, but we will give you plenty of time. We'll give you a lot of advance notice on that. They cheated, they lied, they did everything as far as that treaty was concerned, and they kept developing a nuclear weapon to the point where even the International Atomic Energy Agency said that Iran was weeks, months, all along, we kept hearing, well, they're about a year and a half, they're about 18 months from developing a nuclear weapon, no time to panic and all this sort of stuff. Throughout all these different administrations, kept kicking it kicking the can down the road. And then the Atomic Energy Information Agency and our intelligence and Israel intelligence said that they were within weeks of developing the weapons grade, or up to, they were at 60%. And 60% is low-end enrichment for weapons, nuclear weapons. And realizing that they had this, and the fact that they had been aggravating the Strait of Hormuz all the way back to 1983, I believe, and threatening their neighbors, firing rockets into, and not only that, but a state sponsor, they were funding Hamas in Gaza, funding Hezbollah to the north of Israel. And finally, it's a matter of, hey, you know, we're facing nuclear Armageddon. These are crazy people. They're not worried about, even North Korea, that they had a nuke. People kept saying that, well, you know, they're developing that. We're not going to let them have that. Well, they kicked the can down the road there, and North Korea had a nuclear weapon. So the entire dynamic in the East, the Far East, changed dramatically, because now you have to tiptoe around North Korea because you're fearful that they'll launch a nuclear weapon. But at least they were sensible enough, and this mutually assured destruction that we had with China, USSR, and so on, the fact that you hit us, we'll hit you back and take out some of your family, a lot of your family, a lot of your cities, a lot of your infrastructure, etc. And rather than doing that, they took the rational approach of, well, we'll just have this and hold it in our back pocket. Iran, on the other hand, if they had it, they would launch it immediately. They would use it and use it and use it. And all this talk about, well, what about the economy? What about this? What about that? It doesn't mean anything if it's all been destroyed in nuclear waste. That's where the situation is. And the fact that, you know, when Russia invaded Ukraine, we didn't know what the reason for that was. We still don't know the reason behind that. And we don't understand all the stalemate and everything going on there, the weapons being pumped in there, the money being pumped into Ukraine to fight Russia and getting to that stalemate, and all the stuff that's been generated as a result of that. We don't know the purpose of that, what that's done to our inflation or whatever. We see no light at the end of the tunnel. We don't see any reason for that. We don't see any benefit for us from that. We don't see any, and the people that would benefit from peace there would be the European Union, NATO, and the people in the region. That shouldn't affect us at all. And yet we've been front and center taking the brunt of it, sending them weapons. Our inflation rate went up during Biden as a result of that and hasn't come down. But at least we know with this that once this settled in the Middle East, those prices are going to come down. We know that during the Trump administration, the first term, the oil prices came down.

0: down to $50 a barrel. On the back end of all these things, when you hear oil prices being what they are, Phil Flynn told us last week that the people that are in the business, that work the business as far as commodities are concerned, they're pricing out these contracts that they're a short-term situation. And in the long term, they are expecting oil prices to be down below around $60 a barrel within the next 6 months. So we know there's an end in sight. They see the end in sight. It's just a matter of finishing the job and getting the prices down. But they act like in this that this is something that is going to continue on forever. And the fact that they don't even bother pointing out in this particular story, the fact that even at this, whoa, out of control inflation that we're experiencing in the producer pricing, that it's half what it was during the Biden administration. But let's continue through this. Producer price index typically gets less attention than the consumer index, which measures the prices paid by everyday shoppers. But economists watch the measure closely, especially during periods of global disruption, because it gives an early look at how costs are filtering through the supply chains. Didn't bother about that back in 2022. U.S.-Israeli war with Iran, which began late February, has driven up energy prices around the world. That, in turn, has pushed up prices for manufacturers, which rely on oil and natural gas to fuel their plants as raw materials for many of these products. And as it raised the cost of shipping those products by land, sea, and air. Still, the ripple effect in the war of the U.S. economy initially appeared relatively modest because, if you remember back, the Bureau of Labor Statistics reported that the producer price index had only gone up a half a percentage point back in March. But now, this particular month, everything has kind of exploded. Energy prices paid by producers jumped 7.8% in April after rising just 10.1% March, but that was factored in, and still the overall consumer producer price index wasn't affected by that. That suggests the oil-backed price shock, as well as lingering effects of President Trump's tariffs, are working their way through the chain. That suggesting. Or did it actually happen? According to Stephen Stanley, chief of U.S. economist at Santander, wrote, these numbers show ample evidence of both tariff-related pass-throughs and the energy price shock rippling widely through the economy, suggesting that consumer inflation may get significantly firmer in the months to come. Wait till you see those prices come down once this conflict is eradicated and the threat from Iran is eliminated. We'll talk a little bit, just a little bit more about this, kind of clean this up and then get on to some other things. I'm Kevin Gordon, America's Trucking Network, 700 WLW.
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2: Vice President J.D. Vance is touting a new crackdown on Medicaid fraud, but the targeted states are pushing back with the 1230 report. I'm Travis Laird, breaking now. Vance announced a $1.3 billion deferral in Medicaid funding to California on Wednesday, claiming anomalies in the state's home care program. However, Vance's anti-fraud task force failed to provide concrete examples of documented fraud to justify the record-breaking cut. California Governor Gavin Newsom's office strongly disputed the claims, saying the program only grew because it keeps people out of much more expensive nursing homes. The aggressive actions come just weeks after the administration was forced to admit it had used flawed data to justify a similar fraud probe in New York, raising mounting doubts about Vance's methods.
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3: On the way to daybreak Thursday, a few clouds around and a morning low of 43. The rest of our Thursday, sunshine and cooler, a high at just 66. At night, mostly clear, a low down to 46. From your severe weather station, I'm 9 First Warning, Chief Meteorologist Steve Raleigh. 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
2: Right now, 53 degrees Fahrenheit and fair skies at beautiful historic Lunkin Airport, where a multi-million dollar project to transform the airport is officially underway. City leaders held a groundbreaking ceremony Thursday afternoon for a $20.8 million redevelopment of the historic terminal. The massive revamp will add 34 hotel rooms and multiple restaurants to the site. The terminal has been closed since 2022. Investigators in Hamilton County are looking into the cause
4: cause of a house fire in Elmwood Place that sent three people to the hospital. Crews from Cincinnati, St. Bernard, and Lockland responded to the blaze at Highland Avenue and Beach Street Wednesday evening. One adult and one juvenile were confirmed among the hospitalized, with the child taken to Cincinnati Children's. And if you need to beat the heat this summer, Cinemark is bringing back its Summer Movie Clubhouse program starting June 1st. Families can catch $1.75 Wednesday morning screenings of kids' movies at participating locations in Oakley, Western Hills, Milford, and Florence. And Lee Mowen, get us out of here.
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6: Reds fall to the Nationals 8-7, looking to avoid the sweep Thursday afternoon against the Nats. 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Reds officially placing Rhett Lauder on the 15-day IL and signing former Marlins starter Chris Paddock. Yawls falling to the Mississippi Mud Monsters 8-3. 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Falling to Inter Miami 5-3. Bengals signing third-round pick Takario Davis. Just one of the seven picks left unsigned. 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
4: Thank you so much, Lee Mowen. 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That's at 1 o'clock. 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
17: Here's your trucking forecast for the tri-state and the rest of the country. In the tri-state overnight, mostly clear, the low down to 43. Sunny Thursday, the high near 70. Mostly sunny skies Friday, highs in the mid-70s. Mostly cloudy Saturday with afternoon showers and storms likely, a high of 85. Nationally, through Thursday morning, a slight risk of severe storm seen over parts of the Northern Rockies into the Great Basin. Parts of the Central Plains Thursday into Friday will see a slight risk of severe weather. Mixed precipitation seen for the northern intermountain region overnight Thursday.
0: 700 WLW. I'm Kevin Gordon. This is America's Trucking Network. We're talking about the producer price index. We're talking about what's going on, the events going on in Iran, the war there, and possibly some information. Well, we're getting some leaks and some information out of the meeting between President Trump and President Xi of China. And we're waiting to see what might transpire as a result of that and get some finality there. But this producer price index, as a result of the war and with the energy prices going up, this is what's causing the ripple effect throughout the economy. And we'll finish. Anyway, if you miss any of our segments or miss any of our shows, make sure you hit up that iHeartRadio app, again, brought to you by our friends at Rush Truck Centers. So I want to finish this up because they're talking about three quarters of the gain in goods prices stemmed from 7.8% jump in final energy demand. So this is mostly energy related. Again, once this is resolved in the Middle East, that Strait of Hormuz gets open, that terror organization is eradicated one way or the other. They surrender or get eliminated. Nothing in between. Once that happens, we'll see oil prices come down tremendously and we'll see inflation come down. But again, 7.8% jumped in the final energy demand, according to the Bureau of Labor Statistics. More than 40% of that was traced to a 15.6% surge in gasoline during the month. Now, again, it's just not gasoline at the pump for us, the consumer. It is gasoline and diesel prices at the pump that then takes these goods and then transports them around the country. So it's not just, you know, what we're experiencing on the consumer end in our cars, but it is the transportation industry experiencing these costs in order to get those from the raw materials into the factories or stuff into the wholesale division, then from the wholesale division on into the retail division, and then we buy that. So the gas prices and diesel prices are baked into those numbers and are within those costs that are going up. So it's not just the price at the pump, it's buried into the cost of some of these goods and services. So again, that is affecting clear across the board. And of course, they're talking about where gas prices. While much of the inflation move has been attributed to the war and President Trump's tariffs that was introduced last year, PPI data showed that price pressures were broad based. This is where it gets interesting. And we've seen this over the last couple of months. The services index accelerated 1.2%. The biggest monthly gain since March of 2022. Again, services. For the month, those attributed to 2.7% rise in trade services. Now, what are trade services, may you ask? Well, I'll tell you. Trade services refers to the state, to the sale and delivery of tangible products such as banking, tourism, education, and transport across international borders through foreign affiliates. So this is actually people doing certain things, analysis and so on, the services that they themselves provide. And what drives that are salaries and wages. It has nothing to do with energy prices, has nothing to do with tariffs. It is salaries and wages and the cost of doing these things within these contexts of moving these goods. That is what's increasing, 2.7%. So again, it's not all tariffs. It's not all energy. It is actually salaries and wages. Now, again, and as we've seen in terms of the some of the inflation having to do with people jumping into the stock market, with the broker's fees going up, not percentage-wise in terms of per transaction, but the sheer volume, because a bunch of people are jumping into the stock market because the stock market has been strong and people are making money there, and people are had been sitting on the sidelines and said, hey, this looks like a good idea. I think I'll start investing in the stock market through whatever means they can. And so when those services, when those fees start climbing, that affects the overall inflation rate, especially at the producer price index as well as consumer price index. So again, these numbers are coming from salaries and wages. And I keep saying, I don't begrudge people getting higher pay or making more money, because again, that offsets the effect in terms of inflation is concerned. But let's be serious about it and talk about that. Hey, this isn't all just from tariffs and energy costs. David Russell, global head of market strategy for TradeStation. Inflation is sticky and accelerating. The core reading confirms a deeper structured trend, especially in services. Report comes a day after they talk about the consumer price index, which came out the day before, and talking about what that had done. And so, again, when you dig into the numbers, when you see what is causing this, and knowing that once this once Iran and that cancer is eliminated and we get back to normal, we'll see what's going on. If it's salaries and wages, then people should be upfront about that. One of the other things that came out, I saw a story yesterday, U.S. power prices climb 61% faster than inflation as demand surges. Consumer prices climbed last month by the most in 3 years, but prices for electricity surged even more. Electricity jumped 6.1% last month compared to a year earlier, according to the Bureau of Labor Statistics. Now, they talk about that mounting electricity demand from data centers has strained U.S. energy grids, and customers are feeling the impact from soaring wholesale power costs. Lawmakers have attacked utilities. I think that's a little bit strong. Maybe they're putting pressure on them. I don't know about attacking, but they're asking questions as to how this is happening. And the fact that that the grid is outdated and hasn't been upgraded is kind of a testament to these power companies not recognizing and not being good stewards to their either to the consumer or to their investors to make sure that they're upgrading this stuff. Now, if a factory, if an AI group is coming in and they're going to have a lot of energy usage, rather than that falling on us and us having to not use as much energy or the energy not being available, electricity not being available to us so that they can provide this service, as part of the development of this, some of the infrastructure as far as transferring and transmitting energy to that facility needs to be borne by them. When you go out and you look at least here in Northern Kentucky, where I live, there is an awful lot of construction going on in areas that are not flat, that it is on hillsides, and it looks like they are building a complex back there of thousands of homes near here. And that you see the hillside getting cleared off, the roadways getting put in, the sewers putting in, the infrastructure as far as electricity and so on, being the lines being laid and sewer line and so on, gas lines going through. That is all part of the development cost. And then that is transferred to the people that buy those lots, that is part of not just the land cost, but also the development of that, the infrastructure. Sometimes that infrastructure is born and as an incentive to the contractors coming into an area where a county or a state will give subsidies or give grants in order to do this infrastructure. But if an AI facility is going in and it's going to require a large amount of electricity, they should have to bear the cost, or the state or the county come up with some method in order to build that so it doesn't affect consumer costs down the road. And so this is something that needs to be discussed as they're doing this. Coming up, I want to talk about a story that there's been this floating about rolling back the federal gas tax on gas and diesel, the federal tax on that. And there's been unusual pushback. So we'll talk about that coming up, and oil and gas prices and what's going on in the Middle East. I'm Kevin Gordon, America's Trucking Network, 700 WLW.
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16: The Bengals will play their third ever international game in week 9 when Cincinnati takes on the Atlanta Falcons in Madrid, Spain. Atlanta has a new head coach whose name and face are familiar as two-time coach of the year Kevin Stefanski moves to the Falcons from the Cleveland Browns. Speaking of familiar, the game in Madrid will mark the first time the Bengals play against Jesse Bates, their former safety who's become a mainstay in Atlanta. It'll be the Bengals and Falcons with Cincinnati looking for the franchise's first ever overseas win on Sunday, November the 8th.
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0: This is America's Trucking Network 700 WLW. This is very interesting, and I'm kind of surprised by this, but again, from my experience, the problem of this is not what they're pointing out. Let me just say that up front here. I'll get to it. Trucking construction industries buck Trump on gas tax pause. Opposition to President Donald Trump's plan to get tax gas tax holiday to ease costs of living concerns is coming not from his political foes, but from the, now get this, the Republican-leaning trucking and construction sectors. Oh, those sectors are Republican-leaning? You mean the union jobs, the jobs, the dues that go to the Democratic Party? That 50% of the union members are Republican, but all of the Democrat or all the contributions go to Democrats? That the construction or the Republican leaning trucking and construction sectors? You mean there aren't Democrats? You don't, when you're out driving around and you guys start talking politics, you don't run into any Democrats? The trucking companies themselves aren't Democrats? Let me tell you a dirty little secret that people, when you get into some of these corporations, when you get into learning about how the Chamber of Commerce works, and I always laugh when I hear, well, the U.S. Chamber of Commerce, who is Republican leaning and looking out for business, because we know businesses lean mostly towards Republican, is a joke. When I was involved with, and I've talked about this on numerous occasions, and I hope I'm not boring you, but again, it bears repeating. When they were trying to toll a new bridge, a companion bridge on our bridge, the Brent Spence Bridge, a companion to that, going across the Ohio River into Kentucky, they were talking about tolling that. And one of the big proponents behind that was the Northern Kentucky Chamber of Commerce and the Cincinnati International, whatever the hell they call it, Chamber of Commerce. What we referred to it as, and people who are part of those organizations or that don't participate in that, realize that a lot of these chambers, especially the Northern Kentucky Chamber of Commerce, is flooded with people that are on the boards in terms of local colleges and universities. They have some more governmental leanings than they do to the members. A lot of the members drop out of that because they're not really doing anything for the individual businesses themselves. They're catering more to the academia and to the government regulators. They kowtow to them. In fact, we used to refer to them, and a lot of people refer to them as the Chamber of Communists. And so that is certainly not Republican leaning. And let's get into this and talk a little bit about this. So I love from CNBC here, again, sometimes, you know, most of the time CNBC is pretty much straight up with their reporting. It's generally business news. And so it's generally, you know, there's not any political. But this phrase here that they're getting pushback from Republican-leaning trucking and construction sectors. Those industries rely heavily on the road and transportation infrastructure projects funded by the federal gas and diesel taxes. Associated General Contractors of America, a construction industry trade group. Now, again, those are lobbyists. Those are people that are representing the trade organization, but they generally favor more of the government side than they do their members. The gas tax holiday is a good way to blow a hole in the collection of revenue for funding of highway and transit repairs, but is a bad way to help drivers who are affected by higher gas prices. Gas prices are up about 50% on since the Iran war began on February the 28th, clocking in at up above $4.50 a gallon. Now, Trump on Monday floated that the idea of a gas tax holiday, though any such thing would have to be done through Congress, that would reduce the gasoline tax, the tax on gasoline by 18.4% or 18.4 cents per gallon and 24.4 cents per diesel. Now, the federal gas tax primarily funds the Highway Trust Fund, money from which is used by federal highway construction maintenance, public transit, and the infrastructure projects. Now, one of the things that discovered, they kept talking about when we were fighting that they wanted to put tolls on the Brent Spence Bridge, was the fact that, well, the Federal Highway Trust Fund is going, you know, they don't have enough money for infrastructure, and there is a shortfall there. So most of these infrastructure things that are done have to be done with tolling in order to pay for that. All right? Being the recovering accountant that I am, I dig into these numbers. And what I found is that 33%, let me repeat that, 33% of the Federal Highway Trust funds go to non-transportation projects. They go to non-highway projects. They tell us that this is for infrastructure, that this is for maintenance of roadways. But what I found out, and it's in there, is the fact that 33% of that money, part of it is spent funding that Northeast Corridor Amtrak that people use to commute back and forth in the Northeast. That is not highway affecting. That is not something that benefits the highways. That benefits the people that use it. So rather than having the, as they were telling us, that, well, these tolls, it's a user fee. If you use it, you pay for it. Well, then why aren't the people riding these trains paying for it? Why aren't the people that are riding buses paying for it? Why is that subsidized by the Federal Highway Trust Fund? We are supposed to pay that for repairs on roads. Now, if you want to fund that through some other mechanism, then do that. If you want to raise taxes for that someplace else, do it. But don't take it from our money that we're paying in there. Then, in addition to that, all these hiking and biking trails that you see, that comes out of the Federal Highway Trust Fund. And again, I don't mind hiking trails and I don't mind biking trails. But again, if we're going to toll roads and they're going to say it's a user fee, if you use it, you pay for it. Well, then the hikers and the bikers can pay for their own darn trails. They can tax helmets, shoes, water bottles, bikes, tires, all that stuff. Think of all the equipment that these hikers and bikers use. Just, you know, maybe a penny here or a 1% tax on the stuff. They could fund all of that and they wouldn't have to raid our Federal Highway Trust Fund. So my comment to that is that until you stop stealing 33%, and again, I ask you, in your family budget, in your company budget, could you afford taking 33% of items and just give it away? Not anything for your acquiring more trucks, training your employees, buying more equipment. No, just give 33% of it away. 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So briefly, real quick, before we have to get out of here, let's talk about oil and gas prices and see what's going on in the Middle East. West Texas Intermediate crude is currently at $101.26 a barrel. That is down 92 cents. Or a point, almost a full percentage point. Brent crude currently is at $105.89, $105.89 a barrel. That's down $1.88 or 1.74%. U.S. oil falls on U.S. tax rate hike or high tax U.S. rate hike fears. All of a sudden now, they're creeping in, talking about that the possibility of raising interest rates over the next year, sometime over the next year or in the near future, that the fear of that is going to lower the use. And they talk about it specifically in here. Oil prices edged lower on Wednesday on worries about possible U.S. interest rate hikes, while investors focused on high stakes summit on Beijing between U.S. President Donald Trump. Down here at the bottom, they talk about soaring energy prices and so on. Higher interest rates, they specifically spell it out. Higher interest rates increase borrowing costs for businesses and consumers, which could slow economic growth. Just what we need right now, slower economic growth and reduce oil demand. So the fear on the other side is that these oil producers are looking at this and saying, oh my goodness, if there is an interest rate hike, that's going to affect this. And again, we'll probably have to talk a little bit more about this tomorrow, but this is just not a good idea, given the fact of what we're seeing as far as the economy. And knowing full well that this inflation is only, this truly is temporary, because we can see an end in sight once the resolution is done with the war in Iran. Well, folks, we're up against the clock here. Stay tuned for Red Eye Radio at the top of the hour. I'm Kevin Gordon, America's Trucking Network, 700 WLW.
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2: Another tri-state police chief on administrative leave. With your 1 o'clock report, I'm Lee Mowen, breaking now. On Wednesday, the village of Bethel placed Chief Chad Essert on leave pending an investigation from the Claremont County Sheriff's Office. While the exact details weren't shared as to why Essert's under investigation, a memo obtained by WCPO says it involves allegations involving conduct related to the operations of the Bethel Police Department. Further digging by Channel 9's I-Team from 3 years ago shows Essert was terminated or forced to resign from 3 of his last 6 jobs, citing allegations of sexual harassment, intimidating witnesses, disobeying orders, and untruthfulness. Donald Forth is the acting police chief in the meantime. Last week, Reading Police Chief Brian Edens was placed on leave for reasons that remain unclear. Lieutenant Daniel Flotmesh is the interim during his investigation.
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4: I'm on the way to our Thursday morning, partly cloudy, a 7 a.m. temperature of 43. The rest of our Thursdays, mostly sunny, a high of 66. At night, mostly clear, a low down to 46. From your severe weather station, I'm 9 First Warning, Chief Meteorologist Steve Rollins. 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
2: 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A large house fire in Elmwood Place sends 3 people to the hospital, happening at a Highland Avenue residence around 6 o'clock yesterday evening. The 3 hospitalized were reportedly trapped before the rescue. 2 of their pets died in this fire. 1 was taken to Cincinnati Children's, the other 2 to UC Medical Center. A cause nor estimated damages haven't been provided. A person is air cared to the hospital after a rollover crash in Hamilton, happening at Eaton Avenue at Taft Place, just north of Hamilton High School, just before 9 o'clock Wednesday evening. The crash involved 1 car and the driver was ejected from the impact. That victim's injuries haven't been shared. A semi-truck driver arrested from a Wednesday morning collision downtown. It happened at 3rd and Broadway just after 1:30. A driver ran a red light into Richard Harris's semi and the driver was hospitalized with serious injuries. Harris, who reportedly wasn't at fault, left the scene and was arrested for fleeing. We're unsure why Harris fled, but the car driver is expected to be cited for running the red light.
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2: Not a very good 5-1-3 day in Cincinnati. Reds fall to the Nationals 8-7 in 10 innings. A ball going over the yellow line is not a home run now in MLB. Nick Lodolo going 4 innings. He allows 5 runs, 6 hits, 3 walks, and strikes out 6. Tyler Stevenson hits a grand slam in the first inning. Reds look to avoid the sweep Thursday afternoon against the Nats. We got the coverage starting on the big one at 11:40 with the inside pitch and a 12:40 first pitch from Chase Burns. Before Wednesday's game, the Reds signed former Marlins starter Chris Paddock. He had an 0-5 record with a 7.63 ERA before his release Sunday. Rhett Lauder was officially placed on the 15-day IL. The Florence Yarls fall to the Mississippi Mud Monsters 8-3, striking out 18 times in the game. FC Cincinnati's unbeaten streak ends at 6 as a no-call in the box allows Inter-Miami to escape with a 5-3 win. The attendance for 5-1-3 day at TQL? 21,513. Orange and Blue visit San Diego FC Saturday night at 9:30 our time. Bengals signed third-round pick Dakario Davis, leaving only 1 of the 7 picks unsigned. The 2026 NFL schedule will be released in full this evening, and you can join us at the 700 WLW AE Door and Window Orange and Black Schedule Breakdown Show, live from Dickman's at 6 o'clock. Today begins the Kroger Queen City Championship presented by PNG. First tee times from Makatiwa Country Club is set for 7:15 this morning by Isabella Ferrero, Jessica Porvesnik, Albane Valenzuela, and Ann Chen, Gigi Stoll, and Carla Tejano Mollet will tee off at the back 9. Your next update is at 1:30. I'm Lee Mowen, News Radio 700 WLW.
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4: Representative Huffman, I don't know where he's from. Like I said, I just discovered this.
0: All right.
4: And I'll do the research here, but it's just too humorous. They actually believe they have a gotcha. You ready?
0: Yeah, okay.
4: Listen, I mean, it's like you're dealing with children.
0: Yeah.
4: Here we go. All right.
11: The Lazard analysis that suggests that this is the cheapest form of energy. All of these projects you're describing in Nevada have one thing in common. When the sun goes down, they produce zero electricity. And this nation over-rotated towards intermittent forms of energy. And the idea that we could add intermittent and shut down baseload is what put our grid at deep risk. And the idea that it's the cheapest, if you want to add intermittent, you have to keep everything else. And so we have to have a discussion about the total cost of grid, not the cost of the incremental, because it's true on an incremental basis. You may have an incremental source, but it doesn't work. The whole machine doesn't work when the sun goes down. And there's examples from around the world of this happening. And so it's cherry picking an analysis that doesn't look. We're looking at reliable, affordable, and secure. And I would encourage everybody here to get in a skiff and to understand that most of these components, very few of these components for the solar industry are coming from the U.S. They're coming from China. And just like we had with Huawei equipment, there's modifications on those that would allow foreign governments to interfere with our grid. And I want to have a rational discussion with everybody. This is not an ideological thing. It's about reliable, affordable, and secure. Those three things.
4: Okay, now I'm stopping it just for a second because he's made his point.
0: Yeah.
4: Which is completely and totally 100% accurate. I don't know any falsehood that he told there.
0: Right. And that was Representative Huffman.
4: That's the Interior Secretary.
0: Okay.
4: That's right. Burgum. The Interior.
0: Okay.
4: Huffman's a Democrat.
0: Right.
4: All right. So that's Burgum talking about the fact, as we've talked about many times before, the cost is not just the cost of the solar panel.
0: Mm-hmm.
4: It's the unnecessary redundancy that you have to have when the solar panel goes off. We know here in the state of Texas, we dealt with it. If you are going to, for example, at that point, I don't know what it is right now. I don't have it in front of me, but remember that wind in the state of Texas, if the wind is blowing, can actually power 60% of the grid.
0: Mm-hmm. Right.
4: But if the power isn't running and goes down, now this goes back to February 21. I don't know precisely where we are right now, what the ratio is. I know that the legislature has dealt with it. Remember the slush fund that was,
0: yeah.
4: You want to call it a slush fund or whatever,
0: right?
4: In order to build, more coal generation plants or natural gas plants, whatever, in order to be there in case these things run down. As we know, once the power demand expanded, we built solar and wind, but didn't back it up in case those went off fully. So we experienced what we experienced in February of 21 here in the state of Texas, which was an absolute disaster.
0: Yeah, right.
4: And so that's what he's saying. There's an unnecessary redundancy, and the cost of a solar panel is not just the cost of the solar panel. It's the cost of the unnecessary redundancy
1: that you have to maintain in order to back up the solar panel at night.
0: Right.
1: Or whatever.
0: Right.
1: Which is completely and totally logical. Right. Here's the response from the Democrats. Here we go.
0: Okay. Okay. This.
1: Here we go.
8: For rational conversation about it, I'll just say we are not shutting down baseload energy to build solar. And I will contend we have battery storage as well. So
12: we're going to move on to the next question.
13: Mr. Chairman, I request unanimous consent to enter into the record this amazing new technology that apparently the secretary is unaware of. It's a battery. China's figured it out. That's why they're cleaning our clock on clean energy. But I want to enter that into the record.
0: And that was the Democrat.
1: I believe, yes, that was Huffman. That was Representative Huffman at the end.
0: California's 2nd District.
1: Yeah.
0: The reason I asked if the first one was Huffman, because I thought, is Gary playing a Democrat who's making sense? Is there one? Could there be one?
1: I'm sorry. I didn't get a chance to even throw it by because we were talking and stuff, and I played it, and then we started talking the 2 minutes before, and I said,
0: because I haven't seen the audio at all. Yeah. I haven't seen the video or the audio.
1: And I just played it 2 minutes before, and it was just a perfect example of dealing with children.
0: Yeah.
1: Battery power cannot supplement a solar farm.
0: No.
1: At night.
0: No, it cannot.
1: We do not have the ability, the technology. Well, no. We could do it. Mm. Who wants to pay, I don't know, $5 per kilowatt hour instead of 15 cents?
0: Well, apparently the people of California, at least in the second district.
1: I mean, you can do it.
0: Yeah.
1: Nobody is going to be for it. But no, the technology really doesn't exist on that level to replace wind and solar with batteries. It doesn't exist.
0: He's the ranking member on the House Natural Resources Committee.
1: That's the committee. When we sit there and say idiots.
0: Yeah.
1: And by the way, when she said they're not replacing baseload, look at all the nuclear plants that were closed down.
0: Right.
1: Look at the coal generation plants that were shut down.
0: Right. Right. And by the way, China, he's right. China is cleaning our clock. Actually, they're cleaning out the taxpayer account because we spent a lot of taxpayer money going over to China. Pouring it down the drain to companies who were building solar, and we did that for way too long.
1: Yeah, but I mean, this is what you're dealing with Democrats. There is no critical. You're dealing. I said yesterday, first graders. I've got to go to preschool.
0: Yeah,
1: or maybe I'll just say uneducated, completely uneducated 3-year-olds.
0: Yeah.
1: Because I don't know. It was like they had a got you.
0: Right.
1: Let's put it into the record that the secretary doesn't know about this new invention called the battery.
0: Right.
1: As if I've got you on this. What an idiot.
0: Yeah. This, again.
1: What an absolute idiot.
0: Well, again, like the battery is the end all be all.
1: Yeah. California, no wonder you're going down the crapper with people like that representing you.
0: Right.
1: That don't have a clue.
0: Right.
1: As to how electricity works, how you deliver it, how grids work,
0: right.
1: what we actually have that stores electricity, what the cost per kilowatt hour would be if you had to do something like that. Completely ignorant and at the same time incredibly arrogant.
0: Yes.
1: And mocking as if, we've got Burgum now. You don't know about the battery.
0: Right. Look. They're struggling to get one car past 300 miles on a battery charge. They're struggling. You know, there's a lot about the Tesla big rig and everything else.
1: Mm-hmm.
0: Well, I have some friends who've witnessed some of the testing on these electric big rigs, rechargeable. Wow. You talk about having to stop every other hour and recharge 80,000 pounds? No, not going to happen. You want to move stuff around the yard, that's one thing. You want to move stuff around your own depot, that's one thing. You want to use them in the ports, that's one thing. Long haul, we're not there yet.
1: Well, the interesting thing is, Burgum was saying, I want to have a serious conversation, an adult serious conversation on this.
0: Yeah.
1: Is what he's saying.
0: Yeah.
1: I want to have a serious conversation. This isn't about politics. This is about science.
0: Yes.
1: It's about the science of electricity.
0: Right.
1: And it's about the cost per kilowatt hour that is acceptable to the public. You can do a ton of different things. Things are possible. You know, you can have a, we could sit there, the government could come out tomorrow and say, everybody needs to have a hydrogen car. Well, nobody would own a car except the rich.
0: Right.
1: Because it's too expensive to build.
0: Right.
1: Yep. We can build everybody a nuclear vehicle.
0: Right.
1: Well, technically we could.
0: Mm-hmm.
1: Nobody could afford it.
0: Right.
1: And by the way, if you got into a car crash, that would be some,
0: well,
1: something I might be concerned with.
14: Yeah, we'll have another Chernobyl on I-35 northbound this morning.
1: Yeah. But it's just, and so what do they come back with? They don't come back with anything backed on science. They come back mocking him.
0: Yes.
1: As if they believe that, don't you know that if all the solar panels go out, that batteries, and we know people have the battery systems in their homes,
0: mm-hmm, mm-hmm.
1: You know, mm-hmm. We also know it's pretty expensive to do it. And we know not as many people are doing it if it's not subsidized.
0: Yeah.
1: Because that's the, you know, the full cost of it. But if it was cheaper to do that, everybody would do it.
0: Yeah.
1: People that are well off can do something like that and have a battery system in their house that may run off of solar panels. And some people did that when, you know, you had credits. And I don't know what the credits are anymore, whether they're gone or not for it. But there aren't many people. The vast majority of the public is not going to do it because the system that we have now that can provide electricity anywhere probably, I'm guessing now, I saw that coming up November, I got to pick a new plan. So I haven't, the last time I think it was 13 to 15 cents a kilowatt hour, something like that.
14: Yeah.
1: Paying. But when you look at 13 to 15 cents and then you look, what was California paying? Like, was it 36 to 40? Per kilowatt hour, something. I forgot. There was a study that was done on some of these states, what they're paying.
14: Yeah, and that was on the average, right?
1: Yeah, it was just.
14: Because if you look at wind and solar, at one point, I know we were looking at, and this goes back several years, so I've got to check my data on this, but we were looking at like 45 cents a kilowatt hour if you were just going to go by wind and solar. And you can't make that happen logistically. Without blackouts, brownouts, people going without power, forget about affording it. It won't be available.
1: And I'm assuming that's the full price, including the subsidies that were paid to build all of these plants.
14: Yes. Right.
1: Right. Yeah. And so, you know, it's just, when I saw that, I just thought it was the perfect example of what we've talked about. Ignorance and arrogance combined.
14: Well, you know, that's the thing, is that nobody is saying, hey, if you want to go put solar panels on your home and you want to pay for it, go for it. If you want to do that and you want to pay for that, great, go for it.
1: And if you want to have a system where you have solar panels,
14: mm-hmm.
1: and then you have also, you know, the huge battery packs.
14: Right.
1: You know, one of the problems with the huge battery packs is the fact that, you know, think of the state of Texas. It's like, where would I, you know, I'm fascinated by those electronics. And I do have lithium ion batteries in my house for the necessary things that I need. And I've used them three times in the last 5 months. The power's gone out and it's been great because, you know, it won't run the furnace or air conditioner, but it runs runs refrigerator, TV, you know, all that. But I don't have them in the garage. If I wanted the big system that could run everything, I can't keep it in the garage. It goes to 130 degrees during the summer.
14: Right.
1: I'm not keeping lithium ion batteries in there.
14: Right.
1: And so, you know, you look at that too. There's the where do you live, you know, hot, cold, whatever. There's so many things to look at if you're looking for backup power. But I'm looking, when I have it, I think it's great for emergency situations. For emergency, it's fine.
14: If we're talking supplemental, that's one thing. But what they're talking about is converting the grid.
1: The grid, exactly.
14: Converting the entire grid, what we rely on.
1: Right.
14: If we want to become, as individual homes and households, self-reliant, that's fine. If you want to live without power, that's fine. There's a mansion on the California side of Lake Tahoe. I got to go back and I'm blanking on the name right here. But it was a very wealthy individual who built this mansion. It's now, of course, belongs to the state of California. I'm guessing the family couldn't keep up with the taxes. That's what I was told by one of the tourist guides. But they had steam-powered electricity, and they still have the pipes and everything. And but they only ran their electricity between like 6 a.m. and midnight. So in the middle of the night, they basically shut everything down. It's a beautiful area, so you didn't really have to worry about, even in the summer, much air conditioning or anything like that. You didn't have to worry about those things, right? If I don't care how you want to live your life. In fact, good for you. If you want to do that and you can do it and become more efficient individually, I fully support that. When that's happening in a big way, you'll see long lines

0: I'm unraveling the strangest criminal alliance I've ever reported on. A polygamist from Utah and an LA Armenian businessman.
1: $1 billion fraud.
0: But how long can this alliance last?
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10: We're at Red Eye Radio. He is Eric Carly, and I'm Gary McNamara, the president in China. I don't think anything's going to, anything that comes out, I can tell you right now, it's going to be, well, there's a framework.
11: Yeah. The idea of basically with Rubio's involvement, the idea is put pressure on Iran for the Strait of Hormuz when it comes to China. Have China put pressure on Iran. Mm-hmm. I don't know if that's possible. I don't know if, first of all, I don't know if China's even willing to do that. So the visit to me was always about not just trade, but Iran. I think those two, were neck and neck for top priority. But I don't know what's going to come of. I don't trust anything from China. I don't know anybody that would or should.
10: We'll get into some of the details. And then the whistleblower's testimony. We learned nothing new.
11: No, exactly.
10: we knew it all, what, 4 years ago, five years ago?
11: Yep.
10: Now, it's good that he testified.
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13: A $20.8 million revamp of Lunkin Airport is officially taking flight. With the bottom of the hour report, I'm Travis Laird, breaking now. City leaders will gather Thursday afternoon to break ground on a redevelopment of the historic terminal. The building has been closed since 2022, and its Sky Galley restaurant shuttered in 2020. Now, developers are bringing new life into the facility. Once finished, the upgraded terminal will feature 34 hotel rooms, event spaces, and two restaurants. Mayor Aftab Pura Ball and City Manager Cheryl Long plan to attend the event. While Thursday marks the project's public launch, officials say initial construction actually began in mid-January.
12: Here's the latest forecast.
14: On the way to daybreak Thursday, a few clouds and a morning low of 43. The rest of our Thursday, sunshine and cooler, a high of 66. At night, mostly clear and a low down to 46. That's the forecast. I'm 9 First Warning, Chief Meteorologist Steve Raleigh.
13: Youth mental health is taking center stage in Claremont County's latest community health improvement plan. Public health officials say post-pandemic anxiety is a major issue, with a third of local youth reporting frequent anxiety. society, the county is expanding partnerships with groups like Child Focus to provide on-site counseling at local schools over the next 3 years. And North College Hill residents are calling for greater community support to combat a rise in teen violence. At a public safety meeting on Monday, leaders noted a lack of after-school activities is driving the problem. While local churches are stepping up to host summer camps, Mayor Tracy Nichols says the city desperately needs more funding and adult volunteers to keep kids off the streets. Cincinnati police have launched an internal investigation after officers arrested a man recording a First Amendment audit downtown. Angel Moses was detained Tuesday outside a bank on Garfield Place after he declined to identify himself to police. Moses argues he was performing constitutionally protected activities on a public sidewalk. Your next update is at the top of the hour. Breaking news anytime. I'm Travis Laird, News Radio 700 WLW.
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Next week on Netflix, Tuesday, the debut of the stand-up special Wanda Sykes' Legacy. Next Wednesday on Netflix, the premiere of the music documentary Kylie on the life and career of Kylie Minogue. Next Thursday, the start of the Netflix sci-fi dramedy, The Burrows, starring Alfred Molina, Alfre Woodard, Bill Pullman, Gina Davis, and more. Next Friday on Netflix, the start of the adult animation series Mating Season from the makers of Big Mouth and the comedy film Ladies First, starring Sacha Baron Cohen and Rosamund Pike. Next Sunday, season 2 of the Netflix comedy Bad Thoughts, starring Tom Segura, and live at 2:50 p.m. Eastern, the F1 Canadian Grand Prix. Next Monday on Acorn TV, the debut of the mystery comedy You're Killing Me, starring Brooke Shields. Next Tuesday on Hulu, the documentary film The Nightmare Upstairs, What Happened to Ty and Bryn. Next Thursday on Paramount Plus, the fourth...

0: We are Red Eye Radio. He's Eric Cronin. I'm Gary McNamara. Have you noticed that the left doesn't talk about we need to be like Sweden anymore? There's a reason.
1: Yeah.
0: There's a reason. Wall Street Journal had an article on it, and we'll get to that here in a little bit. Plus, we'll get to Bernie Sanders saying congratulations to Mayor Mamdani. He inherited a huge budget deficit, brought it down to zero, and still invested in child care, housing, and city infrastructure. When municipal governments stand with families, not corporations, blah, blah, blah, blah, blah, blah, blah. That went on for about an hour yesterday before he was absolutely blasted.
2: Yeah. To how it actually happened.
0: I'm reading here from Ari Fleischer. What nonsense is this? Mamdani didn't do anything.
2: No.
0: All he did was change assumptions and projections. Mamdani is actually one of the least consequential mayors New York City has ever had. He actually does nothing except move his mouth. His socialist agenda lacks support, even in New York City. But you saw that, and we talked about this yesterday, New York kicking in another $8 billion. I had to tell my brother today, I said, well... He goes, Mamdani, he goes, did he really balance? I go, no, he's just taking more money from you.
2: Right, exactly. Like, you're paying for it upstate.
0: Yeah, the governor's making sure that you take care of New York City.
2: Yeah, congratulations to all.
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4: A $20.8 million revamp of Lunkin Airport is officially taking flight with the bottom of the hour report. I'm Travis Laird, breaking now. City leaders will gather Thursday afternoon to break ground on a redevelopment of the historic terminal. The building has been closed since 2022 and its Sky Galley restaurant shuttered in 2020. Now, developers are bringing new life into the facility. Once finished, the upgraded terminal will feature 34 hotel rooms, event spaces, and two restaurants. Mayor Aftab Pureval and City Manager Cheryl Long plan to attend the event. While Thursday marks the project's public launch, officials say initial construction actually began in mid-January.
3: Here's the latest forecast.
5: On the way to daybreak Thursday, a few clouds and a morning low of 43. The rest of our Thursday, sunshine and cooler, a high of 66. At night, mostly clear and a low down to 46. That's the forecast. I'm 9 First Warning, Chief Meteorologist Steve Raleigh.
4: Youth mental health is taking center stage in Claremont County's latest community health improvement plan. Public health officials say post-pandemic anxiety is a major issue, with a third of local youth reporting frequent anxiety. The county is expanding partnerships with groups like Child Focus to provide on-site counseling at local schools over the next 3 years. And North College Hill residents are calling for greater community support to combat a rise in teen violence. At a public safety meeting on Monday, leaders noted a lack of after-school activities is driving the problem. While local churches are stepping up to host summer camps, Mayor Tracy Nichols says the city desperately needs more funding and adult volunteers to keep kids off the streets. Cincinnati police have launched an internal investigation after officers arrested a man recording a First Amendment audit downtown. Angel Moses was detained Tuesday outside a bank on Garfield Place after he declined to identify himself to police. Moses argues he was performing constitutionally protected activities on a public sidewalk. Your next update is at the top of the hour. Breaking news anytime. I'm Travis Laird, News Radio 700 WLW.
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0: Night Radio. He's Eric Cronin. I'm Gary McNamara. Welcome and good morning. Thanks so much for being here. Let's play this audio here from, this is James Erdman, a career CIA operations officer who was a whistleblower. And here's what he had to say yesterday about, well, the COVID cover-up.
1: All right,
0: here we go.
2: Dr. Fauci's role in the cover-up was intentional. Dr. Fauci influenced the analytical process and findings by leveraging his position to ensure the IC consulted with the

0: conflicted list of curated subject matter experts, public health officials, and scientists. This included some of the authors of the paper, The Proximal Origin of SARS-CoV-2, and other public health experts who have been in his orbit for the last 20 plus years.
1: Nothing surprising.
2: No.
1: We had already figured that out, but
2: yeah, right.
1: His voice absolutely is needed. I have no idea why the CIA objected to him yesterday. Did you see that?
2: Yeah, I don't know.
1: What in the world is going on there? Did you notice?
2: Breaks of a much larger involvement.
1: What I noticed was not one Democrat showed up. Why not pound him? Why not demonize him?
2: Right. Is it because the president's in China at the same time?
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4: A $20.8 million revamp of Lunkin Airport is officially taking flight with the bottom of the hour report. I'm Travis Laird, breaking now. City leaders will gather Thursday afternoon to break ground on a redevelopment of the historic terminal. The building has been closed since 2022 and its Sky Galley restaurant shuttered in 2020. Now, developers are bringing new life into the facility. Once finished, the upgraded terminal will feature 34 hotel rooms, event spaces, and two restaurants. Mayor Aftab Pura Ball and City Manager Cheryl Long plan to attend the event. While Thursday marks the project's public launch, officials say initial construction actually began in mid-January.
3: Here's the latest forecast.
5: On the way to daybreak Thursday, a few clouds and a morning low of 43. The rest of our Thursday, sunshine and cooler, a high of 66. At night, mostly clear and a low down to 46. That's the forecast. I'm 9 First Warning, Chief Meteorologist Steve Raleigh.
4: Youth mental health is taking center stage in Claremont County's latest community health improvement plan. Public health officials say post-pandemic anxiety is a major issue, with a third of local youth reporting frequent anxiety. The county is expanding partnerships with groups like Child Focus to provide on-site counseling at local schools over the next 3 years. And North College Hill residents are calling for greater community support to combat a rise in teen violence. At a public safety meeting on Monday, leaders noted a lack of after-school activities is driving the problem. While local churches are stepping up to host summer camps, Mayor Tracy Nichols says the city desperately needs more funding and adult volunteers to keep kids off the streets. Cincinnati police have launched an internal investigation after officers arrested a man recording a First Amendment audit downtown. Angel Moses was detained Tuesday outside a bank on Garfield Place after he declined to identify himself to police. Moses argues he was performing constitutionally protected activities on a public sidewalk. Your next update is at the top of the hour, breaking news anytime. I'm Travis Laird, News Radio 700 WLW.
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0: not just trade, but Iran. I think those two, you know, were neck and neck for top priority. But yeah, I don't know what's going to come of. I don't trust anything from China. I don't know anybody that would or should.
1: We'll get into some of the details, and then the whistleblower's testimony. We learned nothing new.
0: No, exactly.
1: We knew it all, what, 4 years ago, five years ago?
0: Yep.
1: Now, it's good that he testified because he...
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3: A $20.8 million revamp of Lunkin Airport is officially taking flight with the bottom of the hour report. I'm Travis Laird, breaking now. City leaders will gather Thursday afternoon to break ground on a redevelopment of the historic terminal. The building has been closed since 2022 and its Sky Galley restaurant shuttered in 2020. Now, developers are bringing new life into the facility. Once finished, the upgraded terminal will feature 34 hotel rooms, event spaces, and two restaurants. Mayor Aftab Pureval and City Manager Cheryl Long plan to attend the event. While Thursday marks the project's public launch, officials say initial construction actually began in mid-January.
2: Here's the latest forecast.
4: On the way to daybreak Thursday, a few clouds and a morning low of 43. The rest of our Thursday, sunshine and cooler, a high of 66. At night, mostly clear and a low down to 46. That's the forecast. I'm 9 First Warning, Chief Meteorologist Steve Raleigh.
3: Youth mental health is taking center stage in Claremont County's latest community health improvement plan. Public health officials say post-pandemic anxiety is a major issue, with a third of local youth reporting frequent anxiety. The county is expanding partnerships with groups like Child Focus to provide on-site counseling at local schools over the next 3 years. And North College Hill residents are calling for greater community support to combat a rise in teen violence. At a public safety meeting on Monday, leaders noted a lack of after-school activities is driving the problem. While local churches are stepping up to host summer camps, Mayor Tracy Nichols says the city desperately needs more funding and adult volunteers to keep kids off the streets. Cincinnati police have launched an internal investigation after officers arrested a man recording a First Amendment audit downtown. Angel Moses was detained Tuesday outside a bank on Garfield Place after he declined to identify himself to police. Moses argues he was performing constitutionally protected activities on a public sidewalk. Your next update is at the top of the hour, breaking news anytime. I'm Travis Laird, News Radio 700 WLW.
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0: We are on our radio. He is Eric Carlin. I'm Gary McNamara. You know, really interesting. It's when we talk about the president over in China, and I was looking at this yesterday that, you know, a lot of the supplies coming in are coming in from rail, you know, to Iran. Yeah. We haven't blown up those rails yet.
1: Right. Right. Yeah.
0: You know, that China stuff's coming in on rail. And
1: there was one bridge they took out. I don't think that was a rail bridge,
0: right,
1: though.
0: But I was reading the other day, I think it was Wall Street Journal, about the rail bridge. Not the rail bridge, the tracks.
1: Yeah, the rail system.
0: The rail system that leads in where a ton of stuff's coming from China.
1: Right.
0: We haven't hit it yet.
1: Right.
0: And it's like, you know, the president has a lot of things here. You really don't need China to, what you need China to do is stay out of it. That's really it. But in order to win this, you don't need any cooperation from China, was the point they were making.
1: Yeah, right.
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20: There was a wealthy man in Palm Beach who was offering young girls a way to make money. That man was Jeffrey Epstein, and he had set up a system designed to bring him underage girls. Local police and the federal government would investigate and, by their count, find dozens of victims. Epstein would become one of the world's most infamous predators, a man who could have faced decades in prison but served just 13 months in his own wing of a county jail.
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20: Epstein's abuse would span years and cross state lines.
24: New York, Palm Beach, New Mexico, Paris, Virgin Islands, and each one of those residences is an alleged crime scene.
20: I'm ABC's Mark Remillard, and with a team of journalists from the ABC News Investigative Unit, we've traveled around the country to look at Jeffrey Epstein and the allegations of his horrifying abuse, to hear from the girls who suffered it, who are now women fighting to recover from it. Truth and Lies, Jeffrey Epstein.
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0: Well,
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Whether you're listening in the mighty Buckeye state of Ohio, the Commonwealth of Kentucky, or the great state of Indiana, or all points in between and beyond on the iHeartMedia app, including our buddy Neptune Jim down in Daytona Beach, Florida. They don't have highs in the stinking 60s in Daytona Beach right now. But you know what? Not complaining, because the sun has been shining. It has been an awesome week. Good morning to you. Welcome to the morning show here on the big one, 700 WLW. I'm Tom Brenneman, Danny Gleason, aiding Russ Jackson in the producer's chair today.

0: Well, later on today, it's becoming official, the big groundbreaking event in the $21 million remake of Lunkin Airport's terminal. City officials, a project developer, will stage the event for what they call the, quote, transformative hotel and restaurant project. That'll be at 2:30 today if you want to show up. You know, the work goes back to actually beginning in mid-January, along with an upgrade that's been under discussion since the terminal's Sky Galley. Remember that place? That was a cool place, a restaurant there. It closed in 2020. The building itself, the original terminal, closed in 2022. Mayor's going to be there. City manager's going to be there. Developer is going to be there. And under a contract with the city, the developer is scheduled to complete the renovation. That building is 97 years old. Supposed to be done by the end of 2027. Man, you talk about some huge projects going on in our area right now. Of course, number one by far, literally costing billions with a B, is the Brent Spence Bridge and all the work that's already begun there. It's going to take, what, 6 years, 5 years before it gets wrapped up? But the renderings, anyway, for the Lunkin Airport Terminal are fantastic. Gosh, does it look nice. Two restaurants and a bar over on the north side of the building's first floor lobby. They have an option where you can face the airfield, sit there, a cafe along the Wilmer Avenue side. They'll have three first-floor event spaces on the other side of the lobby and 34 second-floor guest rooms, three patios, and an outdoor reflecting pool. Now, the city is putting in $2 million. The developer putting in almost $10 million and has allocated for $4 million more for various fees and $2.5 million furniture, fixtures, equipment, and so forth. So look, you know, it's an area of town that continues to be developed over and over. You have, you know, Widmer there. It runs into the Beachmont Levee. Wilmer, you run into a short distance there on Eastern Avenue. And, of course, running parallel, Columbia Parkway. There are lots happening down there. Housing, bars, restaurants, now a hotel. So it's nice to see that that thing's going to be reopened. And if you want to check it out, go to Cincinnati.com and just look at the renderings because it is really, really cool. Meanwhile, we'll get into also today the front page story of the Enquirer is about the $25 million being spent in overtime to police officers because we don't have enough police officers. Well over 100 short. And who's to blame for that? That's an easy answer because there's only one party in charge. 5:11, we'll check the weather coming up next on 700 WLW.
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2: The Bengals will play their third ever international game in Week 9 when Cincinnati takes on the Atlanta Falcons in Madrid, Spain. Atlanta has a new head coach whose name and face are familiar as two-time Coach of the Year Kevin Stefanski moves to the Falcons from the Cleveland Browns. Speaking of familiar, the game in Madrid will mark the first time the Bengals play against Jesse Bates, their former safety who's become a mainstay in Atlanta. It'll be the Bengals and Falcons with Cincinnati looking for the franchise's first ever overseas win on Sunday, November the 8th.
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0: Our WCPO 9 First Warning Forecast presented by our buddy Jennifer Ketchmark. She'll be along to say good morning in about an hour from now, we hope. It is a little chilly out there, a little warmer than it was yesterday morning. Not much. We're sitting at 45, clear, stars are out, moon's out, beautiful morning. Sunshine today, beautiful day, up to 67 degrees. Clear, chilly again tonight, down to 45. And then tomorrow, mix of sun and clouds, chance of a spotty shower, maybe. Up to 72. Showers and storms return Friday night. And we're going to go about 24 hours of stormy weather. Cruising into Saturday, where we get up to 80, we are in the process of a major warm-up after today. And then over the weekend, going to dry up Sunday, sunshine, and we might reach 90 degrees by Sunday. Hard to believe, isn't it? Sitting in the mid-60s today, we're going to be 25-plus better than that. In about 72 hours, we will say good morning to Brian Combs next on 700 WLW.
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11: Good morning to you. Today is the first day of in-person voting in the state of Kentucky in the primary that is coming up Tuesday of next week. You can vote today in person if you can't get to the polls on Tuesday. And the big race locally is the one you're hearing ads for, it seems like almost constantly. Ed Gowrine taking on incumbent Tom Massey in the Republican primary. There is a new poll out today that shows that Gowrine now has an 8-point lead. He has completely flipped this race. Same pollster just a month or so ago showed that Massey had an 8-point lead. So the commercials appeared to be working. More money has been spent on this race for the House than any other race, we are told, in U.S. history.
0: No, in any state.
11: In any state.
0: No kidding.
11: That's what I was told yesterday. The amount of money that they're spending to try and unseat Massey is staggering. President Trump, of course, identified Massey as someone he wanted out of Congress, calling him Congressman No, because he votes no on everything the president's proposed. 14 years, Massey's been in office, and we could see a switch coming up at the polls next Tuesday.
0: Boy, those commercials, you're right, they are nonstop, and they have been brutal at one another.
11: And so, I mean, some of the attacks, I heard Willie talking about it yesterday, but some of the attacks are like now questioning Gowrine's service in the military.
0: Yeah.
11: And
0: Navy SEAL, right?
11: Yeah. And they're questioning, you know, Massey's, accusing him of extramarital affairs. And it's just, I mean, it's gotten downright
0: really ugly. And I saw where he was on the other day. I saw clips of it where Massey went on with Tucker Carlson, who, of course, is, you know, I mean, you talk about a guy that's gone from here to here.
11: Yeah.
0: Whether you like him or not, doesn't matter. But he is a presence still out there. And, man, some of the things that were being said in that conversation, I'm like, you've got to be kidding me. This is where we are now?
11: Yeah, Willie made it pretty clear he's disgusted by the race. He's going to use the old Burbank trick of blowing the commercials up the day after the election. Coming up, our news, 5:30. President Trump continues to meet with the president of China. One contentious area this morning appears to be over the future of Taiwan. Those details in 15 minutes. 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
0: 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Beautiful morning out there. Clear skies, lots of stars. Sitting right around 45, so a little bit chilly. Not too bad. Today it's going to be cooler than yesterday. Sunshine, high is 67. Tonight, down to 45 and clear. Tomorrow, mix of sun and clouds, but then as the day rolls on, more clouds bringing in some rain. We'll get up to 72 tomorrow. And then basically starting tonight, we're looking at on again, off again, showers and or storms going into Saturday. Now, we're going to be up to 80 degrees Saturday, but there's a good chance it's going to rain off and on the entire day. That has changed in Jennifer's forecast since yesterday. And then Sunday, sunshine, and we're up to 80. Another rough night at the old ballpark. Hit it, Danny boy.
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0: Reds have lost 10 of their last 12, Seg Dennison.
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0: You know you're going to be out there today, tonight?
1: Heading to Indianapolis later
0: on
1: today.
0: Oh, that's right. You're going to the Indy 500. Lots of interviews.
1: One of them will be on his hopefully we get hooked up with the man who won 40 years ago, Columbus, Ohio's own.
0: Yes.
1: Bobby Rahal.
0: Yes.
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0: All right, Thursday morning, we get together with our friend Jay Ratliff, our aviation expert. Now, we talked about this, Jay, last week, about Delta announces on a lot of their shorter flights are not going to have service inside the main cabin, and it's not sitting well with a lot of their customers.
2: It's not, and this actually probably started back a few months ago when Delta quietly made the decision that it wanted its flight attendants seated and secured in their seats at the time the aircraft reached 10,000 feet. This meant the crew would need to stop service earlier than that, ask passengers to put up those larger items in the overhead storage compartment at 18,000 feet. And for a lot of the frequent flyers, it worked to the last minute, not too happy. So that plus what we talked about last week about any flight under 349 miles is they're stopping, serving travelers in the coach compartment. Some people are saying the flight attendants are just doing this to be lazy. It's not. It's a Delta policy. But unfortunately, it's the flight attendants on the front row that are taking the brunt of it. So hopefully, that'll subside, because the last person I want to tick, well, the second to last person, I don't want to get the pilot ticked at me, nor do I want the person that's responsible for getting me off the aircraft in an emergency to save my life.
0: Yeah, no kidding. Meanwhile, Papa John's, this is a great idea, allowing Spirit Airlines passengers to cash in their frequent flyer miles for a little pizza. Good idea.
2: It's great because, A, it's going to get you a lot of publicity. Plus, what are you going to do with Spirit Airline freaking flyer miles? Nothing. So what they're saying is they have a skies to pies program that's going to allow Spirit Airline loyalty members to convert their reward status on Spirit, as long as you can prove it, into free pizzas. So I think it's going to be one topping and all this other kind of stuff. But, hey, at least they're trying to do something to try to help out these passengers. And, look, I love it. And I'll have more on that story and more on our aviation blog, which is sponsored, as always, by our friends at the Greater Cincinnati Northern Kentucky International Airport, which offers round-trip fares to Savannah, a great town, $167 round-trip on Allegiant. 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
10: More conflict could be on the horizon. With the 5:30 report, I'm Rick Uccino. 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
4: from President Xi Jinping as President Donald Trump is visiting Beijing.

0: Jing. State media reports she warned Trump that disagreements over Taiwan, which Beijing claims is part of its territory, could bring the two countries into conflict, saying, handled well, the two countries can maintain stability. If handled poorly, the two countries will collide or even clash, putting the entire U.S.-China relationship in an extremely dangerous situation. A more immediate concern, the war in Iran. China is the biggest buyer of Iranian oil. Secretary of State Marco Rubio says the U.S. will try to persuade China to play a more active role in getting Iran to reopen the Strait of Hormuz.
1: That is ABC's Lionel Moyes. The average price for a gallon of regular gas across Ohio remains above $4.60, which is prompting new efforts to temporarily suspend the state's gas tax. More on that in just a few moments. First, let's check the latest traffic and weather together.
2: 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Highway traffic looking good early on this Thursday morning with no accidents to deal with. I'm seeing no delays past the last of the work crews eastbound 275 near 5 Mile. Chuck Ingram, News Radio 700 WLW.
3: Here is the latest weather forecast from News Radio 700 WLW.
4: It's the coolest day of the work week. Temperatures start at 45 and only warm to 66. We'll see a mostly sunny sky and a north wind today. Tonight, back down to the mid-40s. Tomorrow's high increases to 72. You'll see a lot more cloud cover and maybe a stray shower chance, but the better storm chance begins Friday night, and then we'll see spotty storms throughout our Saturday forecast. From your severe weather station, I'm 9 First Warning meteorologist Jennifer Ketchmark, News Radio 700 WLW.
1: 42 degrees right now. Some good news for those who frequent the Western Hills Viaduct, as Duke Energy has already wrapped up their maintenance work for the week.
5: The city of Cincinnati said Wednesday afternoon that work this week was finished ahead of schedule, which meant the Western Hills Viaduct would not have to close during the day Thursday and Friday, but noted that there are still planned closures Tuesday, May 19th through Friday, May 22nd from 9 a.m. to 3 p.m. daily as Duke Energy performs utility work as part of the viaduct replacement project. I'm Sean Gallagher, News Radio 700 WLW.
1: Two people, including a child, have been hospitalized after a house fire in Elmwood Place on Wednesday. Fire investigators say neighbors used a ladder to help rescue the two who had been trapped inside of the burning Highland Avenue home. There's been no update on their condition, no word yet on that cause of the fire. Charges being filed against the man who police say opened fire on a group of teens in Madisonville. The incident happened along Desmond Street the night of May 5th, with one teen being struck in the back. Charges against 35-year-old Justin Sims include seven counts of felonious assault. With Ohio tax revenues exceeding projections by over $1 billion now, some lawmakers are pushing to suspend the state's gas tax.
6: State Representative Ty Matthews has introduced a bill that would temporarily halt the tax, potentially saving drivers up to 57 cents a gallon. The proposal follows news that Ohio collected $1.2 billion more in taxes than expected this year, despite the surplus and gas prices averaging over $4.60 a gallon. Governor Mike DeWine is pushing back. He argues the gas tax revenue remains critical to fixing potholes and preventing costly vehicle repairs for drivers down the road. I'm Travis Laird.
1: Neither Cincinnati team could come through for 5-1-3 day on Wednesday. Messi scored a hat trick as Inter-Miami CF left TQL Stadium last night with a 5-3 win over FC Cincinnati, and the Reds blew an early 5-0 lead, ended up losing 8-7 in extra innings to Washington after a fan interference call potentially robbed Spencer Steer of a game-tying home run. SAG has all the details coming up in sports just after traffic and weather at 5:40. Our next update at 6 o'clock. I'm Rick Uccino, News Radio 700 WLW.
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0: please don't go. Please don't go back to bed. Don't hit that snooze button. Hey, have you heard about this? It's all over websites. It's all over social media these days. Touting a so-called, quote-unquote, secret menu at McDonald's. Now, there's some out there. Oh, McDonald's, I don't eat it. Look, McDonald's is sweet. All right, especially the good ones. Second hour talking. Nothing better. Every now and again, than a big old stinking quarter pounder with cheese. Anyway, but this secret menu thing at McDonald's is where diners can actually customize their order, creating specialty sandwiches. So now there's a website out there that's offering dining advice and ways to turn one McDonald's breakfast into two, and all for less than the price of two individual breakfast items. So they say, here's how you do it. Okay, this comes from Tasting Table. According to the site, you order a big breakfast at McDonald's, and then you create a bacon, egg, and cheese biscuit by just getting a couple of additions. So you order the McDonald's big breakfast with hotcakes. The meal comes with a biscuit, sausage, and a hash brown patty along with scrambled eggs. So on the side, you order a little bit of bacon, maybe a slice of cheese, and then you use them with the biscuit and the eggs from the big breakfast to create a bacon, egg, and cheese biscuit. Whammo! Two breakfast items for the price of one plus some spare change with the additions. Now, look, I don't know if this actually works or not, but it's been quite the internet rage here over the last couple of weeks. So if you feel like checking it out, let us know how it goes. 538-700-WLW. Money,
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2: This is the Bloomberg Money Minute. Cisco is cutting thousands of jobs as it pivots to the artificial intelligence market. The largest maker of networking equipment has been overhauling its business to better serve data center customers handling AI tasks. These changes are attracting new clients, and Cisco's restructuring plan is designed to further improve its position. The company's layoffs will affect fewer than 4,000 jobs. Staying with tech, chip makers have led an unprecedented rebound in stocks since the start of April, casting off the turmoil in the markets driven by the war in the Middle East. Wall Street is looking at gains today with the S&P 500 at a record high. S&P futures are rising 16 points, Dow futures gaining 215. And exports of U.S. jet fuel overseas has surged to an all-time record. Global demand jumping from the Iran war. Refiners in Texas and Louisiana are plugging some of the supply gap for airlines in Europe and Asia. Courtney Donahoe, Bloomberg Radio.
0: All righty, here he is. We say good morning for the first time today to our buddy Chuck Ingram. Good morning, sir.
3: Hello there, Tom.
0: What's on your mind today, Chuck?
3: Oh, I'm pretty quiet this morning.
0: Really?
3: Just chilling. Yeah, I come to work to rest, you know, because I got so many Gary Sullivan projects going on at home, you know, that sort of thing.
0: Which, by the way, we are switching the day we have Gary on. Oh. Because we have a new thing we're starting today where we're trying to get dogs and cats adopted. Big sponsor. Going to be providing every Thursday. 1 week we'll use Cincinnati Animal Care and Control Care. Next week, SPCA. So that'll be Thursday today at 8:12. So Gary is now going to be joining us on Mondays.
3: Okay.
0: So the good news is you can put off for 4 or 5 days with him joining you on a Monday to prepare yourself for what you might have to do the next weekend.
3: Yes, so I've got all week to get the supplies.
0: That's exactly right.
3: Yeah, I see what you're doing to me.
0: That's actually a good move, I think.
3: I think you're
0: right. You know, I mean, there'll be a little guilt built in there somewhere because you didn't do it like the last 2 days.
3: Correct.
0: But you do have time to get ready.
3: Yes, sir.
0: To get ready, to get ready, to get ready. What's happening out there?
3: It is pretty quiet so far this morning. 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I'm not seeing any major problems to deal with on the highways. That includes overnight work crews. No accidents either. North Bend 75, wide open through the cut into downtown. 275 looks good around the entire loop. Chuck Ingram, News Radio 700 WLW.
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0: Beautiful morning out there today, and according to Jennifer Ketchmark over at WCPO Channel 9, going to be a beautiful day. A little cooler, sunshine up to 67. Tonight, chilly again down to 45, and it's a little chilly out there right now if you're getting ready to hit the road. Friday, mix of sun and clouds early. As the day goes on, more clouds bringing rain. We will basically get off and on rain from Friday night through Saturday night. Friday will be warmer, 72. And then Sunday we dry up and temperatures might be knocking on the door of close to 90 degrees. Reds have one more game left to go in this series against the Nationals. Hit it, Danny Boy.
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0: And Seg, they're trying to avoid getting swept.
5: Amen to that, Thomas. Reds update Louisville native Dalen Lyle belts a tie-breaking two-run homer to 10th. The Nationals rally from an early five-run deficit to beat the Reds last night 8-7. Lyle connects on the game winner off reliever Tony Santion, who has having his troubles as of late, his fifth home run in the last four appearances. In the bottom of the 10th, Spencer Steer hit a line drive to the wall and left that was caught by a fan. Umpires ruled fan interference, and Steer was given a double instead of a home run. And Tyler Stevenson hits a grand slam in the first inning, putting Cincinnati up 5-0 behind Nick Lodolo, but Washington rallies for the win. Reds look to avoid a sweep today as Chase Burns goes for the Reds. 700 WLW's coverage 1140 with the R&L Carriers inside pitch. Frontier League Baseball last night. Mississippi downs Florence 8-3. The Yawls hurt by striking out 18 times in the game. MLS soccer, Messi with a three-goal hat trick as Inter Miami CF knocks off FC Cincinnati 5-3. In golf, the Kroger Queen City Championship presented by P&G begins today at Macatawa. Defending champion Charlie Hull tees off at 7:48 this morning. World number one Nelly Korda will go in her first round just before 1 o'clock today. Xavier teammates Emma McMiller and Madison Reemsnyder tee off at 9:15 a.m. UC's Elise Reimer goes at 8:55 a.m. and King's grad Alex Schwain will go at 9:05 a.m. this morning. The PGA Championship begins today outside of Philadelphia with Scottie Scheffler, the defending champion. Bengals update brought to you by Good Spirits, Wine and Tobacco in Party Town with 13 locations in Northern Kentucky. The NFL schedule gets released tonight. Join us for the 700 WLW AE Door and Window Orange and Black Schedule Breakdown Show live from Dickman starting at 6:05 tonight. AE Door and Window, they sell the best in service arrest, and also the broadcast area brought to you by Glennie Glass, 175 years in business. The Bengals also signing their third-round draft pick yesterday, corner Takario Davis out of the University of Washington. Bill Dennison, 700 WLW Sports.
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0: All right, 5:46 on the nose. Time to check our news headlines. And for that, of course, we turn to Brian Combs. Good morning.
11: Good morning. Cincinnati police confirmed that some of their bike officers are under investigation for how they handled an incident downtown earlier this week. It involves a man from Kansas City who calls himself a First Amendment auditor. There are a group of these people on social media who go to public places, record what's going on just to kind of see how police and people react. And police reacted. Apparently, security at the bank at Pyatt Park called police. The officers approached the guy who was videoing the whole time while his cell phone video was still running. Asked for his name, basically claimed that he didn't have to give it. Said he wasn't doing anything wrong, standing on the sidewalk, videotaping what was going on. The officers ended up arresting him, taking him to jail. He was bonded out yesterday, and Angel Bartholomew Moses has now filed a complaint against the city of Cincinnati for how he was treated. Apparently, city police have a policy that says you cannot arrest someone for not giving their name unless you suspect that they have committed some kind of a crime. So the question here is, was this First Amendment auditor committing any kind of a crime? The officers in the video say that, you know, they don't know what he was doing there. Could have been casing the joint to rob it, something like that. It's interesting to note that yesterday he did the same thing in Covington and ended up posting video and pictures laughing with the police in Covington. And apparently, I guess they had gotten the word that he was in town. There were I didn't know this until yesterday, but apparently there are a number of people who do this on social media, whether it be Instagram or Facebook, something like that. Because when he got bonded out of jail yesterday, there were about 20 other First Amendment auditors from the Cincinnati area and from all over the country who were there to cheer him as he got out. Then as a pack, all of them went back to the same bank where they all videotaped and did something without anyone telling them to move on. So I know the president of the FOP, Ken Kober, is defending the officers. He's like, what else do you want us to do? As you keep telling us, you want us to be proactive in policing, especially downtown. He goes, here we are. And now the city and the Citizen Complaint Authority are investigating the actions of the cops.
0: Sounds like a lot of people without a job or looking for a job and something just to go do. Yeah, but they're allowed to do it, I guess.
11: I mean, he makes money off this, apparently.
0: Of course
11: he had over 100,000 views. He gets paid by his views. So this apparently is his job.
0: Yeah.
11: Coming up, our news, 6 o'clock. We'll have the latest on the president's trip to China. Sounds like Taiwan is the biggest subject of contention between the two leaders. Those details in 15 minutes. 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
0: All right, good morning, Chuck Ingram, at 8 minutes before 6 o'clock. How are we rolling along out there?
3: 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No accidents to deal with, not even a broken down in your way. So southbound 71, under 20 minutes between Fields Erdl and Fort Washington Way. Chuck Ingram, News Radio 700. WLW.
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0: WCPO 9 First Warning Forecast presented by Jennifer Ketchmark. She'll be along in about 30 minutes to say hi. Little chilly out there right now, but a beautiful morning. Stars are out. Sun will be up shortly, good Lord willing. 45 degrees, sunshine 67 today. Clear tonight, chilly again, 45. Tomorrow, mix of sun and clouds early in the day, and then some midday spotty showers will start, and we're basically going to have on again, off again, 24 hours into Friday night, Saturday of rain. Periodic. Rain. Although on Saturday, we're getting up to 80 degrees. And then that all gets out of here. Sunday, we're looking at sunshine and close to 90. You know, one of the stories that is not getting a lot of publicity, and I'm quite honestly, I'm shocked by it. Because with all of the waste that there is in government, I never understood why people were against DOGE. I think it was only because they didn't like Elon Musk, especially those on the left, because they're saving you and me money. When they're able to uncover fraud and wasteful spending, how would anybody who looks at their pay stub every 2 weeks and sees the amount of money being taken out in taxes, how would anybody not like ending government waste? The stories I'm talking about, though, is all the fraud that is going on across multiple states, including here in Ohio, where I don't even think we've reached the tip of the iceberg yet. But, you know, you look at Minnesota, $9 billion, B as in boy, $9 billion of fraud. And now, Vice President J.D. Vance, the president named him to head up the task force to eliminate fraud, and he is taking his job very seriously. But here's what happens when states don't take fraud seriously. And there's a good chance we haven't taken it seriously enough here in Ohio. Vance announced yesterday the federal government is deferring $1.3 billion in Medicaid reimbursements from California over its failure to take fraud seriously. He announced it during a press conference yesterday at the White House. He said, look, we're not going to hand these states a bunch of federal government money to reimburse a state, whether it's Minnesota or in this case, California, over $1 billion. And the simple reason is because the state of California, in this case, has not taken fraud seriously. Apparently, taxpayers and patients who are being prescribed medications they do not even need at the behest of fraudsters are the real victims here. And so are the California taxpayers and American taxpayers. And Gavin Newsom's doing nothing to clean it up. Tim Walz in Minnesota has known about this forever. And if you believe what you read, there's a lot of news coming about fraud in Ohio. So this isn't a one-party only kind of thing because Ohio is dominated, as we know, by Republicans. So we'll wait and see how it plays out here in Ohio. But the bottom line is, until these states start taking our money, you and me, seriously, and how they spend it, I mean, look no further than downtown Cincinnati. $25 million in overtime payments to policemen. And they're over 100 officers short of what they need. 557-700-WLW.
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11: Underlying tensions at the summit between the U.S. and China. With the 6 o'clock report, I'm Brian Combs. Breaking now, President Trump's hoping to get China to start buying more American products. However, any trade deal may depend on how the U.S. handles its relationship with Taiwan. Not the message from the leader of China.
29: State media reports Xi warned Trump that disagreements over Taiwan, which Beijing claims as part of its territory, could bring the two countries into conflict, saying, handled well, the two countries can maintain stability. If handled poorly, the two countries will collide or even clash, putting the entire U.S.-China relationship in an extremely dangerous situation. A more immediate concern, the war in Iran. China is the biggest buyer of Iranian oil. Secretary of State Marco Rubio says the U.S. will try to persuade China to play a more active role in getting Iran to reopen the Strait of Hormuz.
11: That lays traffic and weather together.
3: 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Highways continue to look good this morning. Even work crews wrapped up and done on eastbound 275 near 5 Mile. 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
5: It's a cool start to the day with temperatures in the mid-40s. We'll warm to 66 under a mostly sunny sky. While it is the coolest day of the week, it's still a pleasant forecast. Tonight, chilly again, down to 45. Tomorrow's high increases to 72. You'll see a mostly cloudy sky and only a slight rain chance. The better potential for rain starts Friday night into Saturday morning with scattered storms. From your severe weather station, I'm 9 First Warning meteorologist Jennifer Ketchmark, News Radio 700 WLW.
11: Radar's clear, 44 degrees right now. 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Three people are hospitalized this morning after a fire in Elmwood Place. It broke out last night at a home on Highland Avenue. There's no word yet on the victim's conditions or just how that fire started. No excuse. Early voting starts today in person in the Kentucky primary. Each county has designated places where voters can go today, tomorrow, and Saturday to cast ballots in advance of Tuesday's election. In Kenton County, there are 6 early voting centers, 3 in Campbell, 2 in Boone County. Check your county's Board of Elections website for more details. New poll on the biggest race in northern Kentucky shows President Trump may succeed in booting Thomas Massie from Congress. The incumbent Republican trails Ed Gowrie by 8 points, according to a brand new poll on the race. Same poll a month ago gave Massie a 9-point lead. Says he was just trying to teach people their rights. A social media auditor arrested this week outside a bank in downtown Cincinnati, taking video of the establishment from the sidewalk. City of Cincinnati says it's investigating the actions of the officers involved. CPD policy clearly states that recording people and places in public is a lawful activity, which officers should not restrict. Police Officers Union, though, says the bike patrol officers didn't arrest the man from Kansas City for that. Says he was cited for failing to identify himself. Statement from the city now asking for the community's patience as the incident is investigated.
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6: Here's the Reds update. Louisville native Dalen Lyle belts a tie-breaking 2-run homer in the 10th inning as the Nationals rally from an early 5-run deficit to beat the Reds 8-7. 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Inter Miami CF knocks off FC Cincinnati 5-3. 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
9: All right, 6:06, good morning to you. Welcome to the morning show here on 700 WLW. I'm Tom Brenneman. Let's make it a great day today. Hey, did you see where yesterday the Supreme Court in South Carolina overturned the murder convictions of Alex Murdaugh? Remember him? The guy who was found guilty of murdering his wife and children in South Carolina. Well, the attorney general of that state, Alan Wilson, says his office will move quickly to retry Murdaugh. So the Supreme Court, in its order today, basically laid the blame on this reversal on the shoulders of a former Colton County clerk of court, a woman named Rebecca Hill. And apparently her conduct and the things that she said to the jury were not allowed. Now, they're saying they're going to retry this guy and he's going to jail. You may remember he murdered his wife, Maggie, their son, Paul. Awful, awful case. Apparently at issue were allegations that Hill, this woman, made improper comments to jurors during the trial. Conduct, the court said, created a risk of influencing the verdict. The comments included jurors saying that Hill told the jurors not to be fooled by evidence Murdaugh's defense presented. Quote, they are going to say things that will try to confuse you. Don't let them confuse you or convince you or throw you off. So Wilson said the prosecutors in the case were not aware of the clerk's conduct. So she was saying this once they came out of the box, went back into the room where they were sequestered. She shouldn't be saying that kind of stuff. You can understand it. Bottom line is, all the evidence pointed to this guy being guilty, and he will be retried. 608-700-WLW.
15: Richter Phelps Jewelers, Cincinnati's most trusted jeweler since 1896.
9: All right, here she is, Cincinnati's friendliest forecaster, Jennifer Ketchmar. Good morning.
16: Good morning, sir. How are you?
9: Well, how you doing?
16: Not too shabby. Today's my Friday, so.
9: Ooh, how about that?
16: Yeah.
9: And you're going to have a nice day to enjoy today.
16: Oh, I mean, mostly sunny, 66. I mean, for some, I'm sure it's a little on the cool side, but you stand out in that sunshine, you'll be just fine. It'll be a great day for the Reds game as well. Tomorrow, I'm tracking a small rain chance. I really still don't see this being very much. Between 9 and noon, we'll get some isolated, brief light showers. After that, though, so much of the day is rain-free, but it will be mostly cloudy with highs in the low 70s, and then things get stormy Saturday.
9: Ooh. Now, you were talking yesterday about a woman you know, her daughter's getting married. She asked, should she get a tent for her wedding day on Saturday?
16: Uh-huh. I'm still feeling very confident about suggesting that tent.
9: Really?
16: Yeah, I mean, we've got rounds of rain. So Saturday morning, we'll get the first batch. And then we get like scattered activity throughout the late morning and the early afternoon. Not constantly raining. So like, you know, for people that maybe are getting married this weekend or have some outdoor stuff, they can pop outside and get the photos and do the thing and get, you know, capture those moments. But then like during reception time, a line of thunderstorms is possible, maybe even some severe weather. So having that coverage is going to be critical with scattered showers and thunderstorms from 6 to almost even past midnight.
9: Okay. All right. But Sunday's going to be nice, going to be warm. We might be knocking on the door, high 80s. So we are looking good.
16: Yes. And by Monday, even 93 degrees shy of a record for that date.
9: Wow. Okay. Well, thank you for the update.
16: Oh, you're welcome.
9: Have a great rest of your morning. We'll check in shortly. Let's talk some money. Money,
17: money, money. Turn your little nest egg into a giant treasure omelet. This is the Bloomberg Money Minute on 700 WLW.
9: We say good morning to Gina Cervetti from the Bloomberg Newsroom in New York, New York, talking wholesale prices this morning, Gina.
18: That's right, Tom. Good morning. And boy, are they soaring. The producer price index surged 6% in April from a year ago. That was way above expectations and the biggest advance in more than 3 years. Look no further than the gas pump, the war-driven jump in those energy costs, feeding into higher costs for transportation. Everything has to be transported to where it needs to go. A core gauge of wholesale inflation, stripping out energy and food, also rose by just over 5%. That also, Tom, the biggest advance in more than 3 years.
9: Meanwhile, Amazon AI in the news this morning.
18: Yeah, AI algorithms are coming to some of the most valuable real estate in retail. What is that? It's the Amazon search bar. The company says questions typed into Amazon's website and mobile app will soon reply depending on the context with product comparisons or suggestions generated by AI. This is a new tool called Alexa for Shopping. It replaces Rufus, which has been Amazon's shopping assistant bot.
9: Ha, okay. Futures this morning.
18: Well, let's first set the stage to say that both the S&P and the NASDAQ are starting out at records today. Dow slipped a bit yesterday, and right now those futures look pretty good here, Tom. S&P futures are up 25, NASDAQ futures up 108, and the Dow futures up 300 points. From Bloomberg, Gina Cervetti on News Radio 700 WLW.
9: All right, good morning, Chuck Ingram. It's 12 minutes after 6 o'clock. Maybe things not picking up a ton yet, or are they?
3: They are not.
9: Okay.
3: Nope, you're right on the money. Things are looking pretty good at this point. No accidents to deal with, not even a broken down going to slow things down. 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Northbound 75, that's still doing okay, running just under 7 minutes out of Erlanger to the Brent Spence. Chuck Ingram, News Radio 700 WLW.
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9: 6:15 on the nose, and time to check our news headlines. We say good morning to Brian Combs. How are you, man?
11: I'm doing well. Good. The vice president says it's not just blue states. He is in charge of a task force investigating Medicare, Medicaid fraud, and says that it's been discovered in a number of states across the country, including his home state of Ohio. We are just starting to learn the details of how widespread this might be, how many billions of dollars have been paid, he says, to fraudsters who aren't interested in caring for people, only interested in trying to get rich. The governor of Ohio announced yesterday that they are taking some immediate measures try and crack down on the problem. I guess where they've seen the most issues is with home health care providers, people who claim to be living in someone's home, taking care of them. And in some cases, I guess they found out that these are family members who shouldn't be paid. The governor said among the new measures, GPS tracking for visits, electronic visit verification for caregivers, among other states. At this point, apparently, they have identified close to 100 providers. Most of them are in Franklin County, where Columbus is located, who have suspicious billing practices that they say merit additional review. Coming up, our news, 6:30, President Trump sitting down for a state dinner with the head of China. Those details in 15 minutes. 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
9: Now, that's why it's amazing. I was just talking about this story that Brian was talking about 10 minutes ago. It's why it just blows my mind this doesn't get more pub. I mean, Brian's giving a pub. I'm talking about it. But the national press, I mean, the stuff going on in Minnesota, they try to make it sound like you're a racist against the Somali population. And that is the population, the segment of the population that is just through child care, through different places in Minnesota that clearly fraud to the tune of $9 billion. This makes no difference to anybody what color the people are or where they're from. This is about robbing taxpayers of their money. And basically, the Trump administration is saying, and J.D. Vance being the front man on this deal, he is saying, and like Brian said, this isn't only a blue state thing. It just so happens that blue states have had the most coverage so far. But I mean, people in Minnesota, they're like brushing this stuff under the table. And the politicians, I don't know how any of them, they've been notified about this stuff for decades about the fraud. $9 billion wasted money from hard-working Americans going into the pockets and funding these lavish lifestyles, in this case of Minnesota, of so many Somalis that are living there and getting paid a fortune off your back and my back. And people want to rip Doge? I mean, are you kidding me? 619-700-WLW.
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3: 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Northbound 75, just beginning to build a bit at Kyle's. Southbound 71, that's still in pretty good shape and running less than 15 minutes between Pfeiffer and Fort Washington Way. Chuck Ingram, News Radio 700, WLW.
9: Going to be a beautiful day out there. It's already a beautiful morning. Sunshine today, 67. Clear and chilly tonight, down to 45. Tomorrow we start with sun and clouds and a lot of clouds and spotty showers tomorrow. Up to 72 degrees, going to rain tomorrow night and well into most of Saturday. Saturday we get up to 80, and then the rain is out of here. Sunday we're looking at sunshine close to 85 degrees, reaching maybe even 90 starting on Monday. All right, hit it, Danny boy.
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9: Well, the Reds are getting out of town, Seg, and they're looking for their first win in this series against the Nationals.
24: Amen to that, Thomas. Richter and Phillips Jewelers brings you the Sports Cincinnati's best place to buy an engagement ring. Louisville native Dalen Lyle hits a tie-breaking two-run homer in the 10th. Nationals rally from an early five-run deficit to beat the Reds 8-7. They'll try to avoid a series sweep today. Chase Burns scores for Cincinnati. 700 WLW's coverage, 11:40 with the Arnell Carrier's inside pitch. Let's see, MLS.
9: Hey, real quick, can I ask you something?
24: Yeah.
9: Lodolo. Okay.
24: Five-run lead.
9: I mean, all I...

0: Back a few months ago, when Delta quietly made the decision that it wanted its flight attendants seated and secured in their seats at the time the aircraft reached 10,000 feet. This meant the crew would need to stop service earlier than that, ask passengers to put up those larger items in the overhead storage compartment at 18,000 feet. And for a lot of the frequent flyers, it worked to the last minute, not too happy. So that plus what we talked about last week about any flight under 349 miles is they're stopping, serving travelers in the coach compartment. Some people are saying the flight attendants are just doing this to be lazy. It's not. It's a Delta policy. But unfortunately, it's the flight attendants on the front row that are taking the brunt of it. So hopefully, that'll subside, because the last person I want to tick, well, the second to last person, I don't want to get the pilot ticked at me, nor do I want the person that's responsible for getting me off the aircraft in an emergency to save my life.
1: Yeah, no kidding. Meanwhile, Papa John's, this is a great idea, allowing Spirit Airlines passengers to cash in their frequent flyer miles for a little pizza. Good idea.
0: It's great because, A, it's going to get you a lot of publicity. Plus, what are you going to do with Spirit Airline frequent flyer miles? Nothing. So what they're saying is they have a skies to pies program that's going to allow Spirit Airline loyalty members to convert their reward status on Spirit, as long as you can prove it, into free pizzas. So I think it's going to be one topping and all this other kind of stuff. But, hey, at least they're trying to do something to try to help out these passengers. And, look, I love it. And I'll have more on that story and more on our aviation blog, which is sponsored, as always, by our friends at the Greater Cincinnati Northern Kentucky International Airport, which offers round-trip fares to Savannah, a great town, $167 round-trip on Allegiant. 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
13: Hoping to find an ally with the 630 report, I'm Rick Uccino. Breaking now, Secretary of State Marco Rubio, who is in Beijing with President Donald Trump, has said that the U.S. is going to urge China to take a more assertive role in resolving the ongoing war with Iran.
3: The Washington Post reports a U.S. intelligence assessment finds China is gaining a major strategic

0: edge over the U.S. because of the Iran war, expanding its global influence by selling weapons to U.S. allies in the Persian Gulf and building new energy partnerships with countries like Thailand and Australia. Meanwhile, with President Trump in Beijing and all eyes on China, Russia has unleashed one of its largest attacks on Ukraine since that war began, firing at least 800 drones, killing at least six people, and wounding dozens, including children.
1: ABC's Lionel Moyes, there is currently no end in sight to the U.S.-Iran war, with President Trump saying recently that the current ceasefire agreement is on life support. The Strait of Hormuz remains closed, which has gas prices still above $4.50 a gallon nationally and above $4.60 in the state of Ohio. Some lawmakers here in the Buckeye State have pushed for suspending the gas tax now to give consumers some relief at the pump. Let's check the latest traffic and weather together.
2: 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Northbound 75 beginning to slow just a bit north of Buttermilk towards Kyle's. Southbound 75 getting heavier at the Reagan Highway, but no accidents to slow things down. Chuck Ingram, News Radio 700 WLW.
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6: It's the coolest day of the work week. Temperatures start at 45 and only warm to 66. We'll see a mostly sunny sky and a north wind today. Tonight, back down to the mid-40s. Tomorrow's high increases to 72. You'll see a lot more cloud cover and maybe a stray shower chance. But the better storm chance begins Friday night, and then we'll see spotty storms throughout our Saturday forecast. From your severe weather station, I'm 9 First Warning meteorologist Jennifer Ketchmark, News Radio 700. WLW.
1: 42 degrees right now. 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Early voting getting underway today for Kentucky's upcoming primary.
7: Voters in Kentucky today through Saturday have the opportunity to cast their ballot ahead of the May 19th primary in what the state calls in-person no-excuse absentee voting. This after 3 days of excused in-person absentee voting last week and again Monday through Wednesday this week. For those who want to cast their ballot early, can find their polling location by visiting govote.ky.gov. The biggest item on the ballot statewide is the primary. For Kentucky's U.S. Senate race, as Mitch McConnell plans to retire at the end of his current term. For those who live in the 4th Congressional District in Northern Kentucky, longtime Republican incumbent Thomas Massey is being challenged by Ed Gallrine, who was endorsed by President Trump. I'm Sean Gallagher, News Radio 700 WLW.
1: City of Cincinnati said Wednesday afternoon that maintenance work this week on the Western Hills Viaduct has wrapped up early, which means that the bridge will not be closed down today or tomorrow. There are still planned closures Tuesday through Friday of next week, 9 a.m. to 3 p.m. each day, as Duke Energy is performing utility work as part of the larger viaduct replacement project. At least two people, including a child, have been hospitalized after a house fire in Elmwood Place yesterday. Firefighters say that neighbors had to use a ladder to help rescue those who had been trapped inside the home on Highland Avenue. No update yet on the victim's conditions. No word yet on the cause of the fire. Neither Cincinnati team could come through for 5-1-3 day yesterday. Messi scored a hat trick as Inter Miami CF left TQL Stadium with a 5-3 win over FC Cincinnati last night, and the Reds blew an early 5-0 lead, ended up losing 8-7 to Washington in extra innings after a fan interference call potentially robbed Spencer Steer of a game-tying home run. SAG has all the details coming up in sports just after traffic and weather at 6:40. Our next update at 7, I'm Rick Uccino, News Radio 700 WLW.
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16: All right, good morning to you. Welcome to the morning show here on the big one, 700 WLW. Let's make it a great, great, great day today. Danny Gleason, our producer, and thank you for making us a part of your morning. We really appreciate it very much. Front page story today in the Enquirer. Cincinnati has significantly increased its police presence downtown and over the Rhine. And it's a move that has been driven largely by overtime spending that is expected to reach $24 million by the end of June. That is nearly double what was spent by taxpayers the last fiscal year. We know about all the high-profile crimes last summer. Just recently, we had a shooting on Fountain Square. But the department is still understaffed by better than 100 officers. We know that budget cuts are on the horizon. The city is some $30 million in debt. They thought they were going to spend about $12 million on overtime this year. It is double that. Now, this is a rock and a hard place deal. We want more police on the streets to keep the streets safer. No doubt about that. So how do you do that? When you're short over 100 officers, you have to pay the current officers overtime. And these guys are getting worn out. There might be a situation here or there that you'll read about with the police. 99% of the time, these guys are on their game, and they're busting their tail to keep you and I safe when we go downtown. And we know that's been a bit of a roll of the dice here in recent years. And look, the bottom line is, this is one of those situations where you can't wonder who is to blame on this. We've elected the same city council, same party, year after year after year after year. We knew we were short on police officers, and until recently, didn't do anything about it. And now, even though they've had back-to-back classes of 50 potential police officers going into the academy, when you factor in roughly 100 who are going to retire within the next year, by this time next year, they will have brought on 100 officers, and we're still going to be 100 plus short. 639-700-WLW.
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18: This is a Bloomberg Money Minute. Job cuts at a major employment platform. LinkedIn is cutting workers in the tech industry's latest move to reduce headcount in the artificial intelligence age. Executives at the professional social network told workers that the company must operate more profitably. The reductions at the Microsoft-owned company will impact a range of job functions, including engineering, product, and marketing. However, the full scope of the cuts are not clear. Checking on the markets, the tech rally rolls on. Stocks look set to extend yesterday's record on the momentum momentum surrounding artificial intelligence. Traders are also watching all the developments out of President Trump's summit with Chinese leader Xi Jinping. And United Airlines flight attendants have ratified a new five-year contract that includes an average pay bump of 31%. This is the first raise for United's roughly 30,000 crew members in nearly 6 years. The deal also gives the flight attendants expanded job security and restrictions on red-eye flights. Courtney Donahoe, Bloomberg Radio.
16: Good morning, Chuck Ingram, 641. How you doing today?
2: I am doing fine. How about you, Tom?
16: I'm doing great today. No complaints at all. Going to be another beautiful day out there today, so let's enjoy the ride.
2: All right, let's do it.
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2: For the most part, yes.
16: Good.
2: I'm going to slow down just a little bit on northbound 75, but that's not too far out of the ordinary for this time of the morning. 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Couple of extra minutes is all you'll need. I'm starting to see some brake lights near Buttermilk towards Kyle's. Southbound 75 still in pretty good shape. Same for southbound 71. And westbound 275, that's under 10 minutes. Milford to Montgomery. Chuck Ingram, News Radio 700 WLW.
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16: WCPO 9 First Warning Forecast presented by Jennifer mentioned a beautiful day out there today. Sunny, 67 degrees, clear and cool tonight, down to 45. Tomorrow we're up to 72, but rain will start in the afternoon and pretty much go all night Friday night, off and on for Saturday. Saturday we're up to 80, but expect a lot of rain Saturday. Sunday, sunshine, temperatures in the upper 80s. All right, let's get to it, Danny.
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22: Morning there, Thomas. Good morning, everyone. Reds update, Louisville native Dalen Lyle with belts a tie-breaking two-run homer in the 10th. Nationals rally from an early five-run deficit to beat the Reds 8-7. Lyle connects for the game winner off of reliever Tony Santion, who was having his troubles as of late, allowing a fifth home run in his last four appearances. Manager Terry Francona.
23: You go through periods where you make mistakes and you pay, and he's thrown some ball, like the other night, he threw a breaking ball to the right-hand hitter that he hit out today. Just too much plate, and we got to get him going because he's so important to what we do.
22: Tyler Stevenson hit a grand slam in the first inning to back up Nick Lodolo, but it wasn't enough as the Reds were up 5-0, but the Nats rally for the win. They have tried to avoid a series sweep today. Chase Burns goes for the Reds. 700 WLW's coverage, 11:40 with the R&L Carriers inside pitch. Frontier League Baseball last night, Mississippi Downs to Florence Yalls 8-3. MLS Soccer, Messi with a 3-goal hat trick, leading Inter Miami CF past FC Cincinnati 5-3. FCC's defense allowing 4 second half goals. Pat Noonan.
24: Yeah, I think a game that we let get away with us. Struggling to get out of our own way with some of our play, and they pretty much punished us for all of it. So disappointing in how we let that second half play out.
22: And the golf, Kroger Queen City Championship presented by P&G is getting underway at Macatawa. Defending champion Charlie Hall tees off at 7:48 this morning. Her thoughts on the course?
25: Quite quirky. It's interesting. But there's a few like tricky little holes, fiddly holes, should I say, out there.
22: World number one Nellie Korda has her first round beginning today just after right around 1 o'clock. Xavier teammates Emma McMiler and Madison Reams-Snyder will tee off at 9:15 a.m. UC's Elise Reimer goes at 8:55 a.m. and Kings grad Alex Schwain will go at 9:05 a.m. PGA Championship begins today outside of Philadelphia with Scottie Scheffler, the defending champ. 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AE Door and Window, they sell the best in service arrest. 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Also today, it's another day of practice in Indianapolis. Connor Daly and Alex Palou, fast as yesterday, 228 miles an hour, qualifying set for this weekend. Bill Dennison, 700 WLW Sports.
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16: 6:47, we turn to Brian Combs to check our news headlines. Good morning, young man.
28: Good morning. We raised the question yesterday morning here about why Cincinnati City pools are not going to be open for as many days this year as they have in the past. Last week, you'll recall, the city manager, Cheryl Long, said that a big part of the summer safety plan was to open all of the city's 23 pools and 6 spray grounds. What she didn't tell us at that news conference was that the pools are going to be opening about 10 days later than usual, and they will close down a month earlier than last year. The number of days has been severely curtailed. Pools will open June 6th and will close August 8th. The city manager's office deferred us to the Recreation Commission yesterday when we asked why. And we did get a statement from Executive Director Daniel Betts, who says that the schedule is, quote, designed to align pool operations with the period when the greatest number of youth and families are most likely to utilize the facilities. And he says when staff are available for summer employment. He says they tried to match the schedule to the schedule of the Cincinnati Public Schools. However, CPS gets out May 28th this year, and the pools don't open until June 6th. Their first day to go back is August 19th, and the pools will be closing down August the 8th. That doesn't say that it's budget reasons, but that's what a lot of the speculation's been about online. Coming up, our news, 7 o'clock, we'll have the latest on the president's visit to China and how relations with Taiwan could impact future trade. 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
16: Cincinnati Police District 3 looking for Ciara Skeens. She is wanted for felonious assault. She tried to run somebody over with her car. Miss Skeens is a white female, 46 years old, 5'8", 185 pounder. Ciara Skeens has no known criminal history, last known to live on Hermosa Avenue over in Westwood. If anyone has information on where police can find Ciara Skeens, please call Crime Stoppers, 513-352-3040. All right, you hear that sound? If you're calling number 5 right now at 513-749-7000, and you can correctly identify last night's play of the game in the Reds' loss to the Nationals, you will win 2 tickets to an upcoming Reds game on us. So call us at 513-749-7000. Winner. We'll announce a winner right around the bend.
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7: Here's something pretty disturbing I discovered while researching this podcast. This is what it actually says on the Los Angeles Police Department website. The site states that the Adult Missing Persons Unit investigates 3,200 cases a month, and 70% of those missing people are found or returned voluntarily within 2 or 3 days. It goes on to explain, and I quote here, since being a missing person is not a crime, police are given a very limited role while conducting these types of investigations. At the bottom of the webpage, it gets more disturbing. There's a section titled, What If They Never Returned? And here's the official police advice. In such situations, you may want to enlist the services of a private investigator to assist in your search. If you can't afford a PI, the police elaborate, quote, another option would be to contact the Salvation Army.
16: 652, the roadways. Chuck Ingram, how are we looking?
12: They are getting a little bit heavier, especially on northbound 75. 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Doing slow northbound 75 first from Buttermilk to Kyle's and now past the lateral towards Town Street. Southbound 75 still doing okay. Inbound 74, a few brake lights approaching 75. And northbound 275, a bit heavier out of Milford, making your way towards Loveland. Chuck Ingram, News Radio 700 WLW.
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14: The Ford Oval of Honor salutes military defenders of freedom. U.S. Air Force Corporal George Dwight Wheeler will be honored at a ceremony at the Reds game on May 24th for his service during World War II. Thank you from the Greater Cincinnati Ford Dealers.
16: All right, let's get to the phone lines. Patrick, is your last name pronounced N-King?
15: Any King.
16: Any King. Okay, forgive me. You're from Westchester, Ohio. Patrick, thanks for listening. Right. Thanks for the call. What is the play of the game from last night, sir?
15: It's the Daylon Lyles two-run home run in top of the 10th.
16: All right, let's check it out.
17: The 1-1 pitch. And there's the homer. Into the seats in right field. Daylon Lyle has hit his third home run of this series on a breaking ball, and he hits it into the right field seats. It is a two-run home run, and it has given the Nationals an 8-6 lead.
16: All right, Patrick, you're the winner. Congratulations. Stay on the hold for us so Danny Gleason can get all your information. You're going to a Reds game on us, Patrick. I hope you enjoy it.
15: All right. I will. Thank you, Tom.
16: You're welcome. 6:54, we're going to talk some money with Wise Money Matters on 700 WLW.
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16: Time to get together with Joe Wilson, founder and CEO of Omega Wealth Private Capital. You know, you make so many analogies to things that people can relate to.
8: Well, and, we try to make ourselves, I think, in this industry sound smarter than we need to. Let's just make it common sense.
16: Let's do this. Let's talk about, you know, some people, they're kind of retired. They're not really retired. They're just kind of drifting along. And you make the comparison, again, of being out on a boat, but you have no rudder and no map.
8: Yeah.
16: What's that mean?
8: Would you ever, if you're going to go to the Bahamas?
16: No is the answer.
8: No. You're never going to go to the Bahamas?
16: No, not a
8: Turks and Caicos.
16: There you go.
8: Okay. So let's say you fly to Florida. Would you ever just hop on a boat and say, I'm going to head southeast?
16: No rudder, no map.
8: You have no idea.
16: No.
8: I cannot tell you how many people right now, maybe you're driving along and listening and you're going, well, I've got money in the market. And I think I've got enough. I'm just going to retire. My friends, you are hopping in a boat and just heading east and hoping you land. That is a problem. A written income plan is what you need. Why? Because every market drop, every change in legislative risk, when Congress comes in and changes the tax laws, they do it constantly. They change Medicare. They change Social Security. 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Inflation spikes like it did a few years ago, like it's starting to resurge now. How does that affect you? 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
20: New emergency rules to stop Medicaid fraud in Ohio. With a 7 o'clock report, I'm Brian Combs. 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
21: This happens everywhere. We're a big country. Hundreds of billions of dollars goes out the door every single month from the federal government. And inevitably, you're going to have people who try to take advantage of it.
20: Not just a problem in blue states. Vice President J.D. Vance says Medicaid and Medicare frauds costing taxpayers billions of dollars. And the latest scandal is focusing in on Vance's home state of Ohio. The Daily Wire reports more than $250 million was paid by the state of Ohio to home health care providers who claimed to be operating out of buildings that were later found to be vacant in Columbus. The reports prompted the governor to make a number of changes now to how the state pays claims for health care services.
0: Moving forward, Ohio Governor Mike DeWine revealing changes that are now designed to crack down on potential Medicaid fraud in the Buckeye State, particularly involving home health care providers. The governor says these measures are designed to improve fraud detection, strengthen oversight, and protect taxpayer dollars. The governor reiterating that he is a supporter of Ohio's Medicaid waiver program for home health care and community-based services, stating that legitimate home health care remains an important and cost-effective alternative to nursing home care. According to his administration, in 2024, Ohio saved more than $600 million by providing home-based health care services instead of higher cost institutional care. I'm Allison Wyant.
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12: 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Loading up on the highways now, southbound 75, slow past the Reagan Highway. 2 to 3 extra minutes needed, northbound 75, between Buttermilk and downtown. And northbound 471, heavier from Memorial across the bridge. Chuck Ingram, News Radio 700 WLW.
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22: It's a cool start to the day with temperatures in the mid-40s. We'll warm to 66 under a mostly sunny sky. While it is the coolest day of the week, it's still a pleasant forecast. Tonight, chilly again, down to 45. Tomorrow's high increases to 72. You'll see a mostly cloudy sky and only a slight rain chance. The better potential for rain starts Friday night into Saturday morning with scattered storms. From your severe weather station, I'm 9 First Warning meteorologist Jennifer Ketchmark, News Radio 700 WLW.
20: Radar is clear, 42 degrees right now. Duke Energy has completed the first phase of their work relocating power lines alongside the Western Hills Viaduct. The electric company will not need to close the viaduct down today or tomorrow as planned. Work will resume on Monday. This weekend, traffic will be forced off of I-75 in Cincinnati, diverted over the Reagan Highway or 275. North 75 will be shut down. All lanes between Galbraith and Shepherd Lane from 11 o'clock Friday night until 5 a.m. Monday morning. This is part of bridge and pavement work. Another video from Cincinnati going viral. This one claims to show, quote, tyrant cops arresting a citizen journalist for recording video on the sidewalk downtown. Social media auditor who calls himself Kansas City Accountability because he was asked to come to Cincinnati to check on the behavior of the police and ended up in jail. Statement from the Cincinnati Police Department says they are investigating now the officer's actions and ask for the public's patience as that investigation is completed. Today, the official groundbreaking for the new boutique hotel that's going into Lunkin Airport's terminal. Work on the $20 million development actually started in January, due to be complete by the end of next year. City of Cincinnati has provided $2 million to help with the development. We'll include two new restaurants as well as that hotel.
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23: Here's the Reds update. Louisville native Dalen Lyle belts a tie-breaking two-run homer in the 10th inning as the Nationals rally from an early five-run deficit to beat the Reds 8-7. Reds look to avoid a series sweep today. 700 WLW's coverage, 11:40 with the R&L Carriers inside pitch. MLS soccer, Messi with a three-goal hat trick last night. Inter Miami CF knocks off FC Cincinnati 5-3. In golf, the Kroger Queen City Championship presented by P&G begins today at Macatawa. 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
16: Up and rolling on a beautiful Thursday morning here in the Tri-State. Welcome to the morning show here on 700 WLW. Let's make it a great day today. It's a good tune to kind of ease you into the start of the day, right? A little Olivia Dean. Hey, I don't know about you, but I found Joe Flacco to be quite a ray of light for an otherwise down Bengals season last year. Just came out yesterday that Flacco is going to be one of the four stars in the very popular Netflix docu-series Quarterback. That will air July the 14th. The other quarterbacks, Jaden Daniels of the Commanders, Baker Mayfield of Tampa Bay, and Cam Ward, the rookie of the Tennessee Titans. This will be season three of this production. Joe Burrow was a part of it last year, but the cameras documented Flacco's 18th NFL season. A lot of behind-the-scenes stuff. That's what makes this show so popular. And he ended up being one of the more intriguing stories in the NFL for how well he played for the Bengals right away last year after Burrow got hurt with a toe injury. I mean, you go way back to the start of his career, long shot, you bet. Sixth round pick by the Ravens, wound up winning a Super Bowl. Last year for the Bengals, started six games, appeared in nine, threw 15 touchdowns. And, of course, we worried that he might leave, but he wound up staying, and he will be Burrow's backup for another season. And he said it's been a very positive experience he has had here in Cincinnati. Last year, Flacco, as great a career as he's had, hard to believe, it was his first trip to the Pro Bowl. 708-700-WLW.
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16: And we say hello to Gina Cervetti from the Bloomberg Newsroom in New York. Great to have her back. We were just talking about Netflix and the NFL, and you have more to add to that story, Gina.
15: Yeah, something to look forward to, Tom. Good morning. If you have Netflix and you're a fan, they've picked up three more games for the upcoming season, including the first ever Thanksgiving Eve game. They will air the first ever game in Australia, and they have another one in the final weekend of the regular NFL season. They already air two Christmas Day games, but, you know, if you don't have Netflix, you may be frowning here. The cost of programming has gone up, along with a lot of frustration out there over paying for subscriptions now and trying to find the games. They're really all over the place. This is happening not only with football, but with other sports as well.
24: Yeah.
15: You know, it's like whack-a-mole with these streaming service over here and then the, you know, the broadcaster over here.
24: Yeah, well, and the president has come out highly critical of the NFL. Roger Goodell, the commissioner, says 87, 89% of the games are on quote-unquote free TV, if there is such a thing. So we'll keep an eye on that. You giving us a stock prediction today, is that right?
15: Yep, this comes from Morgan Stanley. Strategists are turning more positive on U.S. stocks in a bet that profits and a strong economy will keep the bulls running. The team expects the S&P to reach 8,300 in the next 12 months. The gauge closed yesterday, Tom, at just over 7,400.
24: How about that? Okay, our futures this morning, are we getting even better?
15: I think so. They look good. S&P futures up 25, NASDAQ futures up 95, Dow futures up almost 400 points. From Bloomberg, Gina Cervetti on News Radio 700, WLW.
24: All right, let's swing over to traffic, see how you're rolling along this morning. How about it, Chuck Ingram?
12: Still not too terribly bad. 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Northbound 75 remains the heaviest. That's an extra 5 out of Erlanger into downtown. Slow again, then past the lateral. Southbound 75 building through Lachlan. Same for northbound 471 coming across the bridge. Chuck Ingram, News Radio 700 WLW.
24: 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Gorgeous morning out there. Still a little on the cool side, right around 50. Sunshine today up to 67. Tonight we're clear and cool again. Low of 45. Tomorrow, mix of sun and clouds in the morning. Then as the day rolls in, more and more clouds bringing spotty showers. High tomorrow is 72. Tomorrow night, expect it to rain pretty much off and on all night. And the same on Saturday, off and on. We will get up to 80 degrees. Sunshine on Sunday. Temperatures in the mid-80s. We'll check the news headlines, and we'll be joined by Karen Travers. Big news for the president traveling to Beijing on 700 WLW.
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16: 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We say good morning to Brian Combs. Hello, sir.
8: Good morning. Another Cincinnati social media video is going viral. This one's gotten well over 150,000 views now and counting. Has to do with a guy from Kansas City who calls himself a First Amendment auditor. Apparently, there are a number of these people on the internet who basically do things to see how police will react, exercising, they say, their First Amendment rights. In this case, guy was standing on the sidewalk downtown in Pyatt Park and videoing the outside, the entrance to a bank there. Police came up asking what he was doing, didn't really answer, said, isn't it obvious? I'm just recording. They asked why. Things ended up with the man from Kansas City being arrested, spent several hours in jail. When he was released, there was a whole group of First Amendment auditors, other citizen journalists there to greet him, take pictures with them together. Then all of them, about 12, went back to the bank, videoed, and were not stopped or arrested. Later in the day, this same man was in Covington, where he was taking pictures with police there. Says he goes from city to city to test how police respond to things like this, and was asked to come to Cincinnati because they thought something like this would happen. The city says it's investigating. Jack Reiner is probably the best known First Amendment attorney in town. He's going to talk about this case with Scott Sloan coming up this morning at 9:06. Coming up, our news, 7:30, looks like Medicare fraud has hit home in Ohio, not just the blue states being impacted. Details in 15 minutes, News Radio, 700 WLW.
16: All right, let's turn our attention now. The two most prominent leaders in the world, the United States, President Trump, President Xi in China, getting together in Beijing. Karen Travers, our ABC News White House correspondent, with all the very latest. Good morning, Karen.
9: Good morning. Yeah, a lot of ceremony and a 2.5-hour meeting between the two leaders that the White House describes as a good meeting. They say that they discuss ways to enhance economic cooperation between the two countries, expanding access for American companies into China, and increasing Chinese investment into the United States. Of course, Iran has loomed large over this trip, and the White House readout says that they agreed that the Strait of Hormuz must remain open to support the free flow of energy. Notably, there wasn't something specific in the White House readout about what China is going to do to support that, and that's been a big issue, that the president was going to try to push some pressure on President Xi to in turn put pressure on Tehran, use that relationship that China has with Iran as one of its closest allies, to get them to reopen the strait and this conflict. They buy more Iranian oil than any other country. And the Secretary of State, Marco Rubio, had said, we hope to convince them to play a more active role in getting Iran to walk away from what they're doing now. That was not spelled out in the readout, that China is going to take a more active role. They have certainly rebuffed entreaties from the White House in recent weeks to do just that.
16: All right, Karen, thanks so much for your time and your expertise. Hope you have a great Thursday.
9: You too, thanks.
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12: Man, oh man, you are good.
16: Oh, there's no doubt about it. 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
12: 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Northbound 75 getting close to a 10-minute delay now between Donaldson and downtown. Northbound 471 backing up close to Grand, not quite there yet. Southbound 71, there's brake lights into Blue Ash at Pfeiffer. Southbound 75 slowing twice. One out of Westchester, two out of Lachlan. Chuck Ingram, News Radio 700 WLW.
16: WCPO 9 first warning forecast. Enjoy the sunshine today. Sunny skies up to 67 degrees. Going to be clear and chilly tonight, down to 45. Tomorrow, mix of sun and clouds in the morning, and then clouds will dominate the rest of the afternoon and the night. Up to 72, but it's going to rain. Starting tomorrow afternoon all the way through Saturday afternoon, it looks like. High of 80 on Saturday, but sunny and mid-80s for Sunday. All right. Redlegs wrapping up the homestand in the series today. Hit a Danny.
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16: And Seg, at least as far as the Sports. Nationals are concerned, the Reds are looking for a win today.
11: That is correct, Thomas. They're looking to avoid a series sweep. Chase Burns going for the Reds. 700 WLW's coverage, 1140 with the Arno Carrier's inside pitch. Of course, last night, Louisville native Dalen Lyle hits a tie-breaking two-run homer in the 10th. Nationals rally from an early five-run deficit to beat the Reds 8-7. MLS soccer, Messi in the three-goal hat trick. Inter Miami CF downs FC Cincinnati with four goals in the second half, 5-3. Not a good day for the 5-3 day, was it?
16: On 5-1-3.
11: 5-1-3
16: day,
11: I'm sorry.
16: Yes. Did you and Willie get into that yesterday, 5-1-3 day?
11: A little bit.
16: You did?
11: Yeah.
16: Anything stand out from that conversation?
11: No.
16: Very little?
11: It's a great number.
16: It is.
11: In golf, the Queen City Championship presented by P&G is underway right now at Macatawa. Defending champion Charlie Hull will tee off around in about 25 minutes from now. 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NFL schedule gets released tonight. It's the 700 WLW AE Door and Window Orange and Black Schedule Breakdown Show live from Dickman's starting at 6:05 tonight.
16: That will be Lance joined by a host of others. Is that right?
11: Lance, Rocky,

0: in an emergency to save my life.
1: Yeah, no kidding. Meanwhile, Papa John's, this is a great idea, allowing Spirit Airlines passengers to cash in their frequent flyer miles for a little pizza. Good idea.
0: It's great because, A, it's going to get you a lot of publicity. 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
11: It's August 2023, a county government meeting in Pennsylvania's Lehigh Valley. A young woman, early 20s, steps up to the mic to speak.
12: My two-month-old son was happily drinking milk from his bottle when he quickly started choking, turned blue, and went limp. My boyfriend transported our son to the changing table as I grabbed an anti-choking device and my boyfriend began assembling it. Two pumps of the device and my son was conscious, gasping for air and coughing up milk.
11: They all went to the ER to make sure the baby was okay.
12: But upon arriving at Lehigh Valley Hospital, the diagnosis quickly became something so different.
11: One of the doctors had a theory.
12: She stated to my father and mother-in-law that we are young, first-time parents who got frustrated with our baby and violently shook him to make him stop crying, and a confession would only make things easier for us.
11: The parents were told to leave the hospital without their son, and he wouldn't come home for 7 whole months.
12: I'm a postpartum mom dealing with the grief and the trauma of my son being ripped from my arms. And I'm a mom who lost everything in less than 24 hours.
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1: More conflict could be on the horizon with the 7:30 report. I'm Rick Uccino. Breaking now, a new warning from President Xi Jinping as President Donald Trump is visiting Beijing.
3: State media reports Xi warned Trump that disagreements over Taiwan, which Beijing claims as part of its territory, could bring the two countries into conflict, saying, handled well, the two countries can maintain stability. If handled poorly, the two countries will collide or even clash, putting the entire U.S.

0: U.S.-China relationship in an extremely dangerous situation. A more immediate concern, the war in Iran. China is the biggest buyer of Iranian oil. Secretary of State Marco Rubio says the U.S. will try to persuade China to play a more active role in getting Iran to reopen the Strait of Hormuz.
1: That is ABC's Lionel Moyes. The average for a gallon of regular gas across Ohio remains above $4.60 this morning, which is prompting new efforts to temporarily suspend the state's gas tax. More on that in just a few moments. First, let's check the latest traffic and weather together.
2: 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Northbound 75 loading up quickly, close to a 15-minute delay now between Turfway and Town. Slow again out of St. Bernard to Town Street. Southbound 75 slows through Westchester into Sharonville, then through Lachlan. And brake lights southbound 71, Fields Hurdle to Pfeiffer. Inbound 74 backs close to Montana. Chuck Ingram, News Radio 700 WLW.
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7: It's the coolest day of the work week. Temperatures start at 45 and only warm to 66. We'll see a mostly sunny sky and a north wind today. Tonight, back down to the mid-40s. Tomorrow's high increases to 72. You'll see a lot more cloud cover and maybe a stray shower chance, but the better storm chance begins Friday night, and then we'll see spotty storms throughout our Saturday forecast. From your severe weather station, I'm 9 First Warning meteorologist Jennifer Ketchmark, News Radio 700 WLW.
1: Partly sunny skies, just 43 degrees right now. Some good news for those who frequent the Western Hills Viaduct is Duke Energy has already finished up their maintenance work for the week.
8: The city of Cincinnati said Wednesday afternoon that work this week was finished ahead of schedule, which meant the Western Hills Viaduct would not have to close during the day Thursday and Friday, but noted that there are still planned closures Tuesday, May 19th through Friday, May 22nd from 9 a.m. to 3 p.m. daily as Duke Energy performs utility work as part of the viaduct replacement project. I'm Sean Gallagher, News Radio 700. WLW.
1: At least two people, including a child, have been hospitalized after a house fire in Elmwood Place Wednesday. Investigators say neighbors had to use a ladder to help rescue those who had been trapped inside of that burning home on Highland Avenue. No update on their condition, no word yet on a cause. Charges have now been filed against a man who police say opened fire on a group of teens in Madisonville. That incident happened along Desmond Street the night of May 5th. One of the teens was struck in the back. Charges against 35-year-old Justin Sims include seven counts of assault. With Ohio tax revenues exceeding projections by over $1 billion, some lawmakers are pushing to suspend the state's gas tax.
9: State Representative Ty Matthews has introduced a bill that would temporarily halt the tax, potentially saving drivers up to 57 cents a gallon. The proposal follows news that Ohio collected $1.2 billion more in taxes than expected this year, despite the surplus and gas prices averaging over $4.60 a gallon. Governor Mike DeWine is pushing back. He argues the gas tax revenue remains critical to fixing potholes and preventing costly vehicle repairs for drivers down the road. I'm Travis Laird.
1: Neither Cincinnati team could come through on 5-1-3 day yesterday. Messi scored a hat trick as Inter-Miami CF left TQL Stadium last night with a 5-3 win against FC Cincinnati, and the Reds blew a 5-0 early lead, ended up losing 8-7 to Washington in extra innings after a fan interference call potentially robbed Spencer Steer of a game-tying home run. SAG has all the details coming up in sports just after traffic and weather at 7:40. Our next update at 8 o'clock, I'm Rick Uccino, News Radio 700 WLW.
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2: All right, here we go, 7:36 on your Thursday morning. Good morning to you. How you doing? You doing all right? Maybe you got a lot on your mind. Take a breath. Take a breath. 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Coming up today at 8 o'clock, we're going to start doing this every Thursday. And if you go to our website at 700WLW, there'll be a column there for personalities, for lack of a better term. If you click on my name, Tom Brenneman, we're going to have pictures on the blog there of two animals, a dog and a cat. We'll start with Cincinnati Animal Care today, and then next week, and we'll alternate weeks, we'll have our friends from the SPCA Cincinnati come in. Today we have a dog, Wiggly Piggly. We're going to try to find a home, and a cat, Pepe. And look, animal shelters are near and dear to my heart. I have been very involved in them for a long, long time. They're essential in rescuing, caring for, finding homes for abandoned, stray, surrendered, neglected animals. And of course, these beings have no voice, so we're going to try and be a voice for them. There are a lot of people that do great work in trying to help animals in our area. And so starting today, we're going to do this each and every Thursday, and we invite you to participate. Because I say it all the time. My dog, my daughter's dog, she brought back from Texas. She was in college down there and was working in an animal shelter. And she brought home this black pit bull. Now, look, a lot of people get a little uptight, and I've been around animals my whole life. I was a little unsure what to do. The sweetest, most loving dog we've ever had, and we've had dozens of them. And yesterday was her one-year gotcha day, meaning she was rescued from that shelter in Fort Worth, Texas. We're going to try to do the same for a dog and a cat today. We need you. 738, 700-WLW.
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20: This is the Bloomberg Money Minute. Honda has struggled to keep up with intense competition in the auto industry, the carmaker posting its first annual loss since the company was founded in 1948 after a big bet on electric vehicles went south. Honda's trying to make a comeback. The company plans to roll out 15 new hybrid models by 2030. Checking on your money, tech stocks are on a hot streak. Traders are optimistic that talks between the U.S. and China will improve trade ties, including expanding market access for American businesses into China. Stock futures are seeing gains this morning. And BuzzFeed is coming to your living room. Byron Allen wants to turn BuzzFeed into a free TV super app that will combine news, weather reports, and entertainment content. The comedian and media mogul says he will use his experience creating and licensing programming for mass audiences to remake the well-known brand. He announced a plan earlier this week to acquire a majority stake in BuzzFeed. Courtney Donahoe, Bloomberg Radio.
2: All righty, let's check the roadways and see what's happening out there with our main man.
21: Oh, yeah.
2: The main man.
21: Mm-hmm.
2: So what are you going to say to your wife, Chuck, when
18: She thinks she might be getting stuff done, and it's raining, and you just can't do it this weekend, or at least on Saturday.
21: Well, I'll do what I always do, Tom, and start with, oh, darling, I'm so sorry that I can't get this list completed.
18: Well, I hear you. Hey, you know, today is National Dance Like a Chicken Day.
21: Oh, is it?
18: Have you done the chicken dance before?
21: Oh, of course.
18: Are you good at it?
21: No.
18: I would like to see you and Seg Dennison doing the chicken dance.
21: Uh-huh. Do you like the flapping of the wings part, or do you like the shaking of the rear part?
18: You know
21: part?
18: What? I like it all. I love the chicken dance.
21: Yeah?
18: Yeah, I think it's awesome.
21: Uh-huh.
18: I love when you're at a ball game or, you know, somewhere and that song comes on and people start doing it.
21: Baby.
18: I can't help myself but to get up and join them.
21: Yeah,
18: you know what I mean?
21: Yes.
18: All right.
21: I can just picture it clear as could be.
18: Yeah, well, I'd rather picture you and Seg.
21: Why don't we just play along right now?
18: Go ahead.
22: Get the ambulance ready.
18: There we go. Now tell people, Chuck, where you start here. I have a hard time remembering where you start.
21: Let's see. That's a great question, guys, because I go right to the flapping of the wings.
18: Yeah. And you clap your hands at the end.
21: Oh, that's true.
18: Bump, yeah, bump,
21: yeah.
18: Bump.
21: Yeah, that's good after stuff. The swinging of the rear
18: hips,
21: end.
18: That kind of thing.
21: Yeah.
18: Yeah.
21: Yeah.
18: I just can't remember the first thing you do. Mm-hmm. Oh, really? No, you do it like your hands, like their beak.
21: Oh.
18: So you start with the fingers,
21: that's
18: then you
21: right.
18: get to the hips, and then you get to the flapping, and then you get to the clapping.
21: Maybe this is why I've never won the contest.
18: Yeah. Well, now you know.
21: Huh.
18: Now you know. What's happening out there on the roadways?
22: I'm going on the injured list.
21: Seg pulled a hammy and he didn't even get out of his chair.
18: He can join the rest of the Reds pitchers.
21: 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Plenty of slow traffic to deal with on the highways now. Southbound 75, brake lights start near Cincinnati Dayton and continue right on past Union Center towards 275, then through the Lachlan Split. You can add an extra 15 minutes northbound 75 out of Florence into downtown. Brake lights again out of St. Bernard past the lateral. Inbound 74, heavy from Montana, even eastbound 275. A slow go between Colerain and Hamilton Avenue. Chuck Ingram, News Radio 700 WLW.
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18: Seg, I was just checking out the chicken dance video.
22: Yeah.
18: You actually start with the fingers. Then you do the flaps.
22: Yeah.
18: Then you do the shake where you kind of dip down while you shake your hips.
22: Right.
18: And then you do the four claps. I don't want you to hurt yourself because you've got to drive to Indy today.
22: Yeah.
18: Yeah, there it is.
22: Get Jennifer in this too.
18: I'm doing it here in the studio. I love it. I love it.
22: With your new hip.
18: That's exactly right.
22: That's right.
18: The hip is ready to go for the chicken dance.
22: That's right.
18: What's happening in sports?
22: Reds update Louisville native Dalen Dial. Belts a tie-breaking two-run homer in the 10th. Nationals knock off the Reds last night and battle back from an early five-run deficit 8-7. Tyler Stevenson hit a grand slam in the first inning, giving Nick Lodolo an early lead, but the Reds couldn't hold it, and the Nats rally for the win. The Reds look to avoid a series sweep today. 700 WLW's coverage, 1140 with the Arnell Carriers inside pitch. Frontier League Baseball last night, Mississippi Downs and Florence, Yawls 8-3. MLS Soccer, Messi in the three-goal hat trick. Leading Inter Miami CF pass FC Cincinnati last night 5-3. FCC's defense falling apart in the second half, allowing four goals to Miami. In golf, the Kroger Queen City Championship presented by P&G is underway at Macatawa. Defending champion Charlie Hull is due to tee off in about 3 or 5 to 5 minutes from now. World number one Nelly Korda will have her first round just before 1 o'clock today. 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The NFL schedule gets released tonight. 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Racing, it's another day of practice at Indianapolis today. Connor Daly, Alex Palou atop the speed chart yesterday at 228 miles an hour. 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
18: 7:48, time to check our news headlines, and of course we turn to Brian Combs for that. Good morning, sir.
7: Good morning. The vice president says it's not just blue states. Yesterday, he was identifying places around the country where he says they have found Medicaid and Medicare fraud. Ohio is one of them. The vice president asked specifically about the reports that have been circulating from the Daily Wire about Medicare and Medicaid payments to shadow companies in the Columbus area. Apparently, there are payments totaling over $250 million to companies that are listed in vacant buildings in Franklin County. The Wire did the work to kind of track them down. The governor yesterday announced new measures the state's taking to try and make sure that these people who are providing what they say is home health care for people who are in need of specialized care to keep them out of nursing homes are not actually doing what they say they are doing, or they are paying relatives of these people to take care of them when they're staying in their son or daughter's home. And that shouldn't be the case. Among the things the governor is ordering is GPS tracking for visits, electronic visit verification for caregivers to make sure that they are due the millions that apparently they are being paid. This is something that the vice president's been put in charge of now in terms of cracking down on Medicaid and Medicare fraud. And yesterday he said that it totals billions of dollars that's been wasted by taxpayers.
18: And they're going to withhold, apparently, Medicaid refunds
7: new companies for the next like, 90 days across the country. No one can provide these services until you're officially certified by the government agencies. Coming up, our news, 8 o'clock. Questioning the actions of Cincinnati police officers who detained a man downtown for videotaping on the sidewalk. Those details. 10 minutes, News Radio, 700 WLW.
4: So my opponent, woke Ed Gallrine, just doesn't understand the job of a congressman. You don't report to the president. You don't report to the Speaker of the House.
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18: All right, Chuck, 9 minutes before 8 o'clock. How we doing?
21: 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Like inbound 74, backing up above Montana, just about the North Bend. Eastbound 275, brake lights from before Colerain past Hamilton Avenue. Southbound 75, off and on slow. From just above Cincinnati Dayton through to 275, then through Laughlin. Chuck Ingram, News Radio 700 WLW.
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31: You know, I think we all have been shocked, and I shocked are probably overstating the point I want to make about this program, and that deals with the tenuous position of being a manager in Major League Baseball, never more evident than this season when we've seen Alex Cora, the manager at Boston, and then I think Robbie Thompson, the manager of the Philadelphia Phillies, both fired early in the season. The one that got the most publicity was the Boston Red Sox, and I maintain that that deal was done because they panicked and pushed the panic button, feeling like, we got to do something right now for the sake of our fans.
32: Isn't it kind of strange how they fire the managers? How about firing the general manager first, since he's the one that put together that 25-man roster? That's what Jim Bowden, your buddy, used to say. He says, I'm in charge of putting that roster together. Some of those teams, that roster kind of stinks.
31: I'm surprised. I was surprised at both managers being replaced.
32: Me too.
31: The one that I'm mystified by, and I don't know anything about Carlos Mendoza, but I know he's a manager of the New York Mets, and I know that that team has as bad a record as anybody in the game of baseball, and ownership, Steve Cohen, came out a week or two ago saying we have no interest in firing our manager. He's going to be fine.
32: I don't get it. He should have been fired when they collapsed that last weekend and the Reds got in the playoffs because they got swept. I don't know. I think it was from the Nationals. I can't believe that guy has a job.
31: I know. It's amazing. It really is. Yeah. Talking about managers losing their jobs, especially this season and early in the year. And we'll have more in a moment.
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31: Aside from the amount of money that you would make as being a manager of a big league ball club, is there another reason why you'd want that job?
32: I wouldn't want that job because you have to deal with huge egos. You know, these, a lot of these athletes, people, you don't know this, they have big egos. And also, it really is a long haul in a season. I mean, think about starts in spring training. Your job is to just make sure everybody gets along, managing personalities. And again, we've talked about him, seems like almost every show, that's what Terrence does.
31: Make sure people know who you're talking about.
32: Terry Francona.
31: His friends call him.
32: Well, I had the locker right next to
31: Terrence. It's like Vincent.
32: Terrence. Yes, Vincent Scully.
31: Yeah.
32: Yeah, Terrence Francona.
31: Yeah. You had your locker next to him? I didn't know
32: right
31: that.
32: Right next to him, 1986, yeah. 86, 80, or was it 87?
31: 87, I think.
32: Remember when he hit that home
31: two
32: run opening?
31: Two stars, man.
32: Yeah.
31: He didn't even want to be in the lineup that day.
32: He shouldn't have been.
31: He told Pete, said, you know, I've always wanted to be a big league player. I never said I wanted to play.
32: Oh, and he hits the home run, people. And Bob Trumpy went on and says, he should be the first baseman and Asaski should be on the bench. Remember that?
31: Yeah, that was a bright statement.
32: That was a horrible statement.
31: Let's speak.
32: Sorry.
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1: Medicaid fraud in Ohio. With the 8 o'clock report, I'm Brian Combs. Breaking now.
4: Those are businesses that we were giving hundreds of millions, in some cases billions of dollars to, not to provide services, but to make a fraudster rich. It's just completely insane.
1: Vice President J.D. Vance says it's not just blue states. Add Ohio to the list of states with rampant Medicaid and Medicare fraud. New restrictions coming after reports that Ohio has paid over $250 million to shadow companies in the Columbus area that claim to be providing home health care to patients to keep them out of nursing homes.
5: Ohio's governor announcing a series of new initiatives that aim to make changes to the state's home health care industry. One of these changes will be a proposed 6-month moratorium on new home health care and hospice providers enrolling in Medicaid, as well as new electronic visit verification requirements for live-in caregivers. These changes all come amid allegations of alleged social services fraud within the Buckeye State. I'm Allison Wyatt.
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6: 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There's an accident eastbound Reagan's Ramp to northbound 71. Southbound 71 continues heavy from 275 off and on past Red Bank. Northbound 471's backing to Grand. You can add an extra 12 minutes northbound 75 between Turfway and Town, and inbound 74, the brake lights start just above Montana. Chuck Ingram, News Radio 700 WLW.
7: Now the latest forecast from the Jake Sweeney Chevrolet Weather Center. 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
1: Going to be a sunny, cool day in the tri-state with a high of 66. It's 47 degrees right now. Names of police officers killed in the line of duty in the past year have now been added to the National Police Officers Memorial in Washington, D.C., including the name of the Hamilton County Special Deputy run down last May directing traffic for UC's graduation. Sheriff Charmaine McGuffey was in the nation's capital to remember her officer.
9: From the state of Ohio, John W. Fogwell, Larry R. Henderson, Jr.
1: Deputy Henderson was one of 363 law enforcement officers from across the country to die in the line of duty last year. Says he was just trying to teach people their rights. A social media auditor arrested this week outside a downtown bank. While taking video of the establishment from the sidewalk. City of Cincinnati says it's investigating the actions of officers. CPD policy clearly states that recording people and places in public is a lawful activity which should not be restricted. First Amendment attorney Jack Greiner will be discussing this case on the Scott Sloan Show this morning at 9:06. Three people in the hospital after a fire in Elmwood Place broke out last night at a home on Highland Avenue. No word yet on the victim's conditions or how that fire started. New poll on the biggest race in the Northern Kentucky primary shows President Trump may succeed in booting Thomas Massie from Congress. The incumbent Republican trailed Ed Gallrine by 8 points, according to the new poll. That even though just a month ago, the exact same poll gave Massie a 9-point lead. We're told more money's been spent on this race than any other primary in the history of the U.S. House, close to $30 million. Tough night for the 5-1-3 sports teams. Reds lost in extra innings to the Nationals, while FC Cincinnati was beaten by a hat trick from Massie.
15: Yeah, I think a game that we let get away with us. Struggling to get out of our own way with some of our play, and they pretty much punished us for all of it. So disappointing in how we let that second half play out.
1: FC Cincinnati did win the attendance battle last night over the Reds. 17,312, the official attendance for the Reds game, while 25,513 attended the FC Cincinnati contest. 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I'm Brian Combs, News Radio 700 WLW.
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2: All righty, we say good morning to Gina Cervetti from the Bloomberg Newsroom in New York, New York. Surging, you talk about how down Honda is right now. That is not the case for Ford Motor Company.
3: No, that's right, Tom. Good morning. Ford stock posted its biggest one-day advance since March of 2020, turned positive for the year after Morgan Stanley issued a bullish call that the company's energy storage business could soon make a deal with large commercial customers. Ford is converting a Kentucky factory for batteries into a facility that builds large storage cells for data centers and utilities. It's also devoting part of a Michigan battery plant that opens this year to making smaller storage cells for the consumer market, Tom.
2: Meanwhile, motor oil cash.
3: Yes. Now, motor oil could be getting more expensive. What does that mean? It could mean your oil change could be going up. We're talking about a lot of cash when it comes to motor oil. Why? The Iran war may make the oil change more pricey because the U.S. imports a significant portion of the raw material used to make motor oil from the Middle East. Damage to a major supplier's facility in the region will take a year to repair. And these industrial lubricants are in very short supply now, Tom, with no signs of easing on the horizon. So this oil rejiggering of supply chains and everything is really reaching every corner of the market here.
2: All right. And the futures this morning.
3: Well, despite those soaring producer prices that we got yesterday, it looks like stocks are headed for a higher open, Tom. S&P futures are up 25, NASDAQ futures up 81, Dow futures up almost 400 points. From Bloomberg, Gina Cervetti on News Radio 700, WLW.
2: All righty, 8:12 on your Thursday morning. Thanks so much for making us a part of the start of your day. You know, you hear me before I go off the air every day. Look, everybody has a different thing that just tugs on their heart. You know, for some people it might be this, for some people it might be that. For me, it's always been, I guess because I grew up around it, and that's dogs, cats, animals. There is just a tug on my heart all the time, and I've had a chance to work with animal shelters living in Arizona, living here, and animal shelters are essential when it comes to rescuing, caring, and finding homes for abandoned, stray, and surrendered animals. And so on this show every Thursday, we're going to be joined by our friends from Cincinnati Animal Care. And we'll talk about what that acronym CARE means here in a moment. But look, pets are like family. 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They're the ones that are making this possible. So look, here's what's going to happen. If you go to our Facebook page, 700WLW, or you go to 700WLW.com, and you'll see an area there, personalities, the different shows on the station. And if you go to my name on the blog there, we're going to have a picture each and every week. One dog, one cat. And our goal is to find them a great home. And I'm sitting here staring at the most adorable little guy in the world. Wiggly Piggly is the dog. And the cat is Pepe. And here from Cincinnati Animal Care Humane Society, we are joined by our friends Greg Haskett, Director of Development and Business Operations, and Lisa Kalina, Senior Manager for Community Engagement. Greg, Lisa, good morning. How's everything?
4: Good morning, Tom.
13: Good morning.
4: It's fabulous. So happy to be here.
2: We are so happy. I am so happy. And I know a lot of other people are, because happy is what I want to get at here. Because, you know, the one thing when you adopt, there he is, Wiggly Piggly. When you adopt or a dog, a cat, an animal into your house, you bring immediate love into your home. It's incredible. And so many studies, and Greg, I'll start with you, have shown what it can do for a household on so many different levels.
4: Absolutely. The household is happier. You have your endorphins and your pheromones are constantly charged with the animals that just, they just love you unconditionally. And that just can't help but increase the wonderful aspect of a home life. So every home should have multiple animals, in my opinion.
2: So now, Lisa, the pictures are up of both Pepe, basically is an orange cat, okay, for lack of a better term. And for Wiggly Piggly, he is, looks like to be some kind of pity mix, I think. And I was telling you guys a story, and I've talked about it on the air before. Yesterday was the one-year gotcha day for our daughter, Ella. She's working here in Cincinnati. She was going to college down in Texas. She worked at an animal shelter in Fort Worth, Texas, while she was out of class. She fell in love with this female black pity. Now, when she told us she wanted to bring it home and we were going to drive it back from Texas, I'm thinking, you know, I've always been an animal lover. I brought home a dog from my honeymoon in Bora Bora. I mean, I believe me, that's a true story, but that's a different time for a different. But I was a little leery. I got to be honest with you. And I feel terrible even admitting it. I was a little leery about now bringing a pit bull or a pit bull mix into our house. Yesterday was a one-year anniversary, and I said to my daughter, we have had, during her childhood and growing up and before she even came along, we've had a dozen dogs. And this might be the sweetest dog that we have ever had in our house. But there's just stigma out there about them. And I always say, you know, a cowboy once told me in Arizona, he said, son, bad people raise bad animals. Animals aren't born bad. They get kind of a bad rap, though, right?
5: They do, and it's really unfortunate. You know, I hadn't had much experience with pit bulls myself until I started fostering with Cincinnati Animal Care about 4 years ago, long before I joined professionally. But my first foster was a pity. I had no idea what to expect, but I'll tell you, my life has never been the same. I have never experienced a more affectionate, loving, absolutely adoring and excited animal. I mean, you have no personal space when you have a pit.
2: There's no doubt
5: about
2: it.
5: You have no lap.
2: No doubt.
5: You know, and now I have three, so we have a serious couch space problem at my house. But truly, they are the most affectionate and loving breed that I have ever experienced. And they've just enriched the lives of those that they touch. And it is unfortunate. There is oftentimes a stigma attached, as everyone knows. And we don't breed test at the shelter. It's just not, you know, economically a good decision for us to do. But we do see a lot of pit bull and pit bull type dogs. And unfortunately, due to, you know, a lack of spay and neuter support that's out there, a lot of backyard breeding. We tend to see a lot of those types of dogs overbreeding. They tend to have larger litters as well, so that contributes to the overpopulation and the influx of them that we see at the shelter. But I'll tell you what, if you adopt a pity, I promise, you know, your life will be changed in
2: I'm telling you.
5: So many different
2: yesterday
5: ways.
2: Yesterday we're doing a big hug, literally our arms around each other of my wife, my daughter, and me. And the next thing you know, standing up on two legs, arms out. It was one of the coolest moments in our house we've ever had. CARE. CARE is a meaningful and an intentional acronym. CARE is an acronym for what, Greg?
4: Yeah, CARE. CARE, C, is for compassion. A is for advocacy. R is rescue. And E is for education. And just what we're doing right here, that education piece, alerting people, making them aware of the reality of the breeds, and then, of course, the reality of the situation with animals in the community and the need for a municipal shelter that has the advanced programs that we do.
2: I got to get a picture right now of Piggly, Wiggly Piggly, because he is just something. He's standing there with Jen from our sales staff. And I mean, this, golly, Dave, what a sweet, you know, it breaks my heart when the perception that is out there, because you're spot on, Lisa. I mean, this dog has changed just the way that you look at the world for us. And there are so many people out there, maybe they're alone, maybe they're starting a family. And it's so important for kids to grow up. And so many of the things, compassion, responsibility, accountability, and taking care of dogs or cats. And that's what you guys do each and every day, trying to find those matches.
5: Absolutely. We have an incredible matchmaking team at Cincinnati Animal Care. We have a whole team of over 100 people that all have very specialized positions with us to help evaluate and assess each animal that comes through our care. Part of one of our, you know, guiding lights, if you'll say, is individualized care for every animal that comes through our door. outdoors. We see every animal as an individual. They are assessed by a variety of different teams to see what would make the best home for them. And then our matchmakers will help guide you into the best decision for and the animal that would be best for your home, whether or not you have a family or a backyard. We have a pet for you.
2: Yeah,
5: so.
2: and they're all looking for a second chance. I say all the time. I mean, heck, I'm looking for a second chance. Lord knows I got one here at WLW. All of us, in some form or fashion, need a second chance. So, look, if you go to that, you guys have a significant and substantial social media presence where you have all the dogs and cats pictures listed, kind of a quick recap of what they're all about, right, Greg?
4: Absolutely. Yeah, great social media team that we have, over 66,000 followers on Facebook. We're constantly posting 2 to 3 times a day, unique stories, fun stories, sometimes the sad stories that people need to understand what happens in the community, and how our medical team then responds to that and actually saves lives. We save lives on a daily basis. At Cincinnati Animal Care.
2: And you guys just in the last few years have become the go-to place for Hamilton County entirely. So correct. If a cat's stuck in a tree, dogs run in the street, somebody calls in. In Wiggly Piggly's case, there was a Good Samaritan that actually brought him into their home.
4: Yeah, that's correct. So the notes all show that Wiggly Piggly was running at large in a neighborhood. A Good Samaritan easily corralled him, as you can tell.
2: Yeah, he's the sweetest.
4: He loves people.
2: Yeah.
4: In this case, brought him to our intake at the shelter. Oftentimes, and we have wardens and field resource officers that patrol the county and go out to call all kinds of calls to pick them up. But in this case, Wiggly Piggly was brought in to the intake, was very wiggly during the initial examination, the vaccinations, the microchipping that we had to do because he was not microchipped, completely wiggly. That's how he got his name.
2: Well, these are two adorable animals. One dog, Wiggly Piggly. One cat, Pepe, beautiful orange cat. They have a name for those tabbies. Is those what they're called? What are those called?
5: No. They're just orange cats.
2: Okay, orange cat. Fair enough. And some people are dog people. Some people are cat people. Yeah. Some people, they cross over. It's all great. This is going to be a wonderful partnership. And again, we just thank so much our friends from Acute Pet Urgent Care. They're open every day from 10 a.m. to 10 p.m. And this is when your primary vet, they've already gone home. 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Let's get Wiggly Piggly and Pepe a home today. So go to the 700 WLW Facebook page. There'll be links right there to tell you how to get in touch with our friends from Cincinnati Animal Care and bring those two. And if not those two, maybe another to find a great home. You
4: we
2: guys are
4: awesome.
2: We have
4: plenty for you.
2: I know you do. Hey, God bless you. You're doing God's work. Thank you.
4: Thank you, Tom. This is a great segment.
2: This is awesome. Going to do it each and every week. Each and every week here on the big one, 700 WLW. Chuck, what's happening out there on the road, my friend?
6: 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Crews continue to work with a wreck eastbound Reagan's Ramp to northbound 71. The latest is southbound 75. Right lane's blocked off with a wreck below Union Center. Traffic was getting better out of Westchester, now getting heavy once again and continues slow in and out of Lachlan. Chuck Ingram, News Radio 700 WLW.
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8: September 1979. Virginia's top prison band, Edge of Daybreak, is about to attempt the impossible, recording their debut album Behind Bars in just 5 hours.
9: Okay, we're rolling. 1, 2, 3, 4.
8: They were black artists serving extremely long felony sentences. Each had grown up under segregation, only to get caught up in America's prison boom during their 20s. I'm Jamie Petras, music and culture writer. For the past 5 years, I've been talking to the band's three surviving members, Jamal Jahan Nubi, Neil Cade, and Harry Cupcake Coleman.
10: Put it this way, we were the band of the state penal system. They would come in and stand around the wall and sweat would pour off them just like it poured off of us, just to hear us play.
8: They're out of prison now and in their 70s. Their past behind them. But they also have some unfinished business.
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15: A warning from China as the U.S. seeks help with the 8:30 report. I'm Ricky Uccino. Breaking now, the president in China right now, where state media is reporting that President Xi Jinping warned Donald Trump that disagreements over Taiwan, which Beijing claims as part of its territory, could bring the two countries into conflict with one another.
16: China's beautiful.
17: Trump hoped to use their sit-down to seal deals on trade and technology, bringing along with him over a dozen American business leaders, including Elon Musk and Apple's Tim Cook. But those ambitions overshadowed by the ongoing war with Iran. China is one of Iran's closest allies, buying more Iranian oil than any other country. And while Trump has said he doesn't need President Xi's help to end the war, his own Secretary of State saying it topped the agenda. Trump pressing China to urge Iran back to the table and to reopen the Strait of Hormuz.
15: ABC's Mary Bruce, there is currently no end in sight to the U.S.-Iran war, with President Trump saying recently that the current ceasefire agreement is on life support. Gas prices still above $4.50 a gallon nationally, above $4.60 here in Ohio, and some lawmakers in the Buckeye State have now pushed for suspending the state's gas tax to give consumers some relief at the pump. Let's check the latest traffic and weather together.
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0: 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Crews are working with an accident northbound 75 at Kyle's. The right lane is blocked off, so what was starting to clear out of Erlanger, now very heavy again. Over a half-hour delay from Donaldson into downtown. Northbound 471 backs to Grand. There's a wreck on southbound 75. Right lane's blocked near Union Center. That traffic now back up once again to Cincinnati Dayton. Chuck Ingram, News Radio 700 WLW.
1: Here is the latest weather forecast from News Radio 700 WLW.
2: It's the coolest day of the work week. Temperatures start at 45 and only warm to 66. We'll see a mostly sunny sky and a north wind today. Tonight, back down to the mid-40s. Tomorrow's high increases to 72. You'll see a lot more cloud cover and maybe a stray shower chance, but the better storm chance begins Friday night, and then we'll see spotty storms throughout our Saturday forecast. From your severe weather station, I'm 9 First Warning meteorologist Jennifer Ketchmark, News Radio 700 WLW.
3: Sunny skies, just 47 degrees right now. Early voting getting underway today for Kentucky's upcoming primary.
4: Voters in Kentucky today through Saturday have the opportunity to cast their ballot ahead of the May 19th primary in what the state calls in-person no-excuse absentee voting. This after 3 days of excused in-person absentee voting last week and again Monday through Wednesday this week. For those who want to cast their ballot early, can find their polling location by visiting govote.ky.gov. The biggest item on the ballot statewide is the primary for Kentucky's U.S. Senate race, as Mitch McConnell plans to retire at the end of his current term. For those who live in the 4th Congressional District in Northern Kentucky, longtime Republican incumbent Thomas Massie is being challenged by Ed Gallrein, who was endorsed by President Trump. I'm Sean Gallagher, News Radio 700 WLW.
3: City of Cincinnati said Wednesday that maintenance work this week on the Western Hills Viaduct has wrapped up early, which means that the bridge will not be closed down either today or tomorrow. There are still planned closures Tuesday through Friday of next week, 9 a.m. to 3 p.m. each day, as Duke Energy performs utility work as part of the larger viaduct replacement project. Neither Cincinnati team could come through on 5-1-3 day yesterday. Messi scored a hat trick as Inter Miami CF left TQL Stadium last night with a 5-3 win against FC Cincinnati, and the Reds blew an early 5-0 lead, ended up losing 8-7 to the Washington Nationals in extra innings after a fan interference call potentially robbed Spencer Steer of a game-tying home run. They'll look to avoid a sweep at home this afternoon with Chase Burns on the mound. Our pregame coverage gets underway at 11:40 this morning here on the home of the Reds. Our next update at 9 o'clock. I'm Rick Uccino, News Radio 700 WLW.
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27: Good morning. LinkedIn is cutting jobs. It's the latest move in the tech industry to reduce headcount in the AI age. The Microsoft-owned professional networking site told employees in a memo that the job cuts would impact a range of functions, including engineering, product, and marketing. Burberry is focused on its signature scarves and trench coats, and the effort is paying off, with sales rising more than expected at the end of the company's fiscal year. The CEO, who took over a couple of years ago, has lowered prices, cut jobs, and returned mannequins to the store floor to make Burberry accessible and affordable to more shoppers. Both the S&P 500 and the NASDAQ start out at new record highs today, thanks in part to a rally in big tech. A drop in oil helped the mood. The Dow edged lower yesterday. And reports on inflation this week, especially that soaring producer price index data, have traders betting that the Fed will keep borrowing costs higher for longer. From Bloomberg, Gina Cervetti, News Radio 700 WLW.
28: All right, when you hear that music on Thursday, you know it's time for our buddy, Hey Michelle. You can follow her at HeyMichelle1 on Instagram or just at Hey Michelle on Facebook. Michelle, good morning. How are you today?
29: Good morning. I'm great. Thank you.
28: Well, there's lots going on this weekend in and around town, and that's why you are the person with a plan. The woman with a plan. All right, let's start. If you got the family, if you got the kids, what are some things you might think about doing this weekend?
29: Okay, well, let's kick it off with the Paw Patrol Live, which is all the kids' favorite show, A Mighty Adventure to follow their pups through is some fun. Saturday at 10 and 2, Sunday at 11 at Heritage Bank. There's also Frozen, the musical, hits the Sharonville Cultural Arts Center Friday at 7, Saturday 2 and 7, and Sunday at 2. Florence Y'alls has a lineup this weekend. They have games starting tonight with $2 beers. Friday, a flag giveaway and fireworks. Saturday, they have live music after the game. Sunday, they have post-game autographs, and the kids get to run the bases, and it's bring your dog to the ball game.
28: How about that? Sunday. We had on the Florence Y'alls manager, Toby Hall, yesterday. He was great talking about their season opener the other night, so that's good stuff. That's down there, of course, in Florence, Kentucky. All right, strawberry picking. That sounds good.
29: Yay. I know. It's fun. I've been out to McGlasson's Farms before. It's in Hebron, and it's perfect. It's right out, it's near the river. And they have acres of farmland, and they do every kind of picking. But right now, it's strawberry picking. So go out there, and they're open all week. This is such a fun thing for the kids to do also.
28: Yep.
29: Love it. Yeah. And then Gorman Farm is having their family fest. This is great. I was out there this week. This place is amazing. This is Saturday 9 to 3, and they have tons of animals for the kids to pet and play with, chickens, pigs. I did it all the other day. They also have a magic show, hay rides. They have 5 miles of hiking trail. They have food, dance party, and educational experiences. And this is kind of in like Evendale, Blue Ash area. And it is just a great spot.
28: And I got to tell you, if you've never been around in your life, and most people have not, farmers have, of course, but if you've never been around a pig, when we lived in Arizona, we had a person that lived around the corner that had two pet pigs. They are the most gentle and sweetest creatures in the world. So don't worry about your kids being around pigs. I know a lot of pigs in this world, but not the kind we're talking about. A lot of them. In fact, I'm surrounded by some of them even as I speak. All right. If you're single, you're heading out with a crew, or maybe you're just going out with friends, the guys and the gals. Let's start with City Flea. Where is that?
29: Yeah. City Flea is kicking off the season this Saturday at Washington Park, 11 to 4. And this is just super fun shopping, food trucks, live music, all kinds of things. And they have the little bar open there. Great time. I highly recommend that. And then award-winning Tennille Towns, and you may have not heard of her. She's kind of a newer girl, but she did warm up for Miranda Lambert. And she's going to be in concert Saturday at 7 o'clock at the Southgate House. Huh. And I say this is one of those people you go see now in a small venue, because soon you're going to see her on a big stage.
28: Yep.
29: So she, super good. They're doing a walking tour of the African-American history along the river. I think this sounds great. This is Saturday at 10 a.m. You learn the deep history from the 1800s through the 20th century, and it starts and ends the Covington side of the Roebling Bridge.
28: Now, that sounds like the kind of thing you could actually bring maybe teenagers to.
29: Yeah, you could bring the family. It could be in the family thing. Yes, absolutely.
28: Okay, and then Mayfest begins, right?
29: So this is Cincinnati May Festival, and this is just a, you know, they say this is why Music Hall was built. It's just lots of music, and it's going on this weekend and next weekend. But the opener is 7:30 Friday night at Music Hall. And this is just great award-winning performers and just a real gem for our city to have. Yes. The Kentucky Barrels versus the Renegades. This is Sunday at 3 o'clock at the Truist Bank Arena over in Northern Kentucky University. And Suffs, this is the new play that's going out of the air enough right now. Tony Award-winning musical. I did not know what to expect when I was going to this. I didn't know, you know, I was like, I'm kind of on the fence. Oh my gosh. The singing was amazing. The voices, what a great show. Totally surprised by this one. Really good. All women cast. You know, it's about women's suffrage, but it is funny. It's really a good show. Highly recommend it.
28: So it is a musical, Tony Award-winning musical. So you'll want to check that out at the Aronoff. Okay. Now we're getting down to, and, you know, you're looking for something to do over the weekend, maybe date night. You haven't had one of those for a while. Where are we going?
29: Well, I suggest the Lytle Park Hotel is throwing their wine and food festival. I will be there. This is Saturday, 6 to 9. They have exclusive wine vendors, amazing food stations, like with a raw bar, like really good food, live music. And it's in the beautiful area down there with a new park by Lytle Park Hotel. It's just so pretty. And all the proceeds go to the Cincinnati Cancer Advisors.
28: Oh, nice.
29: Great organization.
28: Okay,
29: yes,
28: good.
29: Great organization.
28: Got the big golf tournament out in Mackatiwa.
29: Yeah, the LPGA Kroger Queen Classic, which is, I love this tournament. So you get to watch the world's best women golfers all weekend at Mac. So check that out. And then there's also the other May Fest, and this is the one in Covington at Goble Park. This is the 15th through the 17th. This is German food, beer, stein holding contests, tons of food vendors, shopping, so much more. This is really fun. This could be for the whole family. I think that's a great event.
28: And that's all weekend, right? That starts tomorrow and goes Saturday and Sunday as well.
29: Yes, exactly. Okay. Yes. And David Sedaris, he is coming to town. This isn't until Monday, but I thought I'd throw this in there. He's the best-selling humorous, you know, he has two books. He has a happy-go-lucky and a kid's book, which is pretty ugly, at the Aronoff. And he will be there Monday. And I think that would be good. He's a cool guy. He's kind of funny. and then the real Taco Fest is Saturday at Smale Park.
28: The real Taco. Did you put that word in there? That's what it's called. The real Taco Fest.
29: It's what it's called. I don't know if there's a knockoff Taco Fest.
28: Okay, all
29: right. but it's Saturday at Smale Park. 18 local vendors, margaritas, obviously, a lot of beer, DJs, lawn games, and a spicy eating contest. Mm. So go check that out.
28: I'm not getting near the spicy eating. The rest of it sounds pretty good.
29: Me either.
28: Yeah.
29: Me either. Havana Nights is going on. It's Salsa Under the Stars at Alt Park with live Latin music, drinks, Cuban cuisine, and you can learn how to salsa dance. This is Friday at 6 o'clock.
28: All right.
29: Yeah.
28: Love that.
29: Yes. Okay. Now this is kind of fun. Bissinger's Chocolates. I don't know if anybody's heard about Bissinger's Chocolates.
28: Yep.
29: But they have their grand opening Friday. Okay, but I didn't know their history since then. So they started in Cincinnati in the 1800s when they came from Paris. So they were known as like the Paris chocolates.
28: Huh.
29: And then they left Cincinnati and went to St. Louis. So my friend texted me and said, I heard you're getting a Bissinger's Chocolates. It's amazing. You've got to go check it out, which I did. But and it's a beautiful store, great chocolates, really pretty also. But they're giving away complimentary truffles, hidden gold ticket, and so much more. It's right next to the Apple Store in Kenwood Town Center.
28: Yeah. I know exactly where that is. Okay. All right.
29: Yeah. Well,
28: that sounds pretty good. In fact, that sounds really, really good. Okay. Now, want to ask you about a couple of things. You mentioned that you are going to be going to the Lytle Wine and Food Fest on Saturday. What are your other plans, if I may dare ask, for this weekend?
29: So Friday, I am going to go to the soft opening, which is Lonely Pines Restaurant. And Pleasant Ridge is reopening, and Maddie, the chef that was there originally, it has taken it over herself, and I'm super excited for her, and I cannot wait for that opening. I love that. And hopefully I'm going to make it to the Kroger Queen Classic.
28: Oh, nice.
29: You know, I love some golf.
28: Well, you play golf, right?
29: I do.
28: Yeah. Are you any good?
29: I try.
28: Are you any good?
29: I try. You know, hole to hole, it's a different game, I tell you what.
28: Yeah.
29: Just, you know. Don't ask me my handicap or anything.
28: Okay, I wouldn't do that to you. I wouldn't do that to anybody. Now, you've got a new podcast as well. Where can people check that out?
29: It's on all the things, Spotify, Apple, wherever you listen to your podcast. There's only one up right now, but I'm working on the two more, and then it'll start kicking off in June. Hopefully every week there'll be a new one.
28: Okay. All right. Well, the best of luck on all of that, and thank you so much for these great recommendations. There's a lot to do this weekend.
29: Always.
28: All right. Yes, have a good weekend. Enjoy yourself.
29: You too.
28: All right. Stay careful out there. Speaking of being careful out there, Chuck.
0: Yes, sir.
28: How we doing?
0: Well, trying to get a little bit better. They cleared the wreck northbound 75 at Kyle's. The right lane is open again, but it's going to take a little bit to get rid of the backup, which made it past Donaldson. 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Southbound 75, they're still working with the accident below Union Center. The right lane's blocked. Traffic backs to Cindy. Southbound 71, that's getting better through Blue Ash and Kenwood. Northbound 471, that's clearing out from Grand. Chuck Ingram, News Radio 700 WLW.
28: Our WCPO 9 first warning forecast. If you're just heading out the door, man, it's an awesome day. And it's going to be a really, really nice day. Sunshine getting up to 67 degrees. Tonight going to be a lot like last night. Clear skies, lots of stars. Good night for a fire pit. If you're thinking about something to do, maybe you don't want to get out of the house, get a little fire pit going on a 45-degree night, just hang out. Now, tomorrow, the day will start with sun and clouds, but more clouds will continue to dominate as the day goes on. We'll warm up to 72, but rain will begin tomorrow. And it will rain tomorrow night. Basically, we're going to get 24 hours of some rainy, stormy at times weather. Low tomorrow night, 60. So the rain continues into Saturday. It'll be on and off. So check out the WCPO radar before planning anything you might want to do outside. All that gets out of here on Saturday night. And then Sunday is going to be a beautiful day. Sunshine, temperatures in the mid-80s. One other thing to think about, we didn't get to it with our friends from Cincinnati Animal Care Humane Society. I was talking about pit bulls. And look, there are stories out there. It cannot be denied. Where people have been hurt, seriously hurt, if not killed, in attacks by pit bulls. But, you know, it's a lot like people. You don't throw everybody or every breed, in this case of a dog, under one umbrella. Because I can't begin to tell you how sweet this pit bull is that my daughter brought home from college. She has brought just such incredible joy to our lives. So maybe you're not so sure. Well, look, this Sunday, they're going to start at 4210 Dane. That's over in Northside. Starts at 3 o'clock. Cincinnati Animal Care Humane Society. It's going to be about a mile and a half walk. It's all flat, no hills, really easy. And they're going to bring out from their shelter about 14 or 15 of the sweetest pitties you've ever met in your life. They'll wrap it up at the Northside Yacht Club, so you can bring the dogs in there. And sit down, bring your own dogs in there. Maybe see if they get along with another dog. I told my wife, we need another dog. And if I'm going to go get one, I'm telling you right now, I'm going to get a pity. Because we need another one. All right, thanks to Danny Gleason and Russ Jackson on the producer's side. And thanks to all of you for joining us. This is 700 WLW Cincinnati.
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34: So there's no sense in trying to avoid it. Let's just talk about the elephant in the room. I agree with President Trump a whole lot more than I disagree with him. The list is long. The Save America Act to require proof of citizenship to vote, stopping immigrant welfare, fighting the woke agenda, defending the Second Amendment, protecting the life of the unborn, securing the border. I'm Thomas Massey, and I approve this message because President Trump and I have a whole lot more to get done together. 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So my opponent, woke Ed Gallrine, just doesn't understand the job of a congressman. You don't report to the president. You don't report to the Speaker of the House. 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I'm Thomas Massey, and I approve this message because I report to and work for every one of you and no one else. Paid for by Thomas Massey for Congress.
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18: Did Cincinnati police take it too far? With the 9 o'clock report, I'm Brian Combs. Breaking now.
19: I'm on the sidewalk.
20: No.
19: I'm on the sidewalk. I'm not walking. I'm on the sidewalk.
20: Just put your hands
19: behind your back. Sir, I'm on the sidewalk.
18: Another social media video shot in Cincinnati going viral across the country. This one from a self-proclaimed citizen journalist whose Facebook page is named Kansas City Accountability. Angel Moses says he travels the country to educate people on the First Amendment. He was recording video in Pyatt Park of a bank earlier this week when he was approached by Cincinnati police officers on bikes.
22: I got a call here.
19: For what?
22: You're recording.
19: So what's wrong with that?
22: No, I'm just asking what you're doing.
19: You're looking at it.
22: I'm asking you.
19: Can you please tell him what I'm doing?
22: Why can't you tell me what you're doing?
19: I'm recording.
22: Okay, how hard is that?
19: Because you're looking at it.
18: CPD officers who arrested Moses charged him with failing to identify himself. Now, several independent city investigations have been launched into how the officers handled the incident. A statement from the department asking for patience as they look into what happened. CPD policy clearly states that officers should not restrict recording of people and places in public. Also says officers shouldn't tell them to stop or demand identification or demand an answer as to why they're recording. Head of the police officers union today defending the officers, saying you either want proactive policing to keep the city safe or you don't. First Amendment attorney Jack Reiner, Scott Sloan's guest this morning, coming right up at 9:06 to talk about his rights. Now, latest traffic and weather together.
0: 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Crews continue to work with an accident southbound 75 below Union Center. Right side's blocked. Traffic backs up above Cincinnati Dayton. They cleared the wreck northbound 75 at Kyle's that was blocking the right lane, but that traffic continues to run heavy out of Erlanger. Good for an extra 10 minutes into town. Chuck Ingram, News Radio 700 WLW.
23: Now the latest forecast from the Jake Sweeney Chevrolet Weather Center. 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
18: Sunny, cool day ahead of the tri-state with a high of 66. It is 44 degrees right now. 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
1: This happens everywhere. We're a big country, hundreds of billions of dollars goes out the door every single month from the federal government, and inevitably, you're going to have people who try to take advantage of it.
18: Not just a problem in blue states. Vice President J.D. Vance says Medicaid and Medicare frauds costing taxpayers billions. Latest scandal is zeroing in on Vance's home state of Ohio. Daily Wire reports that more than a quarter of $1 billion was paid to the state of Ohio to home health care providers that claimed to be operating out of buildings later found to be vacant in Columbus. Reports prompted the governor to make a number of changes to how the state pays those claims. Duke Energy has completed the first phase of their work, relocating power lines alongside the Western Hills Viaduct. Electric company is not going to need to close the viaduct down today or tomorrow as planned. This weekend, traffic will be shut down completely on I-75 and diverted over the Reagan Highway or 275, North 75 to close between Galbraith and Shepherd Lane from 11 o'clock Friday night till 5 a.m. Monday morning as part of a bridge and pavement project. Today's the official groundbreaking for the new boutique hotel that's going into Lunkin Airport's terminal. Work on the $20 million development actually started in January, due to be complete by the end of next year. City of Cincinnati has put up $2 million to help get the project going. FC Cincinnati and the Reds, both losers on 5-1-3 day in the city. FCC did win the attendance battle, though, between the two major league clubs. Sold out crowd of 25,513 at TQL Stadium, watching the Orange and Blue take on Messi and Inter Miami. Official attendance for Great American Ballpark last night listed at just over 17,000. Reds will try and avoid the sweep by the Nationals today. Airtime here is 11:40. Ringing in the new year with the Bengals. Channel 5's Mike Dardis says that he is hearing the Bengals and Ravens could play a primetime game New Year's Eve at Paycor Stadium. Official schedule release is set for tonight. We'll have live coverage right here starting at 6. Our next update at 9:30. I'm Brian Combs, News Radio 700 WLW.
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28: It's the Scott Sloan Show. 700 WLW on a Thursday morning, back half of the week. Almost made it through another one. This is really, really, this is so Cincinnati. So, as you know, there's a lot of provocateurs on social media and on YouTube. And one is a self-proclaimed First Amendment auditor. Nothing wrong with that. Dude gets arrested on a sidewalk near Pyatt Park downtown, refuses to give his name. What was he doing? He was videoing the front of a bank. And CPD's own policy says recording in public is in suspicious conduct. He gets arrested. Who's writing this whole thing? Jack Greiner's here with First Amendment attorney with Faruqi in Cincinnati. Jack, welcome. Let me lay the narrative out here. So this guy's from Kansas City. He's a what's called a First Amendment auditor. Basically, he's a citizen who goes around kind of poking the bear, recording police and institutions nationwide. Actually went to Covington, did the same thing, and the Covington cops were kind of laughing, going, okay, who cares? No big deal. This happened on Tuesday. It's at the First Commonwealth Bank right across from Pyatt Park. And he's standing on a public sidewalk, recording the front of the building, asking questions about security. Bank employee calls 911. Three bike officers show up. He refuses to ID himself. He's arrested, charged with misdemeanor failure to disclose personal information. Our buddy Ken Cobert, the FOP, is defending the officer, saying, well, that's what the law says. He's been released on a $1,500 bond. And then the funny part about this is after he was released, he and about 20 other individuals were all getting selfies in front of the same bank on a sidewalk, and no one was arrested or cited. Jack, a lot to digest there. I know that's the narrative. First of all, welcome. Secondly, walk us through what the law says. What does the state actually have to prove to make this charge stick?
32: Well, okay. Thanks again for having me, Scott. I always have fun being on your show. So the statute that he was arrested under is 2921.29 of the Ohio Revised Code, and failure to disclose personal information. And it says, no person who is in a public place shall refuse to disclose the person's name, address, or date of birth when requested by a law enforcement officer who reasonably suspect either of the following. One, the person is committing, has committed, or is about to commit a criminal offense. And the other one has to do with witnessing a crime, which isn't relevant here. So that's what he clearly refused to give his name, address, or date of birth when he was requested by a law enforcement officer. That's the easy part. The tougher part, I think, for the CPD is the second part, which is the person is committing, has committed, or is about to commit a criminal offense. I think there's no doubt that he was not committing a criminal offense. He had not committed a criminal offense. So I think that the police to prosecute this guy are going to have to show that he was about to commit a criminal offense. Mm. And I have no earthly idea what the criminal offense is. It is not a crime to videotape in a public place. I can stand on the sidewalk with a video camera running. Now, I think they're going to argue that, you know, he was videotaping the bank like he was going to, you know, he was casing the joint or something. I think that's going to be a tough one. I mean, I think this is going to be thrown out or voluntarily dismissed by the state because they screwed up. I mean, it with all due respect to Ken Kober, Ken, just admit it and move on. Hey, cop, I love cops. I am a big supporter of the blue, but everybody makes mistakes now and then. I mean, it's like, you know, it's like the ABS system in a baseball game. Hey, yeah. You know, you tap your helmet and the umpire made a mistake. Yeah. Okay, let's go.
0: Well, Kenny's got to defend his guys. Again, there's times where, you know, sometimes it's indefensible, but it's a thin line here. And I get it. The theory here is that this is, I don't know, surveillance of a financial institution, that you're recording and asking questions about security, doing advance work to further a potential robbery. But he's on a public sidewalk. He's not inside the bank. It's not private. It's not a restricted area. Recording on a public sidewalk isn't a crime at all. Asking questions about security is what it's going to get down to. If you ask questions about security, is that criminal in nature?
32: No. It's not. I don't know how to make it any. I mean, it is just simply, you know, what's sort of ironic to me is the cops, I haven't seen their body camera footage, but they should have had their body cameras operating when they confronted this guy, which means that, you know, they probably had video of the bank. It, depending on where they were standing. So, I mean, and that's public record. So I just find this incredibly ironic, you know?
0: All right. So Jack Greiner, as a First Amendment attorney, and you often do this, right? We'll roll reverse here. So you be the state, be the prosecutor's office. What crime did the officers actually suspect him of committing? Name the crime. If you're trying to pigeonhole this and get a conviction or save face, as the case may be, what was the crime that they suspected him of committing? What would you charge him with?
32: This is why I'm not a prosecutor. I need to do a little more research, but I don't know if there is some sort of statute that says, you know, it is unlawful to, you know, surveil a financial institution. I guess that's the best I can.
0: I don't think it's illegal. I mean, is it surveillance if you're recording and asking questions? And not only that, you have to be a pretty bad criminal to stand on the sidewalk in front and record and ask questions and not expect, you know, the authorities to show up. And I guess they could ask for an ID because, you know, okay, well, are you casing the jail? Well, what are you doing? I don't know how that was answered either in this whole thing. Did you know, when they asked him for an ID, you know, or what you're doing out here. I guess you don't have to tell them what you're doing, right? If you're recording and asking questions.
32: No. And you know, it really goes. So it's actually, Scott, it's not only a First Amendment problem. I think it's a Fourth Amendment problem, which is, you know, you are free. You are free from unreasonable searches and seizures. So, and this goes back to a case called Terry versus Ohio. And there's a term in law enforcement called Terry stop.
0: Yep.
32: And you can detain someone for, you know, to ask those kinds of questions. But again, it has to be based on reasonable suspicion that there's a crime in progress or about to be committed. Mm-hmm. And so I'm really at a loss. Again, I guess the best I can come up with is that, you know, attempt to commit a robbery or something of a bank. And the argument would be, well, you know, this is clearly in furtherance of that. Now, I mean, as a matter of evidence, this guy is not a bank robber. He that is not what he was doing. It'll be easy to show. So, you know, I think this is one where I think, you know, throw the charges out and let's move on with life. I mean, this is silly, and it's a huge overreaction.
0: Yeah, yeah. I'll give you a parallel story here. Years and years ago, like my first job in a different city, and where I worked was downtown, and I don't know, there are these Star Trek guys who were walking dressed as Star Trek characters. I know, okay, that's kind of weird. Come back, and the entire block is taped off because these guys went into a bank dressed as Star Wars, and they were recording because they had their phasers with them or whatever, and they're making a movie, and it didn't bother to ask permission or tell anyone, and these guys were hooked and arrested. That's different. You've now gone into the institution, and you know, you've got things that like are they got what, yeah. What you, it's just a bad idea to do that. Yeah, and they probably were released or charges dismissed, but nonetheless, that's going to get you definitely put in the back of a car.
32: And I think there you could probably make at least a passable argument that's inducing panic.
0: Sure.
32: Because, you know, if you see people come into a bank in disguise, you know, you might conclude that is a robbery. So, but again, this guy's standing by himself, not with a, you know, he's not wearing a mask. He's not, you know, he's not doing any of that stuff. He's just recording. It's, I don't know what got under the cop's skin, but something clearly did.
0: Yeah, I don't know. So, you know, the Terry stop, you mentioned that's the controlling framework here. So you can, if you're an officer, you can conduct an investigator, you can investigate, ask questions. If you have a reasonable suspicion that there's criminal activity about to happen, not a hunch, and, you know, someone calling 911 and saying there's a guy who's being weird is not going to do it. And if, you know, if that test fails, then everything that flows after that is then poison. And so asking for an ID is unlawful. Refusal to comply can't be criminalized. It's unconstitutional. And anything you gather as evidence is suppressible in that case. And many possible crimes, and you know, because it does go both ways, may have been thrown out because of that. But again, you have to have reasonable suspicion that you can articulate that criminal activity is going to happen, not a hunch. And that's why you're protected under the Fourth Amendment. So the Fourth Amendment then stacks with the First Amendment in this particular case. And probably the Fourth is the underlying issue here, is what you're saying.
32: Yeah, and you know, it's interesting because, like you said, it can't be a hunch, but it doesn't have to be probable cause. Probable cause is a higher standard. So it's reasonable suspicion is a little bit of a moving target, and certainly the whole Terry stop thing has been in the news a little bit because there were some issues about what ICE was doing and whether there was reasonable suspicion, and actually it's taken on now a term called the Kavanaugh stop because Brett Kavanaugh in one of his concurrences talked about the ability of ICE to detain people for brief periods of time. And that's gotten some derision on different sides of the aisle about whether, you know, he was really reflecting reality. But, you know, it is. But as you say, it's got to be something that you can stand up and say, this is the crime that I was concerned about. And it's not that hard of a standard, I don't think. I mean, again, if a guy is pacing for, you know, an extended period of time in front of a place and really just sort of loitering, that's maybe one thing. This guy, you know, with a camera, it seems to me materially different. So I just think the police, the cops involved, and it's going to come down to them. You know, what crime did you suspect them of potentially committing? And you know, I struggle with it but maybe the cops have a better answer than I do. I mean, I hope they do, but it's interesting. They're, you know, they are under internal investigation.
0: Sure.
32: And we'll see, but I just don't think this is gonna last. This indictment or this arrest rather is is going to be around very long.
0: Well, you mentioned that code, which they signed him on, and if an officer reasonably suspects criminal activity, but as I said to you, and you're a pretty smart attorney, what's the crime? Name the crime that you thought was about to happen. Does someone normally record and ask questions before they go in and rob a bank? Now, maybe if you've done that over a period of several days and they call back and say, hey, there's this guy that keeps showing up and he's recording and asking questions and getting a little more probing, and maybe you go make contact with the individual to say, hey, we've got eyes on you. We know what's going on here. If you're thinking about doing something, don't do it. But you can't really arrest someone for engaging in that clearly lawful activity. And I also think, too, it's interesting times in which we live, Jack, because this guy is known as a provocateur. And there's many online. I guess a few of them online. He's from Kansas City and he goes around to different cities. And he calls himself a First Amendment auditor, which is completely a product of the Internet, because he gets a lot of views and a lot of eyes on those things. But he's testing the law versus, I think we can all agree that those sovereign citizen idiots are different. Those people should be locked up, but I don't know why he does it, and he does it obviously for clicks and views, but that's really interesting that you would go and test those theories. I think it also helps them. I don't think it's ever going to go to trial, because like you said, it's going to get thrown out or just quietly go away because it's embarrassing. But he did this in Covington, and the cops there said, yeah, okay, who cares, and they got selfies with him and everything else. And also after this occurred, he went back to the same bank with about 20 other people who were watching him online, who showed up, and they all got pictures together in front of the bank with the cameras and everything else. So if it does go to trial, are those two things are admissible, are they not?
32: Yeah. Well, I'm thinking of two things. When I chuckled when you said the sovereign citizen, because I had a case one time where the guy on the other side was a sovereign citizen representing himself, and we were in front of Judge Ruhlman, and the guy stands up before the argument and says, Judge, I just want you to know, for purposes of that, I will consent to your jurisdiction over this matter. And Ruhlman just looked at him and goes, well, thank you very much for that. So anyway, that made me laugh. The other thing I'm thinking about is, I think maybe you and I have talked about this before, but the Streisand effect, which is, so a number of years ago, Barbara Streisand got mad because some photographer took a picture of her Malibu estate and put it online, and she had her lawyer send a cease and desist letter to the photographer. Well, that story just got blown up on the internet, and that picture she was so worried about was seen by millions more people than it would have been if she had just kept her mouth shut. Mm-hmm. And I think this is a little bit of the Streisand effect come to Cincinnati.
0: Yeah, well, the C's and D's get thrown around like toilet paper, legally speaking. So, you take them as seriously as you want to. But this case is probably going to go away. I get my buddy Ken Kober has to defend the rank and file here and saying this is what the code says, this is the ordinance says, and they're well in their rights to do it. But I'm willing to bet the farm that this thing gets tossed out or just quietly goes away, because it's a black eye for CPD, it's a black eye for the city, and we certainly don't need any more of those. A self-inflicted wound is much different, and that's what this is.
32: Yeah, for sure.
0: Yeah.
32: For sure.
0: Yeah,
32: he's right. I mean, Ken's right. The statute says it. The problem is it doesn't really define, again, as far as it goes, he's 100% right.
0: Mm-hmm.
32: But what he's not said, what I think, again, is the big question here is, what's the crime, guys? What was the crime you thought this guy was?
0: Right. I mean, how do you prosecute it? What is the, that's the central question here. Okay, tell me what crime you thought was about to, well, I thought he was about to rob the bank. Well, did he appear to have a weapon on him? Was he disguised? Did he have cohorts? And what makes you think that he was going to go in the bank? Did he step foot at all in the bank prior to doing this? Did he go in and count cameras, see how many tellers were there? I mean, what evidence do you have that was indeed the case? And you can't really point to it. If so, what law was broken? Standing on a sidewalk recording and asking about security, I mean, it's kind of weird, but it's an interesting test of the First and Fourth Amendment for sure. So you probably love this guy.
32: I love it, but God, just listening to that, I mean, the public defender's office is always looking for good people. I tell you what, if you want to do a different career than your radio gig,
0: I should be an attorney. Well, you know what? By the time I get my degree and everything, heck, ChatGPT is going to be doing this for you. You're going to be out of a job too.
32: Well, I know.
0: We're all going to be out of job. I'll be out of a job because it'll be some, you know, some AI generated voice. When we say it's, you know, 700 WOW guaranteed human, that tells me that pretty soon we want, when we drop that campaign, that means I'm going to be replaced by AI. He's Jack Reiner, First Amendment attorney for Ookla Law in Cincinnati. All the best, Jack. Thanks again. Right. And appreciate it as always for the insight, man.
32: Thanks, guys.
0: All bye-bye. The best to you. There you go. I don't, I mean, I kind of get why the guy would do this. You're going, well, why would you go and poke them, or why would you do this? Because people have time in their hands, and the internet's, we're all on it all the time. It's content is what it is. It's just content. But it doesn't mean he's wrong. 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
9: Vice President says it's not just blue states. With the 9:30 report, I'm Brian Combs, breaking down.
10: Those are businesses that we were giving hundreds of millions, in some cases billions of dollars to, not to provide services, but to make a fraudster rich. It's just completely insane.
9: Add Ohio to the list of states with rampant Medicaid and Medicare fraud. That from Vice President J.D. Vance. New restrictions are coming after reports that Ohio has paid more than $250 million to shadow companies in the Columbus area that claim to be providing home health care to help patients stay out of nursing homes. The governor has put new standards for making accounting procedures to pay these companies. He also has put a six-month moratorium on the establishment of any new businesses to provide home health care. Now, latest traffic and weather together.
11: 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Crews are working with an accident left-hand side. Southbound 71 at Pfeiffer. Traffic backs up above 275. They just cleared the accident on southbound 75 above 275. Traffic's getting better from Union Center. The latest is southbound 275 on the ramp to eastbound 32 left side. Chuck Ingram, News Radio 700 WLW.
8: Here is the latest weather forecast from News Radio 700 WLW.
9: Sunny, cool afternoon ahead of the tri-state. Dry with a high today of 66. It's 51 degrees right now. No excuse. Early voting starts today in person in the Kentucky primary. Each county has designated a number of places where voters can go today, tomorrow, and Saturday to cast ballots. You need to check the County Board of Elections website for details. New poll on the biggest race in Northern Kentucky shows that President Trump may succeed in booting Thomas Massie from Congress. The incumbent Republican trailed Ed Gowrine by 8 points, according to the new poll in the race. Same poll a month ago, done by the same company, had given Massie a 9-point lead. On Wall Street,

0: Street. Stock prices today are opening headed higher. The Dow at the start of trading up almost 400 points above the 50,000 mark. Our next update at 10. I'm Brian Combs, News Radio 700 WLW.
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22: 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I agree with President Trump a whole lot more than I disagree with him. The list is long. The Save America Act to require proof of citizenship to vote. Stopping immigrant welfare. Fighting the woke agenda. Defending the Second Amendment. Protecting the life of the unborn. Securing the border. I'm Thomas Massey, and I approve this message because President Trump and I have a whole lot more to get done together. 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So my opponent, woke Ed Gallrein, just doesn't understand the job of a congressman. You don't report to the president. 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I'm Thomas Massey, and I approve this message because I report to and work for every one of you and no one else. Paid for by Thomas Massey for Congress.
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0: Back on 700 WOW. Welcome to Thursday, y'all. Here we go. Coming up at 10:06, Bob Aldis here, Buckeye Institute. The war on your freedom continues. And that would be, did you know that you could go to prison for just distilling your own alcohol? I mean, you can grow your own tomatoes. You can grow crops. You can grow your own marijuana. You smoke your weed that you grow. You can make your own beer. You can drink your own wine that you make. But if you distill liquor, you go to prison. Federal prison. Where you probably make liquor on the inside of prison. I don't know why that's not, they're rearresting you for that. But nonetheless, yeah, it's coming up 10 o'clock and they just won a big court case to allow this. I mean, would you like to make your own bourbon or at least try to? You know, that's illegal. Can't do it. Cannot do it. Cannot do it. What else we got going on? This is, I just had Jack Reiner on and talking about the guy downtown. I'm going to try to get him on the show later, maybe next week, early on. Angel Moses, a First Amendment auditor. Like, I just think, the whole thing to me, it just strikes me as, okay, you know what? We may have misunderstood the law, and it happens. You know, we all screw up at our jobs. I do it probably at least 4 or 5 times an hour. I'll do it at least 3 times a segment. And if you're a police officer, you say, yeah, I thought maybe he was breaking the law, and you don't have to double down on it. You go, okay, you know what? Upon further review, you're right. We shouldn't have done this. And everybody moves on with their lives, but in this day and age, you can't do that. Something else is going on I want to point your attention out to. Are you a fan of coffee? I like me some coffee. I'm not one of those bougie coffee. I need a French press, and it's some sort of Peabody, New Zealand Peabody infused drink, and it's certified organic, and it's free range, and it's, I don't know, It was ground by camels walking on. It's a cup of coffee. Give me a cup of coffee, a little cream in it. I'm good to go. There's a place called Seven Brew, and there's a few around Cincinnati, and people, Seven Brew, I guess, is awesome, right? It's like the best coffee in the city. I don't know why, but to me, it's just coffee. I'm a cream and dark roast kind of guy myself. I don't need whipped cream and sprinkles, and I don't need a candle and dry ice and all that other stuff because it just takes too damn long. I need my caffeine. I need my caffeine now. So anyway, Seven Brew Coffee opens up on 42, and Florence City Council has now just unanimously passed an ordinance that will fine a business up to $5,000 if the lines in the drive-thru or the lines of the business spill out on a public road. So the problem with Seven Brew is the lines are long and people will get backed up on the road. You've probably seen this at other establishments. Chick-fil-A comes to mind. I don't know what it is about Jesus chicken, but people lose their mind over it. I'm a Popeyes guy myself. Perfectly good Popeyes is awesome. Spicy, give me spicy Popeyes all day long. All day long. I mean, Chick-fil-A to me, it's okay. But, okay, so Jesus chicken. Anyway, but there's lines that come out of the drive-thru, and sometimes in busy times of day, you see that. I've seen that at car washes, believe it or not. What about schools and what about churches? It does happen. But here's the rub I have on this. So City Council of Florence, y'all, passed an ordinance that's going to fine for spilling on public roads. Seven Brew just opened. Where's the responsibility? Where's the liability on the part of the government for this? Because as you know, if you're going to open a business, you better have some capital. You better be ready because you're going to get permitted to death. Okay, so I have to have zoning. I have to have a construction permit. I have to have inspections. I have to work with the city to make sure that my business is in compliance. So signage, right, frontage, all those things that go into building a business. You're starting a new business. You go, okay, here's what we're going to do. We're going to put a coffee place in a parking lot. Great idea because, you know, the one near me on Fields Hurdle, there's a Kohl's parking lot there. It's massive. You don't use all those spots, but maybe probably in the, you know, around the holidays, it's about it. So like, okay, we're going to take this line and we're going to make it a Seven Brew. I haven't seen cars spill out there, but apparently it's a problem in Florence. I get that. But if the city goes through the whole process of allowing you to open this business, okay, you got your use permit, you're good, you can open the doors, and all of a sudden your business is so popular that all these people want to come and wait for, I'm guessing, hours in line to get coffee. I don't know why you'd wait that long to get coffee. I don't know how long it takes. I'm not knocking Seven Brew. But if you're so popular that the cars now start backing out of the lot, what are you supposed to do? How the hell is that your fault? And I'm sorry, but local government in this case is stupid. You don't know that coffee is like one of the hottest things in the world right now and for the foreseeable future. I mean, coffee is so popular. so many people drink coffee, and it's just Ohio, mind you. So many people love and enjoy coffee. Mike DeWine is very close to banning it. I don't know if you, okay, anything we get that people like is like governor goes, yeah, we can't have that. Too many people are drinking coffee. Yeah, what about the kids? Kids are getting hooked on caffeine. Next thing you know, they're pounding Snickers bars. Mayhem. Can't control them in class. They're running there. They're stealing Hot Wheels and they're stealing big wheels and they're driving their electric bikes on the sidewalk and they're all out of control. They're cornholio. They lost their minds because it all gets back to caffeine. We can't. God, people love caffeine. We can't have that in Ohio. Surprised DeWine has not yet banned coffee. But of course, this is in Florence in the Commonwealth, y'all. I got a big problem with this. Because you spend all this money, you go, I want to invest in the city. I'm going to pay my taxes. I'm going to hire people. I'm going to do everything you're supposed to do. And then you go, well, it's so popular that the cars are backing up on the street. Yeah. Well, we're going to fine you for being successful. That's what this is. It's another tax for being good at what you do. It's an I don't suck tax. If you suck, you probably get subsidies and handouts and you get on a program. You're doing really, really well. And the government's going to bust your balls because there's a line out the door. Why don't you guys solve that problem? You hear this from time to time with places going, well, yeah, you know, you can't, there's a line and, you know, they want to put an exit in or something. Well, you'd have to pay for that. Why? Wait a minute. You guys okayed all this stuff. That's on you. That sounds like a government. That sounds like a you problem. Why don't you guys come in and solve this? It's absolutely insane. Scott Sloan on the Big 1700 WLW. We have Reds baseball today, 12:40, and hopefully the Reds can take it because yesterday, not good. They go out on Stevenson with a grand slam, 5-0 they go up. Then I just, all of a sudden now it's 6-5 they're winning, and then they wind up losing. And the damnedest thing happened last night, and since only in Cincinnati, Ohio. We have weird stories in Cincinnati. We're the epicenters, you know, for weirdness when it comes to news stories and current events. In that not only did a fan interfere with a Spencer Steer home run last night. I don't know if it would have won him the game or not. It's not winning much of anything these days. It's not quite like Steve Bartman now, is it, in Chicago back in the day, buddy, where, you know, he interfered with a ball that could have won the game for the Cubs. Instead, they wind up losing, and they wind up losing, getting out of the series. That's a different matter entirely. But at the same time, and this story is way underreported, at TQL Stadium, where FC is playing last night, Messi, Lionel Messi scores 3 goals in the win against FC. Fan runs out on the field. It looked like Bruno Mars. Somehow Bruno Mars ran. I don't know why Bruno Mars is in town, but he ran out on the field to yell at Lionel Messi. And if you've seen the video of this, it's awesome because normally dude runs out on the field. It's always a guy, by the way. Guy runs out of the field, and normally they get smoked. Like the security guy hip checks him, throws a big tackle on him, chop blocks him, something like goes down. This guy is standing there like he's, I don't know, like an NHL official or something. He's trying to prevent him from getting closer. He's letting him yell at Messi, but he's keeping his arms up going, okay, you can't get around me, but we're going to leave you on the field. I hug the guy, take him down. So the guy got escorted off the field, but only in Cincinnati in one night would you have the fan interference at Great American Ballpark and simultaneously a fan running on the field interrupting game at FC Cincinnati. And if you think it's just like the sports thing, we had this story, too, in addition to the guy getting arrested at Pike, or speaking to Pike Park. I think this is just a fascinating story, because if you're familiar with Pike Park downtown, we've got a lot of little park. I don't really consider it a park. It seems like it's more of a, I don't know, it's more like a boulevard median where they have a few park benches. But I've been past there many, many times, and quite honestly, it's not the most savory kind of crowd out there. You do have a homeless population that's around there at times. You also have, I mean, where was it? I think the first blink, I was coming back and somebody tried to sell me some drugs. So I said, I'm sorry, I'm good. I got my own. So now they want to redo this. So 3CDC is part of a $128 million mixed-use project. They're going to renovate Pyatt Park, which definitely needs some sort of renovation. Looks like it's going to be bigger and wider. Who would argue with that? 3CDC, the CEO of 3CDC, had to apologize, though, because they described that we have challenges at the park. And on that slide, it showed volunteers feeding homeless people. So, of course, the homeless people coalitions got upset about this. You're denigrating homeless people and the like. Well, the reality is, you know, on that, and this is what led to that lady who showed up with a sword at the council chambers, by the way, doing her protest or whatever she was there to do. But the problem with this is, you know, fact of matter is, when you talk to the folks down there, if it's a park, it's not a open air homeless shelter, you know. And I get we have problem with homeless, and I'm not punching out the homeless, but the volunteers out there feeding homeless people left behind, though, they'd leave wrappers and trash and a whole bunch of other stuff behind. So, you know, I'm sorry, again, it's the law applies to everyone equally, whether you're a coffee place in Florence, whether you are this guy who's at Pyatt Park in front of a bank filming, or you are homeless people. I mean, you know, just because you're homeless doesn't mean you get to litter and throw your trash around or defecate in the streets or whatever, or in the park or whatever it might be. You know, we should realize that homelessness, a lot of it stems with mental issues, PTSD from veterans, drug issues, a lot of issues, a lot of bad parenting issues for a matter. We have homeless folks, and very, very few people choose to live that life. Some do, believe it or not, and the homeless folks will disagree with that. But there are folks who want to listen. I don't want a home with a mortgage and all that. This is what I want to do. They were called hobos, I guess, back in the day, and they were looked at fondly. Today, it's a problem that needs to be extinct, although there are some homeless people that's the life that they want to live. And it's fine. It's America. But, you know, here are certain areas you can do it. And here's what the rules are. The rules should apply to everybody. Honestly, you shouldn't be allowed to just, okay, I'm homeless, so you can throw your trash wherever you want to. Well, it doesn't work that way. Because I do that, I'd get a ticket. And, you know, we spend a lot of money in cleaning things up. So I get what it is they're doing there. But the challenge is volunteers feeding homeless people. And this is bad optics on the part of 3CDC. But they're using this now as a lightning rod, though, for wanting to prevent 3CDC from doing anything down there, which is silly because Pyatt Park could be really nice. It's not really nice right now. And there you have it. Let me do this quick timeout. We've got news on the way in about 9 minutes here. Scott Sloan Show continues. We've got Reds baseball today at GABP. Although it's cool, it seems like it's a good day for baseball. Let's get it done. 700 WLW.
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0: Sloane here. This is the big one, 700 WLW. You're ready for some day baseball. Why not? Forecast looks good for it, too. This afternoon, sunny, cool, dry, 66. By the time you get out of it'll be later tonight, I guess, 45, the overnight low. So if you bring a jacket, it's going to be a little bit windy, but it's going to be cool. It's going to be dry. What's not to like about that? And I think this is the last afternoon game here in Cincinnati that we have for some time, because I want to say it's not until June or July that we have another 12:40 start. So 11:40 inside pitch here on the home of the Reds, 700 WLW. So we'll take you up until that. And then afterwards, it's Eddie and Rock, I think, a little bit. And Lance will jump in and talk about hopefully today's win, because the Reds desperately need to turn this thing around. The injury bug is real, y'all, for sure, when it comes to the pitching staff and the bats as well. Things have kind of cooled off. So yesterday, though, it looked like it was I may have been throwing underhand with the high score last night, but the Reds lose in extras and the bleeding continues. Hopefully you can get some health guys back and healthy. You can go down to AAA Louisville and pull guys up all you want, but there's a huge disparity now. And it's hard to believe that it is exactly 2 weeks ago today that the Reds were in first place in the NL Central, up by a full game. And now your Cincinnati Redlegs, and keep in mind, this is 2 weeks, and I will also asterisk this and say that it is still early, right? We're mid-May right now, so it's still pretty early. Let's not hit the panic button just yet, but we've gone from one game up in the NL Central to five back of first place Chicago. The Pittsburgh Pirates have a better record. The St. Louis Cardinals have a better record. Milwaukee and Chicago, better records. Reds five back. And here's the scary part about it. At one point, we're just 10 games above 500, and now one. That is right, one game above 500. Terry Francona, Tito's squad, dangerously close with a loss today, would drop them to an even 500 at 22-22 on the season. How are we looking? We're looking scared. That's how we're looking. But nonetheless, we got baseball coming up, so hang on for that. On the way, Robert Ault is the CEO and president of the Buckeye Institute. As the war on your freedom continues, I'm a freedom kind of guy. You know, I like a lot of people will talk. Willie, for example, I talk about American freedom. Do you really? Or is it your version of it? Listen, stay the hell out of my life. Let me make grown-up decisions. I'm a damn grown-up. Once I pass that 21-year-old threshold, I pay my taxes. I haven't been to prison. Let me do what I do. If I want to kill myself, not wear a seatbelt, whatever the hell it is, that's what I want to do. Okay? If I want to grow my own marijuana, if I want to drink THC-infused beverages, if I want to eat pot brownies, damn it, I'm a grown-ass man. Let me make those decisions for me. I'm not harming you. Once I get behind the wheel, different story. Different story. Start fighting because I'm high. Different story. But, you know, we have the right to do that. Would you believe in this day and age, with the freedoms that we have to brew our own beer, make our own wine, grow our own food? Hell, you can drink raw milk from a cow. All these things, including marijuana. It's imprisonable. It's a federal offense to distill your own alcohol. You can't make your own bourbon or vodka. Go to prison for that. There's a case actually in Ohio that may change that. Bob All talks about it next on the show. Home of the Reds, 700 WOW Cincinnati.
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14: More conflict could be on the horizon with the 10 o'clock report. I'm Rick Uccino. Breaking now, a new warning from President Xi Jinping in China, reported during his talks with President Donald Trump this week while in Beijing.
15: In their over two-hour meeting, Xi delivering a stark warning to Trump about Taiwan, which Beijing claims is its own territory. According to China's state media, Xi telling Trump if the issue is handled poorly, the two countries will collide or even clash. Trump, tight-lipped.
16: How were your talks, sir?
17: Great. Great place. Incredible. China's beautiful.
15: Trump hoped to use their sit-down to seal deals on trade and technology, bringing along with him over a dozen American business leaders.
14: ABC's Mary Bruce says the president was also pressing China to urge Iran back to the negotiating table to hopefully soon end the ongoing war with the United States and reopen the Strait of Hormuz. The average for a gallon of regular gasoline across the state of Ohio remains above $4.60 today, according to AAA, which is prompting new efforts to temporarily suspend the state's gas tax. More on that in just a few moments. First, let's check the latest traffic and weather together.
18: 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Crews continue to work with a wreck. Southbound 275's ramp to eastbound 32 in Eastgate. Left side of the ramp is blocked off. Traffic's getting by without too big of a problem. Southbound 75, that slows in and out of Lachlan. I'm also seeing some heavy traffic northbound 71 out of Kenwood. I'm looking for a new problem near the Reagan Highway. Chuck Ingram, News Radio 700 WLW.
19: Now the latest forecast from the Jake Sweeney Chevrolet Weather Center. 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
20: It's the coolest day of the work week. Temperatures start at 45 and only warm to 66. We'll see a mostly sunny sky and a north wind today. Tonight, back down to the mid-40s. Tomorrow's high increases to 72. You'll see a lot more cloud cover and maybe a stray shower chance. But the better storm chance begins Friday night, and then we'll see spotty storms throughout our Saturday forecast. From your severe weather station, I'm 9 First Warning meteorologist Jennifer Ketchmark, News Radio 700 WLW.
14: Up to 52 degrees right now. News is a service of Beachmont Toyota. Some good news for those who frequent the Western Hills Viaduct, as Duke Energy has already finished up their maintenance work for the week.
21: The city of Cincinnati said Wednesday afternoon that work this week was finished ahead of schedule, which meant the Western Hills Viaduct would not have to close during the day Thursday and Friday, but noted that there are still planned closures Tuesday, May 19th through Friday, May 22nd from 9 a.m. to 3 p.m. daily as Duke Energy performs utility work as part of the viaduct replacement project. I'm Sean Gallagher, News Radio 700. WLW.
14: At least two people, including a child, were hospitalized this morning after a house fire in Elmwood Place. Fire investigators say neighbors had to use a ladder to help rescue those who had been trapped inside of that burning home on Highland Avenue. No update yet on their condition or any word on a cause. With Ohio tax revenues exceeding projections by over $1 billion, some state lawmakers are now pushing to temporarily suspend the gas tax.
22: State Representative Ty Matthews has introduced a bill that would temporarily halt the
4: tax, potentially saving drivers up to 57 cents a gallon. The proposal follows news that Ohio collected $1.2 billion more in taxes than expected this year, despite the surplus and gas prices averaging over $4.60 a gallon. Governor Mike DeWine is pushing back. He argues the gas tax revenue remains critical to fixing potholes and preventing costly vehicle repairs for drivers down the road. I'm Travis Laird.
14: Good start to the day on Wall Street as the Dow is approaching the 50,000 mark once again. So far, it's picked up 271 points. NASDAQ's gained 97. S&P has picked up 30. Reds back in action this afternoon at Great American Ballpark as they look to avoid a three-game series sweep against the Washington Nationals. Chase Burns gets the start for Cincinnati. Our pregame coverage gets underway at 1140 this morning. Our next update at 1030. I'm Rick Uccino, News Radio 700 WLW.
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0: Scott Slum Show, this is 700 WLW. So, you know, you can brew beer in your garage. You can do homebrew. A lot of people do that. You can make wine in your basement, right? What's wrong with that? Hell, you can grow marijuana if you want to. But if you distill a single ounce of whiskey for your own personal consumption, your own personal use, congratulations, you have now committed a federal felony. He is Robert Ault, president, CEO of the Buckeye Institute in Columbus, fighting to change this. Just won a landmark ruling in the Fifth Circuit Court. He's on the show now. Robert, welcome back. How are you?
1: I'm doing well, even better after the Fifth Circuit ruling.
0: How about that? So under current federal law, if you home distill, even for personal consumption, that is a felony. We're talking $10,000 in fines. You're going to go to the can. You could seize your home. They could seize your property because you're doing this activity. This ban dates back, almost 160 years. But I'll point out, as we approach our 250th anniversary, that George Washington himself was a distiller. He made his own alcohol. Should George Washington, the father of our country, and of course, his visage is on the dollar bill, should he be thrown in jail? If today, would he be thrown in jail? Would we arrest George Washington today for doing what he did back when he was the when he was our first president?
1: I'll tell you, it's the position of the federal government that George Washington, were he alive today, would be a felon. Any number of our founding fathers who engaged in home distilling, this is a practice that is as American as apple pie and probably dates back even further. The idea of making your own distilled spirits at home. And a lot of people, I will say, since I brought this case, a lot of people don't recognize the severity, how severely the federal government treats this, that it's a felony, and the very severe penalties that they apply to it. The number of people who have walked up and told me that they have engaged in this, and I have to tell them very quickly, please don't tell me that you're actually admitting to a crime. Because most people would have no idea, particularly if they're not engaging in this for any kind of commercial activity. And it really goes to the overweening nature of this federal prohibition. The idea that Congress somehow is going to involve itself in a hobby that you're conducting in the privacy of your own home. If Congress can do this, if the federal government can reach this kind of non-commercial local conduct conducted in your basement or your garage, what limits are there left to federal power?
0: Have we had cases where this was enforced? I mean, distribution is one thing without having a tax stamp on it. I get that for personal concern. Is it one of those like the laws of antiquity? Like you'll hear, in Ohio, playing pinochle with a cow on Sunday is illegal. Is it one of those?
1: No. If you go to the enforcement division at the Department of Treasury, they on their website make it clear they've got disclaimers explaining that there is no personal use exception, that it is a serious crime, and specifically mention that they'll go after your home if in fact you engage in this kind of conduct, as well as subjecting you to criminal fines and imprisonment. When one of our clients in the Texas case bought a still, they received a postcard notification from the enforcement division explaining that home distilling is a crime, and if he actually used the still, that would potentially trigger enforcement. So no, this is something they take seriously. They monitor and they enforce.
0: Wow. I can't believe we have time for this in this day and age with all the bad things that are out there in the street, drugs and the like, that we're going after someone distilling their own alcohol. What's the reason behind that? Does it have to do with people getting sick? And I mean, I suppose you could get sick from beer or wine, but, you're not going to die. Whereas we know, especially during Prohibition, that a lot of people died or got really, really sick because of bad practices of home distilling. Is that what's driving this?
1: The government has made no claims that this is a public safety issue. They argue that the regulation is justified by two federal powers. One, the taxing authority. There's just one problem with that argument. They're actually prohibiting a conduct that would otherwise be taxable. And that was really the core of the Fifth Circuit's opinion, which is to say, the federal government can give you a choice with a tax. They can say, for instance, you can choose to, if you choose to engage in certain conduct, we're going to tax you. But we're not going to if you don't engage in that conduct. Mm-hmm. That's the way government normally uses a tax as a regulation. They can't simply say this particular conduct is prohibited, period. And it doesn't matter whether you pay the tax or not, you simply can't do it. And that's what we have here. And the act that's prohibited, distilling, is taxable activity. So if, in fact, for instance, our client, Mr. Ream, were able to home the still, that would be subject to a potential tax. And he said he'd be willing to pay it.
0: Right.
1: But he can't even do that because of the flat prohibition. Mm-hmm. The other reason that the government claims that it's able to regulate in this space is the regulation of interstate commerce. This one is should be a head scratcher for most of us because, yeah, you know, how is it that engaging in non-commercial activity in the privacy of your home is interstate commerce? This is what's wrong actually with the interstate commerce clause and how the federal government has stretched it.
0: Well, it's not, but Robert, it's not interstate and it's also not commerce. How could,
1: yeah,
0: right?
1: Yeah.
0: It's intrastate, but not interstate. It's not across multiple states. You're keeping it, and as long as you're not distributing across state lines, you're good.
1: Well, that should be the case. But interestingly enough, there's a 1942 case out of here in Ohio. Part of why I think it's appropriate to be bringing the case in Ohio, which was the high water mark back during toward the end of the New Deal. They had price controls, and a farmer grew more than his quota of wheat, and he was fined substantially. And his argument in the Supreme Court was, look, the excess wheat that I grew, I used to feed my farm animals. Mm-hmm. I used to feed my family. It never left the farm. And the Supreme Court said, well, we're going to allow it anyway, because if we aggregated it, if everyone did it, it could impact the market for wheat and the market price controls. So it was necessary and proper to actually effectuate this larger regulation. Here, you don't even have that. There's not a larger system of federal regulation that this home distilling ban helps to further. It is, you know, really kind of a one-off. The federal government has not been able to say what this regulation helps them to do mm-hmm. in terms of a larger scheme of regulation. And so it just doesn't fly.
0: Interesting. He is Robert Ault, president and CEO of the Buckeye Institute. A big win for them and their client who this Rim guy, he is in Newark, Ohio, owns a brewery up there, Trek Brewing. And he said, you know, I want to get into home distilling, but not for, you know, not for sale, not for across interstate line for my own use. And if you do that, if you distill liquor, you can go to prison and get a $10,000 fine. And it happens. And if you think about it, how does this jive with the laws that we have now? I can make my own beer. I can make my own wine. Hell, Hank Jr. saying about it, right? Grow good old tomatoes and homemade wine, and a country boy can survive. In addition to that, he can grow his own weed. You got all these things I can do, yet somehow distilling is off that list. I don't think that, I mean, the Supreme Court's going to decide this, I believe, because you have a split, in the Fifth Circuit, and it keeps bouncing back and forth. It's almost screaming for the Supreme Court to take it.
1: This is a very light. It's hard to get the Supreme Court to hear cases. Every year, about 10,000 petitions are filed to be heard. The Supreme Court only hears about 60 of those. Got, you know, kind of the perfect storm here. You have a federal statute struck down, and the Supreme Court tends to take most of those cases, almost all of those cases. And then we've got the circuit split. We have the win in the Fifth Circuit. Mr. Ream is our client here in the Sixth Circuit. We lost in the Sixth Circuit on the same ground. Mm-hmm. And I think the Supreme Court will want to clear up that conflict between the courts.
0: Yeah, I would think so, too. And who knows, if this becomes legal, then what winds up happening is probably countless Ohioans will decide, hey, I want to try to still make it my own bourbon or something. And it'll probably become so popular, Mike DeWine will try to ban it then. So it'll face that legal challenge as well. Because, you know, anything popular people like to do, and it's a vice, damn it, Mike DeWine wants to stop that, unless it's eating pie. Apparently, that's the only thing you can do under the watchful eyes of Governor Mike DeWine. Robert Ault, we talked about the circuit splitting and meaning the Supreme Court eventually steps in. Are you pretty confident then they're going to take this case? Or are you just like, I don't know, it's 50-50, toss a coin?
1: You know, looking at, one never wants to make predictions as an advocate. But if you look at the statistics, you know, we are much more likely than the average case to get heard based upon this. It is extraordinarily rare that you would have a case that has both a federal statute struck down and a circuit split and not have the court take it up. So I think the odds are pretty darn good.
0: Mm. But could a ruling your way also have broader implications, though, that other federal regulations that stretch taxing power, the Commerce Clause, beyond their constitutional limits? That could happen, too. They could just go, well, and we've seen that before. Supreme Court decides it's fine. We'll just come up another way to prevent people from doing this.
1: Oh, absolutely. Look, this is an important case for the basic liberty interests here in home distilling, and I look forward to raising a glass to freedom. But the principles here are much broader, and because it goes to whether or not we still have a federal government of limited and enumerated powers. Mm-hmm. And I think this is a great opportunity for the U.S. Supreme Court to clarify the limits under the taxing power, the necessary and proper power, the Commerce Clause. These are all very important questions, and this case provides a great vehicle for the court to clarify and limit federal authority.
0: Yeah, the taxing power argument is what the government is standing behind. It says it needs to ban it to protect its liquor tax revenue. I don't imagine how much home brewing or home grow is cutting into it. I don't think farmers are upset that people grow their own, you know, gardens in their backyard because they want fresh produce that they grow themselves. I can't imagine that argument flying here, but there's always a chance that it does. I mean, the taxing power argument. Hell, tariffs are doing more to harm the bourbon industry here in Kentucky and Ohio than it is this.
1: Well, and if you take a look at that question, the Supreme Court actually has answered this before and said you can't ban one product in order to tax another. And that's functionally what they're trying to do. They're trying to ban home distilling in order to collect their general tax. And that's the court has already answered that question previously. That is not a legitimate use of the taxing power.
0: I love this case, Robert Ault from Buckeye Institute, because I think we can all identify with this. Wait a minute, hold on. If I'm making something for my own personal consumption, I'm not distributing it, I'm not taking it across state lines. Maybe you want to come over to my house, and if you are an adult and you want to have a sip of the bourbon I tried to make or vodka, whatever the hell it is, I don't see any harm there because, you know, you're not just dishing it out. You're not selling it. You're not making money off of it. This is like core, basic, libertarian, personal freedom kind of stuff here. And the law is completely wrong. It's been wrong for 160 years. And maybe there's a use of this back in the day when you didn't have big corporations that were making hooch, where it was little mom and pop stills and everything else. And we got to, you know, get a liquor tax and control it. I understand it, but that is so far removed from 160 years ago. This makes no sense whatsoever. I think this is just a wonderfully identifiable story that most people look at and go, yeah, you know what? No one's getting harmed by this. If I make a bad brew and I kill myself or someone who says I'll try it and they wind up getting sick, that's on them for doing the first. It's no different than me. I think I'm a gourmet cook and I wind up poisoning some people with shellfish. I may have an insurance claim there, but it certainly does rise the level of criminal activity. The government has no business with their nose in this one.
1: Well, and again, I think there's two things. One, I think most people are shocked to learn that it's a federal law. Even lawyers I talk to are shocked. They oftentimes think when they hear this, I'm talking about some kind of a regulation in Ohio. It's not that. It's a federal law. And to your point about the safety issue, the government doesn't even argue that they're doing this for safety. To the extent that safety is an argument, you talked about the state government. States are really the entities that are empowered through the law to protect public safety. And it's the states that really have the comprehensive and the different systems of regulation. I'm using it every day being down in Cincinnati, the difference in liquor laws between Ohio and Kentucky, which are drastically different and goes to the different approach that the states take. The states regulate alcohol, and they do so pretty effectively, in some cases, I would say too effectively. But there's not a need for federal regulation, and the feds don't claim that they're doing this to keep people safe.
0: But the law just hangs out there, and no one does anything about it until now. And hopefully, Robert, you guys at Buckeye Institute force the hand here.
1: That is the plan. Hoping to do that. To knock out this bad statute, as well as to establish the broader principle here on you know, if there's one thing, you know, I like more than whiskey, it's limited government. And yes. I'm hoping that we can strike a victory for both.
0: I don't know. The era of limited government is endangered. It's been endangered for a while. I would think that someone at some point is going to take this up and go, you know what, I'm going to distill my own alcohol, get arrested, and it would become a national story. They're like, wait a minute, I made it for my own consumption. You're getting a $10,000 fine and arrested. You know, if this doesn't rise to the level of Supreme Court where they don't take it up, I think that somebody's going to do that. That's going to be the next step.
1: Well, hopefully it doesn't come to that. I think, you know, at this point with the circuit split, the clock is ticking, the 90-day clock to file in the Supreme Court. We'll be looking to do that. I think we will hear by the early fall whether or not the Supreme Court will take the case. If they do, we're likely to have arguments early next year and a decision very likely by the end of June of next year. So stay tuned. Should be a lot more to come here.
0: Well, there you go. George Washington, the founder of our country, the face of the dollar bill, our first president, is a scofflaw criminal because he distilled his own alcohol. And not only that, he chopped down the damn cherry tree. So a misdemeanor and a felony on the same president. How about that?
1: You know, there's a book that came out a while ago, Three Felonies a Day, about how many felonies the average American commits. And of course we didn't have that many felonies back when George Washington was around. And it was probably good for him because he was able to distill without running afoul of this 160-year-old law.
0: Which is why we need all these new congressional candidates, because, you know, they got to protect us from ourselves and enact laws that on top of laws because they got to do something. And so, yeah, average American commits three felonies a day and you don't even know it. He is Robert Aull, president and CEO of the Buckeye Institute. God, I love this story, Robert. We'll talk again soon. I appreciate it.
1: Excellent. Thank you so much.
0: Take care, my friend. Be well. Be well on this Thursday morning. It's the Scott Sloan Show here on the Big One, 700 WLW. Sanjay Shaver Kamani is next. He's our resident ER doctor, health and wellness guru at Dinewell Doc. And coming up next on the show with him, we're going to get into the new standards for blood pressure. And I thought, you know, 120 over 80 is the magic. No, apparently not. What you need to know, really, the details about that, because the science is confusing. He'll straighten you out next what you really need to know about your heart. 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
2: What's really going on in this race for Congress? Who is this guy? Eddie Gowrine. He refuses to debate and won't answer questions from voters. He's got to be hiding something. Well, here's what we know. Woke Eddie Gowron was chair and executive coach for a company that trained business leaders on implementing DEI programs, including watching a film to help them support gender transitions. But wait, there's more. Woke Eddie left the Republican Party in 2016 after Donald Trump became the nominee. So who did he support in 2016? Crooked Hillary Clinton? And get this, Woke Eddie's campaign is being bankrolled by liberal Democrats. That's right, 85% of the big donors to Woke Eddie have a history of giving to Democrats, like Kamala Harris and Joe Biden.

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8: A new warning from China with the 10:30 report. I'm Rick Uccino. Breaking now, President Donald Trump in China, where state media reports that President Xi Jinping warned Donald Trump that disagreements over Taiwan, which Beijing claims as part of its territory, could bring the two countries into conflict with one another.
9: China's beautiful.
10: Trump hoped to use their sit-down to seal deals on trade and technology, bringing along with him over a dozen American business leaders, including Elon Musk and Apple's Tim Cook. But those ambitions overshadowed by the ongoing war with Iran. China is one of Iran's closest allies, buying more Iranian oil than any other country. And while Trump has said he doesn't need President Xi's help to end the war, his own Secretary of State saying it topped the agenda. Trump pressing China to urge Iran back to the table and to reopen the Strait of Hormuz.
8: ABC's Mary Bruce, there's currently no end in sight to the U.S.-Iran war, with President Trump saying recently that the current ceasefire agreement is on life support. Gas prices still above $4.50 a gallon nationally, above $4.60 in Ohio. Some lawmakers in the Buckeye State have now pushed for suspending the gas tax to give consumers some relief at the pump. Let's check the latest traffic and weather together.
11: 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Southbound 75 slows for an extra 3 to 4 minutes through Lachlan. Northbound, close to that, out of Erlanger into the cut. And crews continue to work with accidents. One on the ramp from southbound 275 to eastbound 32 at Eastgate. The latest on 747. Near Hamilton Mason. Chuck Ingram, News Radio 700 WLW.
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12: Overall, it's going to be a pretty nice afternoon. Temperatures will be a few degrees below average, topping out in the upper 60s with sunny skies. Tonight, we're dropping down to the low to mid 40s, so on the chilly side again, before we warm to the low to mid 70s for your Friday. From your severe weather station, I'm 9 First Warning Meteorologist Cameron Harden on News Radio 700. WLW.
8: 54 degrees right now. Some members of the Cincinnati Police Department are accused of overstepping their authority.
13: I don't know what got under the cop's skin, but something clearly did.
14: First Amendment attorney Jack Reiner tells our Scott Sloan he doesn't understand why Cincinnati bike officers decided to detain a man shooting video on the sidewalk at Pyatt Park.
15: I'm on the sidewalk.
14: Video of the incident's gone viral. In it, the officers appear to go against the department's own policy that says the public recording of people or buildings should not be restricted. Man arrested is from Kansas City, performs First Amendment audits like this all over the country. In this example, Reiner says the CPD failed the test.
13: Throw the charges out and let's move on with life. I mean, this is silly, and it's a huge overreaction.
14: Brian Combs, News Radio 700 W.

0: WLW.
1: City of Cincinnati says the maintenance work this week on the Western Hills Viaduct has wrapped up early, which means that the bridge will not be closed down today or tomorrow. There are still planned closures, though, Tuesday through Friday of next week, 9 a.m. to 3 p.m. each day, as Duke Energy performs utility work that's part of the larger viaduct replacement project. Great day on Wall Street so far. The Dow right now up 226 points. NASDAQ has gained 138, and the S&P has picked up 36. Reds back in action this afternoon as they look to avoid a three-game series sweep at the hands of the Washington Nationals, a Great American Ballpark. Chase Burns gets the start for Cincinnati. Our pregame coverage gets underway at 11:40 this morning. Our next update at 11, I'm Rick Uccino. 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
3: So there's no sense in trying to avoid it. Let's just talk about the elephant in the room. I agree with President Trump a whole lot more than I disagree with him. The list is long. The Save America Act to require proof of citizenship to vote. Stopping immigrant welfare. Fighting the woke agenda. Defending the Second Amendment. Protecting the life of the unborn. Securing the border. I'm Thomas Massey, and I approve this message because President Trump and I have a whole lot more to get done together. 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So my opponent, woke Ed Gallrein, just doesn't understand the job of a congressman. You don't report to the president. 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I'm Thomas Massey, and I approve this message because I report to and work for every one of you and no one else. 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
20: Sloaney, 700 WLW, the man without an intro. I think the only segment that's done that, we got an intro for this guy. It is Sanjay Shaver-Kamani. He is an emergency room physician. He also owns a gym. It's called Revive Strength in Oakley. And he is at Dine Well Doc, where health and wellness and food and fitness all convene. Good morning. How are you? How you been?
21: Doing well, Sloan. How have you been?
20: I think it's good, man. Yeah. Everything's good. Enjoying great. The weather. Nice and cool out. Getting some sun. Doing
21: yeah.
20: what we do. Working in the yard. Digging holes. Burying bodies. Getting stuff done. That's what I do. Here we go.
21: On next week's episode.
20: On next week's episode. All right. So this just came out. Your blood pressure number may be fine by last year's standards, but brand new guidelines say it still could be maybe setting the stage for dementia. So now blood pressure and dementia, there's a link there. Your doctor may not be treating that aggressively enough. Is the 120 over 80 was like, oh, if you're 120 over, you're great. And now I've noticed like 120 over is like, well, you could be better than that. So again, with you people and your people,
21: who are you calling
20: you people, yeah. medicine with your white lab coats and all your knowledge and science, how dare you? Again, one of those things, like, it changes every 5 minutes. Like, what should my blood pressure be? Let's start with that before we get into dementia.
21: We'll go straight into current guidelines, which actually your right on. It's 130 over 80 with everybody. And then if you have risk factors, you want it lower than 120. Now, this all comes with the caveat of and the asterisk of when I was going through medical school, it was 140 over 90.
20: Yeah.
21: That was the number. And if you were below it, cool. But now, you know, in 2017, they dropped it to 130 over 80. And then end of last year, they're saying, well, 130 over 80 sounds good, but if you have risk factors like diabetes, kidney injuries in the past, and, you know, vascular risk factors, which we talked about with like the PREVENT score,
20: okay,
21: which is your cardiac risk score, if that's high, then you want to be below 120 over 80 for your blood pressure numbers.
20: Gotcha. All right. So what's the cardiac risk score? What are the factors that go into that?
21: So it mainly cholesterol, age, family history, mm-hmm, smoking, all the things we know,
20: gotcha,
21: you know, diet, exercise, all that stuff.
20: Right. Okay. So I actually did BP yesterday and I was 117.71.
21: So you're alive and that's good.
20: Got to beat the high score.
21: So that's a great number, yeah, for even for someone with any risk factors.
20: Even somebody
21: so,
20: as old as me.
21: Yeah. I mean, you're winning against me because I'm usually 122 over 76. So yeah, it sounds like I'm going to die soon, okay, based on these guidelines.
20: But you don't get, so are you, without revealing and breaking HIPAA laws here, are you on medicine to address the blood pressure because you're borderline?
21: No. And the reason is, you know, I'm still in that, I'm a low risk guy. I'm in that low risk PREVENT score. And so I want to be lower than 130 over 80.
20: Gotcha.
21: And that's not just a single number. That is repeated, you know, two different times at least with two different numbers.
20: All right. So when you hit a number, first of all, what's high score? What's the highest score you ever got?
21: Maybe
20: not you that you saw in the emergency bar. What's the high score?
21: For myself personally?
20: No. For a patient.
21: Okay. So it was actually 280 over 180. Which is
20: 280 over 180.
21: It's crazy. It was a crazy number. And this guy at some place I used to work at some time, a long time ago, he walked in. He was total like lumberjack looking dude.
20: Uh-huh.
21: And he's like 6'5", just a huge dude who never sought care. But he came in with like stubbing his toe or something ridiculous. And they checked his blood pressure and it was 280 over 180. And I'm in training. Well, no, I was, you know, at some place in my career. And we decided, you know, this needs to be treated. Like, this is scary. So we dropped him to 20s with some medicine, and he started not being able to move his right side. So he essentially had a stroke because of medicines, but when his blood pressure came back up,
20: yep,
21: he was fine again. So his body had been at that level for so long, it was dependent on that blood pressure. The body is weird.
20: That's weird.
21: The high score. For me.
20: So what is the long-term outcome for someone like that? Are they going to, he's dead now?
21: Something, probably. That was forever ago. Okay. So the problems are, you know, you have your acute stuff. So people, when they see blood pressures that high, they're immediately concerned. Am I going to have a stroke? Am I going to have a heart attack? Which are important. But also if you have numbers like that and you're like, well, but I haven't had one yet. My body's okay. Well, the small damage is happening below the surface.
20: Yeah.
21: Your blood vessels do not want to be that high. And there's all these changes that happen, like stiffening, inflammation that causes lower blood flow through those arteries to your important tissues like the brain and the heart and the kidneys.
20: You could blow a seal out with that. So.
21: Yeah.
20: 280 over 180. Oh my God.
21: It is disturbing. Yeah.
20: You probably just walk in, you could hear the blood whistling through the arteries, right? It's like like sipping through a coffee stir, for crying out loud.
21: Exactly. Yeah, he was in rough shape,
20: big boy,
21: you know,
20: that's not good.
21: You got him taken care
20: of. That's not good. All right, so the new hypertension guidelines are out. You mentioned 120 or below 120. That's reasonable. Most patients, if you can get under that, I think you're doing pretty good. So now we also have some dementia guidelines in there,
21: right,
20: when it comes to blood pressure. What's the link between dementia and blood pressure?
21: Yeah, so, you know, we always talk about heart attack, strokes. Those are the main things,
20: yep,
21: but you know, that's the grand scale, big things you can really see. And you know, the things that really scare people, the thing about dementia is it is a slow process. And what we're finding and the reason for these numbers, kind of these guidelines, dropping the numbers as far as where you want to be, is what we're finding is patients at higher levels, that is 130s, 140s, 150s, especially with risk factors, are probably having microscopic damage to their brain, which eventually causes vascular dementia. Mm-hmm. You know, there's dementia basically being, you know, your brain slowing down. There are multiple types, multiple causes. There's probably a lot of overlap in their causes,
20: mm-hmm,
21: but one of them is vascular dementia. So we used to see you know, CAT scans back in the day, MRIs of the brain, and be like, oh, there's these subtle changes. It's just kind of schmutzy. Medical term.
20: Schmutzy.
21: Schmutzy. And, you know, it's nothing to worry about. It's just white matter changes, what we called it. Turns out that was probably microscopic damage that's happening. Now, it's silent as it's happening, but eventually you can imagine injury. You'll start to notice something. And one of those things is the slowing of the brain and possible death of the tissues as well.
20: Okay. He's Dr. Sanjay Shaffer Kamani. He's our ER guy, health, fitness, food, and the like. Brand new guidelines coming out relative to blood pressure. The target has moved again. Now, below 120 is the goal. 120 over 80. Below that is kind of where you want to be, generally speaking, in the goalpost. And the other part, people hear this and go, well, you guys keep moving the goalposts. It doesn't matter. I'm gonna have McDonald's three times a day now. Hell with you guys.
21: I mean, if you're going down from four times a day, well, good for you.
20: lifestyle modification.
21: Yeah, it's something. But yeah, it is a tough thing to keep on tap and, you know, on top of, even for physicians. So, you know, if your physician hasn't pointed this out and you're living in the 130s and you're like, you know, maybe I should be lower, bring it up with your doctor, because these guidelines just came out at the end of 2025. Okay. It's hard to keep up with everything, especially as physicians. We're constantly inundated. You know, we have to read about hantavirus every day.
20: So we're going to talk about that in the
21: day. We're done with that one.
20: All right,
21: right,
20: good.
21: You know, bring it up with your physician if you have any concerns. The results are more important than, you know, the things you can see. Again, you know, this is microscopic damage, silent damage that's happening over time. And the changes you make in your 30s and your 40s will benefit you in your 70s and 80s. Your future self will thank you.
20: I think what's interesting about this is that of all the Americans with high blood pressure, which is a lot, only less than half are having some sort of prescription or pharmaceutical intervention for that. The rest go untreated. I don't know how many don't know about that and how many people know and simply don't care. But why is that? Because, I mean, you get a generic, it's like $5.
21: Yeah. It's certainly not a cost thing. I know, you know, big pharma always has to be part of the discussion. Mm-hmm. But with these cheap medications,
20: the generic is
21: cheap.
20: Know,
21: it's probably not a huge factor here. And so, you know, the question is, well, why don't I want to be on a medicine? There are a lot of people that don't want to put stuff into their body. I get that. And we have to respect it as well. I think, you know, the first thing we are always told is the first step is lifestyle modification. Right. It's not necessarily jumping to medication. If you can, as long as your numbers aren't 280 over 180.
20: Right.
21: But if you're, awesome. That guy probably just needs some CBD oil rubbed on him no more.
20: You got to choose the big doll on the top of the shelf. You get to pick from this one.
21: Yeah.
20: Giant Pikachu.
21: Yeah. And so lifestyle modification is still the go-to. And I think a lot of people stick with that, you know, for better or for worse. And so, the question is, are you having effective lifestyle modification to meet your goals?
20: Which is then you should go back to your physician. If you can adopt the changes and stick with it, then after 6 months or a year, then you go back and see if those metrics have changed, what they should have.
21: Yeah, exactly. And so, you know, the most effective things would be diet and exercise. You want to see what diet and exercise works for you. There are specific diets that do work for blood pressure and have been shown. And, you know, interestingly, there's another body of literature that has diet and dementia. And the two most common diets that help blood pressure also help dementia. So, you know, now the overlap is making sense with the Mediterranean diet and the DASH diet being effective for both.
20: Okay, good. He is Dr. Sanjay Shaver Kamani. He's our resident emergency room doctor. Also food and fitness and health. You can find him at Revive Strength in Oakley at Dinewell Doc. He's got the Instagram channel. If you're a medical professional, you want to check that one out. He's got all sorts of action going on. All sorts of action. So you're not going to be here next week, right?
21: I will be here next week.
20: Oh, you will be
21: week.
20: Here. Okay.
21: But the week after, I won't
20: not
21: be.
20: So
21: I will be
20: much.
21: Somewhere in France.
20: Yes.
21: Yes.
20: Celebrating. The marriage.
21: Mm-hmm.
20: All right, buddy. Appreciate you. Thanks. Good to see you,
21: thanks,
20: my man.
21: Thanks,
20: Sloan.
21: Let me
20: do this. We'll get a news update in Reds baseball about an hour from now here on 700 WLW Cincinnati.
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27: The Reds and Nationals wrap up their three-game series this afternoon at Great American Ballpark. Cincinnati needs a victory to avoid being swept. Last night, they lost 8-7. Tony Santion gave up a two-run homer to Dalen Lyle in the top of the 10th. That put the Nationals in front. There is plenty of blame to go around for the loss, starting with the fact that Nick Lodolo couldn't hold a 5-0 first-inning lead. But it has been a real struggle for Santion recently. He has given up 5 home runs now in his last 4 appearances.
28: Yeah, I don't really doubt Santion. I think that a lot of it is just pitch sequencing, not quite having the same feel that you had last year, and forcing yourself into an adjustment. When you're a power pitcher and you're trying to, your mantra is to just shove it down hitters' throats, and then you don't quite have the same pitches and pitch selection that you had last year, there comes a point in time where you've got to make some adjustments. Look, the guy takes the ball every day. He's going to fight for it. I love having him on my club. He's going through a rough patch right now, and that happens.
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25: This is the Cowboy, Jeff Brantley, for my good friends at Grippo's. 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
1: A statewide initiative getting underway today with the 11 o'clock report. I'm Rick Uccino. Breaking now, a series of sobriety checkpoints being set up across the state of Ohio today. Highway Patrol launching a number of enforcement efforts to help keep people safe ahead of the summer months.
2: Sergeant Tyler Ross with the Ohio State Highway Patrol says it's a way to kickstart efforts to combat drunk driving as we get into warmer weather. Patrol setting up sobriety checkpoints in every Ohio county.
3: The deterrent, as much it is removing those impaired drivers, and it's just a good reminder to the public that this is important to us, your tolerance and impaired driving, or continue to use every tool in our tool belt to go out there and mitigate that.
2: Sergeant Ross says the locations were picked based on accident data and past OVI arrests. Locations will be revealed the day of the action.
3: Obviously, the majority of the people that we contact during these are not impaired, but it's just a good reminder to them that, hey, we're out there.
2: I'm Brian Combs, News Radio 700 WLW.
1: The annual Click It or Ticket campaign is also underway through Memorial Day with officers focusing on seatbelt enforcement. Let's check the latest traffic and weather together.
4: 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There's a broken down semi in the center lane, northbound 75 at Kyle's. That has traffic backed up to 275 in Erlanger. Over a half hour delay into downtown. Southbound 75 slows for an extra 3 to 4 through Lachlan. Chuck Ingram, News Radio 700 WLW.
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6: Overall, it's going to be a pretty nice afternoon. Temperatures will be a few degrees below average, topping out in the upper 60s with sunny skies. Tonight, we're dropping down to the low to mid 40s, so on the chilly side again, before we warm to the low to mid 70s for your Friday. From your severe weather station, I'm 9 First Warning Meteorologist Cameron Harden on News Radio 700. 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
1: Sunshine 55 degrees right now. The Daily Wire reporting that more than $250 million was paid by the state of Ohio to home health care providers that claimed to be operating out of buildings later found to be vacant. This allegedly happened all across Columbus, which has now prompted the governor to make a number of changes to how the state pays claims for home health care services.
7: Moving forward, Ohio Governor Mike DeWine revealing changes that are now designed to crack down on potential Medicaid fraud in the Buckeye State, particularly involving home health care providers. The governor says these measures are designed to improve fraud detection, strengthen oversight, and protect taxpayer dollars. The governor reiterating that he is a supporter of Ohio's Medicaid waiver program for home health care and community-based services, stating that legitimate home health care remains an important and cost-effective alternative to nursing home care. According to his administration, in 2024, Ohio saved more than $600 million by providing home-based healthcare services instead of higher-cost institutional care. I'm Allison Wyant.
1: Duke Energy has already completed the first phase of their work to relocate power lines along the Western Hills Viaduct, and there will be no need to close the bridge down today or tomorrow. Work requiring daily closures between 9 a.m. and 3 p.m. will resume this coming Tuesday. Looking into the conduct of the police chief in Bethel.
8: Bethel's police chief is on administrative leave as an investigation gets underway. A memo obtained by WCPO says Chief Chad Esser was placed on leave back on May 8th, pending allegations tied to police department operations. The Claremont County Sheriff's Office is now handling the investigation, and leaders have not released details about the allegations, and no charges have been filed. Esser will remain on paid leave during the investigation. I'm Brady Hopkins, News Radio 700 WLW.
1: Great day on Wall Street so far. The Dow back over the 50,000 mark, picking up close to 400 points so far today. The NASDAQ has gained 211. S&P's picked up 54. Reds back in action this afternoon as they look to avoid a three-game series sweep at the hands of the Washington Nationals at Great American Ballpark. Chase Burns gets the start for Cincinnati. Our pregame coverage gets underway at 11:40. Our next update at 11:30. I'm Rick Uccino, News Radio 700 WLW.
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22: Good morning. What's happening? What's going on? What do you know?
23: It's another beautiful day.
22: It is in Cincinnati, Ohio, for
23: it's
22: sure.
23: It's a little chilly, but it'll just wait a second. It's going to change this weekend.
22: How about 90 on Monday? Do you see that?
23: Stop it.
22: 90 degrees.
23: Stop it. See, okay. Oh.
22: What?
23: I know. We talk about it every year, and it's never going to change, obviously.
22: No. I mean, that's the one bad thing about our
23: there's no spring
22: city. It's like, I'll take it. It's like, there's no spring. Well, we had a little spring. We just jump right into it, and now we go, the humidity gets ratcheted up, and we're in the summer. That's how we roll
23: time
22: here.
23: To go swimming.
22: That's time to go. It's time to, well, we just had Mother's Day weekend, which is the green flag on planting green things into the ground, and so Mother's Day is typically when it's okay to plant, and we're past any frost, and certainly by Monday, we will be past that point. So yeah, I just, with the weather it's going to be this weekend, I suspect that there's going to be a lot of landscaping projects going on.
23: And landscaping is really the number one thing that you can do to get a return on your investment in your real estate world.
22: Yeah. Yeah. We're doing it right now. As a matter of fact, we're putting,
23: we are
22: digging stuff up.
23: So you had
22: what?
23: You had fun with big equipment.
22: Yes.
23: And you know, my nerves were a little bit on
22: edge. Good Lord. When aren't your nerves on edge all the time?
23: Here's the thing. Why do you have to rent like the biggest, what kind of like digger bucket?
22: It's an excavator. It's called, believe it or not, it's called a mini excavator. That was a mini Traco. Oh, mini.
23: Yeah.
22: Small. Had an 18 inch bucket on it.
23: Yeah.
22: When you look at a housing development, those buckets are, they're several feet wide. So this is not a big excavator. This is a mini, tiny. It's not a little trailer. I towed it with my truck. It's small.
23: The smile on your face when you're driving
22: so
23: this
22: good.
23: Darn thing around.
22: Every guy is like secretly like, that's pretty cool. Oh,
23: you.
22: Yeah, watching. The pressure is on.
23: It's just so weird. I still cannot.
22: It's awesome.
23: And so because you think you can do everything, you know, drive these, what's it called? Excavator, whatever it is, the bucket.
22: Well, we're not going to let you drive it.
23: I ain't driving it. I don't want to. I don't think
22: I can do anything. That's the fun part. It's fun to dig holes with big equipment.
23: So, but you dig holes in places that holes do not need to be dug. And
22: yeah, you're right about that, because this conversation is gone. I'm thinking about digging another hole.
23: No, oh, please. You already tried to push me into the one hole.
22: I did not. Stop.
23: Well, oh no, never mind. I just lost my balance.
22: Yeah, right. What did you trip over? Nothing. Just fell in a hole.
23: Just myself.
22: Good Lord. I know what your story you're going to tell. I know what story you're going to go ahead. Let's go. Let's have it out. Let's go.
23: So you know, I'm the watcher. I will stand there and watch, especially you were getting very, very close to the side of the house because you're putting in a little rock wall.
22: Yeah.
23: Because the one that was there prior was falling down. It really wasn't.
22: Yeah, it wasn't built right. So we got to start over.
23: It was fine.
22: That's
23: it was just decorative.
22: It's going to redo it.
23: Be a little bit more substantial.
22: Yeah. And it'll be built for the ages. I'm doing it. It's going to be here in 100 years.
23: Right. Long time.
22: You're gone. Anyway.
23: Excuse me. Anyway, so you're taking your digger with the big teeth and the bucket, and you were getting really close to the house. And I'm thinking, okay, you're going to take out the foundation. You're going to crack something.
22: Yeah.
23: And lo and behold, I'm telling you, back up. And you just keep on digging, and the digger keeps getting closer and closer to the gas meter.
22: Mm-hmm. Yep.
23: And you snapped off the front of the gas meter, and I thought we were going to die. Mm.
22: So here's the.
23: I'm like, hello, hey, stop!
22: All right, so here's the view from the other side of the bucket. Let's put it that way. So she is my spotter. She's on the ground like, okay, how? Because there is a gas line that runs there. And so we had to always call 811. We had it flagged out. They marked it. OUPS comes out. I'm like, oh, here's where I'm working. And the line runs through this landscaping bed. Let's be careful. I know it's a few feet down, but you know, you want to stake. It's important. You don't have utility disruption. So anyway, it's staked out. Okay, great. I'm like looking at the flags, whatever. And so Michelle, who is spotting me, you know, to let me know how much I have.
23: Normally when you do it,
22: it's like, okay, here's how you do it. Here's your hand signals. Like this is, you know, hold your hands together. And however close I get to the house, the closer you put them together tells me how far away, you know, hand up in the air,
23: hold on.
22: Here's the best part about this. So she thinks she's waving her hands, but she's not.
23: She is
22: standing there and the engine, I think, is fairly loud. And so she's talking and going, making facial gyres like, and like she's walking on ice.
23: That means you're too close.
22: Yeah, I don't know if she's speaking.
23: You should know after 400 years.
22: She's speaking in a tongue. So the person who's watching is, and I'm kind of eyeballing the two. And as I turn the bucket to the right, it scrapes. So, you know, on the meter, there's that little plastic gauge on the front that has the dials on it. It scraped that and knocked it off. And I'm like, crap. All right. So my wife is flipping out.
23: I did freak out a little bit.
22: So I called Duke. I'm like, hey, you know, and she's, I smell gas. I'm like, well, I hate to tell you, but when we bought the house, I smelled a little gas too. Gas meters do leak.
23: Well, the you actually told me, stick your face in front of the gas meter.
22: Yeah, can you smell any? You got a good nose. I want you to do something. And I'd smelled it when we'd moved down. I'm like, yeah, I got to get that, you know, tighten up some of those connections or whatever. No big deal. So anyway, I called her like, well, you put the bill, because when we're moving, you're like, you put the bill in your name. So I'm like, yeah, whatever. So you got to call. I'm like, here's what you tell them. Of course, worry ward here. Do you smell gas? Yes. Well, then she goes through the whole list of call the fire department and evacuate the neighborhood. Let Congress know. You want to get 50 miles away. If you have anything flammable, take it out of your house. Remove all your mattresses and pillows. And it just goes, it's ridiculous. I'm like, Michelle, it's not that big a deal.
23: The person that I talked to was very nice from Duke.
22: Yeah.
23: But she said, do you smell gas? Yes. Okay.
22: Oh, boy.
23: I need you to get away from the house. Get everyone away from the house.
22: Here we go.
23: Your neighbor's house. Wait to Bob. Yeah,
22: we're not doing that.
23: I said, well, actually, it happened 2 days ago. And we've been living in the house.
22: Everything's fine. So
23: I said, it's very slight.
22: Didn't
23: smell.
22: Knock the meter off or anything. It was just a little plastic cover, which, by the way, it still works. It's like, I was going to tell you, this is like, well, you know what that means is like, they don't charge us because they can't keep you how much gas we use. No, we get free gas. Anyway, so the guy came out. I don't want to name names, right? The guy came out. And
23: he was great.
22: You're talking to him. I don't want to name. I know his name and a good guy. And, did a great job. And it's like, I talked to him like, you're talking to him like, I'm sorry if my wife's wearing you out. But he goes, yeah, it's like, you knocked the face, you knocked the meter window, they cut the window off. And he goes, yeah, it's no big deal, man. So anyways, in and out in like less than an hour, put a whole new thing
23: in
22: there.
23: They were there quick, though. He said they're going to be there within the hour. Yeah. He was there. And at one point, because I said I smelled gas, you thought the fire department, everybody was
22: there. Holy crap.
23: And I was really worried because I wasn't at home when I called. So I pull up the street thinking there's going to be like every emergency vehicle.
22: Awesome. She goes, have a good day. I'm like, yeah, thanks, Michelle. Make
23: but
22: it my
23: it wasn't.
22: Life.
23: It was just one guy in a truck, yeah, and he was not perfect.
22: Yeah.
23: He also, he was so sweet, because then we went, he had to turn off the gas in order to fix the meter.
22: Restart all the appliances in the house.
23: He walked through the house with me. He had his little meter. I said, here, can you check this?
22: Right.
23: Can you help me this? And he did all the things. Good he was morning. Very patient
22: good,
23: with
22: good
23: me.
22: Good guy.
23: And he said, yeah, he goes, you know, women's sniffers are usually a little more sensitive than the men. I'm like, yeah, because that's what we do.
22: Yeah, that is exactly what we do. All right. So, yeah, crisis averted. But
23: thank goodness. Yeah,
22: this is why I try to have buddies come over and help me. My wife going, you go, who did you get? Who
23: you
22: get?
23: You should know what that means. Hello.
22: I know I should
23: know what that means.
22: Anyway. Yeah.
23: All right, landscaping projects. You want to move on now because
22: we got like 30 seconds. No, anyway, go ahead. Yeah, so you're going to do some landscaping this weekend. Just stay away from your gas meter.
23: Please, yes, stay away from your gas meter. Otherwise, you're going to have to get
22: like doing this together for like 30 years, and you still get worked up about the. It's not a big deal.
23: It's not dumb. That was not dumb. Plus, you were really close to the gas line. I feel
22: okay.
23: Just saying.
22: All right.
23: And the little flags that they put out.
22: Mm-hmm.
23: All right. So the best return on investment is the easiest thing is the fresh mulch in your beds, edging your bed.
22: Okay. That's a good one.
23: Edging really makes a huge difference. So just if you mow, it's fine. It looks great. It can be manicured. But if you edge those beds, really smart. Pruning your shrubs. You know, you could definitely do that now.
22: Mm-hmm.
23: Removing weeds. Weeds are our pain. We know this. A lot of times the chemicals will work.
22: Right.
23: I've tried there's a solution of vinegar, salt, and dish soap.
22: Yeah.
23: I've tried that because I wanted to be a little dog friendly.
22: Yeah.
23: That actually works.
22: It does work really good.
23: You just do it about once a month.
22: But you need to, you just can't use, you got to use like, what is it, 10% vinegar?
23: Yeah, it's the little stronger kind. The stuff that you use in canning.
22: The stuff you buy at like a Kroger doesn't work. It's a special. And I've seen it now in big box stores. So
23: They do have it at the big box stores. I think we ordered it. I think I might have ordered it online, the more potent stuff.
22: Right.
23: But yeah, I forget what the parts are, but it's
22: easy recipe.
23: Vinegar, salt, and dish soap.
22: It works great.
23: It works great. It works great. It's natural. I like that. Mm-hmm. So remove the weeds, and now it's time to go out and buy flowers. All of the stores have flowers. You can get them at Kroger, Lowe's.
22: Yeah.
23: I think I went to Tractor Supply yesterday. Is that where I went?
22: Sure.
23: One of those. And yeah, I came home with some stuff to plant. I'm excited.
22: Look at that.
23: And there, so often though.
22: Boy, I hope that gas leak doesn't kill the plant.
23: No, we got it fixed. Remember?
22: I'm going to go loosen it up.
23: No, you're not. Oh my gosh.
22: Get it with a shovel. What about landscape lighting? That do anything for you?
23: Oh, absolutely. So you're going to get anywhere between 50 and 100%, depending on what you do, how much you do. You're definitely going to get the landscape lighting back. And if you're going to be selling your home, you want to show that off. So at dusk, you want to make sure that you have photos of your landscape lights so people know that you have it.
22: Yep.
23: It will definitely, if you highlight your walkways, any architectural features in your home, mm-hmm. it improves safety, because if you have light around your home, you know, the bad guys and whatever gals,
22: yeah,
23: are always
22: the bad guys. Yeah, they creep around, right?
23: And the typical cost of your landscape lighting can be, it depends on if you do it yourself, like your Scott Sloan do it yourselfer, or if you hire someone to do it, mm-hmm. you know, it can cost a couple grand all the way up to $5,000, again, depending on how much you do. But if you're doing the spotlights that are going and reflecting, it really is beautiful.
22: It's gorgeous. If you do it right. Now, there are times where, you know, people do it and it looks terrible. There's one house in particular I see that I drive past in the morning, and they've got the soffit lights, so they come down.
23: You instead don't of going like that, up, they go down. A lot of builders are doing that.
22: I think it's just cheap. I mean, you can change the colors for the holidays and stuff. It's fine, but I don't like the look of it. I like the uplighting, not the downlighting.
23: Right. And then there's both. Mm-hmm, it's
22: yeah. personal. I mean, preference. If you like it, then do it. I don't care.
23: And like you said, a lot of builders are, that's an option that you can add some downlight in the soffits that will, you know, go down instead of up.
22: Yep. Yep. Okay. So landscape lighting.
23: If you have
22: lighting.
23: A beautiful tree in your yard, if you, you know, something you can highlight. In our last house, you had the whole backyard lit up. It was actually gorgeous at night.
22: Oh.
23: And then you had it on a timer. And I think that makes sense too, because that way it's not on all the time.
22: Yeah. Yeah. Well, I also remind you, because when I was digging with the landscape lighting, all I got was, ooh, go, get.
23: I know.
22: And somehow it turned out just fine.
23: We'll see.
22: All right. Well, what are you going to worry about today? What's on the list?
23: Let's see. What am I going to worry about? I don't know. I have a lot of appointments today, so I'm very, very busy.
22: Good. Well, it's good. I love when you have appointments. You know why? Because you're not my problem when you're meeting with clients. My wife, Michelle Sloan, SloanSellsHomes.com, open house show.
23: I have a whole bunch more. I will put them on my website. Good. And
22: iHeartRadio app if you want to listen to the podcast. YouTube if you want the podcast there. And she jumps in Thursday mornings to remind me that I'm bad at what I do. All right, Lobby, gotta go. We got news on the way. We've got Reds baseball. Can't get out of the way. Steve Bartman at the game last. What? Only in Cincinnati, Ohio, in one night, do you have Steve Bartman screwing up a home run from Steer, and then over at TQL and the loss there, as Messi gets, a hat trick. You got a guy, it looked like Bruno Mars ran on the field during the game and tried to, was he chirping something at Messi? I have no idea. But welcome to Cincinnati, where the weird stuff happens. Home of the Red, 700 WLW.
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3: On the night before Halloween in 1975, 15-year-old Martha Moxley was murdered in the Tony Bellhaven neighborhood of Greenwich, Connecticut. She was rich and beautiful and loved by all who knew her. For decades, despite intense media scrutiny, police failed to make an arrest. In 2000, 25 years after Martha's murder, her one-time neighbor, Michael Skakel, was arrested. He'd been 15, like her, at the time of the crime. He was also a cousin of the Kennedys.
4: A teenage neighbor and friend of Martha Moxley.
5: Nephew of the late Robert Kennedy.
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3: The Kennedy connection is the reason that most people know about this case, or at least think they know about it. I watched the news. I read the articles. Of course Michael Skakel killed his next-door neighbor, Martha Moxley. He beat her to death with a golf club. I knew it. And if you followed the case like I did, I bet you knew it too.
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8: Did Cincinnati police violate his constitutional rights with the 1130 report? Of Brian Combs, breaking now.
9: I don't know what got under the cop's skin, but something clearly did.
8: First Amendment attorney Jack Greiner telling our Scott Sloan today he doesn't understand why Cincinnati bike officers decided to detain a man downtown who was shooting video on the sidewalk in Pyatt Park.
10: I'm on the sidewalk.
11: No.
10: I'm not walking.
8: This is a sound from the video, which has gone viral. In it, officers appear to go against department's policy, which says that the public recording of people or buildings should never be restricted. Man arrested from Kansas City, performs First Amendment audits, he says, like this, all over the country. In this example, Greiner says the CPD failed the test.
9: I think this is one where I think, you know, throw the charges out and let's move on with life. I mean, this is silly, and it's a huge overreaction.
8: Now, latest traffic. Weather together.
12: 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Northbound 75's running close to an extra half hour out of Florence into downtown. That backup was caused by a broken down semi that sat in the center lane near Kyle's for a while. It's out of the way now. All lanes are open into downtown. Southbound 75 slows for an extra 3 to 4 through Lachlan. Chucking from News Radio 700 WLW.
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8: Beautiful afternoon for baseball in the Tri-State. Sunny, cool, dry with a high today of 66. It is 56 degrees right now. Statewide sobriety checkpoints are going up starting tonight all over the state of Ohio. By Saturday night, State Patrol says it'll have conducted one in each of the state's 88 counties. So far this year, 48 people have died in OVI-related crashes in Ohio. The locations have been selected based on accident data. In southern Ohio, the two checkpoints tonight on Dixie Highway in Butler County, and that's from 7 to 9, then from 10 to midnight on State Route 73 near the Clear Creek Police Station. Duke Energy has completed the first phase of work relocating power lines alongside the Western Hills Viaduct. Electric company will not need to close that viaduct today or tomorrow as they plan. In fact, they say the work now will not resume until May 26th. On Wall Street, stocks are rallying today. The Dow right now, again in record territory, up 400 points. Our next update at noon. I'm Brian Combs, News Radio 700 WLW.
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2: The Reds and Washington Nationals close out their three-game series this afternoon here at Great American Ballpark, and Cincinnati needs a win to avoid being swept. And this is the RNL Carriers Inside Pitch on 700 WLW. I'm Dave Armbruster. 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Last night, the Reds lost a heartbreaker as they fell to the Nationals in 10 innings, 8-7. Tony Santion gave up a two-run homer to Daylen Lyle in the 10th inning. It was the fifth home run he has surrendered in his last four appearances. He is now 1-2 with a 5.82 ERA. Nick Lodolo made his second start for Cincinnati last night, and he struggled big time, allowing five earned runs in just four innings. The worst part of that is that those runs came after Cincinnati scored five times in the bottom of the first. Here's what the left-hander had to say after the game.
3: Really, the second was I was ahead two strikes, and I stayed in the zone. At first inning, I did a good job of expanding, and second inning, I just didn't expand when I got to two strikes.
4: How comfortable are you feeling?
3: I felt fine, honestly. I felt like as the game went on, I started to throw some better sliders and stuff like that. So, yeah, like I said, really what killed me was in the second, being in the zone when I'm way ahead in the count, which can't happen.
4: Seemed like you were, to that point, mixing up his pitches pretty well. Did you feel like you had your full arsenal and command of them?
3: Yeah, for the most part. Command, I'd say probably not really. Like, that kind of goes back to the expanding part. Just giving pitches to hit. So, yeah.
2: Lodolo now has a 4.74 ERA at Great American Ballpark compared to just a 3.44 ERA on the road. Today, right-hander Chase Burns goes to the mound for Terry Francona's team against Washington left-hander Foster Griffin. For Burns, this is start number 9 of the season. He is 4-1 with a 2.11 ERA. Last time out, he pitched 6 innings of 4-hit, 1-run baseball against the Astros.
5: Yeah, maybe didn't have the swing and miss stuff that I wanted, but really just dialed in and hitting spots. I think that was the biggest thing today. Me and Trevi, game plan was just not to get beat by one guy and let him put the ball in play and let them get themselves out.
2: Burns should give the Reds some length today. He has pitched into the sixth inning of all but one of his starts this season. He is 0-1 lifetime against the Nationals. That start was last July. Foster Griffin is 4-1 with a 2.12 ERA. The left-hander was a first-round pick of the Kansas City Royals back in 2014. He made his debut with the Royals in 2020, but only pitched in one game. He pitched a total of 6 games in 2022 with Kansas City and Toronto, but then spent the last 3 seasons in Japan before signing a 1-year deal with the Nationals back in December. He has never pitched against Cincinnati. And this look at today's starters is brought to you by Western and Southern Financial Group. Put their financial strength behind you. And by Richter and Phillips Jewelers, Cincinnati's best place to buy your engagement ring. As a team, the Reds' ERA is now at 4.9, which is 27th in all of baseball. Washington's team ERA is an even worse 4.77. The voice of the Nationals, Charlie Slows, was asked if he sees things turning around for this Washington pitching staff.
6: Yeah, I always think coming out of spring training, bullpen really struggled. And I think you can't prepare a bullpen for the start of the season. They pitch as scheduled. They pitch a certain amount, a certain day, and then all of a sudden the bell rings for the regular season. Sixth inning guy's up. May pitch, may not. Seventh. From the national standpoint, they really don't have set roles. So in a lot of ways, they've had two long men. Mitchell Parker started the year in AAA, but then he came up to be a bulk reliever from the left side. He was a starting pitcher all of last year for the Nationals. Then you have Brad Lord, who started much of the year last year. He's the bulk righty. They may use an opener. The starter may only go through the order one or two times, depending how he's pitching. Then you have the bulk reliever, and then maybe the late inning guys. Or they call up a guy from the minor leagues, comes in, and is a bulk reliever to finish the game to give the other guys a day off. So that's different, because we didn't have a roster made up of players who had options last year at all. And now we have a complete roster of players with options, so they're able to manipulate a little bit to keep having fresh arms come in when they need to. If you have a stretch like right now, starting today, 16 games in 16 days.
2: 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Thanks to a 2-10 start in this month of May, as play gets underway today, the Reds are in last place in the National League Central with a 22-21 record, five full games behind the first-place Cubs. The Brewers and Cardinals are both 2.5 games back. Pittsburgh is in fourth place. They are four games behind Chicago. Today, as the Reds and Nationals get underway, so do the Rockies and Pirates in Pittsburgh. At 1:40, the Brewers are at home against the San Diego Padres. At 3:05, the Cardinals are in Sacramento to play the A's, and then tonight the Cubs close out their three-game series against the Braves in Atlanta. And this look at the National League Central is brought to you by Brandstetter's Kangaroo, hometown proud, veteran-owned, and family-operated for 28 years. 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They hop to it. We are getting you ready for the Reds and Washington Nationals on this Thursday afternoon here in downtown Cincinnati, and this is the R&L Carriers Inside Pitch on 700 WLW.
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2: It's afternoon baseball from Great American Ballpark as the Reds and Nationals get together one more time. And thanks for joining us on the R&L Carriers Inside Pitch on 700 WLW. I'm Dave Armbruster. These two teams won't see each other again until the Reds are in Washington for 3 games beginning on August 7th. 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If you didn't hear the news yesterday, the Reds placed right-hander Rhett Lauder on the 15-day IL with right shoulder pain. To take his place on the roster, they have signed right-hander Chris Paddock to a 1-year contract. Paddock will make the start for Cincinnati on Saturday in Cleveland. Paddock was designated for assignment on May 15th by the Marlins. He is 0-5 with a 7.63 ERA in 7 games for Miami. Brady Singer, who was hit with a batted ball Tuesday, is expected to make his next start on Sunday afternoon. X-rays on his right foot were negative. And Hunter Green, who had right elbow surgery, is expected to throw his first bullpen session around May 22nd. That's today's O'Connor, Achani, and Levy Injury Report, brought to you by O'Connor, Achani, and Levy. 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Hardy Siding is America's number one brand of siding. Well, Ellie De La Cruz went 2-for-5 last night. He has now recorded multiple hits in a career-high 5 straight games. It's the longest such streak by a Red switch hitter since Thomas Howard had multiple hits in 6 straight games back in 1996. De La Cruz aside, the Reds' offense has certainly had its problems this season. They are last in baseball with a .220 batting average and 25th in runs scored. Tommy Thrall had a chance to talk about the offense with Reds hitting coach Chris Valleca.
0: Chris, I know for a hitting coach, when the offense gets off to a slow start, it can be a tough time. But as you kind of watch things progress this season, where do you feel like you're at collectively as an offense at this point?
1: Yeah, I think we're trending in the right direction. You know, we've had some guys get off to really good starts and then have definitely carried the load and done the heavy lifting for us. You know, of late, over the last couple series, we've seen, you know, quite a few guys start trending in the right direction. And, you know, ultimately, you know, you want to get off to a good start statistically, but, you know, for us, it's about winning games. And if we're winning games with, you know, an offense that hasn't really hit its stride yet, I think we're going to be just fine.
0: Ellie is a guy that's in the category of got off to a great start and helped carry this team here in the early going. But even he, as good as he's been in the past, has taken it to new heights this year, especially when hitting right-handed against the left-handers. What are you seeing from him that has allowed him to kind of take that next step?
1: Yeah, I mean, the right-handed side was a big emphasis this winter, so to see him take that to heart and put the work in and then seeing the results in the season's great. I think that's a big just credit to his work ethic and maturity at this level. You know, for him, especially from the right side, it's been just his aggressiveness early in the counts. We're seeing him driving balls. You know, he's getting the ball in the air, we're seeing the home runs because of it. You know, from the left side, still a, you know, a dangerous at bat, still working through some things. You know, he's doing a great job driving the ball the other way. I think we do need to clean up some things to his pull side, but overall, you know, him getting out to the start that he has been really impressive.
0: With a switch hitter, he obviously needed more work from the right side. Now that he's done that, how do you keep that from taking away from what he's already had success with hitting left-handed and continue to make progress both sides?
1: Yeah, he moves differently from both sides of the plate. They're two different swings from either side. So, you know, I wouldn't say it's double the work being a switch hitter, but there's more maintenance that comes to that. You know, I don't think we're any of us are really concerned about one side taking over and you know, challenging things for the other side. So it's just staying the course with what he's doing and continue to push the tactical side of how he's being pitched and you know, when to take his chances, when to take his walks. And, you know, it's going to be that constant cat and mouse when the other team's circling your name in the lineup to not let this guy beat you.
0: Another guy whose name's probably circled on every team's roster that plays the Reds is Sal Stewart. Now we're starting to see the league make some adjustments. How do you want to see him adjust to what the league's trying to do to him now?
1: You know, I think taking his walks is going to be huge. You know, like a lot of guys that have success at this level, you have to earn the strike zone. So, you know, they're circling his name as well, just like Ellie. So I think when he takes his walks and funnels them back into the zone, you're seeing the results that he can have. You know, there's always going to be those adjustments, especially for a young guy, but he's mature beyond his years. And, you know, we've seen that and hope to see, you know, the continued growth out of him and see how special he can be.
0: Key Brian Hayes probably got off to one of the most frustrating starts you could possibly get off to as a hitter. I mean, he hit some ropes that ended up being caught, and some others that looked like they might be out of the ballpark off the bat. Probably in August they might be, but in April they weren't. He's starting to see the ball fall in for some hits now. Is that a product of the work that he's put in? Has he made some adjustments, or is he just getting better luck now?
1: I think, you know, some of the luck is changing. I think it's a credit to him that he's kept his head on straight, you know, with you know, the lack of results, to put it bluntly. You know, he hit balls hard. He was getting really unlucky. So for some of those balls to start dropping is really exciting for him, for us. But, you know, I think the biggest thing was, you know, he kept it even keel through the struggles and didn't want to go starting to change things or make adjustments, because there wasn't really things that we needed to adjust. He was hitting the ball hard. He was putting the ball in play. He just wasn't getting the results. So, you know, for them to start falling has been huge. And, you know, I think it's just more of a credit to his mental resiliency than anything.
0: In this game, adjustments are made for hitters, and they don't always see the results right away. In fact, it's almost impossible to see results right away. Sometimes you have to stay with it for a while before you kind of start to see that progress. Are there some guys on this team that you feel like are starting to see the results of adjustments that maybe they even made over the winter, but they're just now starting to kind of get to where they need to be?
1: Yeah, you know, that I wish there was a magic pill for, you know, the adjustments or the quickness to see things you know, happen out there, especially in such a result driven league that we work in. You know, I think guys that made adjustments, I think the first one that comes to mind is Matt McClain. You know, had a great spring training and then got off to a little slower start, and it's not really swing related with him. You know, I think it's more on the pitch selection and the tactical side, and that's something that is controllable, and we're seeing that. You know, he's taking his walks. We haven't taken as many walks of late, but I think that's the turning point. When he starts, you know, funneling those guys back into the strike zone, we're going to see the hitter that we know he can be. But it's also tough. This game's really mental, and, you know, when you're looking up at the board and it's on every banner in the stadium and you see your average, you tend to press and try to push a little bit harder. So being able to take a step back, control the things that you can control, get a good pitch to hit, I think he's going to come out of that real soon.
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16: Drunk driving crackdowns across Ohio with a 12 o'clock report. I'm Brian Combs. Breaking now.
17: Obviously, the majority of the people that we contact during these are not impaired, but it's just a good reminder to them that, hey, we're out there.
16: Statewide sobriety checkpoints going up starting tonight all across the state of Ohio. By Saturday night, State Patrol will have conducted one in each of the state's 88 counties. In southern Ohio, tonight's OVI checkpoints are planned in Butler and Warren counties, first from 7 to 9 on Dixie Highway, then from 10 to midnight on State Route 73 near the Clear Creek Township Police Station. You can see locations for all the state checkpoints this evening if you follow 700 WLW on X. That latest traffic and weather together.
18: 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Crews are heading to a new accident southbound 75 at Shepherd. That's on the left-hand side. Traffic then slows through Lachlan. Add an extra 10 minutes northbound 75 from Burlington Pike into downtown. Chuck Ingram, News Radio 700 WLW.
20: Now the latest forecast from the Jake Sweeney Chevrolet Weather Center. 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
16: Nice afternoon for baseball. Sunny, cool in the tri-state. We're headed for a high of 66. It is 55 degrees right now. Says he was just trying to teach people their rights. Social media auditor arrested this week outside a downtown bank taking video of the establishment from the sidewalk.
31: I got a call here.
32: For what?
31: You recording.
32: So what's wrong with that?
16: City of Cincinnati is now investigating the actions of the officers who stopped the man. CPD policy clearly says that recording people in places in public is a lawful activity which should not be restricted. The police officers union says the bike patrol officers didn't arrest the man from Kansas City for that. It says he was cited for failing to identify himself. But First Amendment attorney Jack Reiner tells us he doesn't think that argument's going to hold up in court.
33: I just think the police, the cops involved, and it's going to come down to them. You know, what crime did you suspect them of potentially committing? And you know, I struggle with it. But maybe the cops have a better answer than I do. I mean, I hope they do.
16: On the Scott Sloan Show today, Griner called the officers' actions a huge overreaction. Duke Energy has completed the first phase of their work, relocating power lines along the Western Hills Viaduct. Electric company will not need to close the viaduct down today or tomorrow was planned. In fact, the work is not going to resume until May the 26th. Our next update follows Reds baseball. I'm Brian Combs, News Radio 700 WLW.
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19: The Reds and Washington Nationals close out their three-game series this afternoon here at Great American Ballpark, and you're listening to the RNL Carriers Inside Pitch on 700 WLW. I'm Dave Armbruster. After this game, the Reds will hop on the Delta Charter and head to Cleveland, where they begin a three-game series against the Guardians tomorrow night. And then next Monday, they will be in Philadelphia for three games against the Phillies. They have next Thursday off and then are back home for just three games against the St. Louis Cardinals. Let's see who's hot in the major leagues. 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How about Shohei Ohtani? And it's Ohtani on the mound, not at the plate. Last night, the Dodger right-hander pitched 7 innings of shutout baseball against the Giants. He only allowed 4 hits and struck out 8. After 7 starts, he now has an ERA of just 0.82. That is the best in Major League Baseball. 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Well, the Phillies' Kyle Schwarber leads the National League in all of baseball with 17 home runs. The American League leader is the Yankees' Aaron Judge. He has 16. Don't go away. We have much more to get to as we get you ready for the Reds and Washington Nationals. This has been the RNL Carriers Inside Pitch on 700 WLW.
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19: Hey, very delightful good afternoon to you, and welcome once again out to Great American Ballpark in downtown Cincinnati. Today, it's the series finale between the Reds and the Washington Nationals, and the Reds are trying to avoid being swept. The Reds haven't been swept in 38 series here at Great American Ballpark. We'll see if they can keep the streak alive behind right-hander Chase Burns. Burns is looking for his fifth win of the year. He's 4-1 with a 2.11 ERA, but the Reds are going to have their hands full with left-hander Foster Griffin. He's also 4-1 with a 2.12 ERA. First pitch comes your way shortly, but right now, here's Yid with today's pregame show. Yid?
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19: It's Thursday afternoon baseball here in downtown Cincinnati as the Reds close out their three-game series against the Washington Nationals. And thanks for joining us on the Cincinnati Reds pregame show. I'm Dave Armbruster.
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19: Back in October of 2024, the Reds signed right-handed reliever Trevor Kuncel to a minor league contract. He pitched in 47 games for Chattanooga last season and finished with a 2.34 ERA. This year, he is 1-1 with a 3.31 ERA in 16 games with the Louisville Bats. Jim Kelch had a chance to visit with the former St. Xavier Bomber.
10: Trevor, congratulations on this, your first season at AAA. The way things have been going so far, the numbers look good. I'm curious as to what you think of how things have gone for you in this first month or so of the season.
8: They've gone well. Enjoying meeting my new teammates, getting to hang out with guys that have been up there in the show quite a bit. Obviously, I'd like to improve on my command a little bit here and there, but just reps, kind of getting to know the hitters that we're facing, and we'll get there. I'm excited to keep going.
10: You were in Double-A Chattanooga last year, had a very nice year down there. 2 years ago, you were in your third year in independent ball at Lake Erie, and I just got to wonder, 2 years ago, even though you had a very good year there at Lake Erie, middle of the season or so, did you ever think that in 2 years you'd be at Triple-A with the team that you grew up watching, the Reds? It's kind of a crazy story, isn't it?
8: Yeah, super crazy story. It's not something I necessarily saw coming right away, but especially after last year, just helping build the confidence. I'm happy I'm here, and ultimately just want to get home to Cincinnati.
10: You went to high school in Anderson Township. You went to George Washington University. And after 3 years or 4 years of college, you ended up not getting drafted and going to play independent ball. Let's start with the not drafted part. How much of a blow was that after you had a decent college career to not get drafted by an organization?
8: I mean, I wouldn't say it was necessarily a blow. I didn't start pitching until I was 21. So actually our now big league bullpen catcher, James Keller, he was my first coach in indie ball, and he was the one that encouraged me to keep playing. He gave me the opportunity to keep playing in Lake Erie and just kind of built on things year after year, and now I am where I am, and it doesn't really matter if it didn't get drafted, still got to the place we want to be.
10: You mentioned you grew up in Anderson Township, but after your first year of independent ball, your family moved to Seattle, and you got involved with Driveline. How big of an experience was that for you, and how much of a motivator was that to get you where you are now?
8: Oh, it was amazing. Getting to work with a lot of big league guys. The guy who's with the Marlins now, Jansen Junk, was kind of like the biggest mentor for me out there. Him and Keone Kella, who was a reliever with the Rangers for a while. Just kind of getting to learn from them, and especially at Driveline too. It wasn't necessarily like a velo thing for me. It was more of just learning how to be a better pitcher. I learned a lot in my first year of independent ball. It was like you can't get away with the same things you got away with in college. So just kind of learning, developing new pitches, and then being able to turn around and show them the next year. It really helped, and I keep going back every offseason.
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19: The Reds and Nationals get together one more time this afternoon, and Cincinnati needs a victory to avoid being swept in this three-game series. And thanks for joining us on the Cincinnati Reds pregame show. I'm Dave Armbruster. Time for the voice of the fan. Here's Nick Kirby.
26: As the season goes on, one thing keeps becoming more and more obvious to me. The Reds are desperately missing Hunter Green. I think everyone understands how talented Green is, but with all the attention on the Reds' pitching depth and how great that was, and the focus on improving the offense, it feels like we may have just overlooked how massive his absence would be. From 2024 to 25, Green had the sixth best ERA in all of baseball among pitchers with at least 250 innings pitched. That's just not easy to replace. Green wouldn't magically fix every single problem that this team has, but he would solve a pretty big one, which is the Reds' pitching just hasn't been good enough. Right now, it feels like in some ways, the Reds just need to survive until Hunter Green returns. My name is Nick Kirby, and I co-host the Chatterbox Reds podcast. Go Reds!
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28: 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I hit 267 home runs in my major league career. And I'm the Angels' all-time single-season home run leader for a catcher. 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
28: I played in 3 World Series in my career, winning a ring with the Red Sox in 2013. I hit 267 home runs as a major leaguer. And I'm the Angels' all-time single-season home run leader for a catcher. Who am I? Reds coach Mike Napoli. And I'm Lance McAllister.
19: And this is the Cincinnati Reds pregame show. I'm Dave Armbruster. This afternoon, the Reds and Washington Nationals close out their 3-game series. And for Cincinnati, it's the end of a 6-game homestand. The Reds welcome Chase Burns back to the mound today. The right-hander was really good his last time out, throwing six innings of one-run baseball against the Houston Astros. Overall, he's 4-1 this season with a 2.11 ERA in eight starts. He has only faced Washington once in his career. He gave up six runs in 5 2/3 innings and took the loss last July 22nd. And this welcome back report is brought to you by Elk and Elk, serious lawyers for serious injuries, and an official sponsor of the Cincinnati Reds. Call 1-800-ELK-OHIO. Don't go away. Tommy sits down with Reds manager Terry Francona next. 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
15: Welcome back to the Reds pregame show. Time for a daily chat with Reds manager Terry Francona. Tito, let's start with Nick Lodolo. You can't have a better start to a game than what Nick Lodolo did, striking out the side in the first inning, and then he just didn't look the same in the three innings after that. What'd you see, and how does that happen to a pitcher?
16: You know, it's kind of confounding, because you're right. He came out of the chute looking really good, and then we jump on him for five and get the four with two outs. You know, it's a big lift for us. And then he just he get ahead, and he didn't expand enough. And you know, we're talking to our guys so much about pounding the zone. He may have actually pounded a little too much. He just didn't expand probably enough. He gave him some too much of the plate, especially when he was ahead in the count.
15: Little things in a game like that can make a huge difference. We were talking about a bunt late in the game, didn't move the runner. That's one of those plays that kind of ends up being a pretty big play in the game. How do you kind of correct things like that?
16: Well, I don't think yelling and screaming does it. It's going to make somebody get it down. I just think, you know, we try to impress upon guys how important the fundamentals are, because normally when you do the fundamentals correctly, it kind of pays off way more often than it doesn't.
15: Is that one of those things that maybe is better policed almost internally among peers?
16: That's always a good thing, in my opinion. When you are driven by your teammates, those are the best teams, because it's harder to be sometimes a good teammate than it is a good friend. Sometimes a good friend, you got to grab your buddy and go, hey, man, get that ball down or do this. And it becomes very impactful. If you do it too much as a staff, you're panicking.
15: We continue our pregame chat with Reds manager Terry Francona in a moment on the Reds Radio Network.
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2: Welcome back to our pregame conversation with Reds manager Terry Francona. Tito, it seems like Spencer Steer is doing everything right now. Hit a couple of balls really hard. Almost had that game-tying home run in the 10th inning. But one of the things that maybe flies under the radar is a challenge that he had in his very first at-bat of the game that helped, really was a catalyst for those five runs. When you look at the ABS challenges, this team's done a pretty good job of it for the most part this year. Are guys going back and maybe an at-bat where they were tempted to challenge a pitch but didn't, to look and see, all right, should I have challenged, to kind of help their knowledge moving forward?
3: Early in the game, Val and his guys, they are looking at everything. And Bill Hasselman on the flip side with our catchers, because we're trying to help them along. And like you say, we talk so much about not wanting to burn them early. But if there's a reason to do it, you want it to be a good reason. I give Spencer a lot of credit. That was a really good time to do it. It, you know, and it worked out for us. Just 4 hours later, you kind of forget about it.
2: You're facing a guy today in Foster Griffin that went over to Japan and kind of, I don't know if he reinvented himself, but he certainly found it. He's not the first guy to do that. What do you see with guys that go over there and then come back? What kind of helps make those guys successful when they return?
3: Well, and it's probably different for everybody, but you know, they go over there, they may not get as beat up when they make mistakes as they do here. Maybe, I don't know, you know, the ball's a little bit different. I know we talked about it before. I feel like I could pitch with that baseball. It's got such a good feel to it. And I think it's confidence. You know, all of a sudden you start doing something and you look up and you got a 2.8 ERA and not a 5.8, and you're like, I'm pretty good.
2: What makes him so tough right now this year?
3: He's left-handed. He does not break the radar gun. And he changes speeds, and he got change up in the cutter. He knows how to pitch. He's been staying out of the middle. And, again, he's good. He knows what he's doing.
2: That's Reds manager Terry Francona. It's the Reds and Nationals closing out a three-game series. Reds closing out the homestand when we come back. It's got more of the pregame show next on the Reds Radio Network.
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8: Here's today's pitching matchup for Cincinnati. It's right-hander Chase Burns. He's 4-1 with a 2.11 ERA. Left-hander Foster Griffin goes to the mound for Washington. He's 4-1, his ERA 2.12. 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
3: Back at Great American Ballpark, where the Reds knock off the Nationals today, 15-1, the final score. You're listening to the Cincinnati Children's Post Game Show. Here are the totals from today's game for Cincinnati: 15 runs, 14 hits, 3 errors, 3 left on base for Washington, 1 run, 3 hits, no errors. They stranded 6. Burns the winner, 5-1. Griffin the loser, 4-2. Home runs in this game for Cincinnati: McClain number 4, Blade 5 and number 6, and Myers number 2. 2 hours, 27 minutes, 22,651 on hand here at Great American Ballpark. With the victory, the Reds are now 23-21. The Nationals 21-23 with the defeat. And that takes us to today's Toyota Tundra star of the game, and that has to go to J.J. Blade. And why not? 3-for-5, 2 home runs, 6 RBI. Since being called up, he's batting .321 with 6 homers, 10 runs scored, and 18 RBIs. He's had quite the season so far. And for being named a Toyota Tundra star of the game, he'll receive a gift card from Richter and Phillips Jewelers, the official jeweler of the Cincinnati Reds, and your Cincinnati and Northern Kentucky Toyota dealers, and the powerful, fuel-efficient, built-in-the-USA 2026 Tundra official truck of the Reds. It was also a big day for Chase Burns, who wins his 5th game of the season. He goes 6 innings, allows no runs on just 2 hits with 7 strikeouts. And let's head down to the clubhouse and hear from the Reds right-hander.
4: Just getting ahead, sticking to our approach. We had a good game plan going into it, me and Trevi. Just executing pitches. A lot of lefties in that lineup. Just trying to get the ball inside, doing more.
5: Are these big starts just starting to kind of feel expected for you?
4: No. Every time I go out there, you know, I have a plan. So just to go out there and doing my job, trying to put as many zeros as I can on the board. So,
6: where do you know you're in rhythm?
4: You know, after every inning, I think just going back, talking to DJ, what I did right, what I did wrong, and then attacking the next guy. But when you have quick innings, I feel like I'm in a pretty good rhythm.
6: Did you get to see that from the speedo, or?
4: I did not. I have no clue what that's about. So, no clue.
6: Apparently, he was wearing Tito Speedo, and that was the key to the offense.
4: Yeah, I mean, anything that gets the boys going, I guess.
3: That is Red starter Chase Burns. So this homestand is over. The Reds jump on a Delta charter here in about 90 minutes or so, head to Cleveland, where they begin a 3-game weekend series against the Guardians tomorrow night. Left-hander Andrew Abbott makes a start in game one. He's 2-2 with a 4.47 ERA. Right-hander Tanner Bibee will start for the Guardians. He's 0-5, his ERA 4.17. We're on the air with the pregame show beginning at 6:40. First pitch is scheduled for 7:10. And once again, the final score today, the Reds knock off the Nationals 15-1. And good afternoon from Great American Ballpark.
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19: And Rock, maybe the boys needed this to blow the tubes out a little bit, you think?
20: I think that's certainly the case. Every once in a while, you got to just beat up on somebody to get your mojo back, and the Reds certainly did that. 15-1, a season high in runs scored for the Reds. 14 hits. I mean, everybody hit. Ellie had 2 hits. And how about this? Guys we've talked about who haven't been hitting. McLean, 2 hits. Key Brian Hayes had 2 hits, for God's sake. Steer, 2 hits. And then J.J. Bleda, 3 hits. 2 of those being homers, 6 RBIs. They whooped them.
19: So let me ask you this, because social media, I've seen some guys, well, we don't even bring up names, but some guys are responding to stuff they see on social media. Mm-hmm. Now, back in the day, And some of the guys we're talking about on the Reds, I'm talking about other guys. But back in the day, when you got criticized in the media, because that was before, you know, when you were playing, there was no Twitter and all that crap. But when you saw something negative about yourself, did that make you go out and kick some ass?
20: Oh, absolutely.
19: That's what I'm saying. Yeah. It seems like some of these guys are seeing, you know what? You know, F you guys. I'm going to go out there and kick some butt now and show you who I am.
20: Well, it's so funny because, you know, you always hear, especially coaches say, look, around here, we don't read the newspaper clippings.
19: Yeah, right.
20: BS. Yes, you do.
19: Of course you do.
20: When I was with the Titans, I mean, they would have printouts of all the media, what anybody talked about in any newspaper about the Titans from the day before. So as you're sitting around, you know, icing your ankle or whatever, you'd flip through, you'd read stuff, and, yeah, you get pissed off or But yeah, certainly. I always think for professional athletes especially, look, I mean, this is your job and you're playing all the time, right? So, you know, sometimes, you know, it can just seem like another game, right? So I feel like a player has to do anything and everything they can to psych themselves up, whether right. they have to manufacture some sort of hatred towards right. the other team or a writer or the other coach
19: internal
20: or something.
19: Internal, did like, okay, you think I suck? I'll show you who sucks. Right.
20: Yeah, but it's like a mental game you play with yourself to get yourself hyped up. You know it's manufactured, but whatever. It's a results-driven business, right? So if you can key yourself up, and I guess maybe some of the Reds did that today.
19: Well, we see 15-1. We'll take that kind of win. But you know what, boys? Save some of those runs for when you go to the North Coast.
20: Wouldn't that be great if you could just like cumulatively like take your runs and say, look, like, all right, let's throw, you know, back against the Cubs and we couldn't score. Let's throw a couple back there, maybe give us a win.
19: Right,
20: and
19: yeah.
20: We'll just take this one as a, like a 4-1 more win.
19: I'd be a horrible baseball manager because if I'm like Tito, I'm like, guys, we're up, 11-0. You know, don't try to hit anymore. Save those for Cleveland. No, go out there and kill them 35-0. I don't care. That's the kind of the point. But don't go up there and lay an egg.
20: And look, it's also a day for these players where they can pad the stats, right? You know, that's obviously a part of it. So yeah, do that. But I think your original point is valid. Sometimes it's good to just go absolute beat up on somebody and say, look, see, guys, we can do it. That those guys over there are getting paid a lot of money, and we just laid it on them 15-1. Boom. So hopefully they can take some of that into this next series against the Guardians.
19: God, I hate the Guardians. With that, speaking of getting paid a lot of money, I wanted to talk to Rick about this because the rumor on the street is that our traffic guy is making way more money than us, and I'm very concerned about that.
1: I don't know where that information came from. It is categorically not true that we get paid. I'm kidding. We do get a little more.
19: At all. I saw it on rickthetrafficguy.com. I'm just curious where that comes from. I don't know.
1: Yeah, sure.
19: Is it a fan page? Or what?
1: Yeah, that's. I'll have to talk to my my creator and so on and so forth who handles that for me because obviously they got some misinformation.
19: So you're going to talk to God, in other words, about this. All right.
1: Well, no, that's not her name. But anyway, from the UC Health Traffic Center, get moving with Cincy Sweats powered by UC Health. 1 week of free fitness classes at local studios. 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Dana to Stewart is a 10-minute trip. 71 south MLK to the Brent Spence is also a stop and go. We've got the heavier pockets of traffic now on 75 northbound as you make your way between the Brent Spence and makes that between US 42 and 12th Street on the northbound side. Southbound 75 is slowing between the Brent Spence and Kyle's Lane. That's about a 5-minute drive. I'm Rick Schrapp, News Radio 700 WLW.
19: The forecast from a 700 WLW Weather Center for tonight: partly cloudy and 44 tomorrow. Clouds and 71. It is 63 now. 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
3: And Ed, remember, Lance and I have the big schedule release show, 6 to 8 p.m. At Dickman's. And then Tony and Mo will take it 8 to 10. And then Austin the Chickster from 10 to midnight. Breaking it all down, Ed, the schedule.
2: Well, see, it happens every year, though. I've been seeing different leaky stuff all day long.
3: Well,
2: it's crazy to me.
3: We're getting that right now. And again, this is not confirmed, but there's a report from Jordan Schultz that, okay, so, well, let me back up. So yesterday we learned that the Bengals will play in Madrid, Spain. That is locked in, and it's going to be week 9. Well, according to Jordan Schultz, the Bengals will not get a bye week after they return from Spain. I mean, they'll play back-to-back primetime games, right? Madrid, then week 10, then week 11, which is not ideal. Some other rumors I'm seeing out there, the Bengals are going to host the Ravens on Thursday Night Football on New Year's Eve.
2: I did see that,
3: And we knew that they were going to play the Ravens on a Thursday night. That's like an annual tradition. So it's like that'll be New Year's Eve.
2: Let me run this by you there, Hoss. New Year's Eve, 8:30 game at the Ravens and the Bengals. I ain't going anywhere near that place. That's going,
3: oh man,
2: that's a powder keg waiting to happen right there.
3: Yeah, it should be a lot of fun though. Should be a lot of fun.
2: Yeah.
3: With just some other schedule things. 9 total international games. I mean, there was a time when there was one game in
2: it was a big
3: Wembley
2: deal.
3: Stadium, and that was a huge deal. And now they're playing in Melbourne, Australia, Madrid, Spain, London, the whole deal. So somebody went and crunched all the numbers on the amount of travel that some of these teams are going to do, and it's gross. I mean, it's tough. So here's a breakdown for you. The 32 NFL teams will travel 628,000 total miles altogether this season, which equals 25.2 trips around the Earth.
2: Damn.
3: To put that in perspective. The team, Ed, and this is crazy, that will travel the most miles are the 49ers. They're going to cover 38,105 miles. That breaks a record. Their week one game is versus the Rams in Melbourne, Australia. And then they have a quote-unquote home game later in the season in Mexico City.
2: Okay.
3: So there's a lot of miles right there. And get this. So obviously the 49ers are on Pacific time. Melbourne will be 17 hours ahead. Yep. So I get a little screwed up when like my body clock goes off like an hour or
2: That's
3: two.
2: That's what I'm saying. I was saying
3: 17
2: yesterday,
3: hours.
2: I went to Chicago a few weeks ago. It took me a couple of days to get adjusted to that hour time difference.
3: Yeah, I got more of this stuff. It's pretty wild, but Lance and I and everybody, we'll have it all breaking down here later on tonight as well.
2: Coming up, as we usually do around about this time, we'll be talking to our good friend PJ Street, but now we have the News Radio 700 WLW.
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7: Some potential tension between the U.S. and China. With the 4 o'clock report, I'm Brady Hopkins, breaking now. At a meeting between President Trump and Chinese President Xi Jinping, Xi told the president that China and the U.S. should be partners, not rivals. And Trump called Xi a great leader. But there are still some tensions between the two over the issue of Taiwan.
8: When it comes to Taiwan, the big question has been, will Xi Jinping use this moment to try and get President Trump to reduce potentially arms sales to Taiwan or to change Washington's language towards the island to say that U.S. opposes Taiwan independence. Now, Secretary of State Marco Rubio says that the U.S. position on Taiwan has not changed, but Xi Jinping issued a stark warning during their meeting, according to the Chinese readout, saying that if this issue is not handled properly, it could lead to clashes and conflict.
7: ABC Selena Wang reporting from Beijing. Now the latest traffic and weather together.
0: Tonight, Duke Energy completed the first phase of their work to relocate power.
5: 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Well, we have a couple of issues out of the way. 75 southbound between Shepherd and Cooper and southbound 75 in Orwin Lateral. Those accidents have cleared. Cleft Pike at State is an accident. And Hamilton Cleves between Morgan and Island Drive. Accident to report. And we do have a crash just reported on 71. This is northbound near Redding and a cruiser on the scene on the right shoulder. Also, US 50 at State is a crash that has police getting that cleaned up. 71 southbound Fields Earl to Red Bank of 20-minute drive, 15-minute drive, 75 South Shepherd to Paddock. I'm Rick Schrempf, News Radio, 700 WLW.
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10: Tonight, mostly clear, morning low of 44. Tomorrow, sun, then clouds, and a chance of showers, a high of 72. At night, mostly cloudy with rain developing overnight. We'll see a low down to 57 with storms on Saturday. From your severe weather station, I'm Chief Meteorologist Steve Raleigh. 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
11: 64 degrees right now here in Cincinnati. The Western Hills Viaduct construction schedule got done earlier than expected this week, but now it has a new schedule for more upcoming work. Here's Rick Uccino with the details.
0: Duke Energy completed the first phase of their work to relocate power lines along the Western Hills Viaduct early, eliminating the need to close the bridge the rest of this week. And now the previously scheduled work for next week has been postponed. The city of Cincinnati says the next series of daily closures on the viaduct will now take place Tuesday, May 26th through Friday, May 29th, 9 a.m. to 3 p.m. each day. Additionally, the lower deck of the viaduct will be shut down most of the day on Saturday, May 30th for inspection work. This will also require closing the exit ramp from southbound 75 to Harrison Avenue and the entrance ramp from the Western Hills Viaduct bottom deck to southbound 75. I'm Rick Uccino, News Radio 700 WLW.
11: Statewide sobriety checkpoints are going up starting tonight across Ohio. By Saturday night, the Ohio State Highway Patrol will have conducted a checkpoint in each of the state's 88 counties. So far this year, 48 people have died in OVI-related crashes across the state.
12: We did our best to look at our data, look at, you know, if you look at a checkpoint, these aren't randomly selected. There's going to be OVI-related serious injury and fatal crashes in that area or crash causing variables. So when we look at that in a, you know, 1, 2, 3 mile radius of that location, that's how we identify that's a good area to be.
11: Sergeant Tyler Ross with the Ohio State Highway Patrol in Southern Ohio. Checkpoints are planned tonight in Butler and Warren counties. First from 7 to 9 on Dixie Highway and then from 10 to midnight on State Route 73 near the Clear Creek Township Police Station. On Wall Street, ending out the day, it was a good one. The Dow was up 360 points. The NASDAQ gained 215 and the S&P was up 56. The Reds got back in the win columns. They brought the bats out this afternoon by beating the Nationals 15-1. J.J. Bleday hit two home runs on the day, and Matt McClain also added a home run. Chase Burns got his fifth win of the season with six scoreless innings. And the Bengals 2026 season schedule comes out tonight, and we'll have live coverage of that starting right here at 6:05, right here on 700 WLW. Our next update at 4:30 with breaking news anytime. I'm Brady Hopkins, News Radio 700 WLW.
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2: All right, back with Eddie and Rocky. And Rock, about this time every Thursday, we like to talk to our good friend PJ Street about your health and fitness.
3: Yes, and this week, PJ, we're talking about, of course, eating and exercise. And there's a lot of folks out there that say, well, look, I mean, hell with my diet. If I work out 3-4 times a week and I go really hard, I can eat all the junk food I want. Tell us if that is the case or not.
27: I wish it was. I think most of us do. But the reality is that if you have a lot of body weight to lose and a lot of body fat to lose, trying to exercise off that weight would be the equivalent of trying to putting out a 5-alarm fire by peeing on it.
3: Yeah.
27: I mean, that's really what it comes down to. And one of the biggest misconceptions in health and fitness, guys, is how many calories people think they're burning through exercise.
2: Yeah.
27: Because we have all these fitness trackers and cardio machines that you get on and they say you burned such and such a number of calories. We have the smart watches. But practically and realistically speaking, for most busy parents and professionals in mid to later life, a lot of people listening now with a lot of competing demands, there's really only so much activity and exercise someone can realistically sustain on a weekly basis. And when you actually do the math, it becomes really obvious you cannot out-exercise moderate eating.
3: And PJ, I've done this, and I don't know how accurate those calorie counters are on, like, say a bike or an exercise bike. But you go like what you think is. I've done this. You go, right. Okay, I think I'm going pretty good. I'm going at a really good pace. I'm sweating, and you go for 20 minutes. You're like, oh, I must have burned 200 calories, and you've instead burned like 27 calories, and you're like, what the hell is going on here? I felt like I worked pretty hard, but that certainly is the case. You don't burn as much as you think.
27: Well, you know when you get on a treadmill or an elliptical trainer or whatever at the gym, and you type in your body weight, and you go for 30 minutes or whatever, and it tells you that you burned, I don't know, 300 calories. Well, right. You can shave off 30% from that number.
2: See, I've always wondered about that.
3: Right.
27: Yeah. Yep. Because that's gross. That's gross calorie expenditure. That's not net. Because you don't know this, but they're factoring in your basal metabolic rate to that number. You would burn 30% of those calories just sitting still anyway. So it's pretty depressing. What I found, guys, again, most busy people, kids, spouses, job, kids, sports, upkeeping a home, the high end of realistic weekly exercise and activity, it kind of looks something like this. 70,000 steps a week. You're going to lift weights, hopefully three times a week. Maybe you're going to do like maybe four, like 30-minute cardio sessions. And again, that is high-end activity for the typical person. You know what that yields you in terms of calories burned? Maybe 3,000. And that's a 12 to 13-hour time commitment for 3,000 calories. There's 3,500 calories in a pound of body fat.
3: So let me ask you this. Let's say you and Eddie are going in the gym and you're going to get a leg work on it. And I mean like a hard one, like you're going to squat and then you're going to, the whole deal. And like, you're dead at the end at roughly, in general, how many calories would that burn? Again, I'm talking like a hard, anaerobic exercise workout. What would it be?
27: Well, strength training does not burn many calories. And if it's done properly, it doesn't burn very many at all. It just really doesn't. You might get 5 calories a minute if you're strength training. Now, keep in mind, if you're in there for an hour, you get through your strength training workout, only half of that was probably spent doing anything. The rest of it, you're resting, or you should be resting between sets. So it's depressingly low. A moderately hard cardio workout, again, moderately hard. You're not just gasping for air, but your heart rate's up, you're breathing. You might get 10 calories a minute, maybe 12. But again, that's 30% you can shave off there. So the whole thing gets quite depressing.
2: See, that's when I would get on. Well, like Rock was talking about, the calorie counter thing, and then PJ, you just kind of exactly told me what I thought was happening. But I'd get on that thing, and I'm doing about a 4 mile an hour, 4.5 mile an hour clip, and in 4 or 5% incline, and I'm thinking, and I'm there for 45, 50 minutes, or 45, maybe 60 minutes. And I'm like, wait a minute, I'm burning 400 calories? I thought I should be losing. I thought I should get off here and I've lost like 4 pounds.
3: 4 pounds, right. Yeah, that's what a lot of people think.
2: Correct.
27: Eddie's got a six pack. And
2: right, exactly. I'm thinking I'm going to get off here and go fight somebody. But no, that wasn't happening.
27: I'm glad you brought that up, Eddie. And here's the crux of the issue. And this, I actually ran some numbers and looked this up preparing for the segment. Human beings can consume calories 10 times faster than they can expend the same number of calories. That's the problem.
3: 10 times. Wow.
27: 10 times. And that, Rocky, I'm being pretty conservative with that.
2: Well, I could eat some Fritos real quick.
27: Yeah. Like,
3: right.
27: Like, you know, I go to a burrito place and I can crush a 1400 calorie burrito in about 6 minutes.
2: Yeah.
27: Right. Awesome. And we're talking. There's no doubt. 2 hours, maybe 2.5 hours of hard exercise. That's really the problem. That's why people are overweight. It's an efficiency issue.
3: So tell me if you agree with this. I feel like in my life I've found though the beauty of eating healthy and working out is that they go hand in hand. One helps the other. I've always found in my life if I get a good workout in, the last thing I feel like doing is sucking down some horrible fatty food, right? I feel like, okay, I did something good here. Let me compound this good workout by eating healthy. And then also, if you eat healthy, you probably feel like, hey, I'm doing pretty good for my body. Now I feel more motivated to get that workout. Have you found that in your life training people?
27: That's how it should work, ideally. And I'd say for 50% of people, that's correct, Rock. Like, you know, it's success breeds success. You do something positive and you're going to be more apt to do positive things. For other people, they have the mindset, what we talked about earlier.
3: Yeah.
27: I went to the gym and crushed myself, and now I'm going to justify the Five Guys burger and the big side of fries. It can go either way.
2: Yeah. See, I'm totally guilty of that. Going back to when those I'd spend an hour on a treadmill, maybe go do a little light lifting and da da da da da. And then it was like, well, where are we going for lunch? I'm ready to rock.
27: Yep.
2: You want a salmon salad? Oh, hell no.
27: Here's the other thing I always thought that was funny. People think they need like a pre-workout shake that's 200 calories, and they need a post-workout shake. It's 200 calories.
2: Of course.
27: Right. And you only burn 300 calories. Right. And you should have just maybe stayed home and not have the shakes.
3: That is a good point. All the supplements and the things that, you know, are healthy, healthy, healthy, healthy. But yeah, they contain calories, and there's certainly a price to be paid. Now, to your point about people eating, I've trained a few people, obviously, in my life, mostly kids, but a few adults. And I'll never forget, I trained this person at this guy at like 9 a.m., right? So we were done like at 10. And he got a good workout, burned some, feeling pretty. And then so I'm leaving, he left. And then I left the gym, I don't know, whatever, 20 minutes later. And I drove past a Skyline. And then I was sitting there in the parking lot eating the conies, and I was like, oh my God, all that work you just
2: I have some more cheese on these?
3: I swear to God, this happened, and I never forgot it. I was like, oh no. Well, what can you do?
27: I want to end with this, because I certainly don't want to imply that exercise isn't important. It's massively important. You know, it's incredibly important for heart health, preserving, gaining muscle, mobility, mental health, aging well, all the stuff I've talked about numerous times on your quality of life. But from the standpoint of being a fat loss and weight loss tool, it's terrible.
3: Yeah. Yeah. That's truth. It's truth.
2: We're all trying to do what we can do. You know?
27: Yep, indeed.
2: All right. Well, with that, PJ, we will let you go, buddy. People want to find out more. Where can they go?
27: Yep. If you need any help with your nutrition, workout plans, weight loss, muscle gain, any of this stuff under that umbrella, and you're in mid to later life, hit up revivefitnesssystems.com. I have a great online program that starts under $2 a day.
2: Awesome. You know what? I wanted to ask you about that right quick. On the online program, are you doing actual video help or are you just consulting? I'm just curious about
27: that. I have an entire app built. So I handle your workout program, nutrition, accountability, habits, unlimited access to me. There's all your workouts. There's exercise demos, all the sets and reps and rest periods, program updates, the whole thing.
2: All right. Well, you got my $2.
27: That's after. We'll see, Eddie. I'm going to hold you to that.
2: All right. Well, that's after I go on vacation. On vacation and go on my chocolate cake diet I've been planning for a while. Jeez.
27: There you go.
2: Let's see you, buddy.
27: All right. Thanks, guys. Bye-bye.
3: Thanks, PJ.
2: PJ Street. And it's all good, man. We all have good intentions, don't we? I mean, and you're disciplined. You've been doing this your whole life.
3: Yeah,
2: it's the reason you played in the National Football League. I mean, I've been a disc jockey for almost my whole life. Guess what? My regimen is pretty much get up and drink a cup of coffee and then go have a beer.
3: that's your show prep, actually.
2: That's my show prep.
3: But no, it's always easier when you get into a habit earlier. You know, if you just start working out at age 30, it's a little bit harder. Not to say it can't be done, but it just takes a little more, you know, kind of discipline and everything. But yeah, the earlier you can, you know, like for parents out there, the earlier you can get your kids working out and eating healthier, at least thinking about, you know, at some point kids need to just eat. They can eat whatever the hell they want. But, you know, getting them in those habits of eating healthy and working out a little bit, I think it sets you up better for later in life.
2: Well, this guy trains hard to do what he does. Rick, what's going on with the traffic?
0: I was going to have some pizza, but not after this segment. I can't even think of it now. Just, can you have the pizza while walking on the treadmill? That's a question I should ask PJ. See?
3: Yeah, you burn a little bit. It's like it never happened. It cancels each other out.
2: I need a vodka IV.
0: Well, who doesn't come to think of it? 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Two lanes are blocked with this crash, and we're getting by in the right berm with police on the scene. 275 westbound after Winton. We have the crash on the shoulder. Delays to Springfield Pike. It's 71 south. It's slowing, approaching South Lebanon Road with the accident here. The breakdown on the viaduct, the lower level westbound at 75 now is off on the right-hand side, and traffic on 71 between Dana and Stewart on the northbound side is about a 15-minute drive. I'm Rick Schrempf, News Radio 700 WLW.
2: The forecast from the 700 WLW Weather Center for tonight, partly cloudy and 40. For tomorrow, clouds and 70. Right now it is 63, News Radio 700 WLW.
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32: A three-day window opens in the Bluegrass State to cast a ballot before Election Day. With the 4:30 report, I'm Sean Gallagher. Breaking now. No excuse, early in-person voting is underway in Kentucky, this ahead of the May 19th primary.
33: Ballots can be cast now through Saturday in advance of next Tuesday's primary election. Secretary of State Michael Adams' prediction for voter turnout.
34: Pretty optimistic. I didn't start that way.
3: I initially thought we'd have low turnout. We typically do in a primary. Traditionally in Kentucky, going back, say, 15 years, we've had 10 to 15% turnout in a primary. But I've seen a couple of things that make me think it's going to be twice that.
33: Adams' prediction is based on a huge surge in registrations and more absentee ballot requests. I'm Paul Miles.
32: Polling locations for early in-person voting can be found by visiting govote.ky.gov. Statewide primaries for Kentucky's U.S. Senate race on the ballot, with a long list of Republican and Democratic candidates hoping to succeed outgoing Senator Mitch McConnell. For those in Kentucky's 4th Congressional District, the Republican primary being watched closely, as longtime Congressman Thomas Massie, who has drawn the ire of President Trump, faces a challenge from Ed Gallrein, who Trump has endorsed.

0: The Kyle's Lane in Kentucky adds about 5 minutes. I'm Rick Shrimp, News Radio 700.
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2: Mostly clear skies tonight, the low down to 44. Clouds will increase throughout the day Friday with a chance of showers by the afternoon, a high of 73. Then Saturday, mostly cloudy with showers and possible thunderstorms, especially late morning into the early afternoon, a high of 83. And right now, our current temperature is 64 degrees. A fatal shooting under investigation in Hamilton. Police say just after 10 o'clock this morning, officers responded to the 700 block of Eaton Avenue, finding the victim suffering from a gunshot wound pronounced dead at the scene, adding that there is no known threat to the public. Anyone with information about the shooting should contact the Hamilton Police Department's investigative section at 513-868-5811, extension 2002. Utility work was completed by Duke Energy ahead of schedule this week, with the Western Hills Viaduct remaining open today and Friday without any further closures. Work was set to continue on the viaduct with additional closures Tuesday, May 19th through Friday the 22nd from 9 a.m. to 3 p.m. daily, but the city of Cincinnati says that's now being pushed back a week. Closures will now take place from 9 to 3 Tuesday, May 26th through Friday the 29th. There will also be a closure on the lower deck for most of the day Saturday, May 30th, beginning at 6 a.m. for inspection work. This will require closing the exit ramp from southbound 75 to Harrison Avenue and the entrance ramp from the WHV bottom deck to southbound 75. The venue in Cincinnati's East End neighborhood where a mass shooting took place in March seen another name change. The owner and operator of Riverfront Live says it will now be known as Annie's Music Center going forward. It was back on March 2nd when 9 people were injured after Franik Cobb and Derek Long allegedly exchanged gunfire during a DJ's birthday party and have now both been charged.
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3: Here's a Reds update. Chase Burns with 6 shutout innings. J.J. Bladé homers twice as the Reds route the Nationals 15-1 to avoid a series sweep. Reds open a road trip tomorrow night with a 1-3 up against Cleveland. 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
2: 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Our next update is at 5 o'clock. 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
6: All right, back with Eddie and Rocky. Rocky, you got big doings tonight, Hoss. You got bigger fish to fry than this puny radio show.
7: Yeah, yes, we got the the big schedule release show. Lance and I, 6 to 8 p.m. at Dickman's. We love Dickman's. We had a great time there for the draft. They brought us back for the schedule release. Ed. Lots of rumors, lots of reports swirling around, but things won't get official here till later on this evening, I guess after 6 o'clock. So Lance and I will be breaking it all down.
6: Well, we've talked about it, the whole how the NFL has become, you know, all and mighty. It is amazing to me that there's a big deal. We're doing 6 hours of programming dedicated to the release of a schedule for football games that aren't going to start until September, and it's the middle of May. That's impressive. Yep.
7: It shows you how far it's come, man. People are very, very interested. I love it. Love it. It'll be a good time, Lance and I.
6: Well, you know, you got to keep them under control, bro. You know.
7: Well, the Red Bull vodka. Yep. Mm-hmm.
6: Well, you guys have been lectured. You've been lectured, and you have to be caught in that backwash. And I felt bad for you, to be honest with you. But control it as you may. So, Rock, you and I are always talking about found items that are worth a lot of money. Now, okay, I'm going to ask you, do you know where Myanmar is?
7: Somewhere exotic, isn't it?
6: Yeah, it's in Southeast Asia. I couldn't tell you where it's at, but I've always heard about it, and I was like, I don't know where that is. They just uncovered miners there. The world's, apparently, this is the second biggest ruby that's ever been found. Almost 5-pound ruby.
7: Damn.
6: That is the, it's the second largest, but apparently the finest quality ruby they've ever dug out of the ground. Now, really? See, it's like, if I found something like this, I would think, look at this. It must be a meteor or something. I wouldn't think, look at this giant ruby I just found.
7: And I'm actually looking it up on my computer here, too. God, that's wild. Nice, like, purplish red color. That's cool.
6: Well, that's what they're saying. It's like it's the new discovery considered more valuable due to its superior color and quality. Blah, blah, blah, blah, blah. So once they break this thing down, imagine how many, it's 21,450 carats. Now, that's a lot of rings there, Hoss. I don't know how much your average ruby ring would go for, but that's got to be a lot of money.
7: Say so somebody, that's called hitting the jackpot right there. They're going to buzz that thing down into like, you know, 1,000 good size, very expensive rubies.
6: Think about it. And you say that it was from the world's largest ruby. Come on now.
7: Yeah.
6: That's a selling point.
7: Or should they just kind of, you know, file it down to like just one giant ruby? Yeah.
6: You know what? Look, if I was the Sultan of Sultania,
7: Sultania,
6: I would be like, you know what? File that sucker down. I'm going to make a ring out of it, and I'm going to give it to one of my brides.
7: One of 12. Right. Now, is Deb a big jewelry / diamond person?
6: Nah, not really. How about Kel?
7: I think she was, but now that it's been determined that she's not going to have any daughters to pass the rings on to, she's become less of a of a diamond person.
6: I'll die with this stuff. Screw it. Coming up, we're going to be talking to Alex Stone and some crime from ABC. And it's about time, Rock, you and I agree that Frontier Justice is in order, but we're going to be talking about that after traffic and weather. What is going on?
8: 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Good news, couple of problems have cleared. 275 West at Winton and 71 South approaching South Lebanon Road. Those accidents cleared, all lanes are open. Now at 74 eastbound, after Ribold, we have two lanes blocked, traffic getting by the right berm, and also 75 is slowing northbound between 74 and Paddock. It's about a 15-minute drive, 20-minute trip on 71 northbound between Dana and Ronald Reagan Cross County Highway, southbound 75 from Western Avenue to the Brent Spence, about a 10-minute trip, and just getting word of an accident, Cooper at Redding. I'm Rick Schrempf, News Radio 700 WLW.
6: The forecast from a 700 WLW Weather Center for tonight, partly cloudy and 40. For tomorrow, clouds and 70. Right now, it is 63, News Radio 700 WLW.
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20: It's about standing up and protecting our communities.
15: One detail at a time.
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15: So protect your everyday.
14: If you see something suspicious, say something to local authorities.
21: So there's no sense in trying to avoid it. Let's just talk about the elephant in the room. I agree with President Trump a whole lot more than I disagree with him. The list is long. The Save America Act to require proof of citizenship to vote, stopping immigrant welfare, fighting the woke agenda, defending the Second Amendment, protecting the life of the unborn, securing the border. I'm Thomas Massey, and I approve this message because President Trump and I have a whole lot more to get done together. paid for by Thomas Massey for Congress. So my opponent, woke Ed Gallrine, just doesn't understand the job of a congressman. You don't report to the president. You don't report to the Speaker of the House. When you're a congressman, you report to the people who elected you. That means saying no to out-of-control government spending and bailouts that have skyrocketed our national debt and are driving up the cost of everything. I'm Thomas Massey, and I approve this message because I report to and work for every one of you and no one else. Paid for by Thomas Massey for Congress.
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0: All right, back with Eddie and Rocky. And I'll tell you, we have our good friend Alex Stone from ABC News. And guys, well, Rock and I have talked about this before. E-bikers, bikers in general, and I'm not talking about guys with the leather vests on and that stuff. I'm talking about guys riding their bikes with their tight shorts on and
1: helmet
0: and their helmet and their really, you know, $500 sunglasses and all that stuff. But also the new ones, the e-bikes, the motorized guys.
1: Yeah, and those things, and Alex, you reported this last week, and those things can go 20, 25 miles per hour. Some people are like tuning them up to go 30 plus miles per hour. It's getting dangerous out there.
2: Yeah, it is. They're legal up to 26 miles an hour, and then after that it becomes an e-motorcycle, and some of these things will go 40, right. 50 miles an hour, and that they are being modified to do that or being bought that way, and then you need a license and insurance and registration and everything else, and a lot of the kids aren't doing it. But yeah, you were talking about why we were talking about it a week or two ago, where there is in Southern California an 80-year-old veteran who had been walking along a sidewalk, and he was hit by a 14-year-old boy riding an e-motorcycle. And when we last talked about it, the mom had been charged, but the elderly man had not died. And now he has died, and now the mom is charged with involuntary manslaughter for what her son did, because she bought the e-motorcycle. She allowed him to ride it dangerously, allegedly even after warnings. So the Orange County DA's office, they are now launching a whole prosecution unit that'll be focused on e-bikes and e-motorcycles and holding parents accountable. And the DA in Orange County is saying this:
3: whether you like it or not, we're responsible for the conduct of our children.
2: So he says this unit of prosecutors is going to be called Ride Safely, and they're going to go after kids and parents who do bad things on bikes. And that office has already been charged. They've charged three parents since January, the DA's office, for the misdeeds of their kids on e-bikes and on e-motorcycles. And he says that this program is going to, and unit, will review all potential charges and look at parents and look at their children who ride illegally, those who ignore the dangers, and then decide how they're going to move forward. This is a sergeant with the Huntington Beach Police Department out here. He says this has got to be done, and he believes nationwide, because e-bikes and e-motorcycles being ridden unsafely and illegally, especially by kids, that it's gotten out of control.
3: So holding parents accountable is really, and the Orange County District Attorney's Office in particular had done a phenomenal job. Todd Spitzer's office did a phenomenal job holding these parents accountable, because when the parents are starting to get held accountable for really buying these devices for their kids that can't afford to buy them in the first place, really be accountable wise with the parents.
2: Yeah, much of this goes back to that mom now charged with involuntary manslaughter for what her son allegedly did on his bike by misbehaving. And that, yeah, he says a lot of these parents, or they're spending thousands of dollars to buy these things for their kids, and then kind of being like, all right, let that bike be the babysitter, and not paying attention to what their 12, 13, 14-year-old kid is doing illegally on it.
0: You know what? Let them, I'll buy you a Switch. Just sit on the couch over there and don't run over old guys walking down the sidewalk. Come on, man.
2: And there was another kid who died a couple of weeks ago here in the same area in Southern California after he had an accident on one of these things, and then I think at 13, 14 years old, he's now dead. So there have been a lot of things going on. I'm sure a lot of parents think it's great. They're getting outside. They're around with their friends. But it's kind of their babysitter. And then, you know, that babysitter hurts somebody or kills somebody. And then the parents don't want to take responsibility for it. Today, Amazon is saying that they're going to stop shipping e-bikes and e-motorcycles to areas where they're illegal. That, you know, a lot of people have just been going on Amazon and buying these things that are illegal to give to a 12-year-old or a 13-year-old, and now Amazon's saying they're not going to do it any longer.
0: Well, Alex, you live in L.A., correct, more or less?
2: I mean, I
0: don't know if it's L.A. proper, whatever, wherever it's called, because L.A. is so giant. But do you see this stuff all the time? Because I was telling Rock earlier, I see it here all the time. Kids on basically e-motorcycles, either way. They're going, it seems to be, faster than 25, so it's probably an e-motorcycle. And they weave in and out of traffic, and then all of a sudden, if that's blocked, they just go onto the sidewalk. It's insane that they can get by with that.
2: Yeah, and police are trying to figure out what they're going to do. I mean, not just here, but everywhere. I know in my neighborhood, they're seizing these things. When they can get them to stop, there have been a bunch of, like, 12-year-olds who just take off from the cops. And, you know, police can only pursue so far when it's a kid doing 40 miles an hour and going through yards and, you know, areas where they can't take their patrol car. But they just take off on them, and but when they can and they can get them stopped, they're seizing these bikes. But it's become a real problem. But you know, as we talked about before, there's a demographic here that this is mainly in probably middle to upper middle class neighborhoods where parents are able to buy these things for their kids, you know,
0: right.
2: And a lot of areas,
1: expensive,
2: the kids
1: yeah.
2: can't spend $4,000 on a bike. That money's coming from mom and dad.
1: Yeah, but I think they're doing the right thing, Alex. You know, they're going to hold the parents accountable. And that's really all you can do is if you're buying one of these bikes, you're going to be held accountable if you're out there thinking your kid's just, you know, kind of motoring along here. And when he's weaving in out of traffic and hitting people, it's a bad deal.
2: Yeah, and doing the wheelies and stopping traffic in parking lots and, you know, almost like little bike gangs now when a bunch of teenagers will get together on them. And, you know, it does kind of feel like, you know, of those kids these days and like skateboarders when we were growing up. But it's dangerous when these things can go 50 miles an hour.
0: Oh, hell yeah.
1: Well, there's nothing weaker than a rich kid e-bike gang.
0: Right.
1: You know?
0: Right. If you can't beat those guys up, you're...
1: Yeah, I was going to say. Yeah. A little Frontier Justice might take care of that as well.
0: All right. With that, Alex, we will let you go, buddy. Always our pleasure.
2: You got it. Thanks, guys.
0: Alex Stone from ABC News. But I was thinking the same thing. A bunch of rich kids, you know, Indian Hill kids on mini bikes out there like, I would smack the living snot out of you. Shut up.
1: but you know they don't look like anything big. Obviously you see a motorcycle right. Like wow, that thing got some horsepower, but these right. these electric motors are so tiny and they got so much right. torque in them right. that it right. look harmless, and all of a sudden they're buzzing around 25 plus miles per hour.
0: It's a bike with a little tiny engine on it.
1: Yeah.
0: Well, okay. I wish I'd had it when I was a kid. Coming up, well, we're going to the news, but after that, we're going to be talking to our good friend Dave Hatter. You think you're afraid now of kids on bikes? Just wait. Dave's going to tell us what your computer is doing to you. That's after the news. 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
5: Gas prices have gummed down a little, but still remain high. With the 5 o'clock report, I'm Brady Hopkins, breaking now. Gas prices here in the tri-state are still rising amid the war with Iran, with oil hovering over above $100 a barrel.
6: One thing to keep in mind is that the U.S. is exporting a record amount of oil right now. That has helped keep a little bit of cap on oil around this $100 marker, according to a lot of the analysts I've been talking to. But we are also seeing oil inventories now go down because the U.S. is sending out a lot more oil than it was before the war. Big picture, oil at this level where we are, $100, is going to cost the typical American household about $1,200 extra in gas and diesel costs over a year.
5: ABC's Elizabeth Schulze. Gas for a gallon of regular gas here in the tri-state is $4.53, according to AAA. It's time to check the roads on your drive home. The latest traffic and weather together.
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7: 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Crash takes up two lanes, and we've got delays in that area. Traffic getting by the right berm. West 6th at 75, a crash here has delays back to Freeman. And we're seeing heavier pockets as you make your way along 75 northbound between 74 and Paddock, and northbound 71 Dana to Ronald Reagan Cross County Highway. That's about a 20-minute drive. 275 east Bombas Stettler to Loveland and Madeira, adding about 10 minutes. And we have slowdowns on 75 Southwestern Avenue to the Brent Spence. I'm Rick Schreff, News Radio 700 WLW.
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10: Tonight, mostly clear, morning low of 44. Tomorrow, sun, then clouds, and a chance of showers, a high of 72. At night, mostly cloudy with rain developing overnight. We'll see a low down to 57 with storms on Saturday. From your severe weather station, I'm Chief Meteorologist Steve Raleigh. 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
11: 64 degrees right now here in Cincinnati. Early voting started today in the state of Kentucky for their upcoming primary. 700 WLW's Sean Gallagher has more details.
12: Voters in Kentucky today through Saturday have the opportunity to cast their ballot ahead of the May 19th primary in what the state calls in-person no-excuse absentee voting. This after 3 days of excused in-person absentee voting last week, and again Monday through Wednesday this week. For those who want to cast their ballot early, can find their polling location by visiting govote.ky.gov. The biggest item on the ballot statewide is the primary for Kentucky's U.S. Senate race, as Mitch McConnell plans to retire at the end of his current term. For those who live in the 4th Congressional District in Northern Kentucky, longtime Republican incumbent Thomas Massey is being challenged by Ed Gowrine, who was endorsed by President Trump. I'm Sean Gallagher, News Radio 700 WLW.
11: Oxford police carried out another drug raid near Miami University Thursday morning, the second one near campus in just a week. Investigators say they found cocaine, electronics, and drug paraphernalia inside the home. Two people were detained, but no charges have been filed so far. Police say the raids are part of an ongoing months-long investigation. Meantime, Newport police are searching for three people wanted in connection to a weekend shooting at a gas station. Officers say a man was shot multiple times early Saturday morning near 10th and Monmouth Streets. He was taken to UC Medical Center and is expected to survive. Police have now identified three suspects who are wanted on attempted murder-related charges and are considered armed and dangerous. And this weekend, drivers should expect a major closure on I-75 in Cincinnati. Northbound 75 will shut down between Galbraith Road and Shepherd Lane starting at 11 on Friday night through 5 a.m. Monday morning. Traffic will be detoured using Reagan Highway and I-275 as crews continue bridge and pavement improvements. It was a good ending on Wall Street for the day. The Dow gained 354 points. The NASDAQ was up 213 and the S&P gained 56.
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14: Here's the Reds update. Chase Burns with six shutout innings. J.J. Bladé homers twice as the Reds rout the Nationals 15-1 to avoid a series sweep. Reds open a road trip tomorrow night with a first of three up against Cleveland. 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
0: All right, back with Eddie and Rocky. And Rock, always love talking to this fellow right here. I've said it before, and we both said it. When we first started talking to him, we gave him a lot of grief and just teased him and all this stuff. And like, okay, Mr. Paranoid, yada, yada, yada. But let's admit it, man. I'm not 100%, but a really big majority of what he's talked about is true now.
1: No, especially when it comes to the AI thing that we're all knee-deep in right now. Still trying to wrap our heads around that. But he is our guest, our IT guy, our tech guy, our... Or were your guy, Dave Hatter. Dave, how are you?
23: I'm good, guys. As always, thanks for having me on.
0: So, I'm sorry, Rocky. We wanted to start because, we've talked about it with you before, but surveillance pricing. Rocky and I were talking. You overheard us talking. You're waiting on hold about it being like surge pricing, but it's a little more nefarious than that, correct?
23: I think so. So here's what it boils down to, guys. You know, for a long time, pretty much since the dawn of e-commerce, right, there's a term going back to the 90s when people could start shopping online, think Amazon, Walmart, fill in the blanks. As these sites collect data about you, you're browsing around, they see the things you're interested in, you know, they have access to whatever information you provided to them, they could personalize things, right? See what you liked over time, figure out how to personalize ads, get you information that you're interested in. You know, nothing necessarily nefarious about that. Then over time, as you start to see the Internet of Things and apps and phones and cars and everything that's collecting data about you, which is anything that's smart, quote unquote, you start to see companies buying and selling this data. So the personalization theoretically gets better. I would argue a lot more intense. But as more and more data is collected about you, then you get into the idea of dynamic pricing. So dynamic pricing basically says, okay, I can see that Eddie lives in zip code X and Dave lives in zip code Y, and Eddie's zip code appears to be more affluent, so I'm going to charge Eddie more, right? When I give Eddie his price or I give Rocky his price, you get a different price than me because it appears you're in a more affluent area and would be willing to pay more. Again, this dynamic pricing concept has been around for a long time. You know, I would call that the surge pricing idea as well. Surveillance pricing takes it to the next step. So now years go by, these concepts have been out there for a while. And I mean, you can understand why the companies trying to sell you stuff might want to do this. But in today's world now, all these apps are collecting all your data. It's being bought and sold from big companies like Alphabet, Google's parent, Meta, Facebook's parent. And so now all of these companies can have very, very detailed and granular dossiers about you. And we get beyond just dynamic pricing because I know what zip code you're into. I know virtually everything about you potentially. And I can say, okay, I know that Rocky is likely to pay more for this than Dave Hatter because he's expressed interest about this before, he's bought this somewhere else or whatever. And as crazy as this may sound to people, like the state of Maryland, to their credit, has taken steps to try to ban this practice. So it's a real thing, folks. And as you get more and more advanced technology, you know, the ability to walk into a store, an actual retail store, and your cell phone using Wi-Fi and Bluetooth is pinging off the beacons in that store, you could potentially see, like, you walk down an aisle and the can of beans you're looking at shows you a different price on the electronic price tag than what I would get. So, yeah, I think this is horrific for you as a consumer. And, you know, as we get more and more technology, more and more so-called smart things, quote unquote, you're going to see more and more of this until states step in. And, you know, I'm generally an anti-regulation guy, but I think it is, you know, patently unfair to you as a consumer to pay more than me simply because they know more about you and know you're more likely to pay. And that's where we're at. Again, Maryland has taken steps to ban this. I think every state should be looking into this and banning this practice.
1: I feel like, you know, people are probably more complacent about things than they should be, but I feel like this would be pitchforks and torches. Like, I feel like everybody would say this. If I walk past the beans and it scans my eyes or it pings my phone and knows that, you know, I can pay more than that guy over there, than his price, I feel like people will go absolutely berserk. But, I mean, the fact that it's there, and I'm sure the companies will pitch it to their shareholders in a way, and they'll pitch it to the public. Oh, this is, you know, this, it's more philanthropic, or it's whatever it is. It's BS.
0: Exactly what they'll
1: and
0: do.
1: And it's going to get fed to us.
23: Well, I think you're right, Rock. And, you know, at the end of the day, all this stuff is always pitched to you for your convenience and or potentially your security. And I would argue, in actuality, almost all of this stuff is operating the opposite of what they say most of the time. And, yeah, I think most people don't really realize this is a thing. And all of your so-called smart devices, your smart refrigerator, your car, your smart TV, all of this stuff, the free apps that you downloaded to your phone. Yeah, we've talked about this so many times before, the idea of surveillance capitalism. These companies are not building all this stuff for you for free because they like you. If you're not paying with money, you're paying with data. You are the product, not the customer, right? Software engineers need to eat too. All these companies are not building all this infrastructure and these products because they care deeply about your best interest. They're collecting your data. They're selling your data. There are many, many, many data brokers, companies that do nothing but buy and aggregate and sell your data so that these kinds of things can be rolled out. And I hope you're right. As consumers become aware of this, and I really appreciate you guys being willing to talk about this today, as consumers become aware of this, I think they will start to question all of this stuff. You know, I've written several articles about this. I try to talk about this stuff all the time. Appreciate you guys, you know, getting it out there, because I don't think the average consumer is going to think this is a good idea. And again, kudos to Maryland. They're the first state that I'm aware of that's taken steps to try to ban this.
1: Well, and Dave, you can already see that the company themselves, they're going to pitch it as, boy, well, this is going to make your life much more convenient. It's actually going to save you money because, you know, it's going to let you know that you don't have any more baked beans at home. You may have forgotten that, but it knows that you haven't purchased any in the past 2 months. So it's going to save you the hassle. It's going to, you know, make you more efficient in what you buy and blah, blah, blah, blah, blah. But at the end of the day, it's all designed, as you said, to get your money. It's designed to get more of your money,
0: right,
1: not less of your money, or else they wouldn't be doing it. But you can see, I can see right now how they would pitch it to us.
23: Yeah, I think you're exactly right. And I sincerely hope that most consumers, when they realize that they might be paying more for the same product than someone else simply because it knows more about them and their particular proclivities and so forth, that people will say, no, it's patently unfair that I'm being charged more than you simply because you know that I happen to like Bush's baked beans, you know, so I'm going to charge. Right. I know you're willing to pay more. Fill in the blank, right? I don't mean to pick on Bush's, but you're willing to pay more because you like them, so you're going to get a different price than the next person that comes along.
1: Well, and Dave, I think it's probably going to become easier because so many more people now do the the Kroger delivery, or they shop online, right? They get their pick up their groceries online. Yeah. Well, if it's at the store, it's much harder to change the listed price when it's on the shelf. But if it's on your computer, and I don't know what your computer says or Eddie's computer says the price is. I'm just saying, oh, well, I guess this is what our example of baked beans cost, and I can't really compare it to anything else. So I think that's how they'll get you. Another way they'll trap you with the technology.
23: You're exactly right for the online shopping now, but as more retailers move to things like smart tags, where the tags on the shelves are electronic and can be changed at any time, yes, you're going to see this in stores.
1: That's wild. Yeah.
0: We're talking to Dave Hatter, and Dave, just to switch gears here right quick, Rock and I both were talking about the fake IT workers. What exactly are we talking about here?
23: Yeah, this is some crazy stuff. So, you know, if you're a nerd like me in the business, you're familiar with the term insider threat. And it's the idea that employees can either maliciously or inadvertently expose sensitive information, cause breaches, that sort of thing, right? And if I'm a hacker and I want to break into your company, if I can convince one of your users to do something wrong or potentially bribe them, you know, then I have access to whatever they have access to. We'll take this to the next step, and you know, the FBI and others have warned about this. There are documented cases where you have nation-state actors in particular, like North Korea, who have North Korean, I'm just going to call them spies for lack of a better description, who pose as employment candidates, get hired by companies in the United States specifically to steal their trade secrets, steal their military secrets, steal their money, et cetera. Yeah, I'm not making this up. This is easily verifiable. There's actually a U.S. citizen in that, I believe it was Nashville, Tennessee, if I remember, who was actually had set up like a server farm so that these bad actors from other countries could get hired by American companies and appear to be working from America when they're actually VPNing in using a virtual private network to hit his servers. So they appear to be in Nashville. The guy got arrested. I think he's in jail now. So it's this idea that if you're hiring people, especially in tech roles, right, you really need to vet them carefully to make sure that you're not hiring a spy from another nation who is going to steal your secrets, steal your money, and potentially put you out of business. It's crazy stuff, but again, it's happening on a regular basis.
0: Wow.
23: And you have all kinds of government agencies warning about this sort of thing.
0: And it can only get worse, Dave. Let's face it. I mean, this stuff, it's exponential seemingly every single day.
23: Unfortunately, Eddie, you're right. And again, I hate to always be the doomsday guy, but, you know, part of the problem with all this stuff, whether it's the surveillance pricing we just talked about or this or fill in the blank, it's that technology is moving very quickly. Most people don't really understand it and probably don't want to, which I understand and respect. Not everyone wants to be like me. I get it. But as we add more and more technology into our environment, and if it's not designed for security and robustness in mind, and then people don't configure it correctly, don't use it correctly, you're exposing your business, your organization, yourself and your family to all of these risks. Because again, it's moving very quickly and we're adding more and more and more and more of it. Not less, right? And the more of it you add, the more potential exposure it creates for you and your organization to all of these bad things. So, I mean, you guys know this is what I've done my whole career. I'm not a Luddite. I'm not against this stuff per se. I'm against the speed with which it's happening and the fact that the average person is not able to keep up with this stuff. And the bad guys know this and are exploiting it to their benefit and to, you know, our detriment as individuals and as a society. You know, we've talked all about Internet of Things and the possibility of a nation state actor like the Chinese Communist Party just flipping a switch and turning stuff off. That's where we're headed if we do not get serious about all of this stuff and securing it and slowing down the rapid pace of adoption until we can get a handle on this stuff.
0: With that, we head to traffic and weather. What is going on?
7: 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Got reports of a refrigerator blocking the left center lane, 75 southbound at US 42. Traffic is heavy from 275. On Fort Washington Way, westbound after 71, our center lane blocked with an accident. 71 northbound, Dana to Ronald Reagan Cross County Highway. About a 20-minute trip and south makes that northbound 75. 74 to Paddock is a 15-minute trip. Also stop-and-go conditions on 275 eastbound between US 42 and Loveland, Madera. I'm Rick Shrimp, News Radio 700 WLW.
0: The forecast from a 700 WLW Weather Center for tonight, partly cloudy and 40. For tomorrow, clouds and 70. Right now, it is 63, News Radio 700 WLW.
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26: Ah, 1971. It was a simpler time, a groovy time. Soul Train had just started chugging along. Everyone had a lava lamp for some reason. Weeble started to wobble, but as we all know, they don't fall down.
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26: 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There was also the Vietnam War and a growing nationwide movement protesting it.
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26: Across the country, people were speaking up, and the more they did, the more they learned about the hidden underbelly of the most powerful law enforcement agency in the land. I'm Ed Helms, host of Snafu, Season 2, Medburg, the story of a daring heist that exposed J. Edgar Hoover's epic FBI snafu. Hear the incredible true story that almost got buried.
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26: To expose J. Edgar Hoover's secret FBI.
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34: 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And boy, oh boy, do they have a lot to say about it. 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
27: A reprieve from closures, but they'll just come later this month. With the 5:30 report, I'm Sean Gallagher, breaking now. The city of Cincinnati Wednesday had some good news for those who use Western Hills Viaduct, as closures today and Friday were not necessary anymore. In a new update, planned closures next week are now being delayed.
36: Duke Energy completed the first phase of their work to relocate power lines along the Western Hills Viaduct early, eliminating the need to close the bridge the rest of this week. And now the previously scheduled work for next week has been postponed. The city of Cincinnati says the next series of daily closures on the viaduct will now take place Tuesday, May 26th through Friday, May 29th, 9 a.m. to 3 p.m. each day. Additionally, the lower deck of the viaduct will be shut down most of the day on Saturday, May 30th for inspection work. This will also require closing the exit ramp from southbound 75 to Harrison Avenue and the entrance ramp from the Western Hills Viaduct bottom deck to southbound 75. I'm Rick Uccino, News Radio 700 WLW.
27: Now the latest traffic and weather together.
0: 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Fort Washington Way after 71, center lane blocked with an accident on 75 southbound at US 42 in Kentucky. It's a refrigerator blocking the left center lane. Traffic is slowing to 275 there. Now, 75 northbound Mitchell to Paddock, about a 10-minute trip, a 20-minute drive on 71 north. Dana to Ronald Reagan Cross County Highway. 275 east between Lebanon and Loveland Madeira adds about 15 minutes. 75 south Shepherd to Paddock is about a 10-minute drive. And slowdowns on 75 south from the viaduct to the Brent Spence. By Rick Schrempf, News Radio 700.
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3: Stays cool and clear tonight, a morning low of 44. As for Friday, partly sunny, but a chance of showers, a high of 72. At night, mostly cloudy and a low down to 57. From your severe weather station, I'm 9 First Warning Chief Meteorologist Steve Raleigh. 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

0: Trump endorsing Congressman Andy Barr in the GOP primary. There's also a long list of Democrats who are looking for the nomination. In Kentucky's 4th Congressional District, the Republican primary getting Trump's attention as he looks to unseat longtime Congressman Thomas Massie with his endorsed candidate, Ed Gowrine. Early voting locations can be found by visiting govote.ky.gov.
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2: Here's the Reds update. Chase Burns with 6 shutout innings. J.J. Bladé homers twice as the Reds rout the Nationals 15-1 to avoid a series sweep. Reds open a road trip tomorrow night with a 1-3 up against Cleveland. 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
0: Final numbers on Wall Street today. 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
7: 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It's Skyline time.
8: All right, back with Eddie and Rocky just a little while longer because, dude, I can't believe, can you hear the chopper blades?
9: Yeah.
8: I don't think we're picking that up here, but it's out there ready to gun you to
9: getting that thing ready. Yeah, usually gets us ready for the roundtable show during the fall, but because we have the big schedule release show at Dickman's here in just a little bit, they said, boom, we got it. We got to get the Rockster on it. Let's go.
8: Did you hear about the big bosses already? They're committing to sending us to Madrid.
9: Yeah, there we go. The Austin's going to come too.
8: No.
9: No.
8: Okay. But
9: I didn't mention him. Right. We'll see what we can do, Austin.
8: I will get you on, Audie. Come on now.
9: But until then, Ed, how about this? In this day in history, May 14th, 1998, Frank Sinatra dies. Now, were you a big Frank Sinatra fan?
8: Yeah, I was a big, not a big guy.
9: He's a little before your time, kind of.
8: Oh, for
9: right?
8: sure. But yeah. I understood the whole, I understood what his thing was, you know?
9: Yes.
8: I
9: mean? And he did it well.
8: And of course, hell yeah, he did it well.
9: Yeah. Kind of like a, you know, ultra masculine guy, even though he was, you know,
8: he
9: wasn't the biggest guy in the world, but he was ultra masculine. And
8: he was a badass. You didn't want to mess with Frank
9: correct.
8: Because. If he couldn't beat you up, then there was some guy,
9: named Vinny from the mob.
8: Right, from the mob who would come and just and kill your horse and make you eat it.
9: Yes, emerged from an Italian-American family in Hoboken, New Jersey to become the first modern superstar of pop music, entertainment career that lasted more than 5 decades. In the first incarnation of his singing career, he was a master of the romantic ballads popular during World War II. After his appeal began to wane in the late 40s, he reinvented himself as a suave, like, singer, kind of tough guy kind of right. thing. With, like, the whole nightclub scene. And then he had the Rat Pack, of course, which is, like, his little crew that ran around and got into mischief.
8: You know, he was originally offered the lead in Dirty Harry.
9: What?
8: That's a fact.
9: No way.
8: And he turned it down. And he was, he owned the rights. I forget how this works, but so you look it up. But the Die Hard movie was I think that was it was a second book in a series. Hell, I don't remember exactly what was going on. But he had the rights to be able to play the part that Bruce Willis played in Die Hard. But he
9: can't imagine that one either.
8: Well, he was about 65 at that stage of the game, so he was like,
9: we'll let somebody else.
8: Got a Hans Gruber.
9: Yeah, how in the world did he end up with that? Did he buy that? Like,
8: he was just a smart guy. You know, back in the day.
9: Yeah. See, now he was a quote unquote movie success, but I mean, I don't know any of these movies. A lot of them in the 40s and 50s, and I can't even recall any of them being that big. Well, The Manchurian Candidate, he was in that one. I've not seen that, but
8: you need to see that movie. That's a really good movie.
9: Right. But, of course.
8: Was it From Here to Eternity, I believe? That was a big one back in the day.
9: Yep. His last major Hollywood role came in the 1980s film The First Deadly Sin. Don't know that. Famous heartthrob, Sinatra married 4 times, divorcing his longtime sweetheart, Nancy Barbato, after a decade and 3 children. To marry the actress, Ava Gardner. Woof.
8: Yeah. That was, and apparently they, see, I love reading stories about them because that's old school Hollywood. Both of them were big stars.
9: And nuts, right?
8: And they were nuts and drunk.
9: Beat each other up.
8: They were drunk. And I mean, they didn't, they just fall on the floor in some fancy restaurant in LA and just
9: pulling each other's hair
8: out. The hell out of each other.
9: Right.
8: And then get up and, I love you, baby.
9: I love you, yeah. That's exactly right. That marriage lasted 2 years. Then he married 21-year-old Mia Farrow, who was 30 years younger than him at that point. Good for you, Frank.
8: I remember my, dear late mother was that pissed her off.
9: She was done at that point. Huh?
8: Well, she was, you don't remember, but and people of a certain age will remember, Peyton Place was a big TV show during the 60s.
9: Okay.
8: It was a nighttime soap opera. And that's where Mia Farrow got her start. And my mom loved Peyton Place. And she liked Mia Farrow until she married Frank Sinatra. And she's like, I can't believe that hussy's marrying that old man. And it's like, hey, Mom, you kind of got the hots for Frank, or what's the deal here?
9: Yeah, really? Are you jealous here? He divorced her in 1968 and then in 1976 married Barbara Marks. Barbara Blakely Marks.
8: Yes, he was with her for until
9: the rest of his life.
8: Died. Yeah. I saw Frank.
9: That was my next question.
8: I saw him 3 times. I saw him at the Coliseum, and he was touring with Sammy Davis Jr. and Dean Martin.
9: They were part of the Rat Pack, right?
8: Yeah, and they did a tour together in the late 80s. And I had the T-shirt, but that was when I weighed about 110 pounds. I don't have it anymore. I gave it to a guy who weighs 110 pounds. And Dean had to drop out because he was sick. So it was just, but it was Frank and Sammy Davis Jr. at the Coliseum. I saw that show and Frank was on fire. Well, both of them were great. I mean, it was, you know, and, then I saw, I went out with, I dated a girl in the 90s who, worked for, I guess it was Provident, and that's when they were doing those people who know that they were, who was it? Shoot. We did these crazy Christmas shows, and they were bringing these giant big stars. Hmm. And Frank, they brought him in 2 years in a row, and I went to both their shows.
9: Nice.
8: Yeah. The first year, he was still kind of okay. The second year, he shouldn't have been there. Yeah. Let's put it that way. Then that was probably just 5 years before he passed. But he was, they had screens literally everywhere on the stage with the words to the songs on it. I mean, in like big letters. You couldn't miss them. It was like going to a karaoke bar or something. But the band was great and stuff. And, you know, and he's out there, whatever he was, he's in his 80s. He's walking around. He was walking around with a whatever big mug of
9: sniffer of
8: Jack Daniels. Yeah. That was his drink, was Jack Daniels.
9: Yeah.
8: And I don't remember if he was smoking or not, but yeah, he just had his thing of Jack and he would just, it's time talking today. What's going on, Cincinnati? They're like, oh, it reminds me of a song. That's why the lady is.
9: Well, he,
8: and the band was kicking ass, and Frank would just kind of tail off.
9: Well, he lived one hell of a life.
8: Oh, big time, man.
9: One hell of a life.
8: Go watch the original Ocean's 11. Not the.
9: Oh, that's right. He's in that one, right?
8: Yeah. Obviously, not the Clooney one, but that was the whole Rat Pack. That's all those guys were in that. And it's just, I don't know how good of a movie it is, but it's just, you're looking at it. I don't care what year you were born, but you're looking at those guys going, those guys are cool.
9: Those guys are cool. They knew how to play the role.
8: Absolutely.
9: Cool.
8: Yeah. They just were cool. You didn't have to act like you were cool. You just, that's just it, man. See those guys walking down the street and go, ah, yeah.
9: Frank Sinatra is good, like, kind of background music, if you're just at a place and just kind of have it on.
8: Let me tell you something.
9: I know where you're going.
8: Back in the day, I had, and I highly recommend it to anybody who's trying to break into the Sinatra thing. It's the Sinatra of the Capitol Years, and that's all the great songs that you know that he did back in the day. And, boy, you put that in, slide that in there. You're with your lady. You sip a little bit, a little something, something. Slip into something a little more comfortable. Turn those lights down low, son.
9: And just let the master do his thing.
8: Case closed. You don't know how many deals I closed on that one.
9: Between Frank Sinatra and Barry Manilow, you have a lot of thanking to those guys, right?
8: No, Manilow.
9: Not Manilow. Oh, gosh. The black singer with the great voice.
8: Oh, Al Green.
9: Al Green
8: and Marvin Gaye.
9: Marvin Gaye.
8: Those, it was trade off between those guys, put a little Sinatra in there. Boom. Lights.
9: That's right. Out. It was Al Green. I was thinking of someone else, actually. But yes, I knew that. That's your
8: lights out, go daddy. To. That's when the kid would do his magic. Oh, God, I'm making myself sick now. With that, we head to traffic and weather. Get your ass out of here. Go do that scheduling show.
9: Yes.
10: 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The crash on the right shoulder being taken care of. And 75 southbound between Paddock and Norwood Lateral. Picked up an accident as well. It's off on the right-hand side. About a 15-minute delay from Shepherd. Still have reports of a refrigerator being cleaned from the left center lane of 75 southbound at US 42 in Kentucky. 71 northbound Dana to Ronald Reagan Cross County Highway is about a 10-minute trip. Southbound makes that northbound 75 Mitchell to Paddock at a 10-minute drive. And we have 275 filling in between between Lebanon Road and Loveland Madeira, about a 10-minute commute. I'm Rick Shrimp, News Radio 700 WLW.
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7: You know, I think we all have been shocked, and I shocked you probably overstating the point I want to make about this program, and that deals with the tenuous position of being a manager in Major League Baseball, never more evident than this season when we've seen Alex Cora, the manager at Boston, and then I think Robbie Thompson, the manager of the Philadelphia Phillies, both fired early in the season. The one that got the most publicity was the Boston Red Sox, and I maintain that that deal was done because they panicked and pushed the panic button, feeling like, we got to do something right now for the sake of our fans.
25: Isn't it kind of strange how they fire the managers? How about firing the general manager first, since he's the one that put together that 25-man roster? That's what Jim Bowden, your buddy, used to say. He says, I'm in charge of putting that roster together. Some of those teams, that roster kind of stinks.
7: I'm surprised. I was surprised at both managers being replaced.
25: Me too.
7: The one that I'm mystified by, and I don't know anything about Carlos Mendoza, but I know he's a manager of the New York Mets, and I know that that team has as bad a record as anybody in the game of baseball. And ownership, Steve Cohen, came out a week or two ago saying we have no interest in firing our manager. He's going to be fine.
25: I don't get it. He should have been fired when they collapsed that last weekend and the Reds got in the playoffs because they got swept. I don't know. I think it was from the Nationals. I can't believe that guy has a job.
7: I know. It's amazing. It really is. Yeah. Talking about managers losing their jobs, especially this season and early in the year. And we'll have more in a moment.
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7: Aside from the amount of money that you would make as being a manager of a big league ball club, is there another reason why you'd want that job?
25: I wouldn't want that job because you have to deal with huge egos. You know, a lot of these athletes, people, you don't know this, they have big egos. And also, it really is a long haul in a season. I mean, think about starts in spring training. Your job is to just make sure everybody gets along, managing personalities. And again, we've talked about him. Seems like almost every show, that's what Terrence does.
7: It makes sure people know who you're talking about.
25: Terry Francona.
7: His friends call him.
25: Well, I had the locker right next to
7: it's like Vincent. Terrence.
25: Yes, Vincent Scully.
7: Yeah.
25: Yeah, Terrence Francona.
7: Yeah. You had your locker next to him? I didn't know
25: right
7: that.
25: Right next to him, 1986. 86, yeah. 80, or was it 87?
7: 87, I think.
25: Remember when he hit that home
7: Two
25: run opening?
7: Two stars, man.
25: Yeah.
23: He didn't want to be in the lineup that day.
25: He shouldn't have been.
23: He told Pete, said, you know, I've always wanted to be a big league player. I never said I wanted to play.
25: Oh, and he hits the home run, people. And Bob Trumpy went on and says, he should be the first baseman and Asaski should be on the bench. Remember that?
23: Yeah, that was a bright statement.
25: That was a horrible statement.
23: Let's don't speak.
25: Yeah. Sorry.
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28: A key U.S. Senate race in a Republican primary getting attention. With the 6 o'clock report, I'm Sean Gallagher. Breaking now. No excuse, early in-person voting started today in Kentucky.
29: Kentucky Secretary of State Michael Adams is predicting voter turnout in the primary election will be more than 20%, higher than previous midterms, because of a huge surge in registrations and more absentee ballot requests.
30: I don't expect the Senate race to be the primary driver of turnout. I think in the 6th District and in the 4th District, it'll be the congressional races. And in a lot of rural areas in Kentucky that are very Democratic or very Republican, it'll be the local offices, because the primary is the general. There may not be an R or a D in November running, and so the primary is really the election for that city or that county.
29: Ballots can be cast today, tomorrow, and Saturday in advance of next Tuesday's primary election. I'm Paul Miles.
28: The Republican primary in the 4th Congressional District has longtime Congressman Thomas Massey being challenged by Ed Gallrein, who was endorsed by President Trump. Massey drawing the ire of Trump after joining a bipartisan effort to release the Jeffrey Epstein files. Early voting locations can be found in Kentucky by visiting govote.ky.gov. Now the latest traffic and weather together.
31: 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Traffic slowing from Shepherd. 71 north at Ridge. Crash on the right-hand side as well. Refrigerator blocking the left center lane on 75 southbound at U.S. 42 in Kentucky. Delays back to Dixie Highway. Tow truck on the scene now. Forest at Beachmont is an accident. 275 eastbound between Lebanon Road and Loveland Madeira is about a 10-minute trip. And we have 71 northbound Dana to Ronald Reagan Highway with about a 15-minute drive. I'm Rick Shrimp, News Radio 700 WLW.
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28: Mostly clear skies tonight, the low down to 44. Clouds will increase Friday with a chance of showers by the afternoon, high of 73. Mostly cloudy Saturday, showers and possible storms, especially from late morning into the early afternoon, a high of 83. Right now, our current temperature, 65 degrees. A fatal shooting under investigation in Hamilton as police just after 10 o'clock this morning responded to the 700 block of Eaton Avenue, finding the victim who was suffering from a gunshot wound and was pronounced dead at the scene. Anyone with information about the shooting should contact the Hamilton Police Department's investigative section at 513-868-5811, extension 2002. Utility work was done early by Duke Energy this week, with the Western Hills Viaduct remaining open today and again Friday without any further closures. Work was set to continue on the viaduct with additional closures Tuesday, May 19th through Friday the 22nd daily from 9 a.m. to 3 p.m. But the city of Cincinnati says that's now being pushed back a week. Closures will now take place from 9 a.m. to 3 p.m. Tuesday, May 26th through Friday the 29th. There will also be a closure of the lower deck for most of the day Saturday, May 30th, starting at 6 a.m. for inspection work. This will also require closing the exit ramp from southbound 75 to Harrison Avenue and the entrance ramp from the Western Hills Viaduct bottom deck to southbound 75. The Reds avoiding the sweep with a 15-1 rout of the Nationals this afternoon at Great American Ballpark.
8: And he doesn't miss this one. First ball swinging, Blade launches it. Deep right field, way out of here. A three-run blast for J.J. Blade. His fifth home run of the year, 9-0 Reds.
28: A big day at the plate for J.J. Blade. He hit that three-run homer in the fifth and a two-run homer in the seventh and then added an RBI single in the eighth. A two-run homer for Matt McClain and Dane Myers with a three-run shot to left center. Chase Burns getting the win now 5-1 after seven strikeouts and six scoreless innings, allowing just two hits. Up next, the Reds are in Cleveland to face the Guardians in the first leg of the Ohio Cup. Starting Friday night, first pitch 6:10. The inside pitch will start our coverage at 5:10. The NFL will be releasing the full 2026 schedule tonight at 8 o'clock. The Bengals already know that they will be headed to Madrid to face the Falcons on November 8th as part of the NFL's international schedule, which features a record number 9 games this upcoming season. Final numbers on Wall Street today. The Dow up 370 points, NASDAQ rising 233, the S&P up 57. Our next update is at 6:30. I'm Sean Gallagher, News Radio 700 WLW.
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18: All right, let's get it going. Six big hours about to unfold. We are live from Dickman Sports Barn in Fort Wright. Lance McAllister, Rocky Boyman, we are glad to be back. It feels like we were just here for the draft, and tonight we are here for what has become a monstrosity in the NFL, and nobody does it like the NFL, Rock. They have managed to create something so big that now shows come out of it, something as simple as the announcement of, we already know who they're going to play. All they're telling us tonight is the order they're going to play them and where they're going to play them. And it has it is so big now, and there are so many morsels of leaks and information coming out. Chad Ochocinco is now part of the process where he was releasing a schedule leak earlier in the day. That's how big this thing has become. Only the NFL could orchestrate something like this.
19: Had you told me 10 years ago that the schedule release would be a big-time event, and to your point, content would be derived from it, I would have bet against it. And it's funny because I had somebody ask me the other day, like, how does the NFL come up with a schedule? And I said, there's a lot of complex things, but at the end of the day, they look at the NFL, this is a giant TV show, right? It's a giant TV program, and what TV show is going to get the most amount of eyeballs? We live in a world where there's so many things that garner our attention, social media, Netflix, all these things, so you got to put primetime games out there. And I think the NFL has done that, and if you got to send some games overseas, and you got to maybe not give a team a bye week after an overseas trip,
18: we're going to
19: talk about the Bengals. And last point on just how better the NFL has gotten at getting premier matchups. Dan Marino and John Elway were like the two big titans back in the 80s, 90s, right? Combined 16 seasons. You know how many times they faced each other?
18: Oh, this is a good stat. How many?
19: Three times.
18: Really?
19: Three times in 16 seasons.
18: Wow.
19: For fans given the gift that was Dan Marino versus John Elway. The NFL does not do that anymore. They give you primetime matches.
18: It is the greatest reality TV show going. The NFL does it better than any other sport. I say this every year in this very first segment. As someone who has been a constant critic of Major League Baseball, Major League Baseball releases its schedule by email on a Wednesday afternoon. And that's the extent of Major League Baseball announcing the schedule for the following season. There's no shows built around it. There's no use of MLB Network to preview maybe a game that's a series that starts in Japan or historic matchups in Fenway Park, stuff like that. It's an email. And the NFL has created this where people cling day by day this week. There have been drips and drabs of information come out into the crescendo of it all tonight at 8 o'clock. Now, for purposes of programming, we have 6 hours tonight, you and me, for two. It's Mo and Tony, 8 to 10. It's Chick and Austin from 10 to midnight. The schedule will come out just after 8, so that means we're up here discussing things that aren't actually have not happened. So we're going to talk about the schedule, but we're also going to talk about the team, what they've done in the offseason, the work they've done through the draft and free agency. Then we'll circle back around. So it's going to be a little bit of schedule talk, a little bit of team talk, a little bit of schedule talk. We're kind of the red carpet guys, and then we'll hand things off to Mo and Tony, and they will get the information as it becomes available just after 8 o'clock tonight. We will address some of the rumors because some of the leaks are too good to pass up with what the NFL, quote, is going to do to the Bengals, according to reports. We'll get into that as well. But let's start with the international game. And I laughed because this week, Zach held his meeting with the Bengals, and the first question was, do you worry about the schedule? Or how much do you worry? Or how much interest do you have in the schedule? And Zach's answer was, none. There's nothing I can do about it. Right. When it comes out, but it doesn't affect anything I'm doing. But the follow-up question was, what would you think about an international game? And you're going to hear it here, because when Zach answered the question, I said, he knows they've got an international game, because it was the perfect answer for a team that's going to get an international game. Listen to what Zach said earlier this week about what would you think of maybe an international game. Here's Zach Taylor.
0: What would be your reaction if you did get an international game?
1: It'd be great. You know, it's a great opportunity to promote the game internationally. We have a tremendous team with a lot of high-end talent that I think, you know, to take center stage in the world would be exciting for everybody. To promote the Bengals brand internationally, I think is awesome. I think that that's something that would be fun to do. So if they like to put us out there this year, then I'm all for it and be blessed.
18: That is an answer from someone who already knew full well and thought, all right, what can I give them? I got to give a good answer without a fully revealing answer, but that's the perfect answer when you've been told you're going to Madrid.
19: And he was also debriefed to, you know what, spin it positive, put a positive spin on it here and be excited about it. I guess one thing is, I mean, look, the NFL is going to play 9 international games, right? So that's 18 teams. So at least they're, I mean... They're spreading it out over a bunch of teams. So I think teams look at it, first of all, to Zach Taylor's point, there's nothing you can do about it, right? So you got to just be a professional and go at it. But I think there's a feeling that every schedule has, and some more than others, every schedule has some scheduling quirk that you like and some that you don't, and it kind of just evens out. At the end of the day, these guys are pros, and they're gonna play when they play.
18: All right, let's do this. We'll take our first time out. When we come back, I want to get into 9 international games, what it appears the NFL's master plan is for international games, the pluses and minuses, the travel. I know you've got travel notes.
19: Yes,
18: is that what you told
19: do.
18: Me you had travel notes.
19: Broke it all down.
18: So we're going to get into that as well. The gang is all here tonight. This is big because Joe Walter's here as well. You know, it's funny. I should have asked Joe this. I remember a couple of years ago, Kenny Anderson was on the week of the schedule release, and I said to Kenny, I said, Kenny, when you played, how did you find out the schedule? And he kind of paused and he said, you know, he says, I probably just read it in the newspaper the next day. which is just perfect of how the game once was and what the NFL was. And now we're sitting up here on a stage with hundreds of thousands of people flowing into Dickman's for the release coming up at 8 o'clock. By the way, this is a home game. The scheduling worked out very well for me.
19: Because it did.
18: My schedule is a week one home game tonight, 6.3 miles from my house. This is I love the scheduling
19: of
18: this.
19: With all the Red Bull vodkas you're drinking, you can just kind of stumble on home, you know?
18: Yeah, that's
19: that was a time long ago, wasn't
18: long
19: it?
18: Ago. Long ago. Yeah, I've since grown and matured and broken down.
19: right.
18: When we come back, let's talk international games and Sunday morning kickoffs and what it means to the players and what it means to the fans and the idea of taking away home games and sending them internationally and so much more. He is Rocky Boyman. I'm Lance McAllister. This is the AE Door and Window Orange and Black Schedule Breakdown Show. AE Door and Window, always with us. We sell the best, service the rest. Adam Weber is our guy. He's always been there for us with stuff like this. We are live from Dickman Sports Barn in Fort Wright, which is just a fantastic place with like 92 TVs, including a couple of TVs as big as the side of semis. And we are broadcasting from the Glenny Glass broadcast area. We have a fantastic setup. Dave Abbott is taking care of us. They are celebrating 175 years in business, and it's being done on 700 WLW, home of the best Bengals coverage. What a setup tonight, and we roll on after this on 700 WLW.
31: 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About a 10-minute delay. Traffic slowing from Shepherd. 71 north at Ridge. Crash on the right-hand side as well. Refrigerator blocking the left center lane on 75 southbound at US 42 in Kentucky. Delays back to Dixie Highway. Tow truck on the scene now. Forest at Beachmont is an accident. 275 eastbound between Lebanon Road and Loveland Madeira is about a 10-minute trip. And we have 71 northbound Dana to Ronald Reagan Highway with about a 15-minute drive. I'm Rick Shrimp, News Radio 700 WLW.
2: It stays cool and clear tonight, a morning low of 44. As for Friday, partly sunny, but a chance of showers, a high of 72. At night, mostly cloudy and a low down to 57. From your severe weather station, I'm 9 First Warning, Chief Meteorologist Steve Raleigh. 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
22: In the history of cinema, few films have been as successful as The Godfather. Francis Ford Coppola's gangster epic set a new standard not just for movies about the mafia, but for movies in general. Although, if you talk to the people who made it, The Godfather's prospects for success were far from assured. In fact, before its release, they were pretty bleak.
23: And they said, we're finished, this is over. The movie's not going to work. You gotta get rid of those guys, it's a disaster.
22: Then Leave the Gun, Take the Cannoli. My co-host Mark Seal and I strip back the varnish of movie history and talk to never-before-heard-from sources to get at what really made the process so arduous. Leave the Gun, Take the Cannoli is based on my co-host Mark's best-selling book of the same title. And on this show, we call upon his years of research to help unpack the story behind The Godfather's birth from start to finish. We sift through innumerable accounts, many of them conflicting, and try to get to the truth of what really happened. Leave the Gun, Take the Cannoli features new and archival interviews with Francis Ford Coppola.
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36: Hey, this is Jamie Loftus, and this is my new weekly show, 16th Minute of Fame, the podcast where every episode I take a closer look at an internet character of the day. Who were they? What made them so notorious? How did the internet, or sometimes the algorithm, choose them? And what does a person do when they're suddenly confronted with more attention than the human psyche can handle? Take The Dress, a story that went uber viral in early 2015 in spite of being, well, kind of a boring optical illusion. A mother of the bride in Scotland took a picture of a dress she was thinking about wearing to her daughter's wedding. But she saw the dress as blue with black lace, and her daughter saw it as white with gold lace. One BuzzFeed post later, every single person on the internet was talking about the dress. But to me, the dress is a story about the last couple of months when the internet was still sort of fun. It was shortly before the stories that spread across the internet stopped being driven by exploited millennials with useless arts degrees and started being decided by algorithms hell-bent on growing internet usership at all costs. And on a long enough timeline, the story of the dress is one entangled with abuse and media exploitation. Internet history is a tricky thing to be invested in. It feels like every time a bad with business billionaire buys up another platform, history starts being erased. With the team at Cool Zone Media, we're taking these characters' 16th minute of fame to see what their moment meant to them and what it says about us.
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12: A quiet residential neighborhood erupts in chaos. Carmine Galante, the feared boss of the Bonanno crime family, lies dead, his cigar still clutched between his teeth.
13: Masked men walked into Joe and Mary's luncheonette in Brooklyn today and gunned down Carmine Galante, a man believed to be the most powerful mafia chieftain in the country.
12: The execution sent shockwaves through the criminal underworld and set the stage for one of the most pivotal criminal cases in New York City history. From the minds behind the acclaimed television series comes Law and Order: Criminal Justice System. This isn't a scripted drama. These are real stories told by the people who have lived them.
14: My father should have been a dead man.
12: For decades, the mafia had New York City in a stranglehold, with law enforcement seemingly powerless to intervene. But the murder of Carmine Galante marked the beginning of the end. Discover how a group of young prosecutors took on the mafia.
18: All right, let's keep it rolling. It's the AE Door and Window Orange and Black schedule release breakdown show. 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Thanks to our guy, Adam Weber. We are live from Dickman Sports Barn in Fort Wright. We are broadcasting from the Glennie Glass broadcast area. They are celebrating 175 years in business. And we work our way through until midnight tonight with three shifts. Shift number one tonight, I'm with Rocky. Shift number two, Mo and Tony. And then shift number three, wrapping it all up. He'll have his coffee and his computer. It'll be Chick Ludwig and Austin Elmore. All right, give me some numbers. You know I like numbers. So much of the schedule is, you know, knowing when you're going to play them. But also it's looking at, wow, how much traveling is involved here? You toss in the international game. Give me some numbers that jump out when you look at it from that standpoint.
19: Well, I mentioned travel because I don't know about you, but if I'm on a flight that goes over 2 hours in one time zone, I'm like a disaster for like 2 days. But, in fact, the San Francisco 49ers, get this, Okay, thanks to two international games.
18: Oh.
19: They're going to travel, let's see here. 38,105 miles.
18: Okay, and that is that the most in the league,
19: I would
18: assume?
19: That is the absolute most in the league. The Melbourne, again, so they're Pacific time, right, on the West Coast. The Melbourne game will be 17 hours ahead of what their normal body schedule would be. Let's see here. The Niners also have, they will cross 42 time zones.
18: Oh.
19: Excuse me, 58 time zones total.
18: Okay, so now give me context. Do you have the least traveled team?
19: I do. I have
18: 38,000 plus for the 49ers. What's the least amount of miles?
19: Let's see here. The Carolina Panthers that will travel the least at 8,740.
18: So the Niners go 30,000 more miles. Oh, my.
19: And also, the Panthers, as far west, they'll never go further west than Minneapolis and never go further east than Philadelphia.
18: Holy cow. I mean, that, you know, those may sound like a whole bunch of numbers, but that matters. As a former player, body-wise, the longer a season goes on, the wear and tear, getting on a plane, getting off a plane, I mean, it's a lot easier than the average person flying, but it's still, that's an impact on your body.
19: That's huge. I know the Panthers players are absolutely ecstatic over this because... Yeah, comparatively, it'll be the most miles that NFL teams have ever traveled. The total miles, 628,873. That's 25 trips around the earth.
18: All right, question. There's 9 games this year. That's the record. There's Australia, Rio de Janeiro. There's Madrid, London 3 times, Paris, Munich, Mexico City. Are we reaching a point where it's bordering on oversaturation and losing the appeal and the effectiveness of it? Is it watering it down? Is it too much? I get the NFL wants its footprint everywhere around the world, but are we, and I think Roger Goodell has even hinted at, ultimately he wants an international game every week in the future. Is this sustainable, what they're trying to do?
19: I don't know. I mean, you could argue that the fact that there's, including college football, there's basically football played on every day.
18: Yes.
19: It's like, are they giving us too much of a good thing?
18: Yeah. And now the NFL has announced they're going to be even more Saturday games this year. So they're expanding their week to the Sunday, Monday, Thursday, Saturday, a couple of weeks this year.
19: And that's what made Monday Night Football so big, is every other game was on Sunday back in the day, except there was one game on Monday night. Well, now there's a game Thursday, or if not two games. Now multiple Saturday games, international games. Look, I just think the NFL owners and Roger Goodell and all the people in the NFL have looked at the map of America and said, we physically cannot make any more money. We have maxed out the amount of money.
18: That's a great point.
19: So the only recourse we have is to go overseas and play here and play there and play there to try to get more money.
18: And yet the give and take to all that is, while you're collecting the money around the world, back home you're forcing fans to wake up and watch a game on a Sunday morning with a 9:30 kickoff. Yeah. You're forcing fans who are using taxpayer money to support the building of stadiums to lose a home game in this rotation. There's a whole lot in play that is, it's great you're going around the world to collect money, but in your very own backyard, you're basically saying to your fans and to your players, we need to make more money, so we need to use you guys, and you're going to have to.
19: The NFL's going to say,
18: look, there's people clapping in this place when I say that, and that's the balance, because if you're the commissioner, you're thinking cha-ching. That's the idea. You want to expand your footprint as the NFL. You want to be everywhere.
19: Yeah,
18: and
19: the NFL's going to say,
18: what risk do you, the risk of alienating your fans that built the empire?
19: But I think the NFL would say, yeah, I know there's some people here and there pissed off, and I get that.
18: And they'll still watch.
19: And they're still watching.
18: And they'll still have their fantasy football team.
19: Yeah, and they're
18: they'll just get up earlier and set their fantasy lineup at 9 o'clock instead of by noon.
19: Well, and Roger Goodell's job is, yes, he has to care about the fan, but he's also more beholden to 32 billionaire owners. And they're saying, hey, this is a business.
18: Keep
19: at the
18: pumping
19: end of the
18: salary
19: day,
18: cap.
19: Keep pumping it
18: more
19: up.
18: Money, raise the cap, keep going. We'll spend more on players and the
19: talent.
18: All right, more to get to. Let's when we come back, let's get a little sense for just how appealing this Bengals team might be to the national TV windows and around the world, and what they offer and how many primetime games they might ultimately get. He's Rocky. I'm Lance. It's the AE Door and Window Orange and Black Schedule Breakdown Show. 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
3: Access continues for now with the 630 report. I'm Sean Gallagher, breaking now. The U.S. Supreme Court today is preserving access to abortion drugs like mifepristone, and that also applies in states where abortion is illegal. The justice is keeping a hold on a lower court ruling that would have blocked telehealth abortions in Louisiana. As for what's at stake,
4: women who need it and seek it would have to get it in person at a doctor's office, and many abortion rights advocates say that's a significant barrier for a lot of women in a lot of states. Now, the state of Louisiana, which bans abortion almost entirely, says that would be a good thing for them because they see this regulation as facilitating illegal conduct in their state, women getting the pill by mail, even though it's outlawed.
3: 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Now the latest, traffic and weather together.
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0: McConnell will retire in January. The Republican primary in the 4th Congressional District getting a lot of attention, and it's been hard to avoid the number of ads playing on television. Congressman Thomas Massie is looking to hold off a challenge from Ed Gowrine, who has President Trump's endorsement in the GOP primary. The Reds route the Nationals 15-1 this afternoon to avoid a sweep at Great American Ballpark. J.J. Blade with a 6-RBI game, 2 home runs and an RBI single. Matt McClain and Dane Myers also going deep. Chase Burns gets the win, now 5-1 on the season after 7 strikeouts and 6 scoreless innings of work, allowing just 2 hits. The Reds in Cleveland Friday night to open up a 3-game series against the Guardians in the first leg of the Ohio Cup. First pitch from Progressive Field comes at 6:10. The inside pitch will start our coverage on the big one at 5:10. Andrew Abbott is scheduled to be on the hill. The full 2026 NFL schedule will be released at 8 o'clock tonight. The Bengals already know that Week 9 will have them traveling to Madrid, Spain to face the Falcons November 8th. Some other highlights of their schedule includes games against the NFC South, where they will host the Saints and Buccaneers. The Chiefs and Titans also coming to Paycor Stadium this upcoming season. Final numbers on Wall Street today. The Dow up 370 points, NASDAQ up 233, the S&P rising 57 points. Our next update is at 7 o'clock. I'm Sean Gallagher, News Radio 700 WLW.
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30: There's a lot of mavericks in that story. 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
28: So many robber barons. 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
12: All right, let's keep it moving. The AE Door and Window Orange and Black Schedule Breakdown Show. Roll until midnight tonight. I'm Lance McAllister. He is Rocky Boyman. Who's involved in all this? Well, AE Door and Window. Sell the best, service the rest. Adam Weber and the gang, they've always been there for us. We appreciate their support. We're live at Dickman. Speaking of always being here for us, we love the setup at the Dickman Sports Barn in Fort Wright, and we're broadcasting from the Glennie Glass broadcast area. They are celebrating 175 years in business. Lance, Rocky, Dave Abbott, engineer on scene, Drew Westerheide keeping me updated on the golf back in the studio. You know it's big if Fran and his lovely wife Phyllis are here. They're
13: right
12: here.
13: There. How about
12: the
13: that?
12: The gang is all here. It's like the band is back together tonight. When we're talking Bengals football. All right, so let me start with a simple question. From a league, from a network perspective, what would make, if the Bengals were 6-11 a year ago, what makes the Bengals appealing? If we're in a room and we're putting together the TV window and primetime and international, what makes the Bengals an appealing draw in your mind? I think it's safe to say we can start with Joe Burrow.
13: Joe Burrow. I mean, superstar. You know, he's on the Netflix quarterback show.
12: Cover of Vanity Fair this week in a story.
13: Around the Met Gala.
12: Yes. Did you ever attend the Met Gala when you were playing?
13: No, I never, no? Never right. did. Never, I didn't have a backless shirt either.
12: That was going to be my next question.
13: So. I digress.
12: Do you play with Legos? It's a whole other story.
13: I think just as a subset of that, I think people around the country see the Bengals as a juggernaut offense.
12: Yes.
13: Right? So superstars on offense, T. Higgins, Ja'Marr Chase, Joe Burrow. And I feel like, you know, people remember they were not recently, but kind of recently in the Super Bowl. So they were right up there. And I do think the majority of it is Joe Burrow, because people love and identify with quarterbacks.
12: He's a crossover guy. He crosses over beyond just football people. Right. Your average person has heard of, in some way, shape, or form, they've heard about Joe Burrow. They've seen Joe Burrow. It's that there are certain players that cross over, and Joe is one that crosses over into the mainstream of everything else. And to the conversation we had in the last segment, eyeballs, people who know Joe. And, you know, you mentioned all the weapons they have. The reality is the Bengals play fun, entertaining football games. They, based on the way their defense is played, they've been high-scoring games because they score a lot and they give up a lot. But it's a fun brand of football that keeps people watching the game.
13: Well, I mean, look what's popular right now. Flag football, right?
12: Yep.
13: Lots and lots of points. So, yes, and throwing the ball all over the place. People love to watch that stuff. So, yeah, they play an exciting brand of football with a trigger man that is a great player, but to your point, also crosses over into other, has other interests, which make people have interest in him.
12: By the way, speaking of the quarterback, the Netflix series, how about them picking Joe Flacco to be one of the four? Absolutely.
13: What a great move.
12: And I'll maintain this. When Joe Flacco was traded here, what I knew of Joe Flacco came in 20-second sound bites. I mean, I knew he was the guy who played in a Super Bowl. I get all that stuff. But really, he was not a Bengal, so I didn't follow him as closely, and it was a sound bite here or there. I said the more he talked here, the more intriguing he became to me, because there was such a real, a genuineness to him that I didn't anticipate.
13: Exactly. He didn't give you coach speak
12: answers.
13: And they weren't like off the cuff answers, but they were thoughtful.
12: They
13: and
12: were very deep, thoughtful,
13: answers. Yeah, that was good.
12: And he's going to be featured along with Jaden Daniels and Cam Ward and
2: Baker Mayfield.
12: Yeah. So having said that about the appeal, right now, and we're working on a very small list of leaks. We're not going to go into all the leaks because we'll get the real information coming up at 8. But right now, based on what we've seen, it looks like 3 primetime game possibilities for the Bengals. It would be, and I guess we'll get into this now. The thing that has really jumped out is, if this is correct, the Bengals are not going to get a bye the week after the Madrid game, which seems insane and unfair to ask a team to travel to Madrid, play a game, come home, and not only, Rock, have to play the next week, but according to what has been leaked, they're going to play the Pittsburgh Steelers
2: Sunday night football. Versus a division rival.
12: At least it's at home, thanks, NFL, for the favor, but a rivalry game coming off of that, and then according to the reports, the very next week, another national game at the Washington Commanders on Monday Night Football. So you're going to fly to Madrid, have every body clock and everything else thrown off, come back, have to play your rival emotionally invested in that game, and then turn around and jump on a plane and fly the next week to D.C. I know it's not a long way, but it's a short week, and it's a Monday Night Football game.
13: So here's what I think happened. I think the powers that be looked at that and said, yeah, we'd like to give you a bye week, but I'm sure the matrix of how all this is figured out is pretty tough. But they're saying, look, by all accounts, the Bengals have like the third or fourth, quote-unquote, easiest schedule in the league.
12: Yep.
13: They travel just the 24th most amount of miles, so there's a lot of teams traveling a lot more.
12: Yeah.
13: The other rumor is the first 7 games are 1 p.m. games.
12: Yep.
13: So I think they're saying, we got to give
12: scale.
13: Somewhere.
12: Yeah.
13: Something's got to break, and I think that's what's going to happen.
12: Yeah, give and get. We got to, for everything good, there's something you're going to have to deal with. I would think if those are the three, maybe if you were – I've heard the argument they're like a 4-game-worthy team for national games. I would find maybe a Jacksonville matchup a little bit intriguing because you've got the two big quarterbacks in Trevor Lawrence and Joe Burrow. I would think the Houston Texans would be an intriguing one because the Texans have such a great defense and kind of that storyline of the defense of the Texans against the offense of the Bengals is a possibility. Those are the only other ones, but 3 right now as national games feels doable and fair. I just don't like the way they've been stacked.
13: These big-time games on short travel are coming in the back half of the season. You're not breaking them up at all at the beginning of the season, by all accounts.
12: And of all things, one of the leaks from Chad Ochocinco indicates...
2: Say that again?
12: We're now quoting Chad. But Chad is reporting that the Bengals' bye is in week 6. That sucks. Who wants a bye in week six?
2: Not in a 17-game season.
12: I mean, the sweet spot is obviously 8, 9, 10 range, somewhere around there. But
2: and the Bengals have traditionally always had like an 8, 9, 10 bye week, so it's going
12: to
2: come a little early.
12: I mean, the more I think about it, the bye coming before Madrid and the grind after Madrid, what are you going to do with a bye in week 6 versus the going through the gauntlet of week 9, 10, 11, hell, if you got it 12, that's probably a little bit late, but at the end of that 3-week gauntlet, at least you could catch your breath, and that's not even going to be the case. So.
13: Well, and I would say could they maybe travel over early, but they're not going to do that. They're going to let players go home over the bye week and then just figure out the next week.
12: All right, when we come back, let's talk a little bit about this team that's going to get this schedule and the offseason work that's been done. You're going to hear what Duke Tobin said about the work accomplished by the organization. As we continue, it's the AE Door and Window Orange and Black Schedule Release Breakdown Show. 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
14: The Bengals will play their third ever international game in Week 9 when Cincinnati takes on the Atlanta Falcons in Madrid, Spain. Atlanta has a new head coach whose name and face are familiar as two-time coach of the year Kevin Stefanski moves to the Falcons from the Cleveland Browns. Speaking of familiar, the game in Madrid will mark the first time the Bengals play against Jesse Bates, their former safety who's become a mainstay in Atlanta. It'll be the Bengals and Falcons, with Cincinnati looking for the franchise's first ever overseas win on Sunday, November the 8th.
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23: What's really going on in this race for Congress? Who is this guy? 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Crooked Hillary Clinton? 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
12: 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It's the A.E. 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A.E. 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We sell the best, service the rest. We thank Adam Weber for having our back and being there for us for stuff like this. We are live from Dickman Sports Barn in Fort Wright. We love this place. We are broadcasting from the Glennie Glass broadcast area. They're celebrating 175 years in business. This show is so big. This production's so big. Not only do we have our own stage, it takes two engineers to do this show. Dave Abbott did the first hour.
2: Yeah, and there's mine.
12: Dave Abbott was warned. There's a lot of preparation goes into this, and he said, all right, time out. And now Mike Mills is in. And I think Mike's in for the next five. Are you here for the next five? Oh, man, he's here till midnight. Whew. If you get worn out, Fran will take over. Fran can be the engineer.
2: Well, and you
12: like
2: just already reported. You're like 6 miles down the street. Maybe they'll call you in to run the show.
12: No, right. That's not going to happen. The 11 o'clock hour will be engineered by Phyllis. Phyllis can just engineer, and she can give us the signs, you know, break or wrap it up.
2: Or
12: she can handle
2: shut
12: it.
2: Shut up. Thumbs up.
12: Yeah, both of you, just stop talking. Just stop talking. All right. We're going to get into, as we turn into the 7 o'clock hour, this team. We're talking about the schedule the opponents are going to play. How about the makeup and construction of this team? It's been an aggressive offseason, I think would be a word to use. I want you to take a listen to what Duke Tobin said when he was asked about what they've accomplished through free agency and the draft. Here's Duke.
3: Really excited and proud of the personnel guys upstairs and how they attacked it, how they stayed with it. We used every resource we could, every different way to acquire guys that we thought were right for us. You know, our plan is always to add as many good pieces as we can. And, you know, really the star of the show is Katie and how she was able to fit it all together. I mean, we're at the top of the league in spending and we're making it work and she makes that work. And it was exceptional because we had opportunities come to us that we weren't expecting financially. And she was able to still make it work, which was sensational. We've layered in a lot of costs this year, next year, and those things are factors as we go forward, but we'll manage them the best way that we can.
12: Rock, I think any Bengal fan has to give them credit for the way they went about executing this. They broke the mold in a lot of ways in the draft. They approach things a little bit differently. I said I'd love to see like a graphic that lays out the typical Bengal draft pick, either body type or measurables or statistics, production, and then lay an overlay of this year's draft. And I don't think they'd match up. I think they dared to be a little bit different and think outside the box in some spaces. They were aggressive with the trade for Dexter Lawrence. We're going to talk about his impact coming up in the 7 o'clock hour. But they knew they had to address the defense they have. We're going to address how they still have some work to do there. Mm-hmm. But had you told me at the start of the offseason they'd get done what they've done to this point, I would have been a little bit surprised they could actually do it, and they have.
2: Well, I like it because there's a clear plan defensively. And I think they said, you know what? What do offenses hate going against? What bothers an offense? And I think it's a front that can just flat get after you, that can take away the run but get after you, with the pass rushers. Or clearly, I mean, you bring in Dexter Lawrence, Boye Mafe, Jonathan Allen, you draft Cassius Howell and Landon Johnson,
13: You bring him, you know, you still have BJ Hill, Chris Jenkins, Miles Murphy, Shamar Stewart. Said, look, we're just going to, rather than trying to be good at all three levels, we're going to just be dominant on the defensive line. We couldn't find the linebacker that we really wanted. So yep. What? We're just going to load up on D-line and get after you. And to your other point, too, clearly the Bengals focus more on production versus potential. And you're seeing that in college football. Right? Yep. Kurt Cignetti did that, right? Yep. He didn't go after all the five stars. I went after guys that maybe played FCS football, but they can play. I've seen them play. So, you know, again, Dexter Lawrence, you know, Cassius Howell was very productive in college. And Landon Johnson was very productive in college. So a clear shift, but I love the concept of it.
12: Boy, and the simple fact, and we'll get into the defensive line coming up in the 7 o'clock hour. If I go to the back end, the fact they upgraded from Geno Stone to Brian Cook.
13: Had to be done.
12: There was absolutely, you would think a year ago at this time we were saying there's no way they can go into this season with Geno Stone. They did. There was no way they were going to be able to do it this year. And it's not just moving on from Geno Stone. It's adding a real strong difference-making safety who's reliable, dependable, and tackles. What a concept.
13: That had to happen. I think there would have been pitchforks and torches if they rolled Geno Stone out there in week one and watch him like Ole tackles like the way he did. So a clear upgrade on the back end as well.
12: All right, 7 o'clock hour, we'll get into Dexter Lawrence. Even Zach said this week something about Dexter Lawrence has shocked him. We'll get into that. And I know you want to talk about what it means for a team kind of to bring like hockey lines over the boards onto the ice one after another and shifts, what that does to wear down an offense from a defensive line standpoint. That and more. He's Rocky. I'm Lance. It's the AE Door and Window Orange and Black Schedule Breakdown Show. 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
6: China getting ahead of the U.S. on Taiwan. With the 7 o'clock report, I'm Sean Gallagher. Breaking now, President Trump's high-stakes summit with China's President Xi will see the two meet for a second round of talks in China. But China has gotten ahead of the Trump administration with an important announcement.
7: China was out first with its statement that warning about Taiwan. The White House readout came hours later and didn't lay out any specific progress, either on trade or Iran. And Xi has now announced he'll soon be welcoming another big visitor, Vladimir Putin.
6: ABC News Chief White House Correspondent Mary Bruce in Beijing. Now the latest traffic and weather together, and right now reports of an accident on the right shoulder, 7175 South at Buttermilk Pike. Also have an accident with the left lane blocked, Ronald Reagan westbound at the I-71 exit. Slow spots out there right now, 71 North between Ridge Avenue South and Ronald Reagan, 71 South between Fields, Ernal Mason, Montgomery and Red Bank, 75 North between Mitchell Avenue and Paddock Road, 75 North between Sharon Road and Union Center Boulevard. Also slow traffic going 75 south between Ezra Charles and Fort Washington Way.
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9: Tonight, mostly clear, morning low of 44. Tomorrow, sun, then clouds and a chance of showers, a high of 72. At night, mostly cloudy with rain developing overnight. We'll see a low down to 57 with storms on Saturday. From your severe weather station, I'm Chief Meteorologist Steve Raleigh, News Radio 700 WLW.
6: And our current temperature is coming in at 63 degrees. The city of Cincinnati announced Wednesday that Duke Energy wrapped up utility work ahead of schedule, which meant no closures would happen today or Friday on the Western Hills Viaduct. More work was set to take place next week, but that's now being pushed back a week. From Tuesday, May 26th through Friday the 29th, the Western Hills Viaduct will close daily from 9 a.m. to 3 p.m. And starting Saturday, May 30th at 6 a.m., the lower deck will be closed for most of the day for inspection work. The exit ramp from 75 South to Harrison Avenue and the entrance ramp from the viaduct's bottom deck to southbound 75 will be closed then. A police chief in Claremont County being investigated.
4: Bethel's police chief is on administrative leave as an investigation gets underway. A memo obtained by WCPO says Chief Chad Esser was placed on leave back on May 8th, pending allegations tied to police department operations. The Claremont County Sheriff's Office is now handling the investigation, and leaders have not released details about the allegations, and no charges have been filed. Esser will remain on paid leave during the investigation. I'm Brady Hopkins, News Radio 700 WLW.
6: Chase Burns pitching six scoreless innings, striking out seven as the Reds rout the Nationals 15-1 at Great American Ballpark this afternoon to avoid the sweep. J.J. Bleday had a three-run homer, a two-run homer, and an RBI single for a six RBI game. Matt McClain adding a two-run homer, and Dane Myers with a three-run shot to left center. Up next, the first of three against the Guardians Friday night. First pitch in Cleveland at 6:10 with the inside pitch, starting our coverage at 5:10 on the big one. And your Abbott scheduled to take the hill for the Reds. The NFL, less than an hour from now, will be releasing the full 2026 schedule. This after already announcing some key matchups, including all nine international games. The Bengals taking part as they will face the Falcons in Madrid, Spain, November 8th. It's their first game overseas since 2019. Our next update is at 7:30. I'm Sean Gallagher, News Radio 700 WLW.
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12: And away we go. Hour number two of this six-hour extravaganza, the epicenter for all things Bengals and the NFL schedule release. We call it the Breakdown Show. We roll till midnight tonight. I'm Lance McAllister. He is Rocky Boyman. This started at 6. We will hand things off at 8 to Mo and Tony. They've got 8 to 10. They will be right in the center, the epicenter, the center of the storm with the official release of the schedule. And then Austin Elmore and Chick Ludwig, as Chick would say, they'll be breaking it down like a wrecking ball coming up from 10 to midnight tonight. We are hanging out at Dickman's Sports Barn in Fort Wright, a night so big that the legendary, in fact, you think he'd mind if I acknowledged him publicly over the airwaves right now?
2: I don't think he would mind.
12: Ladies and gentlemen, your attention please. Sitting to the right of our broadcast setup is the greatest Bengal quarterback of all time.
2: Yes, sir.
12: Mr. Kenny Anderson, most accurate passer in the history of organized football, and one of my all-time favorites.
20: One of the very best. One of the best human beings, too.
12: I wonder if he knows, I told the story. I think it was a couple of years ago. I asked Kenny, I said, hey, you know, all this schedule release stuff is so big. How did you learn the schedule when you played? And he said, I think I read it in the paper the next morning.
20: Times have changed.
12: Yes, absolutely. All right, we've got ground to cover. Let's get into, we're going to get a little bit more into the schedule later in this hour, but let's set up the team they've assembled to face this schedule. And the biggest news of the offseason was the Bengals doing what the Bengals don't do. They went out of the box, got aggressive, traded the 10th pick in the draft to get Dexter Lawrence, a difference maker up front. I was struck by something Zach Taylor said this week about the early initial impact and what he saw from Dexter Lawrence, who was here from day one and stuck around. Listen to this, the first impression that Dexter made on Bengals coach Zach Taylor.
21: I was shocked that he was here every day, you know, right after we traded for him, that he just chose to jump right in and not miss a day initially. I think that just shows, I hate to speak for him, but just the excitement he has to be here with these guys in the locker room. I had a chance to meet with him one-on-one several times. Love the personality, because that's something, you know, I don't know until you really get to know the guy. But there's certainly a level of excitement when, you know, the organization takes a swing on a guy like that and gives up the 10th pick in the draft and goes get a known commodity that really has uplifted this locker room, and guys are excited to be around him, and he's going to make everybody around him better, both sides of the ball, really. You know, so it's been really fun just being around him and seeing him work and how he goes about his business.
12: Rock, I love the fact it's one thing when an organization takes a big swing and gets somebody, a big name like Dexter Lawrence. It's something beyond that when that player comes in day one, is engaged, is ready to go, doesn't fly in, sign the contract, fly out, meets with his team, delivers a message to the team. There is something about the juice of a new, a second chance, a revival. And I sense that from Dexter Lawrence. It was miserable at times with the Giants. And this is, it's fresh and it's energized. And I think it's going to be huge for this team.
2: I remember saying at the draft show that you could sense there was, you said the word juice. The whole organization, it coincided right as the offseason program was starting. And, you know, Ted Karras, and I mean, everybody was just like, because they know. But by doing that, the indication to the players is our organization is going for it, right? We are going for a championship to do something like this. And then on top of it, yeah, the fact that Dexter Lawrence is here every day and he's not training with some guru trainer down in Miami. No, he's here in Cincinnati. He's training with those guys, developing relationships with those guys. So, I mean, as Zach said, it could not have worked out any better.
12: We're now talking about a defensive line with the likes of Dexter Lawrence, Bore Mafe, B.J. Hill, Miles Murphy, Shamar Stewart, Jonathan Allen, Cassius Howe, Chris Jenkins, T.J. Slayton, Landon Robinson. As I say and stack all those names, Rock, what does it mean for the importance of rotation and different packages and just what Al Golden might be able to do with all this?
2: Well, yeah, you mentioned rotation, certainly. You're bringing fresh bodies in, but I think it certainly means there's going to be some different packages that they run, okay? And, okay, maybe we're deficient in linebackers. Maybe that's not the elite unit out there, but let's try some things. Coaching starts, Lance, with how do I get my best players on the field? Like, you don't want, you know, a scenario where, you know, Miles Murphy and Shamar Stewart are on this. No, let's figure out a way to get all these guys on the field, get our best players on the field, and then figure out the scheme, right? It's the yes. same thing offensively. You don't say, this is the scheme we run. I'm going to make our players fit it. No, you say, what are my players good at? And I'm going to design the scheme around them. It's the same thing for the defense, I think.
12: And the ability to, with that much depth, to rotate. And the difference between asking somebody, a big-bodied guy, whether it's maybe going from 60 snaps to 50 or 60 to 45, whatever the number is, the ability to keep guys fresh late into games and not be worn down. And on the other side, if you're the offensive lineman in the offense who's facing guys who don't get tired, just relentless energy, that's got to be an impact of a game.
2: It's always an advantage for the defense because, yeah, offensively, you don't see your teams substituting their offensively. You just can't do it. Those guys got to work together so much. But, yeah, keep bringing those fresh bodies. And then as a coach, there's no excuse for not running to the ball or not, you know, playing down the line and sprinting to make a tackle because we're saying, hey, dude, we got a whole stable of people here. We're not going to play you, to your point, 60, 70 plays a game. You're going to get 40, but we better get every ounce of effort you have in those 40.
12: And I also like the fact that competition's good, and whether it's Shamar Stewart or Miles Murphy, you're looking around saying, oh, man, there's a lot of competition here. I better step up my game.
2: Yeah, I don't want to be the weak link, right? Like, you don't want to look around and say, gosh, I'm the guy that's – they're struggling to get on the field. So, yeah, certainly everybody wants to elevate their play.
12: And in simplest terms, and you can speak to this, the impact the defensive line and what somebody like Dexter Lawrence can have, the ripple effect through the rest of the defense.
2: Right, yeah, and again, I've said it, but Dexter Lawrence is a force multiplier because it's not just the player you're getting, but it's how he's going to affect the other players, namely the linebackers, and, you know, picking up and carrying some more double teams that they normally wouldn't see. That's going to allow linebackers to scrape free and be able to run around a little bit more.
12: And in simplest terms, in terms of pressure they should be able to get on the quarterback, think of what it does to a secondary, and it's a league of, you know, Mississippi. If you have to cover somebody for three or four Mississippis in this day and age, good luck. If your pass rush reduces that to two, maybe two and a half, one and a half, two Mississippis, it changes the game.
2: Yeah, because you don't have to have a perennial Pro Bowl corner or a perennial Pro Bowl safety, you know, like, because the nature of the salary cap, you can't have all-stars everywhere. There's a little bit of a give and take. So, yeah, you got a guy that now maybe our guys don't have to cover as long as other teams have to. It's a great luxury.
12: Now, it's great that we started up front because that's the strength of this defense. The next level of the defense is where the questions come in. And when we come back, I've got questions for you. I want to play to your specialty as a former linebacker. I want to talk about the development of linebackers, and I will ask you what it's like going from year one to year two in terms of level of comfort and understanding of things and taking the next step as a linebacker in the NFL. He is Rocky. I'm Lance. Thanks for hanging out with us. We're rolling till midnight tonight. It's the AE Door and Window Orange and Black Schedule Breakdown Show. AE Door and Window, we sell the best and service the rest. 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And we are live from Dickman Sports Barn at Fort Wright, broadcasting with this very cool setup, the Glennie Glass Broadcast Area. They are celebrating 175 years in business. It's all right here on the home of the best Bengals coverage, 700 WLW.
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12: 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Thanks to our guy Adam Weber for always being a part of big stuff like this. Thanks to Dickman's for having us. We love Dickman's Sports Bar in Fort Wright. And we certainly thank Glennie Glass Broadcast Area that has been assembled here. They're celebrating 175 years in business. Lance McAllister, Rocky Boyman, Jay and Laura in the house. Did I get both your names right, Jay and Laura? Look at that. I'm not very good with names, but I remember their names. Great to see them here. And Ashley is taking care of us. There's Ashley. She's taking care of us and has been outstanding tonight. We have all the support in the world, and we got our guy Mike Mills next to us ready to rock and roll. Till 8, then it's Mo and Tony, and then I saw Austin
2: Elmore. Austin is here
12: in the house. He'll be with Chick from 10 to midnight. They'll be breaking it down like a wrecking ball between 10 and 12.
2: He's knee-deep in his phone right now.
12: He is very deep, in analysis and breakdown. We talked about the defensive line of this team, which is certainly the strength of the defense. Now let's go to the biggest question mark of this defense, and that's the linebacker spot. Two linebackers into their second year now, and Demetrius Knight Jr. and Barrett Carter. Look at that. I wrote down Barrett Cohen. Don't tell him I did it. Barrett Carter, not Barrett Cohen of Moeller. But two who they need more from. They need a sizable jump in year two. And I think one of the storylines of the offseason is they did not address linebacker in free agency. They have not addressed linebacker in the draft. Duke Tobin was asked about that approach to this point of not adding a linebacker. Here's what he said.
15: Probably the best thing we did for our linebacker room is what we did for the D-line room. And that's going to elevate those guys. I have real belief in the guys that we have. They have full seasons under their belt. They have really good production for rookies, and they're going to grow in our scheme, and they're going to be really good players, and I think we have depth behind them. Doesn't mean we won't look. We're always looking. This is a 12-month thing. This isn't just a two-month thing, but in this 2 months, the opportunity wasn't there to add to that group, and we accept that because we have guys that we believe in there. If there are people that we think can add to the group, we'll add to the group. We're not done roster building. There's an entire offseason, then there's training camp, then there's cutdowns, then there's practice squads, then there is practice squad poaches, and then there's trades, and then, I mean, you're never done roster building. But I feel very good about our roster as it sits right now.
12: So, Rock, I asked the question of our guy James Rapine, BengalsTalk.com. I said, Duke and the organization say publicly they feel very good about this linebacking group with both Demetrius Knight Jr. and Barrett Carter. I asked him, I said, do you feel good? Should we feel good about this linebacker group? Here's what he said.
16: Heck no. No. No one should. Heck no. I mean, the worst pick last year is what you're banking on this year. Right, the biggest reach last year wasn't Shamar Stewart. It was taking Demetrius Knight when you did, and it was because you hadn't addressed linebacker well enough in free agency, and you knew you needed one in the draft, and they were thin, and so they reached there and they looked up, and they had a similar grade on Barrett Carter, so they double dipped, and so now they're really committed to it. Look, I think they would, in an ideal world, have already addressed linebacker in their mind, and that hasn't happened. If you're going to address the defensive front instead of address linebacker, I'm always on board with that because I think that matters more. But is linebacker still a need? It is. And in an ideal world, and I think this is hopefully what they're working on now as they do the cap gymnastics that they are probably doing this week, find a path to getting another linebacker that's going to help in that room. Because they certainly need it. I think Knight and Carter are both going to take a step forward. They were two of the worst linebackers in the league last year. So how big is that step forward going to be? The last thing we want to be doing after all these new faces on defense is talk about how the linebackers are letting the defense down. So hopefully they can add one more veteran here that would at least raise the floor of that room and give them a little stability and experience.
12: James Rapine always getting the last word in. You were a linebacker. Tell me in your... to a second-year linebacker.
2: Well, I always say this. I always felt that I got the best, as a player in the offseason, because during the season, it's all about game plan and this and that, but in the offseason, you have time. You have time to assess what you maybe didn't do well that previous year. You have time to formulate a plan of what I got to do, what film do I need to watch, what drops, what footwork, whatever it is that I need to work on, and there's a time to do that. You're a rookie year. You know, you're playing your college season. You're going immediately into a combine training, and then there's the draft, and then you're showing up, and you're figuring out, okay, well, I got to have a place to live. I got all this sort of stuff. Not as much time to focus on becoming an NFL player. They'll now have time to do that, to assess the things they got to do to get better, and hopefully they do that. I guess we could look at it there maybe as a positive thing, and the Bengals didn't reach again and just get somebody in linebacker. Okay, we're going to wait, and in the meantime here, we're going to get players maybe in other areas that are high productive players here, and we'll figure out linebacker when we can. It certainly does need to be addressed, but again, hopefully the Bengals didn't you know, they did a good thing by not reaching and getting somebody that they ultimately couldn't really use.
12: Final note on the linebackers: read into Pro Football Focus numbers what you like, but of 88 qualified linebackers last year, Demetrius Knight Jr. wound up ranked 83rd, Barrett Carter wound up ranked 85th, and Oren Burks wound up ranked 88th. So 83, 85, and 88 out of 88 total linebackers. And
2: look, I'm on record last year saying there's absolutely no way you can, quote-unquote, fix this defense in one offseason. And I don't think I think they've gotten a lot closer than I thought they could have.
12: I would agree with that.
2: So,
12: absolutely.
2: Yeah, look, we live in a salary cap world, and there's all these things, and sometimes you miss on a couple guys, this and that. It's not going to be perfect. You can't address everything. But I think given the situation with what it was and how depleted that defense was all offseason, I think they did about as best as you could ask them.
12: All right, when we continue, we inch closer to the announcement at 8. So let's get into things to consider potentially for this schedule. New coaching staffs you're going against, quarterback situations, when the bye falls. I want to ask you, as a former player, the most appealing window now. Would you rather be, it used to be Monday Night Football. Is Sunday night bigger than Monday night now? Nobody likes Thursday night, I don't think. We'll get into that and more. He's Rocky. I'm Lance. It's the AE Door and Window Orange and Black Schedule Breakdown Show. We're hanging out at Dickman's in Fort Wright. It's the AE Door and Window. We sell the best and service the rest. 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And we're at the Glennie Glass broadcast area where Mo and Tony will be at 8 o'clock tonight. 175 years in business, and it's all right here on the home of the best Bengals coverage, 700 WLW.
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3: Early voting starts in the Bluegrass State. With the 7:30 report, I'm Sean Gallagher. Breaking now. Kentucky's primary is coming up on May 19th, but those who want to cast their ballot in person ahead of time now have that opportunity.
4: Ballots can be cast now through Saturday in advance of next Tuesday's primary election. Secretary of State Michael Adams' prediction for voter turnout.
7: Pretty optimistic. I didn't start that way. I initially thought we'd have low turnout. We typically do in a primary. Traditionally in Kentucky, going back, say, 15 years, we've had 10 to 15% turnout in a primary. But I've seen a couple of things that make me think it's going to be twice that.
4: Adams' prediction is based on a huge surge in registrations and more absentee ballot requests. I'm Paul Miles.
3: Polling locations for early in-person voting can be found by visiting govote.ky.gov. Statewide, there is the primaries for Kentucky's U.S. Senate race with longtime with a long list of Republican and Democratic candidates who are looking to succeed outgoing U.S. Senator Mitch McConnell. For those in Kentucky's 4th Congressional District, the Republican primary is getting a lot of attention as longtime Congressman Thomas Massie, who has drawn the ire of President Trump, faces a challenge from Ed Gowrine, who Trump has endorsed. Now the latest, traffic and weather together, and right now taking a look at the major interstates and highways. Still seeing reports of an accident on the right shoulder, 7175 South, that at Buttermilk Pike. Also had the previous accident, Ronald Reagan Highway westbound at 71 with an accident blocking the left lane.
1: Here is the latest weather forecast from News Radio 700 WLW.
9: It stays cool and clear tonight, a morning low of 44. As for Friday, partly sunny, but a chance of showers, a high of 72. At night,

0: And he was not the only one that hit the long ball today. Matt McClain with a 2-run homer and a 3-run homer was added by Dane Myers late. Chase Burns gets the win, now 5-1 after throwing 6 scoreless innings, striking out 7, allowing just 2 hits. The first leg of the Ohio Cup begins in Cleveland Friday night as the Reds take on the Guardians. First pitch set for 6:10. The inside pitch will start our coverage at 5:10. Andrew Abbott set to be on the hill for the Reds. Coming up soon, the NFL will release the full 2026 schedule. The league has already announced some games of note, including the 9 international matchups. The Bengals learning Tuesday that they will face the Falcons in Madrid, Spain, November 8th. They'll learn the rest of their remaining. They'll learn the dates of their remaining 16 games at 8 o'clock. Our next update is at 8 o'clock. I'm Sean Gallagher, News Radio 700 WLW.
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11: It's August 2023, a county government meeting in Pennsylvania's Lehigh Valley. A young woman, early 20s, steps up to the mic to speak.
12: My two-month-old son was happily drinking milk from his bottle when he quickly started choking, turned blue, and went limp. My boyfriend transported our son to the changing table as I grabbed an anti-choking device and my boyfriend began assembling it. 2 pumps of the device and my son was conscious, gasping for air and coughing up milk.
11: They all went to the ER to make sure the baby was okay.
12: But upon arriving at Lehigh Valley Hospital, the diagnosis quickly became something so different.
11: One of the doctors had a theory.
12: She stated to my father and mother-in-law that we are young, first-time parents who got frustrated with our baby and violently shook him to make him stop crying, and a confession would only make things easier for us.
11: The parents were told to leave the hospital without their son, and he wouldn't come home for 7 whole months.
12: I'm a postpartum mom dealing with the grief and the trauma of my son being ripped from my arms. And I'm a mom who lost everything in less than 24 hours due to one doctor's misdiagnosis. Enough is enough.
11: And then the next person speaks. And the next one. The stories they tell form a pattern of parents walking into a Lehigh Valley hospital to get help for a child, only to leave without them. And the same doctor's name kept coming up again and again. A pediatrician.
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11: That's what I wanted to know, too. From Serial Productions and The New York Times, I'm Diane Neary, and this is The Preventionist, a story about a doctor and the rise of a powerful field of pediatric medicine.
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14: 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AE Door.

0: All the best and service the rest. Thanks to our guy, Adam Weber. We are live from Dickman Sports Barn in Fort Wright. We love this place. We love broadcasting from the Glenny Glass broadcast area, celebrating 175 years in business. Lance McAllister, Rocky Boyman. Quickly, before we get to our guest, the official schedule is out. What we said earlier holds true. They open everything at home against Tampa Bay Sunday, September 13th. The bye is in week six. There is, in addition to the Madrid game, there is a Sunday nighter against Pittsburgh, November the 15th, a Monday nighter the next week at Washington, and the New Year's Eve game at home against Baltimore. In the first 7 weeks of the season, there's a bye and two home games. It goes Tampa at Houston, at Pittsburgh, home to Jacksonville, at Miami. Then the bye will run through the rest of the schedule.
1: And the first seven games are 1 p.m. games.
0: Absolutely. So what we said earlier holds true. Let's get to much more important things. Our special guest on the stage, the Bengal legend himself, would be Mr. Kenny Anderson. It is great to see you.
1: Yes, sir.
2: Well,
1: yes,
2: thanks
1: sir.
2: For coming down to my hangout.
3: That's right.
2: I really, you know.
0: Well, you've told us you have your own spot over there.
2: Oh, yeah. If you look to the left over there. The
0: be careful.
2: Corner,
1: don't
0: oh,
1: say
0: that,
1: it.
2: That's
1: yeah.
2: That's our corner right there.
0: Okay,
1: the BS corner.
2: Yeah. But I got to tell you what. Courtney and Katie are just the two best bartenders you're ever going to find.
4: There you go.
0: There you go. Right, in a way, there you go. All right, first things first. I want to get into the Madrid trip and the big things going on there. But I asked you this a couple of years ago, and I think I remember your answer. When you were playing, there certainly was not a schedule release show.
2: No.
0: How did you learn of the schedule?
2: Just when you wake up and get the Inquirer the next day. You know, that was kind of how it went. You know, and you know, the NFL was so different. You know, back then, you looked at the first thing like, do we have a Monday night game?
0: Right.
2: And that was big deal.
1: Yep.
2: And then, you know, our first Monday night game in Cincinnati was not till 1975. When we played Buffalo here.
0: O.J.
2: So
0: Simpson.
2: That was, I remember how... What a big deal it was for the town. I mean, you know, Dandy Don, the Giffer, Howard came in. You know, but the thing is, those days, there were no production meetings. I never met Howard Cosell.
0: Really?
1: Wow.
2: You know, we never had a production meeting the night before with the crews that did
0: it.
2: So, no, Howard was never on the sideline before the game. So, you know.
1: Now, back then, Kenny, would you ever have dreamed in a million years that they'd be playing NFL games in Madrid, in Melbourne, Australia, and London, and all that?
2: No.
1: God, no.
2: Boy, am I glad I'm not playing.
1: I thought the same thing. Wow.
2: Oh. You know, I mean, it was a big deal to go to the West Coast.
1: Right.
2: You know, that was a long trip.
1: Yes.
2: Oh, yeah. And with Paul Brown, you know, we always stayed on Cincinnati time until you woke up the next day. So we would go out, you know, we're playing in L.A. or San Diego. Our curfew was 8 o'clock at night.
0: Wow.
2: Now they, you know.
1: Which is 5 p.m. their time.
2: Right.
1: Right, yeah. Wow. Yeah, that's
2: no,
1: wild.
2: No, it's 8 o'clock their time.
1: Okay, okay, gotcha.
2: 11
1: gotcha,
2: o'clock
1: gotcha,
2: our time.
1: Gotcha, yeah. Gotcha.
2: You know, at 5 o'clock in the morning, they would have a breakfast if you woke up early and all that stuff. And then you went on their clock.
1: Amazing.
0: So the Madrid game is week 9. November the 8th, 9:30 in the morning, kickoff our time. You are involved with this. Tell us excitement and involvement with all
2: well,
0: this.
2: Well, you know, the first Bengal game in London, Provident Travel was put together a nice little package to bring people over, and my wife, Christy, and I hosted it. And it was so nice, I got a call from Herb down there and said, you guys want to do it again? So Christy and I are going to host another trip over there. So if you want to go to it's already been posted. You go to Provident Travel's website, and you'll see what's going on over there. And so Christy and I are going to have a lot of fun.
1: So when you go through that, they'll tell you where all the Bengals events and parties and all that stuff is.
2: Yep, they got transportation to and from everything. And
1: very cool.
2: So, yeah, it'll be a fun time. And we got some dinners together. We got, I figured we got a day trip to a town they said is really great, another half-day trip. So we got doing a lot of things while we're there.
0: Excellent. You know, the cool thing is, and we've talked about this before, but Joe Walter over here, former Bengal, there are so many of you guys who have stayed here, who came from other parts, Anthony, of course, other parts of the country.
2: Max,
0: who this is home, and there's still that connection, and there's a core of you, isn't there?
2: Oh, yeah, a lot. I mean, if you go to the NFL alumni meetings, to the NFL Player Association meetings, the guys that are there, that are around, and, you know, I just think, it goes to show what Cincinnati's like. You know, you come here and you figure out this is a pretty good place to live. It's a pretty good place to raise your... So, no, in fact, you know, when I retired from coaching, we lived in Hilton Head for 13 years.

0: Later, Dan and Dave, or of course, who are is kind of gives an update, but it's a real fun night. I think if you go to our website, I think we've got an
1: This team traded its 10th pick in the draft.

0: on that could put pressure on the passer. Yeah, right. And then they went out and they signed more, you know, free agents, you know, yep, on the defensive side of the ball. So, no, I was, you know, excited about it. And
1: you know, with what seemingly the Bengals are going to do is just rotate in defensive line and keep causing havoc. What does that, from your perspective, mean?
0: Well, I mean, you know, the court, what guy do I have to try to double team? Where are we going to slide the line? Yeah. Who do we have to account for? And if you're going to double team one, that means the other ones are singled up.
2: Yep.
0: And then all of a sudden, now your pressure packages become more effective. So I think it gives, you know, Al Golden a lot of flexibility in what he can do now.
2: Amen. Yeah. One more time, for those who want more information on the trip, Bengals and Falcons in Madrid, you and Christy and the whole gang, how do they get information?
0: Go to Provident Travel. You can find out all about it.
2: It is awesome seeing you. Thanks for coming up.
0: The pleasure's all mine. And like I say, yeah, I'm down here a little. You can stop by for a beer on your way to work, do your show, because I'm usually down here about 2, 2:30. And that's when the old guys come down
3: here
0: early.
3: There you go. Show prep here.
2: There you go.
0: That'll make the show go a lot quicker.
2: There's no question about that. Ken Anderson, everybody.
3: Yes, sir.
2: Let's take a timeout and continue. We're heading down the stretch till 8. Then it's Mo and Tony taking over. 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
2: 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And we love being at Dickman Sports Barn in Fort Wright, the place to be. 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So it must be big, celebrating 175 years in business.
22: I also want to give a shout out to the Fort Wright Police Department.
2: Yes.
22: And Aaron came over and said hello. Good loyal
2: Excellent.
22: Listener for a long,
2: Absolutely.
22: Long time.
2: So, good to see him. No question. Stuff. All right. So we have the schedule. Let's fill in some of the blanks on this. Let's start with the preseason games, three preseason games, two home games, Detroit and Chicago, August 13 and 22nd, and then at Philly, August 28th. So the Lions, the Bears, both at home, at the Eagles. Then the regular season, week one, Tampa Bay and Baker Mayfield, a 1 o'clock kick, Tampa Bay minus Mike Evans for the first time in many, many years.
22: And Baker, who will be on the new season of quarterback.
2: Yes, oh, I can't wait for that. Week two, they're at Houston, 1 o'clock. Again, the first seven games of the season are 1 o'clock games, as we said earlier. That Houston matchup on the road, that Texans team went 12-5 a year ago, won their final nine. Won a playoff game before losing to the Patriots. Then at Pittsburgh in week three, a 1 o'clock game. Home to Jacksonville on October the 4th at Miami. And then the bye. Bye in week six. That's the earliest I could. I'd love to see a list in front of me. That sounds like the earliest bye that I can recall in a long time.
22: Right, what are the chances the Bengals are 5-0 by the bye week?
2: Clearly 5-0 at the bye week. No, let's go. Let's not be homers, Rock. They'll be 4-1. How's 4-1?
22: They can go 4-1, and I think it's possible with that schedule. You got the Dolphins. You got you know, it's at Pittsburgh, but you got, you know, a new head coach, but a new head coach for the Steelers there. Texans, they don't scare me.
2: I'll say swing game is Jacksonville. Yes. If you can take care of Jacksonville at home, I think legitimately they'd be 4-1. I think the loss most likely would be at Houston, so I'll go 4-1 out of the chute. Is that fair? That's fair.
22: That's fair.
2: Yeah, all right.
22: I mean, that's very fair. That puts them in the driver's seat.
2: So the bye is week 6, and out of the bye, you're at Baltimore for a 1 o'clock, and then home to Tennessee for a 1 o'clock. All of that leading up to the trip to Madrid. So they would win both of those clearly, and they'd be 6-1 going to Madrid.
22: You watch out. You're going to have them going 15-2 here. You got to win that Titans game before you go to Madrid, right?
2: Yes.
22: That's
2: yes.
22: a super winnable game.
2: And the key here, and we talked about this earlier, and I'd love to see numbers on the percentage of teams that after an international game don't get a bye game, because the Bengals not only don't – or a bye week – not only do they not get the bye coming out of Madrid, at least they're home, but they've got the Steelers on a Sunday night game on NBC, followed by Monday nighter at Washington. So home from Madrid, consecutive national TV games, Sunday night and Monday night, one home, one on the road. Then New Orleans at home, at Cleveland, Kansas City in a 4:25 on Sunday, December 13th. A Fox broadcast window. December the 20th at Carolina. And then the final three games fall on that either Saturday, Sunday window to be determined. At Indy on December 26th or 27th. The Baltimore game on New Year's Eve home. And then Cleveland at home on January 9th or 10th, that Saturday or Sunday again. So you wind up with your final two at home.
22: That's good.
2: First 7 or 1 o'clock of your first 1, 2, 3, 4, 5, 6 games, you get one at home. Is that what we figured? Yes, one of your first 6 games are home games. That's your – no, two. Two of your 6. Yeah.
22: Two.
2: Tampa and Jacksonville.
22: Two and 7, including the bye.
2: Including the bye. So there you go. Yes.
22: I still think it's crazy that they not only flex the times of games, but the date of the games.
2: Yeah.
22: It could be the December 26th
2: either
22: or
2: day
22: 27th.
2: After Christmas or 2 days after
22: or
2: Christmas.
22: Or the 9th or the 10th of January. That's crazy.
2: Yeah. All right. I wish we had more time. We don't, but certainly we do as a station because we're just getting started. 4 more hours to come. Mo and Tony will sink their teeth into and give you deep analysis on everything that is now official. No more leaks. The information is out. Thanks to Ashley for taking care of us tonight. Thanks to everybody who hung out with us. Stick around. More to get to. Thanks to Mike Mills as well. And always good seeing Fran and his lovely wife, Phyllis. Feels like old times. The band is back together tonight. And thanks to AE Door and Window as part of the Orange and Black Schedule Breakdown Show to Dickman's for having us in the Glenn and Glass broadcast area. Get ready. A check on news, and then Mo and Tony take the stage on 700 WLW.
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